0: 돌아갔더니 너는 내게 다가와요. 시간을 멈추고 있어.
1: Was a nice calming one for a Wednesday. Kia ora cute from Trenakta, and it is the 9th of September. I'm your host, Peace Bint. One more time with the hashtag hint. What is the word that means movements or actions of the body performed in time to music or rhythm? I'm thinking of Psy and the horse beep, you could say. I see Hazelnuts on board saying cute with a camel and then Choi spelt out. Yeah, Choi Nakta. Nakta does mean camel in Korean. Let's see your guesses though on the YouTube live stream. Bo up on board first with dance, as is Forestville. Dance sing as well thrown out. Matahari says dance or wiggle. I like a good wiggle, a wiggle of the bottom. Stacey Wiley says dance. Bo goes for dancing as well. Dance from Clara. Dance or chum from Junis. Chum being the Korean word. Yeah, well done. Oppa's gone for muyong, which is more like traditional dance. Siska's gone for dance. Then we got chum as well from Hartley. Going down a little bit more. Who do we have? Benny with dance and chum from the Philippines. Any other guesses that I'm missing out? I hope not. I think I've got to the bottom. Oh, Raul says dance or baile. Baile? Is that how you pronounce that in Spanish? B-A-I-L-E. Probably I'm doing it terribly. Let's get to our chukcha, the scroll in the studio with the answer on, and it says chum in Korean and yes, dance in English. Pretty straightforward today. And this is not from Hancha. This is Sun Urimal, pure Korean. And some expressions with chum in it include chumkun, which is a skilled dancer or a professional who dances, and then chumparam is a craze or passion for dancing, the state of being totally hooked on it. Paramnasso, you can say about certain things, where you're suddenly filled with a passion or enthusiasm with something, and you kind of forget about your daily responsibilities. So what comes to mind when you hear chum or dance? Let us know. Send in photos, or maybe better today, videos of dance. That would be fun, wouldn't it? I'll try and find one of my dance punishments from back in the day. Sherry's on board with a big dancing. And then, yeah, we could do song requests today for songs that are maybe famous for their dances, or you just like to personally dance to as well. How does that sound? Send it in via the YouTube live stream or Kakao Talk or Instagram, any which way. So in today's opening, we mentioned how AI-generated animal photos and videos are taking over social media these days. In particular, AI animal characters like dogs baking bread or cats dancing, like in this one.

That is ridiculous. Dressed up in school uniforms, then you've got the dogs dancing, drying their hair. Sorry, not dancing, doing cakes, doing John as well. This is so funny. And they're dressed in like very Korean ways, a few of them. And yeah, they're receiving a lot of love, which is nice. But the interesting part is that when AI creates human figures, people immediately get suspicious because they look too perfect. But with animals, even if something looks a bit odd or glitchy, we just laugh it off and find it cute anyway. In the end, it makes me think that what truly moves humans isn't cold perfection, but it's this kind of relaxed, warm-hearted cuteness, isn't it? These ridiculous photos. I love the one doing the chon, the savoury pancakes there, even with the rubber gloves on the hands, and there are fingers on those gloves. Dogs don't have fingers, do they? Brilliant stuff. What's coming up on this edition of the show? Well, we've got in hour number one, Morning Buzz, the cultural news that Korea's open up to. Then we've got our daily Korean sentence, where we'll use our hashtag of the day, chum, in a line to learn together. And after 10 a.m. KST, columnist Colin Marshall coming into the studio for K-Life A to Z, where we'll take a deep dive into life in Korea in one aspect. Let's get to Morning Buzz after B.O. featuring Bobby Zero.

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career this very morning. Let's check it out on Morning Buzz. Hangul song, Norang Narang Tagachi. The International Korean Language Education Foundation has released a Hangul song titled in English, You and Me All Together, for students learning Korean at primary and secondary schools overseas. Produced to commemorate the centennial of Hangul Day, the song sets diverse Korean expressions and lyrics based on the Korean alphabet to an upbeat rhythm and melody. Announcer Lee Gumi penned the lyrics, singer Lee Sun-hee composed and sang the track, and dancer Aiki choreographed the dance moves so students could dance along. It looks like students abroad will be able to learn Hangul in a fun way by singing and dancing together. A heartwarming tale between delivery riders and customers. A story shared by a food delivery rider has gone viral on social media. After slipping on a rainy road, about a third of the food the rider was carrying was damaged. He politely apologized to the customer and offered to pay for the meal. However, instead of taking the money, the customer told him he felt like a son and thanked him for his hard work in the rain and handed him a 10,000 won allowance. Meanwhile, another rider's story also captured hearts online. A customer ordered an identical meal and gifted it directly to the delivery rider. Truly touching stories where you can really feel Korea's unique warmth and affection known as Jung. Descendants of the Sun to get an Indonesian remake. The hit drama Descendants of the Sun is being reborn as a feature film in Indonesia. The original is a blockbuster romance drama starring Song Hye-kyo and Song Joong-ki, which portrays the meaning of life through the journeys of young soldiers and doctors pursuing love and success under extreme conditions in an unfamiliar land. The film adaptation infuses the original narrative with local Indonesian sentiment and backdrops. Directed by Hanung Bramantyo and starring Reza Rahadian and Dian Sastrowardoyo. Here's hoping the remake, hitting theaters next year, gets a great reception over there. Siska from Jakarta saying that's a nice and touching couple of stories for the delivery drivers there. And then we've got Benny saying, oh, really heartwarming story once more. You do hear of it from time to time. Delivery drivers are known to have some of the hardest jobs out there, especially catering to all our wants and needs of quickly, straight away here in Korea. Matt's saying, I need that. Is it an app to learn Hangul? No, have you claimed our 3-month premium memberships to talk to me in Korean, by the way, Mata? That really helps. This is the Hangul celebration song, Norang Narang Tagachi, You and Me All Together. Benny's saying that's a legendary Lee Sun-hee on the song, yeah, singing it. Lee Gumi is the lady who we had on our show, I'm pretty certain. The announcer, the broadcaster, who's written some books as well. She composed the lyrics, right? And Siska saying, yay, Hangul Day today. Is it today, the 9th of the 9th? No, it's the 9th of October, isn't it, Hangul Nal? So we are still a month away. We are, I see, also on the chat, our writers asking for your Sunday song requests. So do send those in as soon as possible, as well as song requests for today. On a Sunday, you can write way longer shout-out messages, okay? Let's get into this from Jia Junsu. It's from the soundtrack to Taeyang Ehuye, or Descendants of the Sun. How can I love you?

Beautiful, that one. And the drama as well caused a pretty much syndrome of watching Descendants of the Sun and making sure people did not disturb you during the drama's airing times. Back to the hashtag of chum or dance, what comes to mind? Here's my video. This must be, oh, not quite 10 years ago, but a long while ago, and I fished it out of my videos. It's my son dancing to the song Dong Baibasa. So you stepped in doo-doo or poo-poo, and he's copying the video there, you can see. Oh, he's so sweet and cute. He doesn't do this kind of thing anymore. Oh, he still loves taking a lot of videos, but more of weird characters, and he'll dress up in certain odd little ways, but he won't dance so much anymore. That is now the remit of my daughter. Dancing, I think it does something to us, doesn't it? It makes us feel happy, and it gives us a boost of some happy hormones, I'm reckoning. I wish we could do it more in life. We do sometimes just feel self-conscious as adults. There aren't many opportunities to do it as well. Oh, thank you for all of your lovely

comments. Stacey says, standing ovation. Peter with a couple of huh-hers. And hiat-hiats. Siska saying, whoa, Gio, so cute, says House Serena. Thank you so much. And you also say he's going to slap you for exposing him. Yeah, hopefully he's not watching. He should be in school right now. I did drop him off this morning as well. Let's see. We'll get to another listener submission for dance as well. And this is from Bo saying that JYP did some good choreography for Miss A. Oh, I remember this song. Is this Good Girl, Bad Girl, maybe? Miss A was so very talented, weren't they? And you said, yeah, this was iconic. I love the little meme there that you've sent in. Thank you. Benedict from the Philippines then says, what comes to my mind are dance challenges these days from music releases. They go viral, right? Yeah, that can help a song shoot up the charts as well, can't it? Oh my goodness, what is Siska sending in? This is Key and Johan in the studio for Super K-pop, it looks like. And you said it's a dance lesson by Ki-hyung. Watch it till the very end. Oh, so he remembers the moves and he's teaching Johan. And elbows out, arms around. He kind of remembers it, it seems, and Johan is struggling to keep up, it seems. Yeah, Key back in his day was a gominam, was a beautifully handsome young man, wasn't he? And then he's looking like he's given up at the end there. All right, thank you for sending that in too. We are going to get into our daily Korean sentence in a few minutes' time. Before that, remember that Talk Talk Korea 2026, the global content contest, is open. How many of you are participating? Give it a try. 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And if you're down on Jeju-do Island, you might bump into our researchers on the street. And again, we'd really appreciate just taking a few minutes out of your day to help us out. Let's get to our first song request today. It is Raul over in Argentina, and you've asked for Hello Venus, I see, and it's Wiggle Wiggle. She thinks...

0: Daily Korean Sentences. Time for a Daily Korean Sentence. Hashtag 춤 or dance in this one. 나 막 춤은 잘 춰. Shall we find out in which situations this fun phrase fits in best? Here we go. A couple of friends are at home watching a K-pop video trying to learn the choreography.
1: Hey, this is the dance to NCT Wish's Surf that's trending right now. Let's learn it today.
2: Ooh, sounds great. I've always wanted to try learning a K-pop dance.
1: One, two, three. Wait, hold on a second. This is way too hard.
2: What's so hard about it? Just capture that surfing vibe like this. Make waves with both hands as if you're riding one.
1: I can't do it. My body just won't listen to me.
2: Oh, so you really have no talent for dancing, huh?
1: No way! 나 막 춤은 잘 춰. As long as the music is playing, I'm totally confident about dancing however I want. How's this? Pretty good, right?
2: Whoa, awesome! You really are good at freestyle dancing and doing it however you want.
0: Nah, 막 춤은 잘 춰. This means, basically, that, yeah, you might not be good at following set choreography. That's kind of implied in this. But I'm good at freestyle dancing, right? 막 춤, it means just dancing to your own kind of standards and rules. It doesn't just mean freestyle dancing, because freestyle dancing makes it sound, you know, pretty good, pretty professional, whereas 막 춤 more has the connotation of you're just going for it, right? You're just dancing and letting your hair down, and it's certainly not that you're doing pre-learnt moves and things like this. No, no, no. And it doesn't mean, though, a dance only done by bad dancers. Even someone who's amazing at dancing can be doing 막 춤 if they do it freely, right? They just get on the stage and they battle it out without having choreographed something in advance, right? So 막 춤 is the key word. To do something 막, it has the vibe of unplanned, full of energy, and maybe it will get messy, right? 막. Right? So we've got a dish in Korea. I think it's linked with the same origin word here, 막회. And that is raw fish that has been cut up all roughly. There are still kind of bones in it and everything. And you just throw it together and it's done. Okay? So 나 meaning I, 막춤 being this freestyle, freeform dance, 은 being a particle marker, 잘 meaning well, and 춰 to be the verb of

dance, right? Chum chuda. So na mak chumun chai cho. I can dance freestyle well. Yeah, implying maybe that you're not so good at choreograph stuff. Let's get your voice notes. Send them in via KakaoTalk. Our username is Daily K. We'll leave up this Hangul and the romanized version on the screen so you can read it out to your heart's content while we play this one from Yoo Jae-suk and EXO, Dancing King.

gotta love some of those dance tracks that they come up with. Yoo Jae-suk, Park Myung-soo is really good at those as well. He's actually an EDM DJ, so even more of a specialist. I remember back to the Infinite Challenge days and tracks like Paramnasa. That was with G-Dragon, I think. Let's see our voice clips. Who have we got on board? Let's pick out Matahari saying, sorry if I sound a bit congested. Don't.

0: worry about that. Here we go. 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
1: 나 막춤은 잘 춰.
0: Oh, sounded so fluent. 나 막춤은 잘 춰. Yeah, and 막춤은 잘 춰. That's implying with the there that, yeah, well, I can dance freestyle well. Maybe in the sentence before or in the conversation, it's come up that you're terrible at choreography. If you just want to say this really plainly, 나 막춤 잘 춰, that would be more neutral, like I dance freestyle well. With the 은, it kind of makes it sound like, yeah, but I dance freestyle well. It has that kind of vibe to it. Raul from Argentina next. Here we go.
2: 나 막춤은 잘 춰.
0: Good, Raul, and I believe it. I want to see you let your figurative hair down. 나 막춤은 잘 춰. 막춤, 막춤. To dance in a freestyle, planned way. And it does have a connotation sometimes that it's not a good dance. Like people will look at it and say, oh, that's just 막춤. And it can be a bit crazy as well sometimes. Hartley from Albuquerque next.
3: 나 막춤은 잘 춰.
0: You're a good beatboxer. Wow, amazing. 막춤 and 잘 춰. I think, yeah, the 잘 춰 sounded a little bit westernized, right, with the leal being too strong. Remember, the leal is not a dark L sound. It's not oo, so it's not 잘, it's 잘 춰, 잘 춰. Yeah, if you look at the 춰 syllable, it is an oo, oo sound, so wa, chwa, chwa, but I don't think you overly pronounce that right. Chal chwa, just chal chwa, chal chwa is okay. Here is Leon from Singapore next.
4: 나 막춤은 잘 춰.
0: 나 막춤은 잘 춰. Yeah, I just said that you don't need to overpronounce the wa, but you also can't underpronounce it too much. It can't be too much of a cha, cha, chal chwa. I think in common everyday Korean, there are people who say it like that. But if we want to be a bit more close to the quote-unquote dictionary pronunciation, it would be cha-cha, cha-cha, cha, rather than cha-cha. Here is Halcyorino from Brazil next.
5: 나 막춤은 잘 춰.
0: 나 막춤은 잘 춰. Yeah, you sound like you've been wronged by someone. Someone has said you're just rubbish at dancing, but you're like, no, 나 막춤은 잘 춰. I'm quite good at just random dancing. This is 반말, don't forget, because there's no 요 at the end or 입니다 at the end either. So you could change it to 나 막춤은 잘 춰요. But if you were going to go to 존댓말, the honorifics, then you would change 나 to 춰. 저 막춤은 잘 춰요. Or 춥니다. Here is Bo from... Oh, did I just miss one there? From Siska in Indonesia. Here we go.
6: 저.
0: From the top.
6: 나 막춤은 잘 춰.
0: 나 막춤은 잘 춰. Yeah, I do believe that. That's said with confidence. There's nothing really to correct about your pronunciation. Here's Bo from the States.
7: 나 막춤은 잘 춰.
0: 나 막춤은 잘 춰. It kind of flitted in and out there, but your pronunciation was pretty good. Well done, everyone. So maybe the next stage could be you all doing some random crazy dancing, freestyle dancing, and sending it in to us. I would like to view your 막춤s. Here are two song requests. First up from Jun in Singapore, asking for Dancing Queen by Girls' Generation, not the ABBA version. And then Miss Andriani asking for Twice's Dance the Night Away. This song always reminds me of, you know, PDNM, Miss Her. Yeah, I played it as well when she was producer and wanted to have a night on the tiles. We didn't end up doing that, I don't think.
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That's A-R-I-R-A-N-G. 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Also, search the same thing. On the YouTube live stream, you can see all the shows. The channel's name is Arirang Radio, K-pop, K-culture, and news from Korea. If you're down in Jeju Island, you can listen to us on the FM dial. 88.7 FM in Jeju City, 88.1 in Seogwipo, and 101.9 in the Daejeon area. You can watch again and listen again to much of our content on the YouTube channel, and we also have a curated AI report which is available via the website and Arirang Radio's Instagram account. And that has us at 9:51 and 24 seconds. It is a Wednesday, and it's going to be relatively cool today, only up to 27 degrees. And like I said, with the mornings and the evenings, we are feeling the chill. Not chill, chill's the wrong word. It's still like 19 degrees. But you do, if you're wearing shorts and a t-shirt, feel it on your skin for sure. And I love that, absolutely love it. Stacey says, I was planning to go to the Korean festival in Fort Wayne, Indiana this weekend, but instead I'm going to go next year. Oh wow, they have a Korean fest there. That's pretty cool. I love that. We also had a message from Rao saying, my body never listens to my brain. So that is certainly an example of makchum as well. Miss Andriani saying, in Indonesia we just say joget, not real dancing. We've got lots of words for it. Dansa, nari is traditional dance, and joget is just moving your body to the music. Yeah, in English, I guess we just say dance, right? Traditional dance, dance. Moving your body to the music is another way of explaining it. And like we said in Korean, there is traditional dance known as muyong, which you can learn at university and become a traditional dance-like artist and perform at the Kugak Center, right? The traditional music place across the street from us. We have coming up in hour number two, Colin Marshall coming in for K-Life A to Z. Somewhat of a party vibe today. I'll give you that as a hint. So look forward to that in about, 10-15 minutes time. We do have prizes on the show. As I mentioned earlier, if you want to improve Korean skills, there's TTMIK vouchers, talk to me in Korean. And if you're one of our Korean listeners, 만약에 영어 청취력 키우고 싶다면, 귀가 트이는 영어 책 매월 드리고 있습니다. 원하신 분들은 카카오톡을 통해서 Daily K 검색하시고 Plus Friend 추가하고 난 다음에 선물 퀴트형 이렇게 보내주시면 당첨되실 수 있습니다. Let's get to our final track of hour number one. Remember, if you want to find out the artist name or song title, you can look it up in the playlist, which is on our website, arirangradio.com, and via the application. Here's BTS's Ibul Kick, which literally means kicking your blanket, but it has more of a connotation of the English title, Embarrassed.

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1: Welcome back to the second half of Hashtag Daily K.
2: Thank you very much for sticking with us for hour number two of the show. It's just gone 10 a.m. here in Seoul, South Korea. I'm your host, Pete Bint, and it's the Wednesday edition with Colin Marshall coming in for something of a party theme in a few minutes' time. It's been a while since we've had Colin on the video stream, so try and get up there. YouTube, our channel's name is Arirang Radio K-Pop, K-Culture and News from Korea. You can just search out All Things K as well. We've got lots of activity there. Some of you tuning in from parts of the world where it's now bedtime. So good night to you and good morning to people where you're just getting up as well. Rao says in Spanish, the hashtag dance or chum can be danza as well. Oh, so similar to the Indonesian for that as well. Hazelnut shouting out to Dun Dun Dance from Oh My Girl and Do the Dance from Islet. Do the dance, da da da da da da da da da da da. Islet have some great dance tracks, don't they? And I have some terrible singing abilities. Talk Talk Korea 2026, the global content contest, is open at the moment. 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So join Talk Talk Korea 2026 today. 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And then if you're down in Jeju-do Island, you might even meet our researcher on the street, and that would be cool if you could take a few minutes of your time to give us your 2 cents. First song of hour two is Donghae featuring Moon Chanel of 50/50, Baby.

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1: With Colin Marshall.
0: That's right, it's a Wednesday. Columnist Colin Marshall is in the studio. How have we been? We're in September already,
1: it's
0: Colin.
1: It's cooled down.
0: It has, this morning
1: you
0: know, as well.
1: I really do appreciate the weather. I face a choice when I come here. I can either walk from the subway station or take the bus. Because it's like 20 minutes, half an hour to walk. And today I did the walk.
0: Nice.
1: I feel like the weather was suitable for it, where it wasn't for the past couple of months. So I just sort of got the bus. The Maul bus, one of these little buses that just goes in a loop and they can drive herky-jerky. But oh, maybe 5 minutes on the bus. Whereas, as I say, it's more like 20 when you walk. So you've got to want to walk.
0: I've been listening to Andrew Huberman, I think is his
1: name. I've heard of him.
0: Yeah, the doctor, maybe not doctor, neuroscientist who's big on podcasts.
1: Yes.
0: He's saying that exposure to the sun is so good for us. And here in Korea, you know, we don't want to age, so we don't want too much exposure to the sun.
1: Yes, long sleeves at the beach.
0: Yeah, when it's morning time and evening time, he's saying then the UV is not too damaging. So lots of it on your skin is really good. So maybe you made the right choice, Colin.
1: Just stay out of it at midday, I guess,
0: is
1: the rule.
0: Yeah, because then you might well burn or get lots of wrinkles.
1: Understood.
0: Today's hashtag is chum or dance, Colin. What does that bring to mind for you?
1: It's an interesting word in Korean because you say chum chuda, chum chua. You always dance a dance.
0: Yes, yes.
1: I think almost without exception, you hear both the object chum and the verb.
0: Yeah, unless you're talking about a particular dance and maybe evaluating it or something.
1: That's, it is like the noun, the noun. Yeah, chum chua. And I guess it's big. I mean, we were talking earlier before coming on about TikTok and how K-pop songs get traction on TikTok. I guess it's always people dancing to them in these videos.
0: That's
1: too.
0: True. Very,
1: so when you pull up TikTok, I tried to use TikTok to write about it one time for about a month.
0: Yeah.
1: And it just wasn't interesting enough to me.
0: Really?
1: It had some. Now, as you use it more, it kind of figures out what you like.
0: Yes.
1: And it showed me a lot of videos about multicultural families in Asia.
0: Wow.
1: So
0: interesting.
1: They knew. This was just before my kids were born.
0: Yeah.
1: And so I was kind of impressed slash worried a little bit. But people would ask, isn't it just dance videos? And you do get a few to begin with.
0: Yeah.
1: But I think a lot of young people, especially young Koreans, if you see their TikTok feed or whatever it is on the subway they're scrolling through, there are quite a lot of dance videos.
0: That is true.
1: It's in a way, and with Korean mass media, what struck me early on watching Korean TV, even when I was in the U.S., had Korean satellite TV, a lot of times you'd have dancing and singing on a show not really related to dancing and singing. It'd be a game show, it'd be a talk show, and suddenly you got to dance now. It's somebody mentions a day, you know a dance? Get up there, dance. Even if they're just they're not even really an entertainer.
0: Absolutely.
1: Have to dance and maybe even sing.
0: I wonder if that's still the case, because I don't watch too much TV these days, but you're so true that was something shocking to me that I forgot. It's shocking to me. You'd have some kind of kaengi as well, some kind of talent that you would show off. But often that would be dancing, or it would be the latest track that has these choreographed moves that you want to show your kind of version of. Mm-hmm. And that's just not a thing, I think, in the West.
1: You wouldn't
0: right?
1: see it in the US. Of course, there are. I mean, the US has American Idol, which is a version of Pop Idol on your side of the pond. So, we do like singing shows.
0: Yeah.
1: So, or rather, there are a lot of people who like them.
0: Yes.
1: But dancing,

0: is really less in the culture, I would say. I remember a U.S. show, Dancing with the Stars.
1: Oh, yeah.
0: I never saw it, but it was originally British. This sounds like a British thing, even when I think about it, but where they would pair up some celebrity not known for dancing with a professional dancer. Uh-huh. And then, of course, it would be a competition because you have to have that aspect.
1: Of course.
0: And I think it was pretty successful, but I'm probably going back 20 years or at this point.
1: Yeah, it was traditionally big in the U.K., I think, decades and decades ago, and then made a comeback in more recent years. And it's huge still to this day. I wouldn't say ballroom dancing, though, is actually mainstream. You know, there's not a majority of people doing it.
0: Yeah. There's not a lot of, need to learn. You don't grow up having to learn ballroom dancing. You have sort of school dances, but you don't have to dance at them. You're not even really for that. You just sort of stand around.
1: That is true. The only dancing I learned at primary school was square dancing, which I think is from the U.S.
0: We had that in P.E. class.
1: Really?
0: Very briefly. Okay. Daisy couldn't play dodgeball. You maybe did square dancing, line dancing. Yeah, I remember. Achy Breaky Heart, we danced to that song.
1: That was good. That was top of the charts for ages in the UK.
0: That was big in the UK too. Yeah, wow, that was the true American flavor there.
1: Today, maybe some dancing, because it is a party we're going to be talking about, a kind of party, I suppose. The theme is Dolcanci.
0: Dolcanci, yes. Ooh. Something maybe listeners have heard about.
1: I think so.
0: Because it's important here in any K life to pass certain milestones.
1: Yeah.
0: And the biggest one for children, I would say, is the first birthday.
1: Yes.
0: Which you celebrate with the Dolcanci. Or the birthday is the dol. And, you know, this is a joke that a friend of one of my wife's friends likes a lot. Dolcanci. She asks, what is Dolcanci in English?
1: Yeah.
0: People say, the first birthday?
1: Yeah.
0: First birthday party? Birthday celebration? She says, no. Rock festival.
1: That's what the producer said earlier when she asked me to do the title. And I've not heard that as a joke before. And I was like, that's brilliant. Let's call it a rock festival.
0: I've
1: never thought of it like that. Because dol, in Korean, you would first think of stone, right? And chanchi is party or festival.
0: Right. Yeah. So listeners might wonder, especially if they know a little bit of Korean, why is it called that? Why is it a Dolcanci?
1: Yes.
0: Why is it, what's with the stone? Well, it's not a stone.
1: Okay.
0: It refers to dolda, going around. You've gone around the sun one time. You've made that revolution.
1: Oh, that's intriguing.
0: Yeah. And, you know, you can say that for each year.
1: Yeah.
0: And then you get the tuldol.
1: Sedol.
0: You don't hear that.
1: Yeah. But maybe tuldol you hear rarely, talking about a second birthday. Mm-hmm. But with bigger numbers, you wouldn't say yoltol, 10 tols.
0: You wouldn't. The usage you hear this version of dolin is Dolcanci. The first birthday party. And would you say every Korean family does this when a kid turns one? They have some kind of Dolcanci.
1: Yeah, whether it's big or small, that has really changed a lot in more recent years. I'd say on average it's got much smaller than it used to be.
0: But then it was small in the past. Used to be just families.
1: Uh-huh.
0: And then it's grown huge. We'll talk about that.
1: Yeah.
0: You know, to the point where they're bigger than weddings in some cases. And
1: they
0: weddings are pretty big.
1: Yeah.
0: And then there's a trend recently for smaller ones. But you know, this trend is kind of risen
1: and
0: it's not necessarily fallen, but there have been sort of new ways of thinking about it. But in the US and the UK, I mean, how many first birthday parties have we gone to? Have you been to any?
1: No, as an adult, certainly I don't think you'd go unless you were their uncle or auntie or something that. And you might sometimes get a few babies that are one and the mums somehow know each other, just saying, let's have a party together.
0: Right.
1: But it's not a big thing because the kids don't remember it, right?
0: The kids
1: don't, the main
0: they're
1: point,
0: not even,
1: I think.
0: Not even aware of it. But here, how many Dolcanci have you been to, would you say?
1: I haven't been to many.
0: You
1: so that's
0: many?
1: Why I say I think it's really decreased. Obviously, we went to my son's because my son was there and we organized it. I think we went to my cousin's daughter, and that was before my kids were born. I remember that. But that was only immediate family and then me as a foreign cousin who was in Korea being lonely. Aside from that, have I been to any?
0: You've never been to a friend's kids?
1: I don't think so.
0: That's in a way, it's surprising.
1: Yeah, I don't think so.
0: Because among Koreans, you could go to a co-worker's Dolcanci.
1: Yeah.
0: Not their Dolcanci, but their kids' Dolcanci.
1: Of course.
0: You're not working with any 1-year olds, presumably. A few, yeah.
1: Oh, really?
0: And one of them was an American friend whose second child was turning one.
1: Yeah.
0: And I think that was the second one. My first two were in the same weekend, Saturday, Sunday.
1: Okay.
0: And then the other one was an Instagram friend of my wife's had the son turning one. And

0: So like the connections aren't necessarily familial.
1: Yeah.
0: Neither of those were.
1: Sure.
0: I've never actually been to any family Dorfdanshi, come to think of it. Not yet.
1: Okay.
0: But in a way, so those were the two examples I learned from. Mm-hmm. But I was impressed by just how big they are, how large scale. Like it was like being at a wedding.
1: Yeah.
0: Not a big wedding, but there was a facility where there were four Dorfdanshi going on at once, and they shared a buffet.
1: Like a wedding hall.
0: And the other one was actually in a wedding hall.
1: Wow.
0: And it was with all the buffet that you'd get at a wedding. And
1: the same thing.
0: Every Korean event involves a lot of eating.
1: Yes.
0: But Dorfdanshi especially, you expect a varied buffet. And the venue we used also had a pretty good one, I would say.
1: So you recently had your Dorfdanshi, right?
0: Yes, I should mention, this is why we're talking about it. Longtime listeners of Daily K might recall that my wife and I had twins last year.
1: Mm-hmm.
0: And, you know, you might remember, cast your mind back.
1: Yes.
0: When you have babies and you're pushing them around, people ask you at first, like, how many months are they? And at some point, the question changes and they ask, did they pass the stone? No. Have they passed their first birthday? And so, sure enough, even though the public did not go to our Dorfdanshi, they have a sense just based on the kids themselves that, are they one?
1: Yeah.
0: Dorfdanshi.
1: Yeah. That's
0: and so
1: a
0: they
1: milestone,
0: did. Last month,
1: it?
0: We had their Dorfdanshi.
1: Wow.
0: Which was, you know, an event in many ways more complex than our wedding a few years ago. And I do have pictures of it, but first I would like to emphasize a little bit about, address some questions people might have about the Dorfdanshi, other than, is it a rock festival? It's not. Why do they do them? Why? Because it's not that common.
1: Yeah.
0: Some other countries do similar things, but Korea is the big one.
1: Sure.
0: Korea is the country where the first birthday is the event of a child's life.
1: Globally, that's interesting.
0: Yeah, it's by far number one in that category.
1: Wow.
0: And so, you might sense why that is if you think back to the past.
1: Yeah.
0: You'd want to celebrate a year because a lot of kids didn't make it to a year in ancient societies. About half of, wherever you were, about half of kids born didn't make it.
1: Wow.
0: I don't know about age one, but didn't make it to adulthood.
1: Sure.
0: And so this is actually the reason why you have this error in thinking about history people make, where they assume that in the olden days, everyone died at like 35, 40, 45.
1: Yeah.
0: They didn't.
1: Yeah.
0: It's just that the child mortality, the infant mortality was so high, it skewed the average age. Yeah.
1: Oh.
0: People, if you made it past childhood, you could get to an advanced age by today's standards, even in the ancient world.
1: Wow.
0: And there were plenty of like old people. Mm. They didn't all die at our age.
1: Yeah.
0: But it's because so many children were too weak or they got infections or there wasn't good sanitation. So in Korea, not just the 1 year mark, when they got to 1 year, the chance of survival was pretty high by those day standards. But before that, there's also the Baekiljanshi, the 100-day birthday celebration.
1: That's still marked in some way, shape, or form. I remember our first child, I don't think we did it for our second, maybe we did, but we were in England at that time. So our first child, we did a little photo shoot just at home. We got like some decorations that spelt out Baekil, and that means 100 days, and just marked it that way. Obviously, we weren't thinking, oh, it's going to be touch and go, whether he's going to survive or not. But I was told then as well, it's because so many kids died in the first 100 days as
0: It's true. And in the old days in Korea, for the first for 3 weeks, they would hang what was called a gumjul, a rope with pieces of fabrics tied into it, across the gate of the home, the door of the home, to indicate that a child was born recently. And there's a kind of quarantine. The mom and child aren't going to go out.
1: Okay.
0: And still to this day, a lot of people say for the first 3 months, just keep contact with non-family members to a minimum.
1: Yeah, so don't go outside as well to a certain extent for the first time. So my wife was so shocked when we had our second in the UK. Friends came over
0: Within the first week,
1: and
0: that wouldn't be done here.
1: What is happening here? This is not allowed.
0: Yes.
1: I was like, no, in the UK, it's kind of normal.
0: The Baekiljanshi is, in a way, kind of their debut to, you know, the rest of the family, but in a way, the outside world, because they have to go. We booked a place at a restaurant down the street from
1: for
0: us.
1: Your Baekil.
0: Yeah, and so I can actually show a picture.
1: Oh, wow.
0: This is the Baekil Sang. You can see if you can read Hangul, Baekil, in the back there. And this is all fake food, but it's important to have this image of abundance, and especially tok, the white tok, symbolizes purity and in a way like squishy healthiness, you could say. Yes. But that's a very, this Bixol Tok is a very important symbol.
1: So you had this for the Baguio. They had this spread there.
0: They have a special room for this. And they do Dolcianci there too. But yeah. I'll show you how they looked

0: This is our son.
1: Oh, I'm putting him up in at 100 days.
0: At 100 days, wearing the hanbok for a doljanchi. So this is actually the size.
1: Yeah.
0: And they're pretty big. They're in like 96th percentile size. But still, he was kind of swimming in that. That is our son in his, as you might recall, babies 100 days old don't sit up very well.
1: No.
0: So you got to get the picture before he falls down.
1: Yeah, and that's what we had to do. They've usually got that little chair that like props them up there, right?
0: And our daughter is in her 100-day hanbok with
1: this
0: her
1: happy
0: face. This
1: is their first hanbok, isn't it, usually?
0: It's their first, their very first hanbok. But they've worn it again, as we'll see. But this is how they looked on the Begiljanchi.
1: Wow, so that, I'm really curious how many people in 2026 do that, like even just go to a restaurant and get a room like that with the Begil.
0: I think many do it at home.
1: I would assume, yeah. Mm. Most do it at home now. Mm. Like my wife, that was way back when, that was like 10 years ago now. But I think that's more common. And then the Toljanchi maybe do it at a restaurant like that. We'll be back after a song break. We've got more cute photos as well coming. So tune in for that, if nothing else. Here's Lucy with Hero.

0: We're back for part two. Colin Marshall's in the studio for K-Life A to Z. We're talking about Doljanchis, not rock festivals, but I want to see like a proper hardcore rock festival called this in Korea.
1: Doljanchis, yeah. It's got to happen at
0: like
1: some point.
0: Like Pentaport, Doljanchi. It's the first birthday and we've got some messages from you guys, and many of you have been listening to Arirang Radio for a while, so you'll know the significance of it. It seems so. If there's something equivalent in your country, do let us know as well. I think from the UK,

0: from my youth, the biggest birthday was being 10.
1: 10? Is that right?
0: For no particular reason, apart from it was two digits, and everyone was like, oh, you're 10 years old.
1: I remember liking that when I turned 10. Yeah, nobody made a huge deal about it.
0: There was no cultural significance. There was no traditional party or anything. But that's the only one I remember being different to the others. It was simply because the number was different.
1: 16 is regarded as fairly big, in the, maybe because it's driving age. So there were, in those days, I hear this has changed.
0: Yeah.
1: Every kid was raring to go with like getting their learner's permit at 15 and then wanting to drive at 16. I hear there is less of that than there used to be. They can just stay at home and scroll their phones. In those days, we didn't have that option. We had to find a way to get out.
0: Exactly.
1: But the 20th birthday, I hear, is big in a lot of Asian countries. Like here in Korea, turning 20 is big, but in Japan too, Hatachi, the age 20 is like considered to be adulthood, like that's when you really are an adult. 20 signifies pretty much nothing in America.
0: No.
1: 21, you can legally drink alcohol. So enjoy that, college students. But if you're in college, you probably were already at parties. So,
0: doing it illegally. So many of our listeners have fixated now on what your kids, and they also asked me, what did I grab as the toljabi? So we're going to get to that, because that's a big part of the first birthday culture. And Jun from Singapore says, we have the same culture of doing that in Chinese culture as well. Mm-hmm. Oh, I did not know that.
1: In China and Japan have certain similar traditions.
0: Mm.
1: China especially.
0: Okay.
1: Almost like these are cousins in some sense, these traditions, even though it's not perhaps as universal as in Korea. The closest analog is in China.
0: Uh-huh.
1: But Japan has some similar, we'll talk about the comparison, but how far back does this even go, one might ask? And we can find records of celebrations that are much like modern doljanshi, going back to, I think, the mid-15th century in Joseon Dynasty records. And probably it was happening before that.
0: Okay.
1: So we don't know, is the short answer for sure, how long, but at least mid-15th century.
0: And
1: maybe
0: that's
1: early.
0: Not necessarily peki, that's doljanshi, or maybe both of them.
1: They were probably doing both at the time, but this was maybe mostly in yangban, more aristocratic circles to begin with. It wasn't everybody, like it pretty much is in modern Korea. But it goes back quite a ways. And there was a sense of, you wanted to please the samshin. You wanted to please the gods of birth. You know, there was a sense of these offerings. I showed you the table.
0: Yeah.
1: I'll show the begil table once again, the begil sang. You wanted to make an offering to the gods that would protect the kids and sort of ferry them safely out of the dangerous realm of childhood and into the somewhat less dangerous realm of adolescence, adulthood.
0: It has the vibe of, chare or ancestral rites as well, which is, again, like to the gods and the spirits. I didn't really think of that with doljanshi or begu, but I guess it is originally that meaning, having this big spread on the table. I mean, you eat it afterwards, but...
1: Yes, to the extent you can.
0: Yes,
1: most of
0: it's
1: fake, but the dok tends to be real.
0: Yeah.
1: And the idea is with the begil janshi or the doljanshi, you want to share it with other people, and that will increase the good fortune of the kids. Now, this is the doljanshi that I'm putting on the screen now.
0: They can sit up much
1: more. Yeah, now they can actually sit up for a while, though we were often still hiding behind the
0: just
1: table,
0: the
1: dolsang, in case they toppled over. But you can see the dok
0: with
1: on
0: the
1: both,
0: on
1: both
0: there,
1: sides
0: of
1: them. Yeah, piles and piles with injolmi and hugimja, all that good stuff. And we, too, had them, the employees of the venue, packaged it up to give to people. So we gave it all away in order to get luck for our kids. But this is where the show all happened. We had a venue that could hold about 40 people.
0: Wow.
1: But that wasn't the biggest. In that venue, there were like two bigger rooms we could have chosen. So people do, families do doljanshi with 100 guests sometimes.
0: We did the Toljanshi for Gio in 2013 for 90 people, I remember.
1: 90 people.
0: But I do also remember feeling after that, since I didn't go to any others for a good while, have we done it too big? But now I do remember 2016 when I returned to Korea, one of our good friends, Angie, who used to work at Arirang, many of our listeners will know her, she did it and it looked like a wedding venue.
1: It
0: must have been more than like 150 people.
1: The venues can do double duty with you sometimes, although the one we went to was mostly, I think all they did was doljanshi, because they'd have a schedule in the elevator and they had like six doljanshi for the weekend or for the day, I think it was.
0: Yeah.
1: And I was riding with one of the employees in the elevator bringing the packaged up commemorative towels that you often give out.
0: That's

0: the leftovers to the car. And I was asking her, how are Saturdays always full like this? Yeah. She's like, yes, every time the schedule's full.
1: I'm just wondering what they do during the week then, because they can't be very full, right?
0: Yeah, I guess you make your money on certain days, but we talked last week about the birth rate. And, you know, even though the birth rate is low, these venues are full.
1: That is true.
0: They're doing a big business. And this is very Korean. In one building, there was not only the venue for the Doljanji, but also the photo studio. Where we got there, we spent what felt like hours doing photo shoots. I put up a different photo, this sort of hanok, traditional house set, and they're there in their hanbok. And
1: so that was all part of the package.
0: That was all part of the package, and you can see they're in their hanbok, which was another floor of the same building was the hanbok rental shop.
1: And nice.
0: they did their hanbok, they did our hanbok and makeup, and it felt just like being in the makeup chair at Arirang TV, which I am once a week. It was just like it, so I was used to it.
1: And it is very similar to the wedding package, you're right, to say, you know, it could even be more complex. Because, now thinking about it, we had one attire which was just kind of Western style. I even wore a bow tie and a waistcoat for some reason. I don't know why.
0: Full English.
1: And then we wore the hanbok, and I have those photos like on display at home. I didn't actually remember it, but now thinking back, we had both those. Just like at our wedding, we had both those, and we had a professional photographer as well. And they take photos in certain parts of the venue. And that's exactly what you do for a wedding, right? And
0: there's many things feel similar. With our wedding, we did it pretty much all ourselves. Mm. But here, we just got the full package of the venue. And
1: the
0: photographer was there, and it was hot last month. So I was in the hanbok.
1: Yep.
0: You do all these positions, holding up the baby a certain way. And you can see in this photo, our son is ready to take off his bokkon, the headwear.
1: And he
0: just did not want to keep that on. So we had to get the photos exactly when he just hadn't grabbed it yet. And the lady, she was probably like 22, this photographer, she did a good job, but like it takes a long time.
1: Yeah.
0: And, you know, it's a stressful experience in a way, because you've got this party you don't have to do it yourself.
1: Sure.
0: That's the appeal of these venues.
1: Yeah.
0: But it's like stage after stage after stage, you're there all day. And it culminates in this celebration, and my wife made her own video to play, and we drove them in on electric cars.
1: Oh,
0: you might have seen this.
1: Yes,
0: you get the remote control
1: ones.
0: And you drive them in as they
1: Is
0: play
1: that
0: songs.
1: Part of the venue as well?
0: Yeah, that's part of the venue. We were hearing that they weren't going to be able to supply two.
1: Yeah.
0: But then at the last moment, someone else didn't want one of them.
1: So
0: we got a little BMW or whatever. and two of them, and one after the other, my wife drove the daughter, I drove the son in. And you drive them up for like 10 seconds,
1: yes,
0: and then they get
1: it.
0: To the front. But the first time I saw that happen, I was astonished.
1: Yeah.
0: There's my friend's 1-year-old daughter not knowing what's going on, being driven in a little car to a BTS song. It was wild, but that is a non-traditional aspect.
1: Sure, of course.
0: This is, as we say, Doljanji been getting bigger and bigger and bigger.
1: Yeah.
0: In modernity, as infant mortality has gone to almost none, luckily, or not necessarily luckily, as a result of technological advancements, the celebration has become bigger.
1: That is true.
0: You know, kind of irony, you could say.
1: We went to my wife's cousin's one, I remember. That's the most recent one in Songdo. And the thing that struck me was it was in a little private room and the buffet was shared. So there was maybe 20, 25 people.
0: Mm-hmm.
1: But you had an MC come in for about 30 minutes or so, maybe a bit shorter. And they made it so much fun. Like they did all these games and there was a raffle and you got prizes. And we didn't have that at ours. I don't know if that was available back then, but it just makes it a fun experience for all the people coming who might have been a bit bored otherwise.
0: We had an MC too, and she did a good job, and there are sort of guessing games. You can win certificates. You know, how many teeth do they have?
1: A
0: common question to ask. Or what else do you hear? You know, when is their actual birthday? Because sometimes ours was a week earlier.
1: Yeah, guessing the weight and things
0: guessing
1: like this. Or who'd come from the furthest, they did that as well. And it was real good fun.
0: And of course, it all culminates in something very traditional, the doljabi, which people have been asking about, where you lay out a tray of different items, and then the MC, in the modern case, sort of introduces them all and has a spiel for every single thing. And you can bring your own items. So they give you a package usually, and there are things like what's traditional, thread,
1: to
0: symbolize long life, a gavel,
1: if you're going to work in law and whatnot. Rice is always
0: there, kind of thing. Money.
1: Yeah,
0: we've done a whole broadcast on the Korean attitudes about money. If you heard that, so no surprise that's there.
1: I think even from back in like the 80s, 70s, you've had

0: microphone if you're going to work in like broadcasting or entertainment?
1: A brush in the old days, in the days of the Yangban, you know, if you were going to be scholarly, you'd have to use a paintbrush to write your Hanja, your Chinese characters.
0: Yeah.
1: That's still sometimes there, or recently.
0: Did you do any tailor-made ones then?
1: We had some special ones. We had a calculator, but a calculator belonging to my wife's dad, who in his career was an engineering professor.
0: Oh, wow.
1: And I think our son shares a little bit of that cast of mine.
0: Okay.
1: So we put that there.
0: Nice.
1: And then my book, actually, Hangul Gyoyak Kumji, we put that there.
0: Maybe
1: which
0: to be a
1: they
0: writer.
1: Showed a little interest in, but no one did grab my book eventually. And often there's a stethoscope as well.
0: Yeah, to be a doctor, right.
1: And I will add, I'm two for two on attending Doljanchi and guessing the Doljanchi.
0: Oh, really?
1: Because you can win usually like a prize
0: That's
1: gift
0: certificate true.
1: If you guess right. And I, at one of them, guessed the stethoscope.
0: Yeah.
1: And sure enough, he grabbed it. Because it seems very grabbable if you look at it. And another one, I guessed the computer mouse, which is a more and more common item.
0: Okay.
1: We didn't use it, but it was yellow in this case.
0: Okay.
1: So I thought, well, he'll probably go for the bright colored one.
0: Oh, we should listen to Colin. I filled my son's table with football related memorabilia, and he didn't choose any of the ball socks or shin pads and went for the rice. He was very fat when he was young, so it certainly turned out right. And then my daughter went for the microphone. What about your two kids?
1: In our case, so this is one difference with the old Joseon Shide, Doljanchi, Doljabi specifically, is in the old days, they would have sort of sex-segregated trays where you know, the woman would get the needle or things like that, and then the man would have, the boy would have like a bow and arrow as a possibility. So you'd have different items. These days, it's all the same items. And my daughter grabbed the stethoscope.
0: Oh, nice. Your family must have been happy.
1: I think people liked that choice.
0: Yes.
1: She sort of monks all about other things, but and my son had the rare double grab.
0: Two hands.
1: He grabbed one and then the other.
0: Okay.
1: So money and the calculator that I
0: mentioned. Oh, so father-in-law must be very happy.
1: Yeah, he was sort of clapping about it. But this is not, you know, no one believes that a child's career is chosen at the Doljabi. But there is a sense that their personality is reflected in their choice.
0: Yeah, it can be, right?
1: Which is not impossible.
0: No, because Ellie loves like K-pop dancing and she's really kind of starting to be serious about maybe trying out that way. And we're like, well, you chose the microphone.
1: You
0: it comes
1: microphone.
0: Up in conversation
1: yes.
0: like that. We'll be back in part three to finish up the talk on Doljanchi, or the first birthday, the traditional one. This is Soyeon with Goodbye Romance, Nangmang Ponegi.

0: Time for part three, K-Life A to Z, talking about Toljanchi, or the first birthday in Korea, with Colin in the studio, having recently done his. So how was the vibe there? You had mainly family, friends as well come?
1: Yeah, and we had people came in from the US as well and from Canada.
0: Wow.
1: And, you know, we didn't do it huge. As I say, we had the 40-person room rather than the 120 or whatever was the maximum size. But I think we had a good mix and, you know, people enjoyed the buffet. And for some, it was the first Toljanchi they'd ever been to or seen. And some of them, you know, didn't speak Korean necessarily. One of them, there were my wife's cousin was there with her family, her husband and kids, and they all live in Canada. And you know, the two young cousins who are tweens, I guess we would say, they enjoyed it, although one got called up to the front, and like she won, I think she guessed one of the Doljabi. You know, the MC was started giving her spiel to her, and we had to explain, like, she can't speak Korean.
0: Oh,
1: you know, you do
0: awkward,
1: you figure it out. But I think everybody enjoyed it. That's the impression I got.
0: Don't they give money? Is that what you do at Toljanchi as
1: much
0: well?
1: Like a wedding. Okay. You get the envelopes of money.
0: Yeah.
1: And one American friend actually gave each of them $100 bill. U.S. money.
0: Nice.
1: Which I thought was a nice touch. And generous as well.
0: Yeah.
1: But yeah, people give the envelopes of money. Like, this is, and in many respects, there's much in common with a wedding.
0: Yeah.
1: You know, from the money down to the buffet, down to the commemorative gifts you give them. In our case, towels.
0: Towels
1: as
0: are,
1: as I mentioned earlier,
0: I feel number one in terms of the most common gift I've got from the Toljanchi, and they're usually embroidered with your children's name on there.
1: With your kid's name and the birth date and all that, or the date of the party. And they receive presents too, the kids.
0: Oh, nice.
1: When the main thing, the traditional thing they receive is gold. I'll put up a photo of some of the, two gold rings.
0: Amazing.
1: So the idea is the grandparents give gold.
0: Yeah.
1: And so in our case, we had both the old school and the new wave, you could say, because the old school, what I put up on the boy in the radio stream, is the rings, the gold, the banji, the gumbanji. And so you can see them wearing them here. But also, people now do more gold bars. You can buy gold bars in kind of a credit card type holder. And that's also, we had the one grandparent did the rings and the others did bars.
0: Oh,
1: and so
0: wow.
1: They received both.
0: And gold is so expensive now that people used to, even like close friends, buy gold, but because it's got so extortionately expensive, I heard that it's kind of waning a little bit. But grandparents obviously still want to do that for their kids as kind of an investment for their grandchildren.
1: Yeah, and that's kind of the idea, is that it appreciates, and then when they go to college or whatever, you have the option of selling it. Although I prefer to hold on to these things.
0: Yeah,
1: you
0: know, as a
1: with
0: keepsake,
1: an investment,
0: right.
1: you want to hold them, but sometimes Koreans can be more strategic.
0: Yes.
1: I'll put up one more photo I have as well. This is from the shoot at the Dolsang during the just before the party.
0: Yeah.
1: They have you hold, we're holding up I'm holding up our daughter, Serin.
0: And it's beautiful.
1: They do that, you know, hold them up and sort of smile at them. And this is one of dozens and dozens and dozens of setups they go through. Because, you know, you want to get 100 good photos. And to get 100 good photos, you have to take 500, 600 good photos, 600 photos.
0: And if you're not used to this, you might look and then you might hear all the process and think, oh, that just sounds like a big pain in the bottom. But it's so worth it, right? And it's your first birthday for your kids. I wonder if in the West, if people see this, they're like, oh yeah, let's do something a bit bigger for our kids. Even if they don't remember it, it's good for us to have as photos to show them when they're older. My kids never tire of looking at their first
1: birthday. No, they like to look back
0: pictures
1: at the door.
0: Yeah, and they're like, I'm so cute, I'm so fat and chubby. And then we talk about, like, who came, you know, people that are no longer with us as well, and things like that.

0: by this, and they're so intrigued by it. Whereas, yeah, I can't think of first birthdays in the West from anyone in my vicinity that would live long in the memory. It might have just
1: been
0: they got a cake on behalf of the person, on behalf of the

0: Other countries have similar celebrations. China is the big one.
1: Yeah.
0: They have a version themselves. Japan does it too.
1: Okay.
0: They interestingly, they also have the equivalent of Doljabi,
1: yeah,
0: where they choose the item.
1: Oh.
0: But more striking to me is the emphasis on mochi, their version of tok.
1: Really?
0: So the chewy rice cake, which are, I think they're different even materially. The texture is different, but emphasizing this chewy, glutinous rice cake for a baby and to symbolize the health and robustness or to grant the baby a long and pure life. You know, Japan also does that with their own version.
1: That's very interesting, isn't it? Athma saying in India, here in Kerala in South India, we have a ceremony when the baby is fed solid food for the first time, like cooked rice. It's usually after 6 months, and it's called chorunu. Choru itself means cooked rice. Oh, I mean, it's a milestone here and even in the UK, but there's no ceremony.
0: Yeah, there was really just posting to Instagram videos of them.
1: Wow.
0: Our daughter yesterday was feeding herself. She had the spoon and she was holding
1: the
0: bowl very deliberately, but she was doing it. And
1: amazing.
0: Watching that, you could think, this is a milestone in and of itself.
1: Absolutely.
0: I was very impressed. Your kids have fed themselves for a long time, so you won't necessarily have it fresh in mind.
1: I'm still impressed if they can use a spoon
0: when
1: like that.
0: When they can
1: that.
0: Manage it, yes. Next up, chopsticks.
1: Yeah, wow. Colin, thank you so much. That was a trip down memory lane for me as well, through you vicariously. We'll see you again next Wednesday for another topic. This is Yuje Chan featuring Chong Jisoo with Bickering or Aung Tong.

So pick a mix where we have our different rotation of guests coming into the studio covering things like fashion, movies and dramas, sports and much, much more. Trends with Yuhyun. Tomorrow, looking ahead to the schedule, it is Yuhyun back in the studio already. Wow, that's gone by quick. We'll have one last track coming at you from Isora, Chosarang, First Love. It's been your Daily Dose of Korea, #DailyK. Out.

And that brings us to the end of this Wednesday edition on hashtag Daily K Arirang Radio. Thanks to all our staff members behind the scenes for their hard work on the show. Our producer, Lee Min Hee, and our writers, Kim Jong-hee and Kwak Kyung-ok, and our sound engineer for the day, Choi Jae-moon. We'll be back at 9 a.m. tomorrow morning. It's a Thursday.

presidential office said the government has set a broad direction for international cooperation, but is still reviewing specific options. It stressed that a defense ministry fact-finding mission to the region is part of that review and does not mean a deployment has been decided. President Lee Jae-myung also discussed freedom of navigation and regional stability in the strait with French President Emmanuel Macron during his state visit to France. Officials said the talk should not be interpreted as discussions on troop deployment. Seoul says any decision will be based on national interests and public consensus. It has also informed Iran that the issue remains under review, with no final decision made. South Korea added 184,000 jobs in August from a year earlier, showing signs of recovery in employment. The number of employed people aged 15 and older reached around 29.2 million, with the increase marking the largest in 5 months since March. The employment rate remained at about 63%, the highest August level since monthly statistics began in 1982. Manufacturing employment fell by 38,000, while construction jobs declined by 32,000, although the decreases narrowed. Accommodation and food services lost 61,000 jobs, while healthcare and social welfare added 186,000. Employment among young people aged 15 to 29 fell by 143,000 for the 46th consecutive month. The youth employment rate dropped 1 percentage point to about 44%, while the youth unemployment rate rose to 5.4%, the highest August level in 4 years. In local news, Busan's employment rate stood at 58.8% in August, up 0.5 percentage point from a year earlier. According to the Dongnam Regional Statistics Office, the number of employed people reached about 1.7 million, up around 10,000 from last August. The employment rate for men fell to around 66%, while the rate for women rose to over 52%. The economically active population stood at about 1.7 million, with the labor force participation rate at almost 60%. The number of unemployed people fell to about 22,000, while the unemployment rate dropped 0.8 percentage point to 1.3%. Busan City announced today that it will launch its Warm Chuseok Holiday 2026 sharing campaign for vulnerable groups. Through September 23rd, city departments will deliver donations and goods to about 80 social welfare facilities. The city will also support joint ancestral rights at 4 homeless shelters and provide 50,000 won each to about 27,000 elderly people living alone. Busan Community Chest of Korea will provide financial support to more than 11,000 low-income households, while the Korean Red Cross Busan chapter will deliver nutritious meal sets to over Chuseok. In international news, Saudi Arabia and Yemen's Iran-aligned Houthis have engaged in fierce fighting over control of the Bab el-Mandeb Strait. The Houthis launched drone and missile attacks on 4 southern Saudi cities, targeting air bases and Aramco facilities. Saudi authorities said at least 73 people were injured. The Saudi-led coalition responded with airstrikes on Houthi-controlled areas in Yemen. The fighting has intensified since the Houthis ended a ceasefire last month, with more than 500 people reportedly killed over the past week. The conflict is also threatening Saudi oil exports, with Brent crude approaching $100 a barrel. And now for today's weather. The current temperature in Busan is around 24 degrees Celsius. Skies will remain mostly cloudy through the morning, with similar conditions expected this afternoon. Temperatures will rise slightly, reaching a daytime high of around 25 degrees Celsius. That wraps up this hour's news. Thank you for joining us. 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

0: Good morning, and welcome to Busan Worldwide. When we talk about the future, we tend to think about moving forward, chasing dreams, reaching goals, building something new. But to go far, you first need somewhere you can come back to, a roof to shelter you from the rain, a small space where you can set down the weight of the day. Now, a tree needs deep roots and solid ground to grow tall, and people need that too, a stable foundation under their lives.
1: 나무가 높이 자라기 위해서 단단히 뿌리 내릴 땅이 필요하듯 사람에게도 삶을 안정적으로 받쳐주는 자리가 필요합니다.
0: Maybe a great city isn't defined by how many impressive buildings it has, but by whether everyone in it can find their place and dream about tomorrow from right where they are. Well, this is Busan Worldwide, and I'm your host, Stephanie Yoon.
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0: Welcome, everyone. You're listening live on this Tuesday morning, September 8th, and you are tuned into BEFM Busan Yeongo Bangsong, 90.5 FM in Busan and 103.3 FM in Gijang, Jeonggwan, and Noksan areas. Now, listeners, starting today, Bexco hosts the 2026 World Smart City Expo for 3 days. 277 organizations from Korea and around the world are taking part, showcasing technologies and also services such to reshape how future cities handle everything from AI and transportation to housing, energy, and public safety. Now, today on The Interview, we'll be joined by Professor Lee Sang-jin from Department of Architecture at Dong-A University. The topic of this afternoon's 56th Open Busan Urban Architecture Forum is Housing in Busan. That's coming up shortly. Also, starting today, every Wednesday throughout September, we have a special segment in partnership with Busanjin District Office. It's called Youth Friendly City On Air. 네, 오늘부터 9월 한 달 동안 매주 수요일 부산 진구청과 함께하는 특별 코너 청년 라디오 청년 친화도시 청취증을 전해드립니다. And that's coming up on the second half of the show, so stay tuned for that. But before that, let's talk about today's listener question. What is the one thing you feel is an absolute must-have in your home and neighborhood, like cafe or cute restaurants? 네, 오늘의 문자 주제는요. 여러분이 사는 집과 동네에 꼭 있었으면 하는 것은 무엇인가요? And you can send those messages to #9050 for 101 or reach us for free through KakaoTalk or YouTube live chat. Lots of messages coming in. 찰리 김님, hello, hello, 사랑대우님, 제리님, and 엘리아나님. Thank you so much for messaging and let me know what you think. And 이 프로그램은 방송미디어통신위원회 방송통신발전기금을 지원받아 제작하였습니다. We're going to jump into today's The Interview.

And now it's time for the interview. At 3 p.m. today, the 56th Open Busan Urban Architecture Forum, 열린 부산 도시 건축 포럼, convenes under the theme Housing in Busan. Launched back in 2007 and celebrating its 20th year, this forum brings citizens and experts together to really address Busan's urban and architectural challenges and envision future urban spaces. Drawing on research findings from the Busan Development Institute and the Seoul Housing and Communities Corporation, this session examines how housing policies and concrete case studies designed to help young adults and newlyweds settle down with a peace of mind. Any interested citizens can attend without prior registration. So today we are joined by Professor Lee Sang-jin here in the studio from the Department of Architecture at Dong-a University. Together we're going to explore what kind of Busan young people truly want to keep living in and also discuss what changes are needed to build a city where anyone can steadily shape their future. 네, 오늘 더 인터뷰에선

0: 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Hello and welcome.
1: Nice to meet you.
0: Yeah, it's a pleasure to have you in the studio today.
1: Good morning. Yeah.
0: Can you say hello to our listeners?
1: Good morning, listeners. It's nice to meet you. My name is Sangjin Lee, and I'm teaching in Department of Architecture in Donghua University. It's really my pleasure to have this kind of meeting.
0: Right, so it's a pleasure to have you in the studio today. Now, the 56, as I mentioned, Open Busan Urban Architecture Forum takes place this afternoon. Mm-hmm. And having started back in 2007, this platform has brought citizens and experts together for now 20 years mm-hmm. to really address Busan's urban and architectural issues. So what does this milestone and forum mean to our city?
1: Okay, that, over the past 20 years, the Busan Urban Architecture Open Forum, 그 열린 부산 도시 열린 부산 도시 건축 포럼 mm-hmm. has consistently raised the questions and engaged in discussions and sought solutions to issues related to urban architecture in Busan. Mm-hmm. Since the forum is not an administrative organization, we cannot solve the problems. However, we are discussing with many experts and citizens what the problems are and what the solution might be. Mm-hmm. And among them, some issues have been solved, especially thanks to support of many citizens, like listeners, and some require a very long time to be addressed, mm-hmm. and others are almost impossible to solve.
0: Yeah, right.
1: Okay. In forums, since we generally raise broad and profound questions, it is not easy to get solutions within the limited time. Recent examples include topics such as restoration of Seomyeon Dongcheon, mm-hmm. What the future use of Dongseo Expressway, mm-hmm. and how to get easy access to the sea from downtown Busan, which now has been blocked.
0: Right, right. Mm-hmm. So definitely topics that are absolutely necessary for our city of Busan, right?
1: But not easy.
0: Yeah, of course. Not easy questions and not easy topics, mm-hmm. but definitely discussions that needs to happen. And you are also taking part as an expert panelist today. So what specific perspective and preparations have you brought to this forum?
1: Mm-hmm. I'm the one of the panels. My role is in general the moderator instead of debater, mm-hmm. and my main role is to facilitate the discussion so that the forum can be more smoothing and more exciting between presenters and debaters and audiences. Regarding the subject, housing for young people, mm-hmm. It is also the story of many young students who I taught. So I try to listen to their stories as much as possible to prepare the forum. If we are not careful, the concerns and hope of young people would not be delivered mm-hmm. to us. Instead, the conclusion might come out as we old people with tons of experience mm-hmm. think this is the right way. Just follow us. Uh-huh. We don't want this kind of conclusion, right?
0: Yeah.
1: So I'm being very cautious and trying my best to think from their perspective, mm-hmm. not my perspective. Mm-hmm. I'm trying to not depend on my own experience. Mm-hmm. Instead, I open my ears as much as possible to listen to their voices.
0: Right.
1: And what their concerns are.
0: Right, right. And that's why you're calling yourself the moderator or facilitator, so that you can hear from the young, of course, citizens here. Mm-hmm. And we do have to, that's the starting point.

0: right, to hear what they want and not what we think that they want. So definitely great to hear. And the theme of this forum is housing in Busan. With rising housing costs and issues like lease fraud as well, housing insecurity among young people is definitely a big issue. So from your perspective on the ground, what is the single greatest hardship Busan's youth encounter when searching for a home and trying to, you know, really settle down?
1: Well, that's a difficult question. That's why we held the forum
0: Get the answer. So that's the reason for the forum.
1: I hope many young people would come to forum and to share their concerns, their interest, and raise many questions.
0: Right.
1: Then, yeah, we can have better solutions. What have been known so far is the housing costs are too high compared to young people's income. Right? People who are now in their 50s and 60s had the hope that even if they started their married life in small one-room residence in the outskirts while they were young, later they could buy a house, even though their start was very minimal, right? At that time, housing prices were low, and the living costs were relatively low, right? So it was too easy to save money, and not that difficult to buy a house for 50s and 60s. But now, housing costs has risen so much, so young people cannot buy a house with their own income.
0: And that's the reality.
1: And also, they can't save money because living expense is too high. Not to mention Seoul is almost impossible. Even in Busan, the housing prices are so high, so it's extremely difficult for young people within their own income to save money and to buy a house. With housing costs rising so high and saving money becomes too difficult, I think the big problem is young people started to lose their hope to buy a house. And they started to lose their will to be a member of our society. I think that's the big one of the big problems. Moreover, there are limited social housing for young people. There are also cases of lease-proof recently. I think young people are in very, very difficult situation.
0: Definitely. And from this forum, we do hope that we'll hear from directly from the young people, but also come up with different solutions for this issue. And listeners, if you're just tuning into Busan Worldwide, we are in the middle of the interview speaking with Professor Lee Sang-jin here in the studio from the Department of Architecture at Dong-A University. You have worked extensively at architectural firms, both in Korea and the U.S. So what key differences have you observed in how the two countries view housing and urban spaces?
1: Basically, there is no big difference between Korea and U.S., at least in the aspect of urban spaces. But there is significant difference between two countries regarding the housing. In the United States, house means comfortable home.
0: Like a shelter.
1: Comfortable shelter, But in Korea, the house means more of real estate, resulting in the monetary gain. What I realized while working in the United States, many coworkers were satisfied with their homes and they want to stay there for a long time, as long
0: as
1: possible.
0: Rest of their lives.
1: The types of houses are also varies. There are condominiums, which is similar to apartment in Korea. Private homes and many different multi-family housing, such as townhouses and duplexes. And sometimes

0: There is a residence called Loft. Mm-hmm. You know the Loft, mm-hmm. right? The converting the old factory into residence. Mm-hmm. Yeah. Among these various types of housing, they can choose what they want, and they can stay there as long as possible.
1: Right.
0: So that's the concept of housing in United States.
1: How about Korea?
0: In Korea, housing is just apartment.
1: Mm-hmm.
0: Especially, mostly. Yeah, the housing recently built, mm-hmm. mostly mm-hmm. apartments. So that means they are same.
1: Mm-hmm.
0: So only difference is price.
1: Right, and the location.
0: Mm-hmm. So location depends, I mean, the price mm-hmm. affecting, location affecting the
1: right.
0: price. So they started to compare the apartment, their own apartment, mm-hmm. their own house with other people's.
1: Right.
0: That's why we are not stable. We are not stable.
1: Mm-hmm. When it comes to
0: yeah,
1: housing.
0: Yeah, in terms of, yeah, house.
1: Okay.
0: And that's a problem of Korea,
1: right.
0: I think.
1: And drawing on that experience of you seeing both sides, what do you believe is the single most vital change needed in Busan's housing environment?
0: It's not easy, mm-hmm. but I think the one of key solution would be we need various types of housing.
1: Uh-huh.
0: Mm. So people can choose what they want and can live there for a long time, for
1: right.
0: a long time, without comparing it to other people's housing.
1: Mm-hmm.
0: Then many problems would be solved, I guess.
1: Definitely.
0: Yeah. I think it would be easy, but it's not easy.
1: Yeah, it's
0: because,
1: not.
0: Because, yeah, the social atmosphere and people's mind
1: it's
0: don't change,
1: ingrained.
0: Don't change,
1: right.
0: yeah,
1: yeah.
0: Easily. And also big money. Mm-hmm. Related to housing is also another reason to make it difficult.
1: Mm-hmm, definitely, mm. and it's not something we can change overnight. And as someone who researches the relationship between cities and architecture, could you share some overseas examples where housing, jobs, transportation, and cultural amenities mm-hmm. have been successfully connected to make young people want to stay in the city?
0: Mm. So among them, I think the single most important item is good job.
1: Mm, I see.
0: Job uh-huh. is key. If we seek solutions centered on job, the other issue would be minor,
1: mm-hmm.
0: would be solved easily. Even if it takes time. Many young people in Busan are going up to Seoul to search jobs.
1: Right.
0: Though they want to stay in Busan, there is not enough job for them to stay.
1: Mm-hmm.
0: Yeah. Even though the transportation and the culture facilities are well connected, young people cannot stay in Busan mm-hmm. if there are no jobs.
1: Right, of
0: right.
1: course.
0: Yeah. The same goes for our overseas at the cities mm-hmm. also. The first requirement for city to attract young people is good jobs.
1: Mm-hmm.
0: Yeah. After job is filled, then cultural attraction and other things would be combined later on. Then the city would be popular to young people. If there are enough jobs in Busan, I believe the Busan has potential to provide a good cultural ground to become the one of the most attractive city
1: yeah,
0: in Korea.
1: Definitely.
0: Yeah,
1: definitely. And like you mentioned, the priority mm-hmm. is jobs, because once you have a job here, you can move here or you can stay here. Without jobs, mm-hmm. all these amenities, your apartments, it's unnecessary.
0: Mm-hmm.
1: Now, Busan's residential landscape has largely been built around massive apartment complexes, as you mentioned. While this has made life daily life, right, very mm-hmm. convenient and easy, critics point out that these developments often serve, really sever connections with surrounding neighborhoods and erased a unique local character mm-hmm. and memories of existing communities mm-hmm. during redevelopment, and I mm-hmm. definitely see that. So how should we design spaces so that new residential complexes connect naturally with their neighborhoods while mm-hmm. preserving the distinctive sense of mm-hmm. place?

0: You have such a right. Apartment have problems.
1: Yeah, definitely, they are.
0: Yeah, apartment began to be built in the late 60s and the 70s in Korea.
1: Mm-hmm.
0: 50 years has passed, right? Meanwhile, the housing in Busan become filled with mostly with apartments. And the trend seems to be faster and faster. Now, most housings are apartments. It is true that life in apartment has become more convenient.
1: Of course.
0: Yeah. But the biggest problem from the perspective of city is just so uniform.
1: It's almost boring.
0: Boring. It's very, very, very boring.
1: Mm-hmm.
0: With losing attractions.
1: Right.
0: The tourists and the people from the other cities or other countries, they go to Gamcheon, Munhamal, and Yeongdo, Hinyeolmal, and the other, area, not apartment complexes. Those are our attractions, Busan's attractions. So if we convert those areas into apartment complexes,
1: we lose our charm.
0: We're gonna lose our chance.
1: Mm-hmm.
0: Busan might be disastrous.
1: Mm-hmm, yeah. Definitely.
0: So, not only for the sake of our past memories, we're losing our memories regarding those, pretty villages, but also for the Busan's future, the remaining area, such as Gamcheon, Munhamal, Hinyeolmal, Choryang, Sambukdeol area, that would be developed in different ways.
1: Not in
0: apartment complex types.
1: And like you mentioned,
0: we have to preserve it. Right?
1: Yeah, definitely. We need to preserve those unique areas of Busan. And as you mentioned, no one visits Busan for their apartments, and no one's going to tour around apartment complexes. Then how should we design spaces so that new residential complexes connect naturally with their neighborhoods while preserving the distinctive sense of place? How can we do that?
0: Well, apartment housing, we have apartment housing and we build apartment complexes. The biggest problem is new apartment complexes is built among the existing residents. They erect fences, large fences around the complex and to segregate them from the rest of
1: the area.
0: So that's one of the big problems. So then there's no connection between the existing area and the new apartment complexes. I think the places we find attractive are the, especially when we travel to other cities, the attractive we find the attractive thing while we're working, right? Well, when creating new residential complexes, it should not be allowed to erect fence and to segregate them from the existing. It should be designed so the people can connect with each other. Existing area and new area should have a connect.
1: Definitely.
0: Then road, the path should be connected. Sense of place is created through the people's experience. If we could not live pretty and popular small cafe and shops and small parks, we can walk around. Connecting all those things with the new and existing, then our sense of place can be maintained. And even though there is apartment complexes, can be harmonized with the existing area.
1: I think that's
0: the way we can maintain our community and our cities.

0: So connecting the new places and new apartment complexes with the of course the neighborhood, so that when you're walking, you can enjoy it all together.
1: Right.
0: I like that idea. Uh-huh. Now we are in the middle of the interview with Professor Lee Sang-jin here in the studio from the Department of Architecture at Dong-A University. Now I do want to ask you, having served as the head of the Architectural Institute of Korea's Busan, Ulsan, and Gyeongnam chapter, you have really emphasize collaboration between academia and also architectural industry. Mm-hmm. So to reflect the evolving lifestyles of young people in real residential spaces, how should universities, the building industry, and public administration work together?
2: Work together is difficult.
0: It is difficult, yeah.
2: We looked at it in this way. The young people... maybe now they are just one group of our society, right? Mm-hmm. But in the future, they will leading the society. Mm-hmm. They are main actors in society in the future, right? In other words, they are the future of our society. Mm-hmm. Yeah. When young people are struggling and they are not happy, that means our future would be struggling mm-hmm. and not happy.
0: Yeah.
2: Right? Yeah. Then the hope of our future would disappear.
0: Right, fades away.
2: Mm-hmm. A great deal of wisdom is needed to solve this kind of problem. Mm-hmm. And especially regarding housing, we need looking at a lot of options to solve this problem, such as the inexpensive rental housing
0: and young people,
2: for young people, and to build house on the land which is owned by the government, and the private company can build just house. They're not buying the land. Mm-hmm. Then the housing price can be lower, right? And so this is the many different options we can think of. And then to resolve this kind of the complex problems, of course, one organization can take the whole role. So such as universities and industries and administration, they work together.
0: Yeah.
2: They collect all wisdom to solve this complex problem. That's why I was thinking collaboration. Collaboration is needed in this way.
0: Yeah. Absolutely, and you can't do it without any of those parties, right? And definitely important. And it is almost time to wrap up. So I do want to ask you for your last words you have for our listeners tuning in right now.
2: Okay, it was truly wonderful to be able to talk with listeners about architecture and the city in Busan. If more citizens take an interest in architecture and in city, Busan will become the better place to live. Then we can inherit Busan to our the next generation. So I ask your continuous concern and interest in architecture and cities in Busan. Thank you very much.
0: Thank you so much. And yes, it takes some interest from all of our citizens, our listeners indeed. And before we let you go, I do want to ask you today's text topic question. So what is the one thing you feel is an absolute must-have in your home and neighborhood? I would love to hear this from you.
2: Difficult question. Connected road.
0: Connected road. Okay. Connected. Tell me more.
2: The road connected here and there, and we can go to the pretty cafe and the bakeries and nice small restaurants, and we can walk around. That's the key things in, I hope.

0: what you want in your home, in your neighborhood.
1: Right.
0: I like that. Cafes, bakeries. Uh-huh. And you can walk to little restaurants. I like that.
1: Right.
0: You're going to have to live close to maybe like the cafe roads, like Cafe Gori or not. But yes, I definitely agree. And that's going to do it for today's The Interview with Professor Lee Sang-jin here in the studio from the Department of Architecture and Donghae University. And listeners, if you are interested, at 3 p.m. today, the 56th Open Busan Urban Architecture Forum will be happening under the theme Housing in Busan. And it is open to any interested citizens, and you can attend without prior registration. And thank you so much, Professor, for being here with us today.
1: Thank you very much.
0: And with that, let's take a quick song break. This is Elvis Presley with Burning Love.

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1: 이 프로그램은 부산광역시 부산진구청과 부산영어방송이 함께 제작하였습니다.
2: Welcome to Youth Friendly City On Air, a special segment co-produced by Busan Gwangyokshi Busan Jin District Office and BEFM Busan 영어 방송. Throughout September, four selected youth reporter teams from Busan Jin District Office will join us every Wednesday, and they'll be taking us straight into the field to share their thoughts, real-world experiences, and authentic stories of building their lives and dreams right here in Busan. 네, 오늘 이 시간은 부산진구청과 부산영어방송이 함께 만드는 청년친화도시 청취중 코너로 꾸며봅니다. 부산의 청년들이 직접 지역 현장을 찾아 고민하고 부산에서 살아가는 자신들의 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For the very first episode, we're joined by the reporting team titled 제박 뽑아주세요. Even the team name sounds very fun and catchy.

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Right, despite the ongoing challenge of youth population outflow in Busan, our reporters noted that new specialty brands are opening up near university areas, helping revitalize local

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1: I'm Catherine from Morning Wave in Busan. 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And second, although I do love getting text messages from all of you, don't text and drive. That's a no-no. 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Oh, by the way, tune in to Morning Wave in Busan to get real-time traffic updates. 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
5: Welcome to BFM News at 12 with the AI voice of David Kim. Ruling Democratic Party lawmakers are voicing opposition to a possible troop deployment to the Strait of Hormuz as the government reviews a U.S. request. Lawmaker Song Yonggil said there is less justification for deployment than during the Iraq War, noting there is no UN resolution and other countries remain reluctant. Lawmaker Kim Byung-ju said South Korea should not be drawn into the U.S. position and must consider the safety of Korean troops, citizens, and commercial vessels, as well as national interests. Lawmaker Kim Young-bae also opposed deployment, but said cooperation with Britain and France should be considered to protect crude oil transportation. President Lee Jae-myung said South Korea and France would cooperate to restore freedom of navigation in the Strait of Hormuz and stability in global supply chains.

The government says the recent decline in the number of young people classified as resting may indicate they are entering vocational training or beginning to look for jobs. According to the Ministry of Economy and Finance, the number of resting young people aged 15 to 29 has declined for 7 consecutive months since February, with the decrease widening. The government said the decline is faster than the drop in the overall youth population. It attributed the trend partly to more young people attending school or training programs, while some are actively seeking jobs and are now classified as unemployed. The government said this could signal an early recovery in the pathway from training to job seeking and employment, but noted that youth employment and the employment rate remain weak. In local news, 8 residents were stung by suspected hornets at an elementary school in Seogwu district this morning. Fire authorities transported or treated 4 people in their 60s, 3 in their 70s, and 1 in their 80s. No students or staff were injured because the incident occurred before school hours. The school advised most students to remain at home and provided a safe route for those who had to attend. Firefighters found and removed a beehive from a tree near the school entrance. Busan has recently seen several bee sting incidents, including one last month involving 16 people near the Songdo Marine cable car. The Busan Metropolitan City Fire Disaster Headquarters faces disciplinary action after a city audit uncovered 22 cases of improper conduct. The Busan City Audit Committee requested disciplinary action against 12 employees, warnings for 20 and cautions for 24. One employee allegedly transferred 34 million won in mutual aid payments into a personal account. Another transferred 800,000 won and improperly paid 8.8 million won to 2 members. The audit also found about 8.5 million won in official residence expenses was spent on personal items, food, and laundry. Other violations involved recruitment procedures, disciplinary committee appointments, and overpayments to a construction company. In international news, Iran has launched retaliatory military operations following U.S. strikes on Iranian oil tankers. Iran's Revolutionary Guard said today it fired ballistic missiles at a U.S. base in Jordan. Jordan said 20 missiles entered its territory, with no casualties reported. Iran also claimed it successfully struck 2 U.S. Navy destroyers in retaliation for attacks on its vessels. The Revolutionary Guards warned that oil tankers at ports in Kuwait and Bahrain could also be targeted. The U.S. military earlier said it destroyed 5 Iranian tankers in response to Iranian missile attacks on American warships. The escalating cycle of retaliation is keeping tensions high around the Strait of Hormuz. And now for today's weather. The current temperature in the Busan area is around 23 degrees Celsius. Skies will remain partly cloudy around midday before gradually clearing this afternoon. Temperatures are expected to rise slightly during the day. A strong wind advisory is in effect for Busan, with strong winds expected particularly along coastal areas. That wraps up this hour's news. Thank you for joining us. 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
2: Hello, lovely sweeties. Happy Wednesday and welcome to Sweet Date. Some sounds are so ordinary that we barely notice them. A door opening, someone calling your name, Yoonji! The sound of coffee being poured, or first few seconds of your favorite song. But imagine suddenly not hearing any of them. Those tiny everyday sounds would probably feel a lot more precious. And today, September 9th, is Ear Day, 귀의 날 here in Korea, a day that reminds us to give a little attention to something we use all day without even thinking about it. So today, don't just hear the world around you, listen to it. Maybe the best sound you'll hear today is still to come. All right, so let's get today's sweet day started.

And that was Yo-Yo by Racine. And what's interesting is that this song actually came out before Racine officially debuted. And it was their pre-release track in February 2024, almost like a little preview of what was to come. And looking at Racine now, they've come a very long way. They've grown into one of the hottest girl groups in K-pop right now, topping major brand reputation rankings and getting a huge amount of attention. So going back to Yo-Yo now almost feels like looking at the very beginning of a success story. And hello, sweeties. We're live from our studio in Busan this Wednesday afternoon. And welcome to Sweet Date. You're tuned into BFM 90.5 in Busan and 103.3 FM in the Gijang, Jeonggan, and Noksan areas. And it's me, Yunji. Hi, sweeties. So today, I wrote my first message. Kind of welcoming you guys. And let's see who's coming in. We have Gavinim saying hello, hello. Hello, Gavinim. How is everything with you? Saying nice weather outside. It is super, super nice, isn't it? Just feels like fall is right around the corner, right? And I hope you guys are enjoying this weather. It feels like, you know, I want to go on a picnic on this type of day. But maybe with the wind advisory, I might kind of be like annoyed. But still, it feels like the perfect weather for a picnic. And also, Kainim is practicing Korean, saying, 윤지와 여

0: 여러분 만나서 반가워요.
1: Hello, Kai. What kind of a word did you learn yesterday? I'm curious all of a sudden. Also, we have Sangyun-nim saying, oh my gosh, the AI sounds like David is back in Busan. Where is he, by the way? Do you know? Yes, and he was saying the only difference that I can recognize from AI David is that it says Busan, whereas the human David said Busan. Yes. Did you guys remember, like, there was this time where people used to call it Busan, like P-U-S-A-N. But now it's officially B-U-S-A-N, but I don't know. That's why maybe Busan University is spelled as P, right? But still, thank you for recognizing that. Yes, I haven't heard of David's voice, like, in real life. So I'm curious what he really sounds like in real life. Maybe I should talk to him on the phone. Get his number from BFM. Also, we have Benny saying hello. Saying hello, Yunji and everyone. And Henim saying, Yundi님, 안녕하세요. Good afternoon, guys. And put 하트 하트. 항상 지금 되면 인트로 노래가 흥얼거리죠. 뚱뚱뚱뚱뚱뚱뚱뚱뚱. Right? And it says like 잔소리 in the lyrics. If you guys hear it carefully, like tomorrow during our live show, it says like 잔소리가 떨려져. So I was like, huh? It's like Yunji nagging, huh? Yes. Anyway, thank you guys for tuning in. And Kainim is saying 내 따뜻해요. So I'm guessing in his region too, it has cooled down a bit. So I'm very happy to hear that, guys. And also Sangmin-nim is checking in. And Gabin-nim is saying, finally, today's the day I head to Busan. Woohoo! Where you're flying off from. Okay. But I still haven't decided whether to take the train, fly, or drive, or I'd like to add an option, swim. Just kidding. Okay, that's gonna take a month, isn't it? But anyway, I hope that you have a safe flight or train here, or drive. I'm sure it's gonna take less hours compared to like Chuseok or those holidays here in Korea, but still, if you want some rest, I might recommend taking a train if you're flying, like if you're taking it from Seoul Station, or flying, because sometimes, you know, there are some delays in flights, so if you don't like that kind of stuff, then yeah, you might take a train. But thank you for letting us know. I hope you have a good stay here in Busan. Where are you planning to go to? Let us know. All right, so anyway, guys, thank you so much for all your messages. And in the opening today, we talked about September 9th, and it's ear day. 귀의 날. Not to clean your ears. But it's a day that reminds us to give a little attention to our ears, right? So here's a fun little detail. Why September 9th as ear day? So one reason is a bit of Korean wordplay. The number 9 is pronounced 구, which sounds like 귀, a Korean word for ear. So September 9th became an easy date to remember. And our ears are doing more work than we sometimes realize. They help us hear, of course, and the inner ear also plays an important role in our sense of balance. Unbalanced. But maybe the most interesting thing about sound is how closely it sticks to memory. A certain laugh, ha ha ha, can remind you of an old friend. A song can bring back an entire summer. And even the sound of your front door can sometimes mean, I'm home. So with that being said, here goes today's question of the day. Would you rather hear every sound extra, extra clearly, or never hear criticism about yourself? So you gotta pick between those two. Would you rather hear every sound clearly, or never hear criticism about yourself? 모든 소리를 훨씬 더 선명하게 듣기되 나에 대한 비판은 평생 듣지 않기. So that's our question. Yes. So think about it, guys. If you hear every sound extra clearly, that means, let's say you're walking on the street, on the sidewalk, you can distinguish whether that crunch sound was fallen leaves or a potato chip that someone's thrown on the ground. Or maybe when your family members get home very late, you know, at 2 a.m., let's say, they try to open

0: open the door quietly, but you can catch that sound.
1: That would be scary if you were to live together with that kind of person, right? Or if you were to never hear criticism about yourself, you'd never have to overthink some stuff or cringe over a thing that you've said or you've sent a message to your secret crush, right? At 3 a.m. in the morning. Or you may feel appreciated and supported at all times, but the thing is, you may unintentionally hurt someone else's feelings, or no one tells you that your cooking is bad, or you have a bug on your shirt, right? Or while I'm hosting this show, no one tells me that I got something on my teeth. Ugh, that would give me a cringe, right? So what about you guys? What would you go for? Would you rather hear every sound extra clearly, or never hear criticism about yourself? 모든 소리를 훨씬 더 선명하게 듣기. Or 나에 대한 비판은 평생 듣지 않기. And Charlie Kim Nim is checking in. Hello, Charlie Kim Nim, saying all sounds, all stress. Yes, so let us know which one is more stressful to you. Four ways to reach us. You can send in your text at #9050, that's #9050, and each message costs 101. KakaoTalk is always open to you, so search BEFM or 부산 영어 방송, add us as a friend and send in your messages there. And you can also send in your photos or your short videos. And we're also live on YouTube, so if you want to see what's happening inside the studio, go ahead and type in BEFM or 부산 영어 방송 on YouTube and say hi in the chat. And also find us on Instagram at sweetdate.befm and send in your answer to today's story, which is up already. All right, so now we're going to continue with our next music segment. Now it's time for K-pop Dispatch, and it's time to discover the newest sounds making their way through K-pop. First song is Blue Mode by Tunex. So if the name is still new to you, Tunex is a 7-member boy group that just debuted this past March, so they're moving pretty fast. And with 4 of the members who were contestants on a survival show called Boys to Planet. And Blue Mode is already their first comeback, and the members were involved in both the lyrics and choreography. And this song uses the concept of Blue Mode, the quiet late night hours illuminated by moonlight or a blue screen glows, as a space where masks come off. And here's another cool detail, guys. The entire music video was shot on a film camera to emphasize that natural color tones and textures, giving it that raw, youthful look. And the song also shows a more mature side of the group, mixing R&B and hip-hop with a groovy feel. And since this is only their first comeback, it'll be interesting to see what kind of color Tunex builds from here. Next up, we have Banana, Look at Me by iChillin J. And if you're wondering who iChillin J is, here's the fun part. So they're the very first subunit from the 7-member girl group iChillin, featuring Yiji, Juni, and Yeju. And why the letter J here? So all 3 members happen to have a J in their names. And Juni also helped write the lyrics for the song Banana. And the song brings together a bright band sound and a very catchy melody. And a brand new trio is with a very easy name to remember. And with this being iChillin's very first unit, we may get to see even more new combinations from this group in the future. And the single centers on themes of youth, the excitement of chasing your dreams, and capturing that free, spirited moments on that journey. So let's go enjoy these 2 tracks back to back. Blue Mode by Tunex and Banana, Look at Me by iChillin J.

Welcome back, everyone. That was Blue Mode by Tunix and Banana Look at Me by iChillinJ. So that was like a wordplay. I didn't know. Banana is like having a crush on someone, but here it kind of turned into banana, right? So I hope you guys enjoy the song and the vibe. So let's check out today's question of the day once again in celebration of Ear Day today. 귀에 날, 여러분. Would you rather hear every sound extra clearly or never hear criticism about yourself? This is too tough. Would you rather hear every sound extra clearly, like, you know, those buzzing sound or your fridge compression? You can hear that every time. Or never hear criticism about yourself. I've kind of told you, if you give a big speech or at school or your workplace and you leave the stage like, yeah, I'm the champion, ooh, I just, you know, nailed it, and then you come back and you look in the mirror and you find that like marker on your forehead, oh, that would be so embarrassing, right? But you never got to hear that criticism. That's why, right? So what would you go for? 모든 소리를 훨씬 더 선명하게 듣기 대 나에 대한 비판은 평생 듣지 않기. 어떤 것을 여러분은 선호하시나요? So four ways to reach us. You can text us at #9050-9050 and remember each message costs 101. 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If you want to see what's happening here in the studio, we're live on YouTube. So type in the same name, BEFM or Busan 영어 방송, and type in your answer in the chat room. And also find us on sweetdate.befm on our Instagram and send in your answer, guys. And we've been taking our votes, and let's see how the vote is coming at this moment. Our Instagram, 아까 보니까, I figured it was like 83. Can you kind of put it up, 피디님, if possible? It was 86%. Ooh, hear every sound clearly. Okay, so 86% of you said you want to hear every sound clearly. Yes. And 14% of you have responded, never hear criticism about yourself. Ooh, so I guess everyone wants to hear that clear sound, right? It would be like IMAX. Yes. So let's see what our sweeties are saying at this moment. We have Gabi-nim saying, listen it. 2년 전 노랜데 지금도 좋네요. I didn't know it was from 2 years ago, the song Yo-Yo that we played. Oh, so I'm guessing he's a Racine fan. Drift Monkey-nim is also checking in, saying, na-na. Charlie Kim-nim was checking in as well. Also, we have Benny saying, I choose first option, which is to hear every sound extra clearly. And I want to hear every sound about it in a full clear order. Ooh, okay. Let's see. Gavinu is saying, thanks for helping me decide. Taking the train is definitely the way to go. Okay, I'm glad that I helped you in one way or another. Sangyuni was saying, I looked at the recordings of 4 Year of Busan in BFM YouTube archive, and Dave's very first opening comment on June 2024 was, humans and AI technology need to coexist. Wow, that's very intense. Kainim was saying, I just want to hear it clearly, though. If I hear extra clearly, I'm worried I won't be able to... 투표가 가렸어. 아, hear every sound. Okay. 투표가 가렸어요. 메시지. I just want to hear it. Sorry, guys. I was lost. I was trying to read in the YouTube chat room, and all of a sudden, there's like this vote coming on, so I couldn't read Kai's message. As for criticism, I don't really care about it. Oh, he doesn't really care about it. But I mean, if it's not like a personal attack, I think it's gonna be fine, right? But I mean, sometimes we learn from our mistakes, and people tell you that in a nice way, right? So that kind of helps us grow. And also, Julinium is checking in, saying, hi, Yundi, Yundi. And Taeyong-nim saying, I'm joining the live for the first time. Hello, Taeyong-nim. Welcome to our show. Thank you for checking in and sending in your message. And one last message from Sangyun-nim saying, I'd rather have better hearing ability. I believe hearing criticism about myself is actually helpful for my growth. Ooh, yes. We do learn from our mistakes, right? You kind of build resilience by learning how to handle that negative feedback from others, right? So anyway, thank you so much, guys.

0: for all your messages. And keep it coming because we're going to read it throughout our show. So let us know what you think about today's text topic. All right. And Wednesday feels a little more familiar today because a face we know very well is back in the studio ready to shine through. So without further ado, let's bring her in. It's time for Life in Numbers, and for this, we have Cheryl back in the studio. Welcome back.
1: Oh, hello, hello. I think I brought the winter weather with us.
0: I know. I'm very happy that you did.
1: I came back, and suddenly it's chilly.
0: Yeah, it is, right? Don't you just love this kind of weather?
1: I do like the season. Oh. Yeah, not too hot, not too cold, not too humid. It's, yeah, it's
0: and
1: so good.
0: If you're, like, standing in the shade, it just feels like, huh, I'm on a picnic.
1: Yeah, it feels nice and cool.
0: It does, right? So how was back home? Let us know. How was your daughter's competition?
1: Oh, her competition went really well.
0: She's a surfer, by the way.
1: Yeah, she's definitely, she's getting a lot of criticism.
0: Oh, but she's learning from that.
1: Constructive criticism.
0: Oh, yes, constructive.
1: Yeah, so it was really good.
0: Oh, that's good. Yeah. I often got to see her daughter's videos, like, because we are friends on our social media. But still, like, I was so impressed by her skills, like, how she just flies, right?
1: Oh, yeah. Her skill definitely went up.
0: Oh, yeah, that's very
1: impressive.
0: It was
1: very productive. Really productive
0: trip.
1: We're
0: all proud of her.
1: Yeah.
0: Oh. Okay. All right. So very happy to have you back, Cheryl. Mm-hmm. Would you rather hear every sound extra clearly or never hear criticism about yourself?
1: Well, okay, I'm going to flip the script. Mm. I was going to say originally that I'd rather hear every sound clearly, but I think that would be distracting and a bit of an annoyance. And I'm old enough now that I've heard so much criticism about myself. So I would say that if the choice is made today, I would go with never hear criticism about myself.
0: What kind of criticism would you hear about you? There's nothing to criticize about you.
1: Oh, when I was younger, sure, there were heaps of criticisms. Oh, but that made me who I am today. Yeah. Criticism is an important part of life, I think it's important. Mm. But now I've lived over half a century. So I'm okay with not hearing the cicadas and the buzzing of my fridge.
0: Oh, okay. Yeah, all right. So she goes with every sound extra clearly, right?
1: Yeah. I actually go with never hear criticism.
0: Sorry. Never hear criticism.
1: Yeah.
0: I just heard a buzzing. Oh, I was like,
1: you hear clearly.
0: Yeah, I hear. That's what I thought. I was like, I hear extra clearly. Okay, sorry. All right. So anyway, I heard that you came back with some interesting numbers for us.
1: Yeah, I definitely did. Mm. Today's two numbers are connected to things most of us do every single day, often without realizing it.
0: Something most of us do without realizing it. Going to the restroom?
1: No, I think you realize that.
0: Yeah. Oh, I couldn't get that off my head. Oh, but I can't even imagine what that might be. So what's our first number, Cheryl?
1: Our first number is 1.48.
0: That's very specific, 1.48. Yeah. I can't think of what I might do with 1.48 times a day. Do you guys have a clue? My brain is totally locked onto number one or number two, so I can't unthink it. So what does a number represent?
1: Believe it or not, according to a study of adults in South Korea, people reported telling an average of 1.48 lies a day.
0: 1.48 lies. Okay. I like that number. It's like one and a half lie. How would you count that one and a half, right? So people lie about one and a half times a day, I guess?
1: Well, that's the average, but keep in mind that doesn't mean that everyone tells one or two lies a day. And this is what makes the study more interesting. The most common answer was actually zero. And the median was only one. So a lot of people reported telling very few lies or none at all.
0: Then if a lot of people like reported no lies at all, how does the average go up to 1.48 though?
1: Because lying wasn't spread evenly across everyone. One of the most interesting findings was that half of all the lies reported in the study came from just 12.4% of the participants.
0: Wow.
1: So a

0: relatively small group mm-hmm. was responsible for a large share of the lying.
1: But that 12.4% that you've mentioned is mm-hmm. actually more surprising than the 1.48%.
0: Yeah, I agree. Mm. If we only hear the average, we might assume that everyone's telling one or two lies mm-hmm, a day. Mm-hmm. But the actual pattern was very uneven. Mm. A lot of people reported no lies at all, while a similar number reported much higher numbers. Mm-hmm. So this number is a really good example of why, in some cases, the averages don't tell us everything.
1: It makes sense. All right. So sidetracking a little bit, mm-hmm. Cheryl, what would be some lies that you've heard from maybe your family members or your friends or you've told yourself? It could be something like, you know, let's get coffee sometime. You tell someone this and you're like, never.
0: Oh, yeah, I've done that.
1: Yeah.
0: Definitely done that.
1: Or like when you're working, you tell your boss, I'm almost done with the project, but you're not. You haven't even started it. Something like that. Have you ever told yourself a lie or like heard anything from anyone?
0: Oh, yeah. Well, I tell myself a lie every time I go to step on the scale.
1: Oh. what do you tell yourself?
0: Oh, I tell myself the number is going to be lower.
1: Than yesterday, right?
0: Yeah, exactly. And my daughter does. Uh-huh. I mean, they're white lies. Uh-huh. She tells me that she's done with her schooling when she's not done anything. Or she tells me that she's done some reading when she's not done any.
1: Oh, I think that happens to everybody, right?
0: Yeah, and then I'll get the alert from her virtual school saying there have been no assignments for a month handed in, and then I know there's been a lie.
1: Does she get in trouble for that? No?
0: Not from the school, but...
1: From you.
0: I'll go give a knock on the door and say, hey, what you doing?
1: Oh, scary moment right there.
0: No, I'm really nice about it. Yeah. I just tell her, look, you got to keep up your schooling and your sport. It's got to
1: so
0: be equal.
1: Nice. For my mom, I'm not going to complete the sentence. All right. But now back to our topic. Mm-hmm. To put this into perspective, when we say lie, mm-hmm. are we talking about those, you know, serious lies, or can small everyday lies count too here? Like when a kid tells their mom they're too busy to do, you know, their homework or assignment, mm-hmm. but we're really doom scrolling and ran out of time.
0: Yeah, kids, I can definitely think of one kid in particular who's got no time for dishes or schooling or anything else because life is too stressful.
1: Aww.
0: But for the purposes of the study, mm-hmm. small everyday lies mm-hmm. definitely counted.
1: Yeah, it's good though the scale of lie is defined because mm-hmm. I know like when people hear the word lie, they often picture like something very huge or uh-huh. dramatic. Like, you know, hiding a huge secret. I'm actually married. something like that. Or making up a totally, like, entire story. Mm-hmm. But everyday lies can be much smaller.
0: Oh, yeah, exactly. Mm. Someone might ask, like, you said, are you almost here? And you say, yeah, almost, even though you've not even left your home yet. Mm. Or someone asks, did you see my message? And you say, oh, yeah, just saw it. Even though you actually saw it hours ago.
1: I think everyone can relate to this. Oh, I just saw your message when you saw it like 2 hours ago.
0: Or the day before. Yeah, I've done that.
1: Right. Oh, man. But don't do that, guys. Don't respond like after a few days. Oh, just try to respond it within a day.
0: Okay. Yeah. I think that's a good rule.
1: Yeah. So I guess those sound very familiar to many of our listeners as well.
0: Mm-hmm. Absolutely. Mm-hmm. And we also need to keep in mind that sometimes people lie because they don't want to hurt someone's feelings. Mm-hmm. Like if someone cooks for you, like if I cook for you and ask, do you like it? Uh-huh. You may say, oh, yeah, that's so good. Oh. That's so delicious, even though it's terrible. So lying's uh-huh. not always about trying to gain something or deceive someone in a harmful way. Mm-hmm. Sometimes it's just used to avoid some conflict or protect someone's feelings or make a social situation a bit easier.
1: Yeah, so it can be called like a social lie here.
0: Yeah, right. Mm. Yeah, small polite lies, mm-hmm. little excuses, are things we say automatically mm-hmm. because it feels easier in the moment. For example, saying, we should definitely meet sometime, even though nobody's making any plans to get together. Mm. Or just saying, I'm fine, when we don't want to explain how we're really feeling.
1: Yeah, but I mean, how accurately, Cheryl?

0: Well, can people remember their own life? Because we can't even remember the things that we've said.
1: I can't even remember breakfast this morning. Yeah, that's true. A really important question. Uh-huh. The research was based on self-reported behavior, which means that people had to report their own lying. Mm-hmm. Researchers weren't secretly following people around with a lie detector. Mm. So we've got to remember that people may forget some lies, mm-hmm. interpret things differently, mm. or not even realize that a small statement might count as a lie.
0: Mm, true. And we've talked about this before, like for our different segments or shows. But I mean, like lying is like a habit. So once you start lying about something, it's going to become a huge lie, right? So yeah. It can be like a habit that we shouldn't do, except for, you know, those social lies that you've mentioned.
1: Yeah. Mm. Yeah. The social lies. Mm. I think when you're protecting someone's feelings and it's not harmful, it's all right.
0: It's
1: you can
0: right.
1: have a little pass.
0: Yeah. True. So if we had to summarize the first number, what should our listeners remember?
1: The number is 1.48 lies per day. Based on that South Korean study, but the bigger picture is that most people reported very few lies, and half of the lies came from just 12.4% of the participants. Mm. So the lesson is not really everybody lies all the time. Mm. It's more like lying behavior can vary from person to person.
0: That makes sense. And we've been getting lots of messages. Drift Monkey was saying, I lie to myself every morning, just 5 minutes more sleep. 10 minutes later, right? Oh, this happens to everybody. Seriously. I do that too, Drew Funky Name. How about you? Do you?
1: Oh, I did that yesterday and I was almost late for an appointment because I said just 5 more minutes and then I slept like an extra hour.
0: I know. And then your next alarm comes on and you're like, oh my gosh, I just slept like 30 minutes.
1: Oh, there was no next alarm.
0: No. Oh my gosh.
1: I made a big mistake yesterday.
0: That's scary. Okay. And Gavin Neem is also saying, let's grab soju sometime. Time is a lie I tell all the time. He's saying it oh so proudly.
1: Yeah, yes. If I ever say, let's grab a drink, then you know I'm lying because I don't drink.
0: She's never said that to me. Good thing.
1: Yeah.
0: All right. And also, Siwon Dunim is saying, 언제 밥 한번 먹어요? This is a lie. Yeah, let's grab some dinner or lunch. Mm-hmm. That might be a social lie. But I mean, people know that it's a social lie, don't they?
1: In some cases, yeah, they do.
0: Yeah, especially, they're not like, oh, are you free Monday?
1: Yeah,
0: they're
1: exactly.
0: not like that, right? Okay. So what about you guys? What kind of lies have you told others or have you heard or have you told yourself? And we're going to go listen to this song. And here is 명순의 떡볶이 by 박명수 featuring 김혜림 and UL. 오늘도 열심히 장사를 시작해 볼까?

0: Welcome back, everyone. You just listened to Myeongsoon의 떡볶이 by Bang Myeongsoo featuring Kim Erim and UL, and you guys are listening to Sweet Date, and we're in the middle of Life in Numbers with Shu back in the studio. And we were kind of talking about tteokbokki during
1: our
0: song break.
1: Yeah, we were.
0: Yes.
1: I'm hungry now.
0: Oh, I am. Like yesterday, I had this tteokbokki, which was on clearance, you know, at nighttime.
1: Oh.
0: And I bought it for 3,000 won.
1: I was walking by a kimbap shop the other day, and I saw the kimbap was like $5.
0: What?
1: And I remember like 24 years ago when kimbap was $2.50 or $2.
0: Yeah. Even a dollar.
1: Yeah, it made me nostalgic for the past food prices.
0: Yeah, we miss the old pricing.
1: I do.
0: Oh, man. And I got a confession to make since we're talking about, you know, like lies.
1: Okay.
0: You know how you made me veggie mite sandwich?
1: Oh, yeah. Like, it was probably terrible, right? You didn't like it?
0: It wasn't, you know, the best taste, but still, it was a great experience. Yeah. That was a confession.
1: That's what most people say. Yeah, yeah, most people that eat Vegemite for the first time are like, ugh. Sorry, that's actually what I was waiting for.
0: Oh, okay.
1: Yeah, that's what
0: I
1: expected.
0: Still, like, isn't it so sweet of her to bring in, like, a Vegemite sandwich to the studio?
1: Those who have had it would say, no, it's not.
0: No. And Charlie Kimnim is saying, I respect her love.
1: Oh, see? Thank you.
0: Yeah, we all do have a great respect for her. So we've been getting lots of messages about lies. Kainim is saying, is see you later a lie? Because you might never see that person again.
1: I think it depends on the intention.
0: Yeah.
1: Like, if you really know you're never going to see that person again, you say, see you later, then, yeah, it's a lie.
0: Then what should we say in that case? If we never get to see that person again, ever?
1: Well, I mean, if it's the intention to never see the person again, then maybe just...
0: See you in the near future.
1: But that's a lie.
0: Oh, that's a lie.
1: You're not
0: going
1: to see them again.
0: Oh, yeah, true. Okay. So this is like a greeting, right? Mm-hmm. Not like, you know, speaking honesty here.
1: Yeah, maybe it was nice to see you.
0: Oh, it was nice to see you.
1: Yeah.
0: Ah, okay.
1: Then there's no promise of the future. It was just it was nice to see you.
0: See you later. Yeah. Gavini is saying, I'd only say see you later to people I'm actually going to see again. If I know I won't see them again, I just stick to a plain goodbye instead. Oh, I think that's a good way. Goodbye. See you later.
1: So I won't say that today when we're done.
0: Oh,
1: I'll just say see you later because I'm going to come back next week.
0: Yeah, she's going to come back. Okay. Cho Jae-young-nim is saying, where are you now? I'm almost there, but actually I still have a little way to go. I tell this lie quite often.
1: Oh, yeah.
0: Yeah, it happens to everyone. It's called Korean time, right? Oh, I'm almost there. And you wait like 5 minutes. It's just like, you know, it's okay. There's like a period where we allow people to be late.
1: I find that happens to me more in Australia than it does here in Korea.
0: Yeah.
1: Because public transportation here is so good.
0: Yeah. It's so prompt, isn't
1: it? I'm really never running late unless it's my fault.
0: But what about back home, like in Australia?
1: In Australia, I'm always late. Always late. I've got to leave early.
0: Oh, you got
1: to
0: leave early?
1: To be on time. Yeah.
0: Like, how early? If it's like a 20-minute distance?
1: If it's a 20-minute distance, I'll leave about 40 minutes before I've got to be there.
0: Wow.
1: Yeah.
0: In Korea, 25?
1: Yeah,
0: would be
1: exactly.
0: Okay, right?
1: Yeah.
0: But you got to leave 40 minutes before. Mm-hmm. Oh, wow. That's interesting. Thank you for sharing that. So, guys, if you're in Australia,

0: keep that in mind. All right, so we're going to move on to our second number really briefly. Tell us what it is.
1: Second number is 380 meters.
0: That sounds like a bit of a distance here. What are we doing for 380 meters?
1: Scrolling.
0: Oh my gosh. Something that we do on our phones.
1: Exactly.
0: Hmm. So this motion of scrolling is equal to 380 meters.
1: Exactly. A 2026 mm-hmm. Australian survey mm-hmm. looked at how much time people spend on smartphone activities that mm-hmm. involve scrolling. More than 1,000 Australians were asked to check their own screen time mm-hmm. or digital well-being records mm-hmm. rather than simply guessing. The survey found that participants spend an average of about 13 hours a week on scroll-based smartphone activity.
0: But, I mean, how does that become 380 meters, though?
1: The researchers mm-hmm. used estimated scrolling speeds mm-hmm. to convert that screen time into mm-hmm. distance.
0: Oh.
1: Based on those estimates, the average person would scroll uh-huh. 380 meters a day.
0: Considering a toilet paper roll, guys, that ranges between like 30 or 45 meters, mm-hmm. that's like 8 times that length. Wow, isn't that amazing? So I guess 380 meters wasn't literally measured from someone's thumb.
1: Right, that's important. Nobody attached a GPS tracker to people's fingers. Mm-hmm. The screen time data mm-hmm. came from their phones, but the distance was calculated mm-hmm. using estimated scrolling speeds.
0: Mm-hmm.
1: So 380 meters is an estimate, not mm-hmm. a direct physical measurement.
0: Oh.
1: So depending on the person, it could actually be more than 3 toilet paper rolls or less than 3 toilet paper rolls.
0: Wow. Still though, like 380 meters sounds pretty far.
1: Yeah, it mm-hmm. is. Mm-hmm. To picture it, not only toilet paper, that's roughly the length of almost 4 soccer fields.
0: Oh.
1: So we turned all our daily scrolling into a straight line.
0: Mm-hmm.
1: Our thumbs will be moving the equivalent mm-hmm. of several soccer fields mm-hmm. every single day.
0: Wow. I think, you know, hearing this from you kind of makes scrolling feel completely different for our listeners. And since we're kind of short on time, we're going to wrap up right here. But still, we got to realize how much scrolling we do. That's why it's called doom scrolling,
1: exactly.
0: Right?
1: Exactly. Yeah.
0: Right? So we should keep in mind that we scroll about 380 meters per day, guys.
1: Mm-hmm.
0: Wow. All right. So today we had 1.48 lies and 380 meters of scrolling. And keep in mind, guys, that both show that very small daily actions can add up to surprisingly large numbers. All right. Anyways, Cheryl, thank you so much. And it's great to have you back.
1: Hey, hope
0: you
1: it's enjoy good to be
0: your
1: back. Yeah.
0: Days here in Busan. Yeah.
1: Yeah. Happy okay. days here.
0: All right. So we'll see you next week again, right?
1: Yeah, I can tell without a lie. Yes, I'll see you next week.
0: Later.
1: Yes.
0: All right. And that's going to do it for the first hour, everyone. We'll be back at 1 o'clock. But before then, let's go enjoy the song 소녀 by Oh Hyuk.

0: Hello, I'm Mona Farouk from Egypt. When I moved to Busan in 2014, my daughter was only 12. She came with me and her brother because I started my work as a professor of Arabic language in Busan University of Foreign Studies. I remember how excited my kids were when seeing the first snow in Busan. That year, my daughter started special training for figure skating. In Busan, she was lucky to be able to take serious steps in achieving the dream of becoming a professional ice skater. Many foreigners come to Busan carrying their love for the Korean culture. I was one of those who were fond with Busan's culture, society, history, and all aspects of Korean life. Busan, the city of opportunities. Global City Busan, we are in it together. This campaign is brought to you by BEFM Busan Yongo Bansong.
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2: 1:00

that was Sticky by Kiss of Life. And this is a public safety announcement. Strong winds are expected in some areas today, along with high waves caused by swells along the coast. Please take the following safety precautions. During strong winds, avoid outdoor activities whenever possible and watch out for falling objects. Pedestrians and drivers should take extra care. Before strong winds arrive, check vulnerable facilities, such as signs and greenhouses. Take extra precautions against falling objects and structures tipping over during exterior construction or work involving temporary screens or barriers. Stay away from coastal areas where high waves caused by strong swells are expected. When a high wave advisory or warning is in effect, vessels at sea or engaged in fishing operations should return to safety immediately. This message is from the Ministry of the Interior and Safety. And here's something fun about the title, guys. Sticky of Kiss Life. Kiss of Life, sorry. Member Belle explained that sticky can describe that feeling you get on a hot summer day after dancing, sweating, or even holding an ice cream that's starting to melt. And the member said that they wanted the song to show a brighter and more carefree side of the group. And I think they definitely succeeded. Like, it's one of the songs that instantly makes summer feel a little more enjoyable. And lately, I don't know about your regions, but here in Busan, it feels pretty warm in the afternoon, but the mornings and evenings are getting cooler, and with that nice breeze in the air, it really feels like autumn is slowly on its way. And hello, sweeties. We're live from our studio in Busan this Wednesday afternoon, and welcome to Sweet Date. 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Hello. So let's see what's coming up in the second hour of today's Sweet Date. Andrew's going to join us for a bite-sized banter where we get to talk about that simple everyday choice. And you guys can make your votes there. After that, we're going to slide into Screen Bites, where we get into a movie or TV drama scene and pick out one useful English expression along the way. And you guys can practice your lines by sending in your example sentences. So go ahead and send it in today. And later on, we're going to rewind the clock with Flashback featuring Korean dance favorites from the 90s and 2000s for your playlist upgrade. But before we get to all of that, let's check today's question of the day once again. Would you rather hear every sound extra clearly, like the old fridge, or the mosquitoes buzzing? It just bugs you, doesn't it? Woo. Or never hear criticism about yourself. You look puffier on screen. If I get that every day, I'm gonna be so stressed. Seriously, because like for this radio show, for this radio show, we not only have to speak on air, but we also have to be publicly like appear like on the screen. So yeah, it's not only our voice that matters, our look have to be better than, like, you know, you don't want to jump out of your bed and just, you know, roll into studio because, yeah, everyone's gonna watch you. Alright. So, 모든 소리를 훨씬 더 선명하게 듣기를 나에 대한 비판은 평생 듣지 않기. 어떤 것을 여러분 선호하시나요? So, text us at #9050, that's #9050, and each message costs 101. Also, on KakaoTalk app, type in BEFM or 부산 영어 방송, add us as a friend.

and send your photos and videos there. And we're also live on YouTube, so if you want to peek inside the studio, go ahead and type in BEFM or Busan Yeongha Bangsong and come join us in the live chat. And you can also find us on Instagram at sweetdate.befm, so check out today's story and make your votes there. Alright, so let's see what our sweeties are saying. We have PK님 saying, hi Yunji. Hello PK님. And Jeongbu님 is today saying, 안녕하세요. Because normally he says 반갑습니다, but today he's saying 안녕하세요. Alright, I like that. Also, Gabadim is saying, I'm practically a master at letting things go in one ear and out the other. 한 귀로 듣고 한 귀로 흘리기. This is a really good thing. I mean, if you guys take that criticism personally, it's gonna kill you. It's gonna be super, super stressful, isn't it? So yeah, we all gotta practice this, I don't know, exercise, right? And also, we have Benny's song requesting, Uri Be Together by B2B. I want to listen to this. Oh, we'll see if we can play that for you throughout our show. And we have a song request from Gavin님 saying, 불평 불만 by Lilo Malzu. Oh, all right. I like that title. And Gavin님 is also saying, I think it would be so exhausting if I could hear every single sound. Clearly, oh, it would be exhausting, wouldn't it? Hanim is saying, I would rather go for ignoring criticism for me. Whenever I listen to something negative about me, I think it's little helpful for me in the end. Though, sometimes it may be useful advice, though. This is true, right? But people, like, sometimes like to hear criticism, because if you guys are the type who likes to improve your skills through that feedback, make better choices in your life, I think, you know, criticism might kind of help. But it's got to be constructive, as Cheryl has shared with us earlier, right? And it's kind of different from those hurtful criticism. Yeah, I mean, constructive feedback, like, focuses on helping you improve, while personal attacks, they usually don't provide useful guidance. Right. Also, Kainee was saying earlier that since he's learning Korean nowadays, he says, I learned yoil yesterday. Anyway, happy suyoil. Ah, so he learned that term, yoil. Oh. Did you guys think that, like, learning Korean was difficult for you? For me, when I learned Vietnamese, it was really tough. Because not only their, like, spelling or anything, the way they pronounce that alphabet is a little bit different. So I thought that was really, like, difficult to study. And when I first studied Chinese, I not only had to memorize the Chinese letter, but also, like, the pinyin, which is, like, the level, like the first level of, like, pronunciation is like so that was super duper hard for me. But once I got to know the pattern, it was a little better. But still, I thought Vietnamese was really tough. And if you guys think about, like, today's text topic, one episode that I want to share with you guys, never hear criticism about yourself. This might be really harsh, because one time, like, in high school, there was this Spanish teacher that everyone didn't like. So one time, she went to the restroom, and then she came back, like, she came out with a toilet paper, like, stuck in her pants, and nobody told her. That was super duper sad. So yeah, I kind of approached her, but then they were, like, laughing at her, so I thought that was not nice. Yeah, so in that sense, I would like to hear criticism about myself. Also, Henny was saying, 청취율 조사 링크 알려주셔서 감사해요. 홈페이지 들어가서 해야 되나 고민했는데, 스윗 데이트 최고. 인디님 자체라도 완벽해요. Oh, this is so sweet of her. PD was asking me if Henny is my friend. Henny, are you my friend? We are family. Okay. All right, enough of me doing that. Let's see. I think I left here. Where are you now? Drift Monkey name is saying, sorry, I'm late for work, boss. There was so much traffic for some reason. That's a lie. Just like the lies average, I doubt my average scrolling length would be that long. I know, 380 meters. That's like four soccer fields. Isn't that surprising, you guys?

Yeah, it's like 8 toilet papers. No, more than 8. More than 8 toilet papers. 8 times 40. I can't do the math right now. Okay, I need PD Neem's help. Kaveni is saying, a couple of days ago, I set a limit on short form videos like that sweet date guy suggested. Oh, which is Sangyun name. And it's been so helpful. Oh, I'm glad that works. Like, how does that function work? Does it kind of automatically shut it down? Is that what it is? Let us know. All right. I might want to do that. Kaveni was saying, 청취율 조사 complete. Oh, you guys are very quick. And we've been getting our votes in, and 67% of you have responded. I'd rather hear every sound extra clearly. Is that because of my voice? Just kidding. All right. So let's go listen to the song with your clear hearing. Here is Good and Great by Key.

0: It's Bite Size Banter time, and for this, we have Andrew here in the studio.
1: Hi, everybody. Hello. What's going on?
0: Nothing much. Yeah, we've been getting some rain here in Busan, like, in the past few weeks.
1: In the last week, in the weekend. But, you know, everyone knows, I was here, but I wasn't here for the summer. But I heard that there were a couple points where there was rain, but to be honest, not enough. Like, there was, yeah, so... It's, I always see, I like rain for

0: or, you know, if you have it for a day or two,
1: mm-hmm.
0: but if it stretches into like 4 days,
1: yeah.
0: that's a bit much for me.
1: True. Same here.
0: You know, you always have to think of the other people, the farmers and stuff like that. But it is also nice when it does happen because the streets seem cleaner. There's no dust.
1: And you get a free car wash.
0: Free car wash is also great. So, yes. Yeah, at the end of last week, that... that rain was definitely welcomed.
1: Yeah.
0: But we're into a new week. Hopefully we can... and also the temperature changes a little bit.
1: Yeah.
0: But
1: I can kind of feel that it has slightly changed, right?
0: Oh. For sure.
1: Yes. So now today, we're going to talk about some interesting stuff.
0: Always interesting.
1: Yeah. The car lights, not car lights, the green traffic lights
0: or
1: the elevator. And we're going to do a little selection of ourselves. So let's get into today's mini skit.
0: Have a good one.
1: All right. Andy, why are you smiling while driving?
0: Look, it's a green light.
1: Okay.
0: And another green light.
1: That's two.
0: Three. I'm unstoppable.
1: Andrew, whoa, calm down. You're just driving to the supermarket here.
0: You don't understand. This is the greatest commute of my life.
1: So today for our question, would you rather always get the elevator immediately or always get every green light as in the skit?
2: 엘리베이터가 항상 바로 오기 대 운전할 때 항상 초록불 걸리기 어느 것을 선호하시나요?
1: So that's our question for today.
0: Yeah.
1: So, as a non-driver myself, what does it feel like when you hit green light every time?
0: Is
1: it like winning a prize at the convenience store?
0: yeah, I would say so.
1: Yeah.
0: Because there was one day, and this is just it's 2 weeks ago now, when I came back from Korea, my oldest son and I, we went out to the beach.
1: Ooh.
0: And we pretty much went the whole way, and it was green lights the whole way. And it was just before Haeundae Beach near the hotels where we finally hit a red light.
1: Mm-hmm.
0: And I was like, dude, he's like, what? I'm like, this is the first red light. He goes, oh my goodness. Because we were just chatting and listening to music, so he didn't realize. But I was like, do you not realize how fast we got here? He goes, yeah, that was quite quick.
1: Oh.
0: Yeah. So, but it's also, it's when you hit a green light and maybe not, and then another one, you're like, eh. But if you can hit like three or four in a row, and if it's a commute that you make often, that's when you really noticed it.
1: Oh.
0: Yeah, like, so if you're driving through, like, if I go to Seoul and I'm driving, I don't notice it as much because I actually don't really know where to go. So I'm more focused on the Navi, and actually a red light is welcoming because I'm like, okay, I have to go here, and then I'll go there, you know.
1: Try to figure out.
0: Exactly the route. But it is, especially in Busan, where I know where I'm going, you know. But I'm also in this area where the studio is. If I'm on my scooter, I kind of know how long lights are. And I could, if it's a red light, I'll take the right turn because you can turn on the red, right?
1: Yeah.
0: And then I know I can hit another green and get back on that road. But it's a very, very good feeling.
1: So he knows the route here in Centum City, right?
0: Yeah, around here and in Haeundae for sure.
1: Okay. So that must feel really nice, right?
0: It does feel nice. But as a non-driver, you've obviously taken taxis.
1: Yeah.
0: And it must feel great when you're not getting there like that.
1: Every time.
0: Yeah, and you're just like, you can go through it. You know, but how about the other side of the elevator one?
1: Elevator.
0: Now, the building you live in, do you have an elevator?
1: Yes. We only have one, though.
0: Okay.
1: We have many residents.
0: Yeah.
1: So that's a lot.
0: What floor are you on?
1: I'm on the 11th floor.
0: Ah, so it's not like...
1: easy to crawl down.
0: Yeah, the stairs are a possibility if the elevator was broken, but you don't want to be doing that in the middle of the summer.
1: And I know that we've talked about this like briefly before, but there are times when you end up with that delivery...
0: man,
1: right?
0: Yeah.
1: Delivery drivers.
0: Yeah, they're like... For our listeners, that was my elevator stopping at every floor kind of thing. Yeah, which is super annoying.
1: Yeah.
0: But
1: But I mean, I can't complain about it since I ordered some things, right?
0: You took the words right out of my mouth because I was going to say...

0: that, sure, we complain about it, but those delivery individuals are making our lives so convenient.
1: Yeah, exactly.
0: You know, waiting an extra 5 minutes for the elevator shouldn't be a big deal, since it was probably you were one of the people.
1: Yeah, but I mean, like, they're super fast. They don't want to burden other people. So they click on, like, most of the floors, like, on the elevator. They just, like, whoosh, go, and then take a picture, and then come back to the elevator.
0: They're very efficient.
1: Yeah. So sometimes I tell them, you can slow down. I'm not in a hurry. But they're always, like, running around, right? I feel so bad for them. But I mean, you know, getting the elevator immediately, sometimes you got to have to wait, like, over 5 minutes.
0: Yeah, it could be. And actually, the building I live in, I live on the 43rd floor, but there are three elevators.
1: Okay, that's okay.
0: Three elevators, but sometimes you still, like not always one of them is down, but like they'll be doing some work or something. But that is very noticeable. When one of them is out of service, it is like, oh my goodness. Like,
1: this,
0: because
1: happens?
0: It just disrupts everything, I feel. And then if there's deliveries and stuff like that. But I would say, you know, when we walk out to the elevator and it's there, it's like, woohoo.
1: It's heavenly.
0: I mean, the elevators in my building are super fast.
1: Oh, that's good.
0: So they're not like an older style elevator. Lucky in that regard.
1: Yeah.
0: But it is still, it's pretty cool when you walk out there and it's there.
1: Hey, since you get to experience both of these, both worlds, what is more funner, or like what makes your day even more? Like getting the elevator quickly or getting every green light?
0: I'm going to have to go with the green light.
1: Oh.
0: And there's a few reasons. Because maybe because in my building, the elevators are quite quick. In where I used to live, it wasn't as fast. So if I still live there, maybe especially in the summertime, it would be like, because there's no air con in the hallways. And maybe the windows, if you open them, it just makes it even worse. Do you know what I mean? So, but I would probably, go with the green light.
1: Green light.
0: Just because, I don't know, if I leave my house and it's an extra 5 minutes to get down to the first floor to taxi my car to leave the building, it's not the end of the world.
1: True.
0: But if I hit every red light,
1: on your way to work.
0: It's so frustrating.
1: Oh my gosh.
0: It's so frustrating.
1: Okay. So we want to get you guys' take on this. I know that a lot of you are actually like on the road, right, daily. So would you guys rather always get the elevator immediately or always get every green light? Which makes your day?
0: Question for you. When you're waiting for an elevator, what is the amount of time that you're
1: willing?
0: I'm going to say you're still nice, Yoonji.
1: Oh.
0: And then when does it get to the point where you're like, you start looking at your phone for the time or your watch, tapping your foot, this freaking elevator.
1: Get frustrated.
0: How long does that, like,
1: I haven't counted exactly, but I'm sure it's like 30 seconds. Okay, I gotta.
0: Fair enough.
1: I gotta have some patience.
0: Yeah, but I feel, and it's, but it's also in the mornings in my building, it'll be like it, because I'm up higher in the building, it'll stop on like every other floor going down. And I'm just like, maybe if the question was like this, you might have to wait for the elevator, but once you get in, it goes right down. No stopping.
1: That'd be a good one.
0: I would, I'll throw the other two away.
1: Oh, yeah, yeah.
0: That when I get in the elevator, whether it's going up or going down, there's no stopping. It goes right to my floor.
1: That feels just like it hit the spot.
0: That's the easy button.
1: Yeah.
0: You hit the easy button on that one.
1: Oh, man. Okay. So another debate. But can we go to the question, get the elevator immediately, guys, or get every green light on the road? So send in your answers, guys, and send in some of your episodes with us.
0: Yeah.
1: All right.
0: Make us feel good about getting angry about these things.
1: I know. All right. So send in your answers, guys, and we'll catch you tomorrow. Bye-bye.
0: Bye-bye.
1: Alrighty, that was Bite Size Banter, everyone. So today we're talking about either you want to get the elevator immediately or get that every green light. Okay, so speaking of elevators, the other day, like, I experienced this heart attack. So a few days ago, I got in the elevator. I live on the 11th floor, but then all of a sudden on the 4th floor, guys, it suddenly stopped, and like with this huge bang sound. It was like, bang. So I swear, like, my

body. I don't know, my soul left my body at that moment. Because like I don't know about you guys, but I like believe in that MBTI, which is like the 16 traits of your personality. And for me, I'm an N, which is like a very imaginative person. So for me, I was imagining, what if this elevator like, you know, drops and all of a sudden I crash? And so I was like, I'm about to die in an elevator. But then, so I started praying. And like a few seconds later, it seemed like it was working. So I went over to that side to press that button, the first floor. And then when I landed on the first floor, the door luckily opened. And there was this owner of that building. And he was like, oh, I told him what happened. I was like, the elevator just like stopped out of nowhere. And he was like, really? So he got into the elevator and he was telling me to get on the elevator once again. So I was like, no, did you just hear my story? I almost got a traumatic moment. And then you want me to get back in that thing? So I was like, oh my gosh. But then after that, I got back in. And I found out that later, like, he actually called the elevator company to find out what happened. And apparently there had been like a power outage around that time. So yeah, I thought I was about to die, but then it was just power outage. Yes, this was like giving me a panic attack or something like that. Oh, I hope you guys didn't go through this kind of stuff. Did you guys ever get stuck in an elevator? I'm curious. This happened to my student once, and she was telling me how she took pictures of her mom because she was having like a panic attack. Oh, but anyway, yes, 생존 본능 발동 맞아요, 까베님. I was almost having a heart attack. Okay, I need to calm down. All right. So let's see what our sweeties are saying about today's text topic. Would you rather always get the elevator immediately or always get every green light? Benny is saying, I want to get the elevator immediately to go to the floor that I get. Oh, this makes sense. If it's like on your floor, then it just feels like, oh, this is my lucky day, right? Gavin is saying, I definitely go with green lights. If the elevator is slow, I can always take the stairs, but with traffic lights, you're just stuck. This is so true. I mean, if you're trying to get to the airport on time, right, to make it to your flight, or get to school or work on time, and if you don't want to make up that lie that Trish Masterny or Drift Funkini was saying earlier, you gotta hit that green light every time, right? Kainim is saying, I would go for green light because I waste lots of time on waiting for green light. Oh. I think like some people are really lucky that they just hit green lights every time. And especially this is happening like on weekends. I don't know why. Maybe they kind of change the system. Is that what it is? Chocopainim is also checking in, putting a little spooky emoji. I guess, you know, that is related to my elevator episode. Oh, Gabi님 is saying elevator는 절대 추락할 수 없는 구조라고요. That's good to hear. Okay. So next time elevator stops again in my place, I would feel a little better. Thank you for that. And we've been taking some votes on our live chat. And it was 50-50 before, but now it's 69%. To 31%, and you guys would like to get every green light. Okay, but what about the elevator though, guys? Like on a hot steamy day, you gotta wait for that elevator forever. Would you like to do that? All right, so anyway guys, thank you so much for all your messages, and Kainim, I'm gonna play your audio very soon. All right, so let's go listen to this song, Fearless by Le Sserafim.

0: it's time for Screen Bites, where we get to learn that useful everyday English expressions through scenes from movies and TV dramas. And this week we're watching The Illusionist. And yesterday we learned how a chance encounter with a traveling magician first sparked young Eisenheim's interest in magic. And today we see another important part of his childhood, his secret friendship with Sophie. And their families try to keep them apart, but the two always found a way to meet. So let's listen to today's scene. She was brought back to the castle and they were forbidden to see each other. But soon they were just doing that. Over the next few years, they could always find a way to be together.
1: In China, there is a magician that could make anything disappear. A house, a wagon, anything.
2: We'll go visit him. They can't stop us if we want to be together.
1: They'll never find us.
0: So with that scene, here goes today's expression. We'll go visit him. We'll go visit him. 우리 그 사람 만나러 가자. So the useful part here is go visit someone. It simply means to go somewhere in order to see or spend time with someone. For example,
2: I'm going to visit my grandparents
0: means
2: 할머니 할아버지 뵈러 갈 거예요.
0: But in everyday American English, you'll also often hear I'm going to go visit my grandparents or simply I'll go visit them. Here, go visit works naturally without to between the two verbs. So we say go visit him, not go to visit him in this casual pattern. And now, in today's scene, Sophie hears about a magician in China and immediately says, we'll go visit him. She means they'll go find this magician together, hoping he might even help them disappear and escape from everything trying to keep them apart. So now, we're going to practice with a few example dialogues, and here's our first example.
1: Hey, I heard Yunji moved to Busan.
2: Yeah, we should go visit her sometime.
1: A white lie.
0: Here's our second example.
1: What are you doing this weekend?
2: I'm gonna go visit my parents.
0: Here's our last example.
1: Hey, I heard Mina is still in the hospital.
2: Aw, really? Let's go visit her after work.
0: So once again, today's expression is we'll go visit him, meaning 우리 그 사람을 만나러 가자. So remember guys, go visit someone means to go and see that person. It's a very simple, natural expression you'll hear all the time in everyday conversation. And with that, we're going to wrap up Screen Bites, and tomorrow we're going to learn another fun expression from The Illusionist. For now, let's go listen to the song, and here is Shapeshifter by Baby Don't Cry.

time for Flashback, everyone. We're going to rewind to the 90s and 2000 with the beats, hooks, and dance moves that still feel unforgettable. First song is 3분 55초간의 고백 by 조성민. And here's a fun detail. The track is actually listed today at about 3 minutes and 54 seconds. Ooh. So the title was almost perfectly accurate. And in the song, instead of giving someone flowers or a picture, he decides to make a song and confess his feelings that way. And Cho Sung-min later became a familiar voice through songs with 015B and the band Red Plus as well. So if you guys need a little courage to say how you feel, maybe 4 minutes is all you need. Next up, we have Oh No by Buck. So Buck, a male duo made up of Kim Byung-soo and Park Sung-jun, who debuted in 1995, and you might know them best for their huge 90s dance hit titled 맨발의 청춘. But this next song, Oh No, from their 1997 second album, has a storyline that feels almost like a TV drama. A guy goes to see his girlfriend late at night and spots her getting out of a car with one of his own friends. Oh, and that definitely explains the title, Oh No! Fast beats, dramatic lyrics, and a full relationship crisis packed into that one song. Very 90s K-pop. So let's go check out these two songs back to back. 3분 55초간의 고백 by 조성민, followed by Oh No! By Buck.

0: You just heard 3분 55초간의 고백 by 조정민 followed by Oh No by Buck. Hope you guys enjoyed the song. Ooh, 고백 for 4 minutes. That's tough. All right. We've been getting lots of messages and I'm going to read some KakaoTalk message from 현철님 saying 1번 할게요. 2번은 자기 단점이 안 들리면 다른 사람과 친해지기 힘들 것 같아요. Yeah, if you don't hear criticism, it's going to be hard to make friends, right? In that sense. Yes, and we've got another voice message from Kai. And Kai was sharing with us earlier that he's been learning Korean nowadays. So he is practicing his 요일. Let's listen to it.
1: 일요일.
0: 일요일. Oh, that's wonderful, isn't it? Ooh, okay, he sounds more Korean like than me. But Kaini, oh, thank you. I like, where are you like recording your voice from? I'm curious all of a sudden. Seems like he's in a store or something, but still, wow, his 일요일 was even better than mine. All right, so oh, thank you for sharing that with us, Kaini. Also, Henny was saying earlier, I was kind of sharing my elevator episode, how I was trapped in an elevator, right? And it gave me a heart attack. And Henny was sharing her episode. When I was younger, like 9-year-old, I trapped in an elevator alone. I pressed emergency button and all of a sudden, elevator worked after I went down. And the elevator 경비 아저씨 yelled at me, seriously. Oh, why did he yell at you? Because she kind of made a noise. Is that what it is? Oh, 맞아. 그래도 나빴다, 그쵸? 맞아. Alright, and also another episode from Kainim saying my younger sister had a similar experience. She was trapped in an elevator twice. So now she's afraid to take elevators and only takes the stairs. This is sad. When it's summer, it must be so hard, right? Maybe we should have like a trauma get over kind of session for all of us. Henim, Kainim's sister, and I will be the group and we can do like a little chant before we go on an elevator. We should do that, right? Are you guys in? Kainim, you should ask your younger sister. All right. If she doesn't want to, that's fine. All right. Henim and I will do it. 재웅님 is saying, I live in Incheon and I'm going to Busan for the first time in about 15 years. And I'm a big fan of rock music. And one of my favorite musicians is coming to a rock festival in Busan. Is that why you're coming here? Wow. In about 15 years, how does that feel? Wow. I mean, Incheon is a nice place to live in. And even Busan, it's kind of similar, right? We're kind of surrounded by the sea. So I guess in that sense, you might love Busan. But I kind of looked up who his favorite like band was. And he said he liked Megadeth. And it's one of the most famous heavy metal bands in the world. And I kind of looked up the song titles, 재웅님, and it's very wild. Symphony of Destruction. Tornado of Souls. Angry Again. Oh.

Did I read too much into it? All right. But on the same day of Megadeth performance, there's 잔나비 and Touched. 뭐 많이 오네요. 송골매 씨. 한로로. Okay. I only know CN Blue. Okay. Well, anyway, thank you for sharing your schedule. And also in Screen Bites, we today learned go visit somebody, right? And Gabe-nim is saying, I'm going to go visit 자갈치 market for some 곰장어. Ooh, this is a good one. Okay. thank you so much, guys. I love your messages. You guys are so wonderful. Alright, so anyway, it's time to wrap up. And for our last song, we have one of our song requests from us sweeties, 불평불만 by Lilo Marsu. So enjoy the music, guys. Enjoy the nice breeze outside, okay? And try to take a walk outside in the perfect weather. Alright, and have a good rest of your day. And I'll meet you again tomorrow at 12:05. Shine your light. Bye-bye.

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2: 리암 맥인타이어. I'm 9 years old, fourth grader at Yeonji Elementary School. In my family, my mom is Korean and my dad is Canadian. I also have a younger brother. Now, I was born right here in Busan and have lived here my whole life. This city is great because all the activities I can do. I love going to all the beaches and riding my bicycle around the rivers. Being part of this city is great because I get to meet so many different people from all over the world. Thanks for listening to my story, Global City Busan. We're in it together. This campaign was brought to you by BEFM Busan 영어 방송.
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Dear Diary, I watched the movie Obsession. So many people told me I'd like it. Did I like it? Yes. If someone ever asked me, Iris, if you were to be in a movie, what role would you like to be? I will definitely answer with Obsession. Loki sorta looked like you and me. Welcome to Heart Attack, I'm your DJ Pretty Little Iris, and we'll be back after we listen to Guitarist by Do Kyung Soo.

0: That was Guitarist by Tokyungsu. You're listening to Heart Attack, and I'm your DJ, Pretty Little Iris. Hi. Welcome to El Wednesday Show. I'm Iris. I'm wearing burgundy. I'm wearing a really cute white ball gown. Maybe I shouldn't lift that up too high. Ball gowny dress, kind of satiny. And I watched Obsession yesterday. It was me and you. Low key, it was us. Obsession was us. I was the toxic girlfriend. And you were like, huh? Huh? Wait a minute. Nikki, calm down. Nikki. And I was like, I'm sorry. I can do a good impression of Nikki from Obsession. Now my goal is to film the Korean version of Obsession. Does anybody want to direct the Korean version of Obsession? Because I can be a great Nikki. Because for me, I wouldn't even be acting. I would be like, sorry, darling. Sorry, baby. I promise I won't do that again. Say you love me! Do you love me? Do you love me? Do you think I'm pretty? Oh, I'm sorry, baby. I promise. I promise I won't do that ever again. Why won't you say you love me? I swear I'm gonna nail it, so give me a call if anybody wants a Korean Obsession girly. Well, the real villain was the bear guy. True. You know, when he kept going back home, I was like, why are you going back home, bro? Why? And I felt so bad for the friend. What was his name? Was it Ian? He got $1 billion. Wait, I'll stop talking because some people didn't watch the movie. Let's not give any spoilers. Geek Dig, is this too much coffee again today? Yeah, this is my second cup. But also, don't I do a really good impression? I'm good. Let me do it again with my earphones in. Because after the movie, I was doing it to my friend. And my friend was like, whoa, you're like, the voice is the same. You know how she keeps saying like, I'm sorry, baby. I'm so sorry, baby. I'm so sorry, darling. It's okay. It's okay. You wanted this. You wanted it. It's honestly all your fault, darling. It's okay, baby. Look at me. Look at me, baby. Say you love me. Why won't you say you love me? Why aren't you saying you love me? Why won't you say you... Yeah. Turn to Ashes says, should I watch Heart Attack today? What do you mean? You don't want to watch Heart Attack? You don't want to watch me?
1: I'm sorry, baby. I'm just trying my best to be a good DJ on the show. I'm sorry, darling. It's okay.
0: But you wanted this. You knew what you were coming into. You know me. You know Iris.
1: But I'm sorry. I'm going to be a good DJ. I'm going to be really nice. Don't leave.
0: Staff outside's probably like, there she goes again. What is she doing today?
2: Hi guys, it's Iris. Welcome to Heart Attack. SB
0: says, Iris is weird.

off topic, but my Chinese tutor keeps saying that I'm cute. And every time she says, oh, that you're so cute, I don't even say, like, I don't even pretend like it didn't happen. I stop whatever I'm doing and I say, not cute. I don't know why, but I just don't want to say thank you or pretend like I didn't hear it because it feels like I'm admitting it. And I truly don't think that's true. So I keep saying like, I go like, not cute, scary. And then she's always like, no, you're cute. And I told her that I don't like it. I was like, I don't like it when people say I'm cute. I don't think I'm cute. I don't know if I don't like it. I just don't think it's true. So it's just weird for me to hear that compliment. It's kind of like when someone says, Iris, you're so nice. What do you mean, nice? Annika says, I got this movie recommendation yesterday. I was contemplating, but now that it's Iris approved, I'll watch it. Annika, you don't have to watch it. I just did the whole movie for you. Are you going to watch some other girl? You're going to watch some other girl in cinemas, 2 full hours watching another girly when you could be listening to Heart Attack. You could be listening to our replays. You could be rewatching my interviews. You could be streaming my song for 2 hours and you say you're gonna watch a movie. Yeah, I'm good at this. Mm-hmm. Do you respond angrily in an aegyo way? I don't, no. I don't have aegyo, so no. Yeah. Happy hump day, pretty. Yes, thank you, Annika. Happy hump day. Our team has been saying this, but weirdly, today feels so much like a Thursday. Don't know why. Maybe we just want to rewind and rest. Rewind? No. Fast forward and rest. What else am I going to talk about? Nothing. That sounds like a bee buzzing. It doesn't. I'll be back after 좋은 사람 by Kim Na-young.

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1: You're listening to Heart Attack. I'm your DJ Iris, and there's something I want to do. I do a lot of weird things on Heart Attack, and I'm very thankful that I get the platform and opportunity to do what I want to do. And there's something that I want to do. I want to try the one breath challenge. Before I go in, I have to tell you that I don't really have good breathing organs, lungs, so I'm not a good breather. I tried many things to fix this, but I want to try it. So I'm going to see how much of the announcement I can do with one breath. And you guys know what announcement I'm going to give. It's like our daily thing. So you guys can do it with me. Are you ready? Today on Heart Attack, we have Heart News, where I read you news articles and what's happening in the arts and culture world in Korea. And then we have Heart of the Day. Follow us on Instagram, heartattack_arirang. Check out our stories where we upload our Q&As. Today's Heart of the Day was, what are your plans today? Whether it's night, morning, evening, whatever it is, whatever time it is for you, let us know what your plans are today. You still have some time to give me some answers, so go ahead to our Instagram. And give us some answers, please. 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It's very prettily up here, a heart and a star, our Instagram username and our email. So send us many messages, please. In hour two today, we have Open Heart, where we interview a new guest every week. And today, are you guys crime... I don't want to say crime lovers. Okay, I'm going to stop. That's actually... Are you guys interested in like real crime, true crime related things? Because we're joined by a really famous profiler, the first generation profiler of Korea. We're joined by criminal profiler Pei Sang-un in the studio, and we'll dive deep into the world of profiling today and talk about some true crime scenes. So I hope you're excited for hour two. If you are a K-culture fan around the world, check out Talk Talk Korea 2026, which is a global content contest. You can share your first K-culture moment through video, photo book, drawing, illustrations, or writings. And you guys will be able to not win, but get a chance to win a total of $26,400 and also receive the Minister of Culture, Sports, and Tourism Award. Geek Diggy says... Caffeine increases your heart rate, which decreases your oxygen efficiency, so you can't go as long. Try that again without coffee. Okay, I'll try it when I don't have coffee, but I have coffee almost every day nowadays. I'm so sad that I couldn't do it. My goal was to end now, but I breathed like 12 times. I'll be back after a song for Heart News. This is Nostalgia by Big Naughty's Ha Dong-yeon.

September 9th, Wednesday. Here's today's Culture Life News of Korea. This is Heart News. Today will bring cool mornings and evenings with late summer warmth continuing during the day. So start the morning at around 18 degrees Celsius, while daytime temperatures will rise to 30 degrees in Seoul and Gwangju and 29 degrees in Daejeon and Busan. With temperature differences of up to 15 degrees in some areas, it's a good idea to bring a light jacket when heading out. Most of the country will see clear skies, although rain is expected along the east coast this afternoon, with strong winds and high waves also requiring caution. Cooler air will arrive from tomorrow, bringing even more autumn-like weather. Disney Plus original series Made in Korea Season 2, starring Hyun Bin and Jung Woo-sung, premieres today. Director Woo Min-ho returns following Season 1, which was set in 1970s South Korea and followed the conflict between a man pursuing wealth and power and a prosecutor determined to stop him. Season 2 takes place 9 years later, showing how the characters have changed following the choices that separated them. The series will release 2 episodes today, followed by 2 more episodes each on September 16th and 23rd. Shinee's Onyu is returning to Japan with this sweet new love song. He pre-released the title track Kakera Unmei no Piece, meaning a piece of destiny, from his 4th Japanese single yesterday. The song tells the story of the miracle of meeting someone who feels destined to be in your life and the happiness that follows. The single will include 5 tracks in total, including 3 original Japanese songs and 2 cover songs. Onyu will also hold his solo concerts Onyu the Live Q in Tokyo on September 22nd and 23rd.

Knock, knock, what's in your heart today? A question a day to keep your mind awake. This is Heart of the Die. Annika says, Iris, did you see or try the new trendy pizza tzatziki? Pizza rice cake. I don't like tzatziki. Sorry. I saw, but I never wanted to eat it because, once again, I don't like tzatziki. But I like my favorite rice cake dog is 호박 인절미. I like the sweet pumpkin 인절미. But tzatziki is a little too dry. A little too 건조해. Dry. But I just have new news. Since we're talking about trendy food, apparently there's a bread that they sell at the convenience store, and they did a collaboration with the really famous publishing in Korea. So if you buy the bread, they give you bookmarks, and the bookmark is so trendy right now that people are like reselling it. I don't know why nobody told me about this. I'm gonna go to every convenience store I see from today. Oh my gosh. Okay. Heart of the Day, we ask a question, you give it. I should make a song for Heart of the Day and just like play it. We ask a question, you give an answer. No, I want to make it musical style. We ask.

Today's question was, what are your plans for today? Let me start. Today, I woke up at 8 a.m. I did my makeup and I did my hair. And then I threw like two tantrums at my mom. And then I had some coffee. And she asked, I was mad because she didn't give me coffee. And she told me that she thought I was going to drink it in the car. So I said, no, I'm going to have it now. And so I had a mug full of coffee. I sipped it twice. And then I gave it to her and asked her to pack it in a tumbler so I could have it in the car. And then I got dressed. I got changed once because I didn't like my outfit. I went into the car and then I translated my script for today. And on the way here, I had a poke bowl. It was a tuna poke bowl, but no matter how much tuna I was inhaling, there was more and more and more tuna. So I started getting so upset. So I texted my dad and I asked, did you add tuna to my poke bowl? Because I was so upset. And he was like, yeah, you like tuna. And I was like, no, I'm so full. I like tuna, but I'm so full. And I was so sad that I couldn't finish my bowl. Like, I wanted to feel like I fulfilled a task, but I didn't because I had so much tuna. So I was so sad. And then I had some grapes and then I chucked some coffee. And then I came to work at 11 and I had to record for 3 shows before this show. I'm starting early with my Chuseok recording. So we are kind of like, you know, working hard this week. So I came at 11, I recorded 3 shows, and then I came into the studio and Ghost Rider was next to me. And like every other day, I was yapping to her about musicals. She's probably, it's one of her tasks probably. I'm aware that it might be annoying and yeah. Should I stop? Anyway, so we were talking and then this is my show. After the 2-hour show today, we have a mini meeting at Heart Attack. And then after the mini meeting, I have to go to a concert hall because I'm watching another recital today. Today, I'm going back to classical mode Iris. It's not musical Iris. So I'm going to be watching.

A classical show today, and then I'm gonna go home, and then I'm gonna shower, and then I'm gonna prepare for tomorrow's outfit, and then I'll sleep. I'll stretch, and then I'll sleep. What a productive day! Okay, Benny says a lot, especially house chores. Good luck to you, Bunny. Tigershear says, Twitch and radio, same as always. Good luck to you, Tigershear. Steve says, go to the gym in the morning, working at home, and walking. What day is it today? Arm day, leg day, back day, ab day? Kevin says, stay at home, watching heart news and Arirang news and heart attack. Hyewon says, after the show, I'm gonna go on a sauna tour. Ooh, you do love your saunas. I have been aware. Ashes says, Iris, do you want an Obsession musical show? If I can be just as bloody as they make it seem in the movie, then wee, why not? Wee, wee. Next is SB saying, go to the ER for a couple hours. Stay safe. Grill some steaks. Yum. Medium rare? Try to relax. Okay, I am not being a very relaxful voice today. So I'm gonna start being a relaxful voice for you. Let me put my monitor earphones on so that I could be a relaxful voice for you. I'm aware that for a lot of you guys, this is late at night, and I was way too hyper today. But bear with me. So I'm gonna be a relaxful. Bear with me? Bear? Like Obsession Bear? I'm gonna be a relaxful voice for you. Down here. Down here. Jiyu says, listen to Heart Attack at Iron Radio. Are you listening right now? Do you see me right now? Did you fulfill your plans? Ariane says, keep working on a project for my sister's wedding and join Tigger on a stream. Besties, I see. Crash Override says, a work meeting with my parents to pick up the clothes I left at their house, then class. What class? Steven says, watch Heart Attack at 2 p.m. KST and doodle. Doodle. Leon says, get off work, grab some tacos, and go home. Leon, are we destined? I had tacos yesterday, and it's not something I have often. I had tacos yesterday and some cheese quesadillas, and then they gave me this Mexican drink. They asked me to choose from a flavor, so I chose guava because I like guava, and they gave me the bottle, and I couldn't open the bottle. They did not give me a bottle opener, so I just brought it home because it was takeout. So I was a little mad before watching Obsession because what do you think you're doing? Or am I being dumb? Is there a way to open one of those Mexican drinks without a bottle opener? Hopener? Bahar says, work out. Oh, you did work out. Is that check meaning that you already worked out? Was it arm day, leg day, ab day, shoulder day, back day, cardio day, heart attack, work, cook, laundry, sleep? Oh, that was our last one. Let's see what you guys are saying. This is scary. Me? Me? Do you think I'm scary? I should change. Do you think I'm pretty too? Do you think I'm scary? No, I'm scared you're gonna say no, so I'm never gonna ask that. Ashes says, did you get your dad to open the bottle? No, because so after the movies yesterday, they came to pick me up and they wanted to eat food. And I was not being a really good daughter. I was like, I don't want to eat food. I already had tacos. I'm going to stay in the car. So they were just like, okay, bye. And then so they went to eat and then I just stayed in the car. Annika says, my plan today is to, I have to come down here, watch Iris for 2 hours, and then listen to Iris songs because Sue is asking for Iris song covers since ages. Yay! I love Iris song covers. What song do you have in mind, Anago? Bahar says, my hearing is a bit iffy these days, so I almost can't hear Iris' calm voice.

Should I come up here, then? Asha says, why did you take so long to watch Obsession? Because it just released in Korea. This is 퇴사할게요 by Soyeon.

Let's read your messages. 저는 퇴사 안 할게요. I'm not gonna quit work. I said it. I'm not gonna quit on my own will. So one day if I disappear, you know who to attack, guys. Okay. Tigger Shear says, hey, Iris. How are you? You want to hear my cheeks? Let me see if I can do it. Wait, that sounds dense. That's a little better. I wonder if you can hear a squeeze now. I have a massive pain in my... I'm sorry. That was not very professional of me to like tap on my cheeks when you're talking about your pain. But to be fair, I did not know you're going to talk about pain. I have a massive pain in my upper back and neck, caused my chair, bed, and pillow, I am sure. Oh, caused by my chair, bed, and pillow, I'm sure. Next week, I'm hoping to get a new chair and pillow. The week after that, I hope to replace my bed frame. Hopefully, these things will help alleviate my pain and the pain my wife suffers from. I can only hope I don't suffer through another severe pinched nerve.

episode. I can't afford it physically, mentally, or financially. Could I please request Asa by Signature? Have a great day. I heard that you have to spend money on things you use every day, like your bed, your mattress, your pillow, your chair. I know that good chairs are supposed to be uncomfortable. Whenever I go to the studio, my producers have really uncomfortable chairs that cost a lot, and they tell me, when I say, this is so uncomfortable, they'll be like, well, Iris, that's why it's expensive and it's supposed to be good for you. It does this to your spine, blah, blah, blah, blah. But as the dumb younglin I am, I go like, haha, nah, I don't want this. And then I go like hunch over like the couch with really bad posture. But yeah, but here's the thing. Posture. Maybe if you think about your posture during the day, it might make you feel a little bit healthier in the long run. I don't even want to admit this, but I have to. I had terrible posture when I was younger, and I hated to admit it because I always wanted to think that I wasn't being one of those people that was locking myself up too much to the point where I was pointing out my posture or the way I walked. But I knew that I didn't walk prettily, and I knew my posture wasn't pretty. But I didn't want to be like, Iris, pay attention. And I just continued on the bad posture and the bad walking. And then one day I couldn't. I just told myself, you know what, Iris? Admit it. You're toxic. You care about how you look. And that is why I started ballet. And that is why I fixed my posture a lot. If you see videos from me doing radio from 5 years ago and you see me today, you can probably see that my posture changed a lot, because all the time I used to be like hunched down like this. But it's in my brain. And of course, when I walk, I keep it in my thoughts as well. So I did fix it. There's a few things left that is like my goal that I want to fix that I'm not going to mention until I fix. But there's like two things that I really want to fix from my daily habits. And I used to think that it was toxic for me to want to fix it because it doesn't impact me at all when I am living. But also some professional part of me thinks that because I am a public figure and I do things where people can see me and people actually look at me and people actually inevitably judge me by how I look, I like to just think that I'm not toxic. I am trying to be professional. I don't know. Is there even an answer to all of this? So, Tigershear, how about you think that somebody is pulling you up like this for the back of your neck? And it might be better for the long run. Ha, ha, ha, ha. SB says, hi Iris, I have food pictures today. Can we look at pictures from SB, please? I've been trying to be healthier, so I made, here's the picture. Ooh, New York strip, cheesy udon, peaches, and sugar-free banana cream. Banana pudding? Banana pudding? Banana pudding! Did you make it because you know I like it, or was it a coincidence? Because by now you should know I like banana pudding. If you say it was a coincidence, I'm going to be really upset, but you should. You're probably going to say it's not a coincidence because I already told you I'm going to be upset. So what's the answer, SB? Are you going to make me upset? Later, I might drink a protein shake to keep me from eating. Iris, question of the day, what was the last bread you ate? Mine was a croissant yesterday. Can I request Immature by Evan? Have a great day. Evan, without the Hanson. The last bread I ate? That's hard. It's been a while since I had bread. Believe it or not, I was way too busy and my mom keeps feeding me like real food. The last bread I had? It was yesterday. I lied twice. So I had bread yesterday and I lied about my mom not giving me bread because she gave me bread yesterday. I had tampapang yesterday, red bean bread yesterday. Haha. Let's see. Leon says, you actually finished it in one breath, Iris. Yes, I did. Yes, I did. What else did you say? Bahar says, I'm listening to this with the worst posture ever. It's alrighty. As long as you don't have to host a show for 2 hours every day, then I think it's alrighty. Hello, Iris and everyone. Hi, Olga. Ashes says, my posture is bad too. Should I try ballet too? Yeah. I don't even think you have to do it for a long time.
just learn the basic postures and just keep that in your mind like a manual, and you'll be able to kind of tell yourself during the day a few times, like, fix your posture. So yeah, but I don't want to nag anyone or scold anyone. Do you want a TMI of the day? I got a new lip color.

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6: 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So please send a lot of messages via email heartattackarirang@gmail.com. 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But I know a lot of you guys just prefer email, so email. Ricky says, is this live? Yeah, how do I prove it? I'll show you my phone. It's 2:54 p.m. and I don't have a lock screen because I'm boring. We'll be back in hour two with our open heart interview with profiler Bae Sang-un. This is 못해 by 4 men.

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You're listening to Heart Attack with your DJ, Pretty Little Iris. Welcome back, guys. We opened up our second hour of Heart Attack. I'm still your DJ, Pretty Little Iris. You're stuck with me for another hour. Hope you're happy. Kind reminder, we have a new survey going on. So if you want to tell us anything about Arirang Radio, if you are a domestic or foreign listener, it doesn't matter. 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So thank you in advance for all of your opinions. It will be greatly helpful for us to make a better show come true. In hour two of Wednesdays, we have Open Heart, where we interview a new guest every week. And today, we have created an episode for all you true crime fans out there. We're going to be joined by a very, very special guest, so don't go anywhere. We're going to welcome our guest in the studio while we listen to the song, Know You, Feel You by So Soo Bin.

0: offenders. And there are kind of three big rounds that you can think of. So there's the reconstructing of the crime scene, and then there's the interrogation, obviously, with the offenders, and there's the part where you work on cold cases. Some people that do profiling may be police officers or in that area, or some people are just literally people that study this and do this as a job. So, okay, interesting. Before you became this career, or before you pursued your career in this industry, did you ever imagine yourself to be a profiler? 그럼 프로파일러가 되기 전에는 나는 나중에 프로파일러가 돼야지? 약간 이런 생각을 하셨었나요?
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0: Oh, okay. He said that he never even thought that he would pursue a career in this industry. There was an impact of what he studied in school because he did major in anthropology. So he says that that was sort of an impact. Then can I ask, what did you want to be when you were younger? 그럼 혹시 어릴 때 장래 희망을 여쭤봐도 될까요?
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0: 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Okay, you wanted to be a pilot. And I was like, "Oh, that's a little different from what you're doing right now." You were dreaming of being a pilot, but maybe there was some place inside of you where you were like, hey, this is fun. I like watching crime-related documentaries, or you like horror or thriller movies. So what about your taste? 그러면 직업으로는 상상을 해보시진 못했지만, 예를 들어서 어릴 때부터 유난히 뭐 다큐멘터리가 그렇게 재밌었다든지, 아니면 뭐 추리 소설을 좋아하셨다든지, 뭐 취향적으로는 좀 어떠셨나요?
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0: Oh, okay. He says that he actually was somebody that thought a lot, and he was somebody that analyzed a lot, and he liked observing. So he would just go around a lot of places. He would observe a lot of things and a lot of people, and he would just think a lot as well. And I thought that was also a connection with how he studied anthropology. So okay, that is the connection we could see with what he's doing currently as well. Did you also study chemistry? 대학에서 화학도 전공을 하셨다고 들었거든요. 네. 화학은 그냥 관심이 가셔서 공부를 하신 건가요? 아니면 어떤 계기였나요?
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0: 네. 네. Okay, interesting. He says that when back in the days when he was doing like college SAT, he says that it was just because chemistry or majoring in that area was really helpful for him to get a job later on. So he was just looking at what kind of schools he could go to and, you know, he could just go into chemistry. So he did it. But later on, he realized that it was really helpful because nowadays for forensic studies and investigations as well, he's also a huge help as a profiler that knows about chemistry. So that's something that is really helpful today. So I heard that you are one of the first generation profilers of Korea because you are employed by the Korean National Police Agency. So you are kind of known as like the OG profiler in Korea. So I want to ask, how many years ago was that and what was the vibe like back then? Because today there's so many crime-related occupations and everybody's interested in it, but maybe it was a little bit different back then. 또 저희가 듣기로는 일기로 경찰청 범죄심리 분석관 일기로 채용되셨었는데 그때 당시에는 뭔가 지금이랑은 분위기가 많이 달랐을 것 같거든요.
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1: These are the nationwide safety guidelines informing you of rules to prevent water-related accidents during water play. 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This message was brought to you by the Ministry of the Interior and Safety.

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1: Welcome to BFM News at 4. I'm Claire Kim. Nearly 3 out of every 100 students in South Korea said they experienced school violence, marking the highest rate since the survey began in 2013. According to the Ministry of Education, 2.9% of students reported being victims, up 0.4 percentage points from last year. The rate was highest among elementary school students at 5.7%, followed by middle school students at 2.3%. And high school students at 0.8%. Verbal abuse was the most common form of violence, followed by bullying and physical violence. The ministry plans to strengthen prevention programs, promote relationship-based conflict resolution, and improve measures against emerging forms of school violence, including violent videos circulated online. The United States is reportedly pressing South Korea to participate in the Alaska Liquefied Natural Gas LNG project as part of its investment commitments to Washington. The Korean government says no specific projects have been finalized, but officials told lawmakers that participation in the Alaska project remains under consideration. The project, a key priority for U.S. President Donald Trump, would transport natural gas through a roughly 1,300-kilometer pipeline across Alaska before liquefying it for export. Concerns remain over its commercial viability and the potential financial burden on Korea. Seoul previously pledged $350 billion in U.S. investments in exchange for lower tariffs, including $200 billion for strategic projects. The government says strategic investments will not exceed that amount. In local news, the government will invest 21.5 billion won to build an advanced aircraft parts testing facility at Busan's Miyum Industrial Complex. The five-year project, led by Busan Technopark, will receive 15 billion won in national funding and 6.5 billion won in local funding through 2030. The facility will support the development and testing of large composite aircraft parts as demand grows for lighter, lower-carbon aircraft. Officials expect the project to strengthen the global competitiveness of Korean aviation companies. According to a new survey, more than 6% of elementary school students in Busan said they had experienced school violence. The Busan Metropolitan City Office of Education said the victimization rate among elementary students reached 6.2%, above the national average of 5.7%. Across all elementary, middle, and high school students in Busan, the rate stood at 2.9%. Verbal abuse was the most common type, followed by bullying and physical violence. The Education Office plans to strengthen early intervention and prevention programs, particularly in elementary schools. In international news, fighting in the Middle East is intensifying on two fronts as Iran and the United States exchange attacks around the Strait of Hormuz, while Saudi Arabia and Yemen's Houthi rebels escalate hostilities

near the Red Sea. Iran said it launched ballistic missiles at a U.S. base in Jordan and struck two U.S. Navy destroyers. Meanwhile, Houthi forces attacked four cities in southern Saudi Arabia with drones and missiles, injuring at least 73 people. Saudi forces retaliated with airstrikes in Yemen. Escalating tensions pushed Brent crude close to $100 a barrel. And now for today's weather, the current temperature in Busan is around 20 degrees Celsius. Cloudy skies are expected to continue through the evening. Strong winds are expected to continue, particularly along the coastal areas. And that wraps up this hour's news. Thank you for joining us. 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

Hello, hello, hello. Happy hump day. It's Wednesday, the 9th of the 9th. It is indeed. And I have a question for you. If it's not a riddle. If trees had diaries, where would they keep them? The answer is, of course, inside their own bodies, because trees do have diaries. One line for every year, right? A natural calendar created inside the tree, which was what we commonly call tree rings, found in cross sections of old tree trunks. So where is your year recorded? Or perhaps you've got those inside your body as well. Welcome to For My Busan. I'm your host, Laura McCluckie.

What a great song. Romantic Day. Beautiful. Love it. Soyeon there. To open our show, so thank you very much for tuning in to For My Busan. The time is now 4:09 p.m. Wednesday, the 9th of September. Are you ready? I know it's past a week. I said I was going to do it for a week, but here we go. Do you remember the 21st night of September? Okay, we still got 21 days to go. Good. Do you know what? Remember that song, 21 Seconds? Who sang that song? I got 21 seconds to go. I got 21 seconds to go. Remember that song? No? That was a UK song, so maybe you don't remember that. It was... No, I liked that song. That was good. Anyway, let's get into it. Just a bit of housekeeping. You are tuned in on 90.5, 103.3 FM, depending on where you are. This is BEFM, Busan 영어 방송입니다. 반갑습니다. I'm Laura McCluckey, and I'll be with you until 6 p.m. this evening. I hope you've had a fabulous day so far. And hopefully it's been even more fabulous because there is no longer, in Centrum City anyway, humidity. There is no longer a very, very high temperature. It's windy. It's cool. It's definitely autumn. So let me know how you feel about that, how you've been handling the weather in your region, wherever you are. I'd love to hear what's been going on for you today, this Wednesday, hump day. Yeah. We're driving into the weekend, my friends. It's coming Thursday and then Friday and then bam, that's it. And then we start again. Anyway, trees. I was talking about trees. Trees have rings. And they say, well, you can. They say that you can tell the age of a tree because of the rings when you cut into a section of its trunk. And that's kind of sad because you don't really want to be cutting into sections of the trunk, right? You want to let the tree grow and just thrive and survive. But trees grow at different rates depending on season. They create a new layer of growth each year, since usually one ring generally represents a year of growth, right? So sometimes they have very, very thin or tightly packed rings. Some they have very widespread rings. So that's just the rate of growth that you can see. It's widely known that we can estimate how old a tree is by counting its rings, right? And people have rings as well. I don't mean wedding rings or, you know, engagement rings. We can't see our age ourselves. Really, because on the inside we feel different and we can kind of see it in the mirror. You know, we've got wrinkles, we've got gray hair, visible signs, I guess, that we're growing older. And one of the visible signs that we're growing older, I think, is not just appearance, but also the way that we respond or relate to the world around us, right? But anyway, we all know that time is not the only thing that makes us age. Loneliness, depression, stress can, I don't know if it speeds up the body clock, but it certainly makes us look like our body clock has been sped up. Several recent studies showed that loneliness, depression, chronic stress, which means stress for a very, very long time, are associated with the rate at which our bodies age, regardless of our actual age. So basically, our biological age is often not the same as our age based on what stress and loneliness and depression have done to us, right?

0: So when these things, loneliness, sadness, depression, etc., or stress, when they continue for a long time, our bodies remain tense. We remain in a state of being uptight, right? Stress. So to deal with danger, the bodies release stress hormone, right? Cortisol. These are not bad things. In fact, you want to be spiking your cortisol first thing in the morning. This is like your cortisol spike, and then you wake up, because that's what happens when you wake up. Your cortisol spikes. So that's how you wake up like naturally without an alarm clock, right? So to deal with danger, the body does release this. However, when we cannot go from cortisol spike back down to baseline cortisol levels, so like to rest and digest situation, when these responses, when we have too much of the stress response, a constant stress response and high baseline, this accelerates the aging process. You ever seen somebody, like for example, a prime minister, president, politician, from when they went into office and when they came out of office? They've aged like way more than their actual term. And so if a stressed mind can make the body age faster, then could we say that a joyful mind or a youthful mind or a stress-free mind, in the opposite way, could help keep the body young? So when we do things that commonly we can call like a change of mood or something to cheer ourselves up, we experience a sense of happiness. So is that also going to keep us young? I think so. I think it will. And let me tell you, people keep telling me, oh, you look young. And I said, well, thank you very much for not having two full-time jobs and lots of papers to write. So the stress that has come out of my life has apparently, you know, seeped into my face. Love it. Love that. Love that a lot. So anyway, let's talk about something to cheer ourselves up. It is hump day. So let's get over this hump into the weekend by talking about what makes you happy. What do you do when you want to feel happy? When you feel blue, what do you do? 네, 여러분, 오늘은 행복한 상상에 대해서 얘기를 해볼게요. 네, 여러분이 기분 전화를 하기 위해서 하는 특별한 행동이 있나요? 아니면 뭐, 이렇게 슬플 때 뭐 무조건 꼭 이거 해야 된다, 그런 거 있나요? 네, 맛있는 거 먹기, 뭐 쇼핑하기, 뭐 친구 만나기, 뭐 커피 마시기, 뭐 등등. 네, 여러분을 행복하게 해주는 것. 그리고 이유도 뭐 어떤 것인지 보내주시고, 그리고 신청곡과 함께 보내주시면 감사하겠습니다. 우리는 2부에 플레이리스트를 만들잖아요. 샵 9050-59050, 카카오톡, 유튜브 라이브, 텍스트 메시지 101, everything else is free. As always, I want to know what makes you happy.
1: System check complete. Destination set. Busan.
0: Ladies and gentlemen, this is your captain speaking. We're now making our approach to Busan. Cabin crew, prepare for landing. We've just landed. Welcome to For My Busan.

All right, time for newsfeed. A quick look at what's going on in Busan and beyond. First up, Busan's Got Game. Busan's biggest community sports festival is happening this weekend. The 37th Busan Citizens Sports Festival takes place this Saturday and Sunday, September 12th and 13th, at Sajik Indoor Gymnasium and other sports venues around the city as well. And this is a pretty big event, my friends. Around 20,000 people are expected to take part, including local residents and amateur sports clubs from all 16 districts and counties, the Guzunguns of Busan. The festival kicks off Saturday evening with an opening ceremony and celebration at Busan's Hajik Sille Chaekwan. About 6,000 people expected there, and the opening will include

performances from each district's team, along with music from the Busan Citizens Traditional Marching Band. And then the concert, the lineup includes Park Seo-jin, Son Tae-jin, Kim Jo-han, and Jung Da-kyung. Everything from trot, classical crossover, R&B ballads, it's going to be fantastic. And best of all, the event is free and open to everybody. No ticket required. And then on Sunday, the actual competition begins. So teams representing Busan's 16 districts will compete 15 different sports. There will be badminton, table tennis, volleyball, soccer, taekwondo, bowling, park golf, jump rope. And let me just change soccer to football. It's written in my notes as soccer, but I want to remind you that that's the incorrect word. There will also be hands-on activities for regular visitors at the Sculpture Park as well, which is inside the Busan Tongap Undongjang, or the Busan Sports Complex. So I love it. It's all part of the competition. It's a neighborhood festival. It's a contest and it's a concert. You know, just go and have fun. It's one of these events that brings everybody together. All right, up next. A warmer Chuseok for Busan. Busan is kicking off its annual Chuseok support campaign for people who might need a little extra help during the holiday. It's called 훈훈한 추석 명절 보내기. So from now until September 23rd, the city will provide money and food and other support to low-income families and seniors living alone and social welfare facilities as well. So more than 27,000 seniors who are living alone will receive 50,000 won each, and around 11,300 low-income households will get 100,000 won in special support. The city will also deliver donations to around 80 welfare facilities, while the Korean Red Cross will provide meals set to more than 2,300 households as well. Support will also go to homeless shelters and Jokbang counseling centres across the city. Of course, holidays, we want them to feel warm. We want people to feel included, seen, heard. And for people living alone, sometimes that's difficult. You know, if you're struggling financially, it's not easy to feel free and happy and joyful when you have all these other things on your mind. So hopefully, this kind of support is going to make these holidays feel a little warmer, a little lighter for as many people as possible. And finally today, the return of the packed lunch. More office workers in Korea are bringing lunch from home these days. And the reason, well, it's pretty obvious, eating out is expensive. And people want to also eat a little healthier, right? They want to be healthy. So a Seoul office worker said that lunch plus an afternoon coffee can easily cost more than 20,000 won these days, right? And that's quite obvious, right? Lunch plus coffee every single day, that's, well, if you work Monday through Friday, that's 10만 원. If you work the whole month, 40만 원. Just for lunch and coffee. 비싸네. 너무 비싸다. So for everyday favourites, they're also getting pricey. In Seoul, a bowl of 냉면 now averages around 12,700 won, which is 12,700 won, sorry. A serving of 삼겹살 is more than 21, so that's 21,000 won. And so naturally people are doing, you know, the math, and they want their lunch boxes because they want to have a cheaper option and a healthier option as well. On a certain shopping platform, searches for insulated cooler bags jumped more than 650% compared with last year. Searches for thermal lunch boxes and cutlery sets are up as well. And I think I also contributed to that because I don't know why I always want to buy those ones. And if cooking every morning sounds like too much work, you can also get ready-made meals, which are having a bit of a moment as well. A leading online grocer says sales of prepared lunch boxes rose around 30% from last year, with meals under 7,000 won especially popular. And you know what you can do? You can batch cook everything on a Sunday and then freeze it. And then just take it out and, you know, reheat it when you're at your work. But it's not all just saving money. People want to have more control about what they're eating, like portion size, salt content, nutrition. In one survey, people actually ranked managing their diet slightly higher than regular exercise when it came to staying healthy. So the packed lunch is backed, my friends. Packed.

well, part lunch choices wellness wise and part lunch choices money wise, right? So I don't mind. Whatever we eat, let's be smart about it for all intents and purposes. And that is all for today's news feed, my friends. Up next, let me play you a song, Philip Phillips with Home.

0: What a fantastic song. Home Phillip Phillips there. All right, it's time for our very special segment, Here Stands the Youth. So this is a new segment we're doing for you every Tuesday and Wednesday, and you can hear the replay on a weekend as well. Through interviews with young people living and working here in Busan, we hear lots of stories and thoughts and experiences about life here in the city, from their challenges to the choices they make and the hopes for the future. Here Stands the Youth was produced as part of the Busan Metropolitan City Local Broadcasting Development Project with financial support provided by Busan Metropolitan City.
1: Different stories, different dreams, different challenges. Yet here in Busan, they all come together. 16 young people are building their lives in this city. Through their voices, we discover the Busan of today. Here stands the youth.
2: 청년, 여기 있습니다.

Wow, what a fantastic episode. Thank you very much to our producing team and, of course, to Busan City for the support. Today's interviewee was Min Ji-young Nim, and she grew up in Yeongnam, actually, attended university in Seoul, and then she moved to Busan in 2019 for her first job. Now, she did leave that job, she said, and now she works at BEXCO, which is the Busan Exhibition and Convention Center, if you've never heard of it. So at first, she said, Busan felt like an unfamiliar city. It was defined by the sea. There was a sense of romance. But after more than 7 years, it's a very comfortable home. Did I say Yeongnam? Oh, Yeongam. 죄송합니다. Yeongam, not Yeongnam. Both nice places, by the way. So she says she can really enjoy nature and a city life here. So from, you know, Suyeonggang to Gwangalli and Igide. So through her work in the exhibition and convention industry, she also has come to see Busan's unique combination of the ocean and the mountains and the urban environment as one of Busan's greatest strengths, right? And at the same time, she believes Busan does need a wider range of industry and more high quality jobs to be able to attract young people to come and live here and build their lives in the city, especially in fields like technology, culture, broadcasting and publishing. She says, looking ahead, she hopes Busan will become a city where people with diverse careers and lifestyles can thrive in their own way. And she also sees promoting Busan's appeal to friends and people from other regions as her own way of contributing to and supporting the city. So to Min Ji-young Nim, Busan is a kind and gentle home, surrounded by the sea, the mountains, and city life. I love it. So, 앞으로도 화이팅 합시다. And again, well done to the team. That was a fantastic interview. A fantastic series we've got in Here Stands the Youth, isn't it? So you can always find that on the 다시 보기, 다시 듣기. And you can find that again on the weekend shows because we play it every Saturday and Sunday. All right. This is the text topic for today, my friends. What makes you happy? What do you do when you want to feel happy? Get in touch and let us know. We're cheering everybody up today. We want to find out what is the happy virus for you. 네, 여러분은 어떤 것을 하면 기분이 좋아지나요? 뭐 맛있는 거 먹기, 뭐 쇼핑하기, 친구 만나기, 커피 마시기 등등 여러분을 행복하게 만드는, 행복하게 해주는 것 어떤 것인지 신청곡과 함께 보내주시면 감사하겠습니다. #9050#9050 You can text me for 100 won. If you don't want to spend that money, good on you. We've got Kakao Talk and a YouTube Live as well. So you can send your messages that way. Get in touch, let us know, and also tell us what's your plans for the weekend. We're in the middle of the week. Let's get into it. All right, let me play you a song. This is Do Kyung Soo with guitarist. I'll be back after this.

0: Hello, hello, welcome back. It's time for the Global News Quiz. Chris is in the house.
1: Why, hello there.
0: Hello.
1: It's a lovely day out today.
0: Oh, it's so cool.
1: It is. After so many weeks of hot,
0: yeah.
1: I was really excited last week when it was just a teeny tiny bit cooler.
0: Yeah.
1: And then today, it's
0: positively freezing.
1: Positively freezing.
0: And I look at me, here I am in a short, well, I've got shorts and t-shirt on today. Yeah.
1: Just the living up the final days of,
0: yeah.
1: I guess, summer's. Technically,
0: summer's gone,
1: but it really is gone.
0: Get out of here.
1: Yeah.
0: I'm walking here. Something like that. Anyway,
1: something like that.
0: Nice to see you.
1: It is good to see you.
0: It's time for the Global News Quiz, Chris.
1: Yeah.
0: What is that?
1: Well, every week we try and bring some news that our listeners may have missed, try and bring some good news in this sea of, well, very negative news.
0: Weird news.
1: Weird news.
0: Yep.
1: That is out there. So the last few episodes, we've been looking at people doing great things and helping people, setting records, doing things like that.
0: Mm-hmm.
1: So today, I thought we'd take a break from our old friend, the Guinness Book of World Records, and look at some stories that our listeners may have missed from the science community.
0: Okay.
1: But as always, our listeners can chime in as well, but I have a question for you.
0: Mm.
1: What recent scientific discovery do you think will have the most impact?
0: Mm. Are you just throwing this at me?
1: I'm just throwing it right out of the blue.
0: A man lived with the liver of a pig for longer than any human has lived with an animal transplant. And like he's waiting for a human liver.
1: Ah.
0: But he lived with a pig's liver.
1: So,
0: for many, many days. He's still alive.
1: Yeah.
0: He's just waiting for his transplant.
1: Really good, yeah.
0: That's unique.
1: That is unique. I think for me, like, science is always progressing. And the one that I would like to see that has really been doing a good benefit is the vaccine for cancer.
0: Oh.
1: That, I've lost family, dear friends to the disease, and I know it could be a game changer to many of the people.
0: Yes.
1: And our first story is something that I can think of as having a positive impact on the world, specifically for anybody who live near coral reefs.
0: Ah, okay.
1: All right, so the setup for this story, this comes from Eureka Alert, which is about a peer-reviewed publication that was released on September 23rd.
0: Mm-hmm.
1: Now, I'm sure most people have heard about coral bleaching.
0: Mm-hmm.
1: This is where corals lose their color because of stress and hot water and

0: things like that. And a lot of it is due to climate change and from the oceans heating up.
1: Mm-hmm.
0: Now, researchers at King Abdullah University of Science and Technology, that's a really long university name, in Saudi Arabia have performed a test in the Red Sea to find out if anything could be done to help these stressed corals.
1: Because
0: the question,
1: coral are alive,
0: yes,
1: right?
0: Yes, they are. They are. They're an animal. Anybody is... Who's confused about that?
1: Yeah. So if you ever see like white coral reefs, you might think that looks very beautiful and eerie. No, it's dead.
0: It is dead.
1: Dead coral.
0: It is just the skeleton of corals.
1: Yes.
0: All right. So the question that I have for you is, what did they use to help the stressed coral recover?
1: Huh. What did they use to help the stressed? Well, maybe they gave it a massage. A good chat, cup of tea.
0: A good, help it
1: glass
0: de-stress.
1: Glass of wine.
0: Yeah. That's definitely what helped me out.
1: Yeah, that's what I do. I don't know, stressed coral. How did they get the stressed coral to recover? I think perhaps, I'm not sure. I really don't know much about marine biology. I don't know anything about marine biology.
0: It is one of those things that a lot of people don't have a lot of background in. So let me give you some options.
1: Okay.
0: Everybody some options. So number one, they sunk old ships, cars, and other metal things onto the seafloor. They used probiotic and postbiotic treatments to revive them. They used underwater speakers to mimic a healthy reef. And the last one, they gave the coral a daily massage using handheld massage guns.
1: So it's not number four. That would be terrible for the environment. It's not number one. That would also be terrible for the environment.
0: Mm.
1: I don't know if coral... So I think probiotics and postbiotics for me makes the most sense. But also, like with sonar or like underwater vibrations or whatever, you can mimic the environment with sound. So I don't know, two or three. I think three sounds mad. Two.
0: You are absolutely right. They have done number three with underwater speakers, and it has worked, but this wasn't the test that they were doing.
1: Okay.
0: The answer is number two. These researchers at the really longly named King Abdullah University of Science and Technology in Saudi Arabia used probiotic and postbiotics to help rehabilitate corals in the Red Sea. Now, you might be thinking that probiotics are the things in your yogurt.
1: Well, actually, yes. I bought dog probiotics recently, and they tasted very bad, so I gave them to my father-in-law because he likes fishy things, and he ate it, and then he looked at the box and said, these are for dogs. And I was like, oh my goodness.
0: Uh-oh.
1: Sorry about that.
0: That explains why they tasted so bad.
1: That explains why he keeps barking.
0: Yeah.
1: But
0: adding microbes of any sort is, you know, microbial therapy, which has been shown in the lab to help rehabilitate coral. The difficulty has been that they haven't been able to show that being very effective in the oceans.
1: Right.
0: The study published by Cell Press Journals called Cell Reports showed that both live probiotics as well as inactive postbiotic treatments improve coral health while animals are under thermal stress during marine heat waves.
1: My goodness.
0: Yeah. So lead author Erica Santoro and her colleagues treated the corals in the Red Sea during a 2022 heat wave over the course of 15 days. They used beneficial bacterial strains from different Red Sea corals to help create two probiotic and their postbiotic counterparts. Santoro said, we urgently need to understand both the natural mechanisms that allow some corals to tolerate heat and how we can safely enhance those mechanisms.
1: Yeah, that's it, right? It's about getting the things that the parts or the cells.
0: Yeah, getting all the organs
1: within the coral that it already has to be robust and resilient. To like multiply.
0: Yeah.
1: They say that now you can anti-age, like for real anti-age, not just slow down the aging process or well age, but like reverse the aging process in humans.
0: Yeah.
1: And so it's like cell regeneration or DNA regrowth or something like DNA repair.
0: Yeah. And it really goes to show how interconnected all life forms are, that it's not just us, it's not just the corals, but it's also the microbes on them. So this is one piece of good news that is definitely going to come in handy, especially with the bad news from the UN Environmental Program reporting that temperature

0: temperatures are set to go above the 1.5 centigrade threshold. So this will really help anybody who relies on coral reefs.
1: Yeah. Well, let's hope we start 정신 차려 and stop killing everything.

0: know about the Nobel Prize. Mm-hmm. But and maybe you're familiar with the Golden Goose Awards.
1: Yes.
0: For science.
1: Mm-hmm.
0: There are other ones out there. So my question is, there are 6 Nobel Prizes for you.
1: Okay.
0: Which category would you like to win?
1: I don't even know.
0: There's medicine.
1: Peace.
0: That's a good one.
1: Nobel Peace Prize.
0: Nobel Peace Prize. Yeah. I think I would like to win the one for literature, be in the company of Bob Dylan and Han Gang.
1: Mm.
0: But if I'm being honest, I'd probably be more likely to win an Ig Nobel Prize, which aims to, and I quote, honor the achievements that first made people laugh and then made them think.
1: Mm-hmm.
0: Now, the Ig Nobel Prizes, or Igs, were awarded this last Thursday to 10 teams in Zurich, Switzerland. So, my question to you is...
1: Oh, yeah! We're on fire today.
0: What is some research that received an award this year?
1: Mm-hmm. Okay, what is some... You can't just throw it out there. There's so many options.
0: There are so many options, but I know how in tune you are to...
1: No, I'm really not. I know nothing except what I know about Busan. That's it. I don't know anything about the world. I tend not to read news or, you know, the only time I read the news is when I'm in this studio. Because the world is a scary, scary place.
0: Oh, that's why we aim to keep you informed.
1: It just depresses me. I have absolutely no idea.
0: All right. So, there are really too many things that it could be. So, I'll give you a list, but this time we're going to do the opposite.
1: Okay.
0: Where I'm going to give you 3 that are real and 1 that is not.
1: Oh, fun!
0: Yeah. All right. So, 1.
1: Like 2 truths and a lie.
0: Yeah. Except 3 truths and
1: 3
0: a lie.
1: 3 truths and a lie. Okay.
0: All
1: here
0: right.
1: we go.
0: A team buried 1,000 pairs of underwear in more than 25 countries to study how critters helped them decompose.
1: Ew, gross.
0: Team discovered the evolutionary reason behind why we dance. Number 3, a team studying the aerodynamics of blowing your nose to find the best way to do it. And 4, a team discovered milk proteins in cockroaches pack 3 times as much energy as milk.
1: I mean, who are these people out there studying this stuff? How does one ever get to the point where they think, do you know what we need to do to test this? Is we need to bury 25 pairs of underwear across the world and see which bugs are more effective at making them decompose.
0: Mm.
1: I would never come up with those research questions.
0: Yeah,
1: I'm glad there's people out there doing it.
0: There has to be somebody just crazy enough to come up with these ideas.
1: Yeah, I have no idea. All of them sound wild. What was it? Underwear getting buried in the ground. Number 2 was what?
0: Evolutionary reasons behind why we dance.
1: Didn't someone already do that? People have already studied that. That's not recent.
0: You are absolutely correct. Ding,
1: really?
0: Ding, ding, ding.
1: Oh,
0: yep,
1: really?
0: That is not recent.
1: I was still going through them in my mind, like trying to argue my way into or out of, which it is. Ah.
0: Yeah, this year's IGS was the 36th edition of the annual awards. This year's theme was fungi, and the trophy was an equally strange as the research which it was awarded to.
1: Yeah.
0: Think of a foot with a mushrooms growing out of it.
1: Ugh.
0: Winners this year included studying how creatures help clothes decompose, how to blow your nose properly, milking cockroaches.
1: Milking cockroaches?
0: Milking cockroaches.
1: Stop it. Look at the picture on the screen. If you're joining us on YouTube, you can see a man dressed as a cockroach.
0: Being hugged by a bunch of other people.
1: But the thing is, these are serious scientists and they're doing serious research that could have serious impact for the future of the planet.
0: Yeah, and these, you know, as weird as it sounds, it makes you think about it.
1: Mm.
0: Like, how can this help humanity? How can this help our understanding of the world? Other awards this year were found that upper-class people are more likely to steal candy from children. The evolutionary history of kissing, splash-free urinals, and the... all-important question that I know that you're going to deal with in the next couple of years.
1: Yep.
0: Why do babies smell wonderful, but teenagers do not?
1: You say a couple of years. It's happening already. My son stinks. I love you, my darling. You are wonderful and beautiful. It's just natural. It's nature. But he stinks, man. I can go into that room. He's got a teacher who's also like 19.
0: Mm-hmm.
1: And I can walk into the room to bring them snacks. And I'm like, what is... Who... Open a window. Crack a window.
0: Mm-hmm.
1: Oh, my goodness.
0: Well, now you can read the research and find out why.
1: I could, but I'm just going to put it down to something I don't really need to know.
0: Yeah, this award, the awards are organized and sponsored by the magazine Annuals of Improbable Research. And the prize looks at the less glamorous and more unusual

0: research projects that many people dismiss as unimportant, but often turn out to be very important in the future. The award is designed as a spoof on the Nobel Prize and includes the tradition of throwing paper airplanes at the start, and a new operatic song was composed about fungi.
1: Do you know, this is the kind of research I could get into, because the whole academic world for me is very annoying. Mm-hmm. And as much as I really enjoy my research, because I really do, my research is so interesting and I believe it's very important, and otherwise I wouldn't do it, right? But right. At the same time, the things that I have to read, I'm like, who talks like that? Why are you talking like that? A little operatic song about mushrooms?
0: Yep.
1: I'm in.
0: Bring a little levity to things.
1: I'm in. Yeah. I think this is definitely the kind of academia that I can get into.
0: Yeah, and there's so much research out there that won't ever directly lead to making money. But honestly, winning an award itself is just an honor.
1: It's an honor,
0: so,
1: right?
0: So, Laura, what award did you win that was your favorite?
1: I don't know. The award for being right on time when we have to say goodbye, because
0: that
1: now
0: is a good one.
1: It's the end of the segment, Chris. Listen, that was very fun. Thank you so much. Always fun. And we'll see you again next week.
0: Yes, and everyone will be out there. Be kind to one another. Make it a great week.
1: Thank you. We'll see you soon. Bye-bye. All right, we'll see you back here at 5 o'clock, so don't go anywhere.

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8: 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It's Wednesday, the 9th of September. Already the 9th, eh? 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Lovely to have you with us this Wednesday afternoon. Heading into the evening, heading into the weekend actually, because it's hump day. So I hope you've been having a nice Wednesday so far. Today we are talking about what makes us happy. Yes, something to cheer us up. So what do you do when you need cheering up? What do you do when you need to feel happy? Anything in particular? Lots of people texting in with great ideas. For me personally, what I need to do when I need to feel happy, I can listen to some music that I like, especially Christmas music. I love some Christmas music. If I'm feeling a bit down, I can smell some scents that are Christmas scents. I can listen to some Christmas music because I love Christmas. I can also go outside, see the sun or the trees or something. I can sit on the beach and hear the waves or just smell the air, right? Just being in nature makes me happy. Or going to do exercise, spending time with people that I love, that kind of stuff. Just really simple stuff. Normal, simple stuff. Anyway, so what do you do when you want to feel happy? 네, 여러분, 오늘 텍스트 토픽은 여러분은 어떤 거 하면 기분이 좋아지나요? 또 여러분은 행복하게 만드는 거, 행복하게 해주는 거 어떤 것인지 알려주시고 이유도 같이 보내주시고 그리고 신청곡과 함께 보내주시면 감사하겠습니다. 우리 2부에 플레이리스트 만들잖아요. 그래서 여러분 메시지도 노래도 다 읽고 들어주고 예, 우리 재미있는 코너 같이 만드는 겁니다. 자, what is it? Song, song, song. I'm going to tell the world they can send their messages, all right? 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Text messages cost 101. Kakao Talk is free and YouTube Live is free as well. So jump into the chat and send us your opinions. I'm going to play you a song. This is Runaway With Me by Carly Rae Jepsen. I'll be back after this.

0: Hello.
1: Hello.
0: It's time for Explore Busan. You're in the house.
1: I am. I'm here.
0: You're here.
1: Yes.
0: But you know, South African accent is possibly my favorite accent.
1: It is. You know, it's got a little something something.
0: I love it.
1: Yeah.
0: I honestly love it. I was watching. So these days, whenever I finish BEFM, I kind of decompress by watching animal rescue videos.
1: Yes.
0: Right? And there was this South African guy untangling two birds that were tangled up with a fish line. He's like,
1: yeah,
0: it's all right.
1: Yeah, it's all right.
0: What was his name? South African, come on. You got to get your mate. Come here. Come here.
1: You got to get your mate. Oh, my
0: you
1: God.
0: You got to get your husband. Go on then. All right, I'll see you later.
1: Yeah, no.
0: It was so fun. I loved it.
1: It's awesome. And you know, these days our accent is getting the recognition it deserves.
0: Finally.
1: I love it so much.
0: Finally.
1: Yeah.
0: Yeah, it's probably one of the most underrated accents ever.
1: It is. It's also one of the hardest, actually.
0: It's very difficult, you know.
1: Yeah, a lot of people can't do it. Yeah.
0: Can't.
1: Yeah, you can't.
0: Afrikaans. I can't do that either.
1: Yeah, yeah. Oh, it's
0: hard. Can you
1: speak
0: hard. Afrikaans?
1: I can. So I can speak three languages. Well, four now, including Korean as well. Yeah, yeah. Everyone in South Africa can speak two or three because we have 11. So yeah, everyone. Well, 12 now with sign language as well.
0: Yeah.
1: Became an official language. Yeah.
0: That's good.
1: Yeah. Yeah, it's awesome.
0: I'd like to learn sign language. Anyway.
1: Yeah.
0: Not what we're talking about, but it's time to explore Busan.
1: Yes, Laura.
0: Tell us about the segment.
1: Right. So in this segment, I'm going around Busan to various sites. Mm-hmm. Some of them will be very known, well known to a lot of people. Some of them not so well known. And it's my job to just introduce it to you and get interviews from people who are there, tourists, locals, the like, and just find out what people think about these places.
0: Find out all the things about the things.
1: Yes.
0: Absolutely.
1: Yeah. And this week I actually went somewhere for the first time. I had never been, and you actually recommended it to me last week.
0: Ooh.
1: Yes. I went to the Bosudong Chekbang Golmo.
0: Bosudong Chekbang Golmo.
1: Yes. Ah.
0: 너무 좋아요.
1: Yes. It was fabulous.
0: See.
1: I had the best time.
0: It's so good.
1: It was so nice. So it actually, just like a lot of places in Busan, it has a lot of history as well.
0: Mm-hmm.
1: You know, especially in that area with Jagalchi and Gukje Sijang, Gangdong Sijang. So it became kind of a well-known alleyway during the Korean War when Busan became the temporary capital of the country.
0: Yes.
1: And what a lot of people don't know is that a lot of schools actually moved to Busan as well and got set up in like tents and just basically setting up anywhere that they could, basically.
0: Well, that's it, because they had no real classrooms.
1: Right.
0: So they would find anywhere that they could sit down and study.
1: There you go. So I found that just amazing.
0: Yeah.
1: And obviously now during, you know, as a refugee, people didn't really have access to supplies, like school supplies.
0: Mm.
1: And so the credit of this alleyway is actually given to Son Jong-nin.
0: Mm-hmm.
1: So, and his wife, who were refugees from the northern parts of Korea.
0: Mm-hmm.
1: And when they came back down to Busan, obviously during the Korean War, they started kind of selling secondhand books to students, kind of trading them off. They started with no shop.
0: Yeah.
1: Just under a cover of a different building.
0: Mm.
1: And that's where this whole alleyway began.
0: Yeah.
1: Which is just like, what? How does that start?
0: It's how a tree comes from a seed.
1: There you go.
0: Yeah.
1: There you go. I mean, they just started on the ground. They literally laid their books on the ground and people came by and bought what they could.
0: And bought the books.
1: Yeah. And very inexpensive as well. So that's how it started. And they actually started by selling secondhand school books, comic books, books from the US military bases, just every kind of book that you can think of.
0: Yeah.
1: Literally. I mean, heaven for a reader. Are you a reader?
0: I love to read, but I haven't picked up a book in a long time.
1: Okay. Okay. I'm going to give you some recommendations after the show.
0: I do love to read. I really do.
1: Yes.
0: I want to tell you something very quickly. So the reason I recommended this place is because I've been here many times. I love this place.
1: Yes.
0: And actually, I did a TV show about 11 years ago now.
1: Yeah.
0: And it was about, it's very old. It was called Bunesco Wionhwe.
1: Mm-hmm.
0: So it's basically looking for like the Buna Yusan or the cultural heritages of Busan specifically, right? So these are not official heritages, but like the TV show would go out and find them.
1: Yeah.
0: And so the historian told us a story about the his own experience with Bosudong Chekbang Golmok.
1: Yeah.
0: And he said that when he was young, his mom had given him money to go and get school books.
1: Yeah.
0: And so he went to, he bought the school books. Oh, no, this was it. His mom had bought him brand new school books. Mm-hmm. So these were the new books, very yeah. expensive and not common for kids to get the brand new school books, right?
1: Yeah.
0: And he was on his way to school and he got kind of teased and a little bit bullied and, you know, push came to shove and a couple of boys had beat him up a little bit and stolen his school books.
1: Oh, no.
0: Yes. And so he went home. He said to his mom, listen, mom, this happened. And then I got my school books stolen from me. And his mom was like, you did what? Really angry.
1: Typical mom.
0: Of course it wasn't his fault. But so she said, that's it. You can go and get secondhand books then. So she gave him a little bit of money and told him to go down to Bosudong Chekbang Golmok and get secondhand textbooks that he needed. He wasn't allowed to get new ones. And he went down and he found one of the shops and the vendor said, oh, actually, yes, I've got the books there. He opened it up. It was his name inside. The bullies stole his books, sold them to the guy at the Bosudong Chekbang Golmok, and then he had to buy them back.
1: Oh my
0: God. How random, right?
1: What a story. That's so cool.
0: Yeah.
1: No, I think that those kinds of stories as well, I mean, just how much character does this alleyway have, you know? And what are the odds for that too?
0: It's
1: I don't think it would happen today.
0: Wild. It really is wild. It's such a good place. If you've never been there, you need to go there.
1: You do need to go. Yeah. And just on that note, so as you said, you know, the bullies sold the books. Yeah. So that is how the street actually worked back in the day. People would sell books to the vendors, then the vendors would buy the books, sell them, and it would kind of go in like a circle, you know. And then sometimes they'd get the same books back again, you know, and read.

0: resell and resell. And so it started very, very small. But by the 1990s or so, there were 70 shops already. Mm-hmm. I mean, you know, fabulous.
1: And the thing is about this place, the shops are just little tiny holes. It's like a Harry Potter store.
0: They are. They are.
1: So cool.
0: And going on to that, Laura, so our first interviewee, of course, mm-hmm. I had to interview a store owner.
1: Yes.
0: Yes, 1,000%. So we have Mr. Lim, who is just one owner of one of the bookstores. And he took the time to talk to me about his store, his books, and about the alley in general. So let's take a listen.
2: 안녕하세요.
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2: 네.
1: I love that. So if you're joining us on YouTube, you can see the video of the actual 책방 골목. What's that in English?
0: The road alley,
1: The bookstore alley. And then you can also see pictures of old pictures of the area as well. And around these buildings are actually like 문화센터?
0: Yeah.
1: It's like kind of culture centers that you can go into. There's cafes. There's also like, not PC방, but like a PC cafe where you can go and do work, etc. Workspaces. So
0: it's
1: there's so many facilities around
0: there.
1: So
0: many.
1: Yeah.
0: It's not just the book alley, you know. So our first interview, he was so sweet. So he's been there for 26 years now. But he said that he's actually one of the youngest
1: there. He said 막내.
0: Yeah. He's one of the youngest there. Everyone else has been there like 40 or 50 years.
1: Yeah.
0: So I was like, oh, okay, well, 26. I thought it was long, but apparently in the Golmok, it's very young.
1: Very young.
0: So he really enjoys fiction books, and he actually started his store because friends recommended it to him.
1: Mm.
0: But he also really enjoyed reading at the time.
1: Mm.
0: But now, as time has gone on, he's gotten a lot more busier, so he doesn't have time to read anymore.
1: He can't read.
0: Yeah.
1: He's just got to work.
0: Yeah. That's story of our lives.
1: That's life. That's life.
0: And you can find absolutely any book in his store.
1: Mm.
0: Comics, English books, Korean books, math books, subject books, anything you want.
1: Mm.
0: And he really, really hopes that a lot more people will come and visit, and foreigners will also increase in their visiting his store.
1: That sounds good.
0: Just beautiful, what is your favorite genre, Laura, when you can read?
1: Horror. I actually like historical, I like factual books, actually.
0: Okay.
1: More than fiction, I like non-fiction because I think that's a lot scarier, a lot more, I don't know, a lot more emotional than fiction.
0: Yeah.
1: However, I like fiction that's also based in history. So okay. I like historic fiction that okay. has some real stuff thrown in there.
0: Okay.
1: So for example, like a good example of that would be Outlander, where the dates are all right and the names and the places are all accurate, but the stories are just made up.
0: It's a little bit different.
1: Right?
0: Yeah.
1: And I also just like biographies and kind of not self-help books, but like books that are... You know, the 4-hour work week, for example,
0: or
1: the subtle art of not giving up.
0: There you go.
1: That kind of stuff. I find that interesting as well.
0: Yeah, I think for me, I'm literally a little bit of everything. I can do fiction. I love historical fiction too.
1: Yeah.
0: Yeah, like back in the day, I don't know if you know the author Philippa Gregory.
1: Mm-hmm.
0: Yeah. Oh, amazing. She wrote a lot of books about Greek mythology.
1: I do like Greek mythology.
0: Yeah, and also Egypt as well. Mm. The fair... Mm? Yeah, anyway. Yeah.
1: Have you ever read Mythos?
0: No.
1: Stephen Fry's Mythos?
0: No.
1: Oh, so good.
0: Oh, okay. Getting on it. Putting it
1: so
0: on
1: good.
0: My...
1: It's about this thick, but it's so good.
0: That's fine. I'm down for that. So what's really nice about this alleyway is that it is in one of the real hot spots in Busan.
1: Mm.
0: So as I said, it is near Jagalchi. It is near Gukje Sijang. And you just find all kinds of people around. You know, locals, foreigners, people from other parts of Korea. It's awesome. So I actually ran into a man mm-hmm. who actually spent a lot of his childhood around the Golmok.
1: I love it.
0: And he took the time to chat to me about his experiences. So let's take a listen.
4: 안녕하세요.
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1: 네. Oh, cheeky.
0: Oh, I like
1: cheeky.
0: It. I like it. He sounds like I would have done the same. Yeah.
1: Well, that's it. He's like, that was like a common story. Mom would say, go and buy your textbooks.
0: Yes.
1: And it's like, how much is it? Imanon. And it was otonon.
0: It was otonon and they got man otonon to spend on something else. Yes. So he said he used to spend a lot of time in the alleyway when he was younger.
1: Mm.
0: And he said nothing has changed.
1: Mm.
0: So it has been preserved in its exact state from 50, 80 years ago. It's exactly the same. He has a lot of memories from the time. And he actually used to buy a lot of books back in the day, like a lot of textbooks and stuff. But these days he's moved more towards online ordering of books, which I do think is a little bit sad.
1: Mm-hmm.
0: I feel sad for, you know, this kind of bookstore alley, you know, where it might not have as many visitors now.
1: Mm-hmm.
0: But he does say that he still comes very, very often and it's kind of a stroll down memory lane for him. And yeah, when he comes, his best memory is when he used to tell his mother that the books cost 20,000 won. They only cost 5,000 won. And he used to take man ochonon and just spend it on his friends. Yeah.
1: Cheeky.
0: I like it.
1: My child, if you're watching, you think you can get anything past me. I'm watching.
0: We know. I'm sure she knew as well.
1: Of course
0: you know,
1: she knew.
0: Yeah.
1: Of course she knew.
0: Yes, it's just so funny, honestly. But yeah, so it was really great to run into someone who has actually seen the alleyway, you know, through so many years and that kind of thing. Yeah.
1: I love the video that you've got of
0: this. Thank you.
1: It shows actually how well maintained it's been because they've really looked after it. They've tried to preserve the original shops and stuff. There's obviously some other shops that are new and have singed up that around there. But they really have preserved it in such a way that the shops maintain their kind of

0: old school vibe.
1: Yeah.
0: But also there's, you know, it's clean, it's tidy, it's well cared for. It looks great.
1: It looks amazing. Yeah. I had a fabulous time here.
0: Oh.
1: Yeah, it's beautiful. Also, as I mentioned, it's in quite a popular area of Busan. Yeah. So it's very, very easy to get to as well. Mm. So I wasn't sure, but you gave me the tip last week. You were like, it's just above the Kangtung Sijang.
0: Yeah.
1: Yeah. So yeah, I followed that and boom, I found it. Very easy to get to. So
0: it's just over the road. There's kind of like a five-way crossroads over there.
1: Yeah.
0: And you just cross the road and that's it. You're
1: very
0: there.
1: Easy to get to. Also, very accessible by subway and by bus. You can just go to Jagalchi Sijang and get off there and you can walk around and find it.
0: It's not that far.
1: It's really, really great. Yeah. Also, if you're driving, Yongdusan Gongyong Juchajang.
0: Oh.
1: Yeah. There you go. You can just park over there.
0: And yeah, because there's not any parking at this particular place specifically for this.
1: If you go early enough, you can park around the Sijangs, but you're going to have to get there at like 7 a.m. Yeah, if you want to. Yeah.
0: No, thank you. I don't want to do that.
1: Oh, goodness.
0: So who did you speak to finally?
1: Yes. So sometimes things really, really surprise you. And that was definitely this last interview for me. So he is actually a professor who in his retirement actually decided to open a store teaching people about Korean. Hangul.
0: Ah.
1: Yeah, the alphabet specifically.
0: Mm-hmm.
1: Yes, so let's take a listen. Good morning.
2: Yes, good morning.
1: How are you today, sir?
2: Fine, very fine.
1: Can you tell us about your store?
2: This store is to introduce King Sejong's manual of Korean letters.
1: Korean alphabet?
2: Yes, Korean alphabet.
1: Wonderful. What can we do here?
2: My major is to test the creativity of children.
1: Wow.
2: So this is my test instrument.
1: Yes.
2: But this history is very long.
1: Yes.
2: Same as this flag. So I think King Sejong made our alphabet like... First letter is Kyo. Stop the window, Kyo. The figure of tongue.
1: Yes, right.
2: Very interesting idea.
1: Very interesting.
2: So I introduced my idea to the America.
1: Yes.
2: 30 years ago.
1: Wow.
2: Yes. At that time, many professors agreed me.
1: Yes.
2: Your idea is the best.
1: Yes.
2: So I presented my article in Korea also.
1: Yes.
2: So I published my book and I summarized this contents.
1: Yes.
2: And the King Sejong's contents.
1: Yes.
2: And I made this book
1: that
2: in
1: is
2: English.
1: Amazing. Yeah. Amazing, sir.
2: It's only one book in Korea.
1: Yes, the only one.
2: Only one book in mine.
1: That is amazing, sir. And I see you have many foreign visitors too who come here. Yes. What can they do here?
2: The visitor can do here is to play these kids.
1: Yes.
2: Okay. And then I have one idea.
1: Yes.
2: To make this playing.
1: Yes. A frame.
2: And this textbook of the elementary school.
1: Yes.
2: So I can make use this page.
1: Yes.
2: And make this playing.
1: No,
2: this is activity. That's a very interesting activity.
1: Amazing, sir. Yes, thank you so much. Yes. So, are you very busy every day?
2: Yes, every day. I will not attend open this store Sunday only. Sunday.
1: Okay.
2: Yes.
1: Okay. Yes. Well, thank you so much, sir, and I hope you have a lovely day.
2: Thank you so much.
1: Wow. Yes. So he actually has published a book about testing children's creativity.
0: Mm.
1: And so there is a whole puzzle that you can actually do when you go into his shop. And his main idea is about the fact that King Sejong created Hangul based on the movement of the tongue.
0: Mm.
1: So every single letter is based on a specific way that the tongue moves.
0: That's so cool.
1: In that time. I mean, I think it's fabulous.
0: That's so fascinating.
1: It really, really is. And at first I didn't really understand when I first went in there.
0: Mm-hmm.
1: But then he literally showed me his apparatus for testing this. And I was just Yes, yes, I agree.
0: That's wild. I love it. So listen, we got to wrap it up slowly, but what was your kind of final thoughts about this whole experience?
1: Right. So after the 7 in 7 series, I thought that a 5-star rating, it's great. It's a great way to wrap up every show.
0: Yeah.
1: So I'm keeping it. I'm keeping that with me. And this gets just a 5 out of 5 from me.
0: Maybe even a 6 out of 5.
1: Maybe even a 10.
0: Yeah.
1: Yeah, yeah. It is just... you just feel like you're stepping back in time. And the people there are so kind. Everyone just feels like, you know, they've got this whole chong. They're just helping each other, looking out for each other. And I really felt that when I was there.
0: Yeah.
1: So I recommend it to everyone. And yeah, 5 out of 5 from me. I'll be back, definitely.
0: Do you know, I can't wait to go there again. I think I'm going to go soon. I'm going to buy some books. I'm going to take my parents there. Because it's definitely somewhere that needs more attention, needs more customers.
1: Yes.
0: And I also like to shop online, don't get me wrong. But it's, you can see that the vendors there would have a really hard time getting online and doing all
1: 100%,
0: that stuff.
1: 100%,
0: Well, that's good. 5 out of 5. 보수동 책방 골목.
1: Yes.
0: 가본 적이 없으면 꼭 가보세요.
1: Yes, please go.
0: Please go. All right, speaking of go, we've got to go, but I will see you again next week.
1: Yes, I will. Thank you, Laura.
0: Bye-bye.
1: Bye.
0: All right, let's have a song. This is Wendy with Daydream.

Can you hear it? Feel the sound of Busan. Your city, your story, your vibe. Tune in to For My Busan

Hello, hello, welcome back to For My Busan. It is time for our Busan playlist, the part of the show where we bring all of your song requests together, all of your messages. We read the messages and we play as many of your songs as possible. So let's get right into it. Today we're talking about things that make us happy. So what do you do when you need to cheer up? Cheer up, Charlie, give me a smile. Do you remember that? The original Willy Wonka? No, Charlie and the Chocolate Factory. Anyway, let's get into it. 7651 Nimes. Shopping makes me happy, although my bank account strongly disagrees. I call it emotional support shopping. Chronicle. 안은교님. Do something nice for them. Buy them a coffee, offer to chat, etc. So that's what makes people happy, right? Doing something nice for them. Do you know, for me, what makes me happy is giving people gifts or space or making people feel good or making people laugh. Entertaining people makes me happy. Eliana님, 전 이 방송 뜯는 순간이요. Eliana님, 이 순간만큼은 영어도 듣고 즐거우니까요. I love that, you know? It's just so nice to have a community of people here listening to the show every day. And of course, you've got our listeners and our viewers that watta gatta, they drop in, they drop out. But we have a lot of people because this is 퇴근길, right? So it's on the way home from work for many people. It's on the way to somewhere for many people. And we have a lot of listeners who drop in every day. So it's nice to have that community that's built here around the show. I love that. Benny Neem says, happiness button would be ice cream and fries. Benny Neem, question. Ice cream and dipping the fries into the ice cream? Do you do this? 보성 PD님. 혹시, 뭐, if you go to a certain fast food place and you get like French fries and a milkshake, do you dip your French fries in the milkshake? Why? You don't want to mix it? 근데 dipping the French fries into a 달기 milkshake? 그만해. 너무 맛있다. Okay, here we go. Peter John Neem says, this is my happiness with Laura. I'm having so much fun with it. Listen, this makes me very flattered and I love it. But it's terrible for my ego. My ego is going to be so big I'll never be able to leave the studio. 주마리아 Neem. For me, happiness comes from feeling comfortable and grateful for what I already have. If I want to feel better, I try to do something that makes me forget about stress, like taking a walk, listening to music, cooking, or talking to someone I love. Sometimes I just need a little break from everything. Yeah, I feel the same. I need a break from everything and everyone. So for example, I'm here and I talk for 2 hours, right? So it's 2 hours straight of talking, and you might think, hosting a show is easy peasy, and I think that actually because I love it, but there's so many things that we have to take into account. We've got timings, we've got script, we've got

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So my happiness after the show is to put my headphones on and walk home in nature, even when it's raining, even when it's cold, even when it's hot, and just decompress. And that's so nice. It makes me feel so happy. 5790 name. 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I also love watching movies, taking naps, yes, and hanging out with people I like. Yeah, I like it. And 돼지국밥 name saying, 저는 맛있는 음식을 먹으면 일단 행복해져요. 그래서 기분이 안 좋을 때는 지도에 저장해 놓은 맛집을 하나씩 부시기를 합니다. Listen, why not? 오늘도 그래야 할 것 같습니다. 뭐 그러면은 네, 맛있는 거 먹으러 가면 기분 좋아진다. 그치? 좋다. Listen, let me play you your music. This is Happiness by Red Velvet, followed by Treat People with Kindness by Harry Styles. And I'll be back after that.

Welcome back, everybody. Thank you for tuning in to For My Busan. The time is 5:46 on the clock. It's Wednesday, September 9th, and we're in the second part of our Busan playlist. Are we having another song be the name, or are we just going to go into Dr. McClucky? All right, roger that. I'm going to read your messages, though, so here we go. 9032 name says, what makes me happy is knowing that I have people and things in my life that I can appreciate. I enjoy spending time with friends and family, trying new things, traveling, and having meaningful conversations. Mutige name says, good food, good music, and good people make me happy. When I'm feeling down, I usually watch something funny or go for a walk. Alligator name says, sometimes taking a long nap solves problems. Maza. 6784 name says, 기분이 안 좋을 때는 억지로 행복해지려고 하기보다는 쉴새 없이 집안일을 합니다. Do you know what? I sometimes do that. I just get really angry or really stressed and I like stress clean or angry clean. 빨래도 하고 설거지도 하고 쓰레기도 버리고 그러다 보면 지쳐서 기분이 좋지 않았던 것을 까먹어요. 맞아요. Because you're just so... That's the noise that I make when I'm angry cleaning my house. Ice tea name. I think I have a sweet tooth and my happiness trigger is to eat something sweet to blow off my stress when I feel blue. Yeah, do you know, I've been eating chocolate every single day for the past week. I don't regret it. 착한 맛님 says, 기분 전환할 때 포항 송도 바닷가에 가서 콜라 같은 탄산 음료를 마시면서 바다를 보면 기분이 행복해져요. 너무 좋아요. 진짜 간단한 거는 제일 기분이 좋아지는 거예요. 좋아지는 거죠. So it doesn't need to be like something fancy. Just the standard boring like basic things can make us feel better, right? Anyway, if you are not already on YouTube, please go to YouTube because I'm about to show you a picture of my... It's really embarrassing. Okay, let...

Okay, normally I start this segment doing the listen up voice, but I shan't because we have a public safety announcement, so please do listen up. Strong winds are expected in some areas today, along with high waves caused by swells along the coast, so please take the following safety precautions. During strong winds, avoid outdoor activities wherever possible and watch out for falling objects. Pedestrians and drivers should take extra care. Before strong winds arrive, check vulnerable facilities such as signs and greenhouses. Take extra precautions against falling objects and structures tipping over during the winds. Okay, so that was a public safety announcement, and please do be careful wherever you are and stay tuned for more safety announcements, etc., on your phone or to a BEFM, etc., etc. Stay safe out there. Okay, time for Dr. McLucky. Here we are. Dr. McLucky is in the house. This is my encyclopedia. Today, the word of the day is... I don't even know. I didn't even think about it because we've got the public safety announcement. Okay, the word of the day is love. Actually, not really, but happiness. Okay, happiness. Okay. I'm going to talk about happiness. Can I tell you something? Did you know that I have a dog? You did know? Oh. Well, I have a dog, and not many people know that I have a dog because, number one, I don't really share anything on social media that is like super personal, but you can see in the picture there, the reason it's embarrassing is because I have my face strap on. Well, I put my face strap on every day because I'm getting old, right? Anyway, but that's my dog, that's Ramsay, and Ramsay is the oldest of all my children. I've had him since he was a 6 week old puppy, and he has been my happiness for many, many years. He's also a nut, which makes sense. But he's a Maltese and he's now 15 and a half years old. And I can see slowly he's starting to fade away. Walking is more difficult. Eating is more difficult. He can't see. He can't hear. But he's still very playful. He's still very much a puppy. And whenever I look at him, I feel very happy. But with happiness, you know, everything has an equal and opposite, right? So with happiness, there's also sadness, because the amount of happiness that I feel to have him around and how cute he is and how snuggly he is going to be the opposite and equal amount of sadness, or the equal amount of sadness when he's no longer with us. And so that's not going to be too far in the future, I know. But yeah, my point today with, we've been talking about what makes us happy. I think the most important thing is whatever makes you happy, it's really important to remember that the people in your life that do make you happy, don't take them for granted. Don't think that a phone call or a text message isn't worth it, or, you know, a visit or a cup of coffee is, you know, just kitanta or too much, or we'll do it next time. Because, you know, we don't really have that much time, right? So do what makes you happy and do it now, and do more of it and more often. Whatever makes you happy, just get it done. Anyway, it makes me happy to say bye-bye. No, I don't mean it in that way. It makes me happy that we've come to another successful end of the show, produced by Park Bo-sung, written by Hong Kyung-hwa, hosted by Laura McClucky. And this is 21 Pilots, Tear in My Heart. I'll be back with you tomorrow at 4:05 p.m. Until then, be happy, my friends.

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1: 30년째 같은 자리를 지키며 변함없는 행복을 나누는 분식집. 뜨거운 다림질 열기와 함께 깨끗함이 은은하게 실려오는 세탁소. 문구와 장난감 사이로 설렘과 이야기가 가득한 오래된 문방구. 아이부터 어른까지 모두의 발길이 머무는 우리 동네 최고의 추억의 장소입니다. 이렇게 작은 가게 하나하나가 모여 골목에 따뜻한 온기를 만들고, 그 활기찬 온기들이 모여 우리 지역 경제를 든든하고 힘차게 지켜갑니다. 부산의 47만 소상공인이 내일도 힘차게 일어설 수 있도록 우리 모두의 발걸음과 응원을 더해봅니다. 이 캠페인은 지역을 지키는 소상공인을 응원하는 은행 BNK 부산은행과 부산영어방송이 함께합니다.
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3: Hi, I'm Roberto Fernandez from Mallorca, Spain. I have been living here in Busan for more than 5 years with my Korean wife and twin boys. Back in 2020, I was invited to a game by a friend of mine. 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In Sajic Baseball Stadium, everyone was singing the chants loudly, and that space was filled with the vibes of Busan. Everyone could truly become one body and one mind, sharing all the feelings of joy and sorrow. When I first visited here in Busan, I didn't have a family. But now, I have the whole Giants family as well as my own family. Once Busan Galmegi, you are forever Busan Galmegi. Global City Busan, we're in it together. 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
2: Kirkari interview
1: with Tegan.
2: Hey, everyone. Just want to let people know, yes, this is BEFM. Yes, this is All Star English. For those listening to us on the radio, of course, you know, you are tuned into 90.5, 103.3 if you're in Jeonggwan, Gijang, or Noksan. But those watching on YouTube, 여러분, 혹시 오해할까봐, 네. BFM's All Star English 방송 맞습니다. 네, 일단 저도 있고요. 태긴도 함께 하잖아요. 그렇죠?
0: Yes, I'm here with Minsoo tonight for our Gilgori Young Interview segment. And every week at Wednesday we have this. And today I'm bringing interviews where I teach people phrases in English or maybe they already know them and we practice them. Today the phrases are reactions.
2: Reactions?
0: Yes. So,
2: yay!
0: Yeah, there you go.
2: Oh no! Boo! Wow! Sorry, those are the only reactions
0: those
2: I can think
0: of. Those are reactions. Those are definitely reactions.
2: 네.
0: But we're going to learn some other reactions and some different ways to say things. So we're going to head out to the streets and take a listen as I talk to some people. And today's first reaction is going to be the word for real.
2: For real. Yes. 자, 그럼 첫 번째 인터뷰 들어보겠습니다.
0: Hi, what's your name?
3: My name is 최준혁.
0: Okay, Junhyuk, I'm going to say a phrase in Korean. 제가 한국말 얘기하고 할 수 있으면 영어 번역해요. 못하면 가르쳐 줄게요. 빨리 할게요. 진짜로 영어로 어떻게 말해요? 진짜로.
3: Really?
0: Yeah, you can say, and one way you can say, another way, for real. 따라하세요, for real.
3: For real.
0: Okay, I'm going to say a sentence, and then you 대답으로 for real. Wow, he bought a new car.
3: For real.
0: Yeah, 잘했어요.
2: 자, 이건 진짜 찐 리액션입니다. One of the most common reactions for something like surprising or shocking that you would hear.
0: Yeah, so we usually say, for real?
2: 맞아요.
0: Now, this is also probably one of the reactions that people say in Korean all the time too. Like, 진짜? 진짜로? 어, 정말요?
2: 네.
0: 어, 진짜?
2: 맞아, 진짜?
0: 어, 진짜?
2: 레알? 아직 레알 하나요?
0: 아, 레알? Yeah, so this one we can say another way instead of saying really. Actually, and really is a very hard word for Koreans to say.
2: Yeah, because the R 발음 and the L 발음.
0: Yeah, so
2: you
0: it's
2: get
0: like,
2: both of it in one word.
0: So whenever I'm talking to my friend, they're always like, Lily? I'm like, not Lily, that's a flower. It's really.
2: 태건, Lily?
0: Lily? Lily? And I'm like, no.
2: 아니, 태건, Lily 아니고 태건.
0: Yes, my name's Tegan, not Lily. 네. But this might be easier for people then. So if you have a hard time with R and L, instead of saying really, you could say for real.
2: For real.
0: For real.
2: 네. 그래서 이거를 질문으로 할 수 있고요. For real? 진짜? And as a statement, 진짜. For real.
0: For real.
2: 네.
0: So like, hey, Minsoo, did you hear our Reels PD, they got fired.
2: Yeah, I saw that coming. No, I'm just kidding. For real?
0: Yeah.
2: No. And then you'd be like, for real.
0: For real. No, 네. Just kidding. They'll, instead of getting fired, they should get a promotion. Did you hear our Reels PDs, they got promoted.
2: What?
0: You're supposed to say for real.
2: Oh, 진짜? For reals?
0: For real.
2: For reals. No, I'm not even kidding. For reals?
0: I don't know. Maybe they will. Maybe. I don't know.
2: Speak it into existence, Tegan.
0: Yeah, we're going to manifest it for them.
2: 네. 좋아요. 그래서 첫 번째 표현, 레알 리액션. For real. 였습니다. 네.
0: All right. So let's take a listen as I teach another reaction phrase.
1: Okay. 무슨 말인지 알아. 무슨 말인지 알아. 영어로 어떻게 말해요?
3: What they mean?
0: Okay. You can say like this. You can say, I feel you. I feel you.
3: I feel you.
0: Ah. I'm going to say a word. Wednesdays are so tiring.
3: I feel you.
0: Perfect. 오늘 너무 잘했어요.
3: Thank you.
0: Okay. Good job. All right.
2: 네. 자, 두 번째 표현 뭐였죠?
0: I feel you.
2: I feel you. 자, 여러분 이거를 literal translation, 이거 직역

0: 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Or 하면 안 됩니다. I feel you.
1: Yeah, that. Yeah, it's a very different meaning. So it means like I understand you.
0: Yeah.
1: Okay, so another way, instead of saying indirectly and saying I feel you, I would say more naturally, we can say I feel ya.
0: I feel ya.
1: Or I gotcha.
0: 네, I gotcha도 되네요. I got you가 되는 거잖아요. 네.
1: I understand you. 네. I feel you. So this is a fun way. So everybody right now, think of something. It's Wednesday, middle of the week. Let's complain. So this is perfect. When someone's complaining,
0: 네.
1: you say, I feel ya. So, 네. Minsu.
0: Yeah.
1: I'm so tired of working. I'm so tired of every day going to work.
0: Taken, just quit then. Taken, I feel you.
1: I feel you.
0: I feel you라고 하네요. 우리 건전한 남자가 I fear you가 아니고요. 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I feel you. 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
1: But okay, if you're talking to your wife, maybe he's talking to his wife.
0: 이거는 now, 네, 뭐 선생님이나 뭐 아내나 아니면 부장님한테. 할 수 있는 말이죠. I fear you.
1: Yes. So if he's talking to his wife, these are two important phrases he could say. He could often listen to her and say, I feel ya.
0: I feel you.
1: Or I fear ya. Those are actually, he's teaching us another phrase that might be very important.
0: 맞습니다. 그리고 우리 닥쳐순이 잘못하면 잡혀가는 뉘앙스인데 라고 하면 like I said, 그래서 이거 이게 direct translation으로 네, 이해하지 말고요. 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
1: Right. Don't actually touch people. We just mean I understand you. 네. 이해해요. 네. I understand you.
0: Or 사인글씨 그렇게 해라고 했는데 절대로 아닙니다. We're telling you no right here. Okay?
1: Don't do it.
0: 네. All right. Do we have another interview?
1: Yeah, let's take a listen. Hi, what's your name?
2: Soi Kim.
1: Nice to meet you, Soi. I'm going to say a phrase in Korean. 제가 한국말 얘기하고 네. 할 수 있으면 영어 번역해 주세요. 네. 못하면 영어 가르쳐 줄게요. 네. 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
2: Me too?
1: Yeah, me too is right. Another way you can say is same here.
2: Same here.
1: Okay, I'm going to say a sentence and you can respond same here. I'm starving.
2: I'm starving.
1: Same here.
2: Same here. okay.
1: Okay, and then last one today. Okay. 그럴 수도 있지. 그럴 수도 있지. 영어로 어떻게 말해요? okay, we can say it happens.
2: It happens.
1: Okay, for example, I dropped my phone.
2: I dropped my phone.
1: It happens.
2: It happens.
1: okay, you did a good job. 오늘 수고했어요.
0: 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What was the expression again?
1: Today we learned same here and we learned it happens on the previous clip.
0: Mm-hmm.
1: So first one, 나도 그래? Same here.
0: 나도 그래. Same here.
1: Yeah.
0: 여기도 똑같이 라고 그런 말이잖아요.
1: Yeah.
0: 네.
1: So, but I like the second one. It happens. So for example, this one is 그럴 수도 있지. So for example, I woke up late to work and oh my gosh, I'm so, so sorry. I woke up late. It will never happen again. Oh my gosh.
0: Tegan, it happens.
1: You're trying to say something else. You're going to say, you're fired. but
0: 네, 일단, but this is, you know, perfect world, perfect situation. 그래서 이렇게 공감해줘. 태겐 걱정 마. 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
1: I like this one. I really think it happens is such a good response. Instead of saying, oh, like when people are, whenever I'm complaining, like I did something wrong, oh, I forgot to, you know, do this. And someone said, instead of saying, you did? Really? I like when they say, it happens.
0: 맞아요. It happens. 쉽게 말하면, 괜찮아.
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1: Yeah, so same here. You're relating to someone or it happens. So both of those I think are really good phrases that you can use a lot.
0: 맞습니다. Nice. We have time for one more interview, shall we?
1: Let's take a listen. Hi, what's your name?
3: 김가은.
1: Hi, 다은. How old are you? 몇 살이에요?
3: 저 19살이요.
1: Okay, I'm going to say a phrase in Korean, and if you can, translate it to English. If you can't, I'm going to translate it for you. Okay, so, 별거 아니야, 별거 아니야. 영어로 어떻게 말해요?
3: Nothing.
1: Okay, that's good. Another way you can say more casually, you can say, no biggie.
3: No biggie?
1: No biggie. that's right. No, 이거 맞아요. 그래서 제가 문장 말하고, and then 당신 대답해, no biggie. Oh, I'm so sorry. I'm

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0: 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Thank you.
2: 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No biggie였습니다.
0: Now, this one, like, no problem. Like, it's not a big deal. Now,
2: 맞아요.
0: I wanted to ask you, how do you feel about saying no biggie? Is it comfortable for men to say it?
2: Or? It's no biggie. No biggie.
0: You would say it?
2: Yeah, I think so. In a very casual way.
0: No biggie.
2: I wouldn't say it to my friends, though.
0: Like, can you imagine some, like, Busan 남자들, like, no
2: 네,
0: biggie.
2: 맞아요, 맞아요. It's a very, like, you know, 애교 kind of way. 어, 괜찮아. 뭐,
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2: 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It's no biggie.
0: Yeah.
2: 왜냐면 이 no biggie가 it's no big deal.
0: Right.
2: It's not a big problem. 이런 느낌에서 줄임말이잖아요.
0: Yeah, and I feel like in like when I'm talking to in Korean to people like from Busan, they just if I say something instead of them saying no biggie, they just go just it would be a grunt.
2: 괜찮다.
0: 괜찮다. For a girl, she'd be oh 괜찮아, but for a guy, it'd be So I think no biggie. Yeah, it's a little bit aegyo. It's a little bit cutesy.
2: I like saying no biggie. Biggie is also the name of one of my favorite rappers.
0: Yes. 네. Rest in peace.
2: We have a question that came in from KLJ1134 saying, it happens is the same as it is what it is. 살짝 달라요. 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
0: Yeah, it's like
2: there's nothing you can do about it.
0: But very similar.
2: Yeah, similar. You could use it in similar situations, right? 근데 뉘앙스가 살짝 다릅니다. 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
0: And right? it is what it is slightly like there's no changing the past where it happens is slightly like, you know, everyone has this situation.
2: That's right.
0: It's kind of more consoling.
2: 맞아요.
0: Giving some kind of like, don't worry, I have that situation. You could have that situation. Mm-hmm. Instead of like, it is what it is. Like, that's a little harsher.
2: 맞습니다. Thank you so much for your questions. 여러분, today's 길거리 인터뷰
0: with Tegan
2: introducing to our listeners some other ways to say the reactions that we all know, and you know, but we're always you know, going for the same old like expressions that we do, right? So these are a couple maybe expressions that you could maybe memorize, keep in your arsenal to use. It sound very natural, right, in a conversation. Shall we review real quick and wrap up?
0: All right, for real?
2: 진짜로?
0: I feel you.
2: 아, 공감해.
0: Same here.
2: 어, 나도 그래.
0: It happens.
2: 아, 그럴 수도 있지.
0: No biggie.
2: 별거 아니야. 괜찮아. Tegan, thank you so much for another fun episode. We'll see you back here next week, okay?
0: All right, see you then.
2: Time for a quick song break. Jamie Cullum, Mind Trick.

Good morning, and welcome to Busan Worldwide. When we talk about the future, we tend to think about moving forward, chasing dreams, reaching goals, building something new. But to go far, you first need somewhere you can come back to, a roof to shelter you from the rain, a small space where you can set down the weight of the day. Now, a tree needs deep roots and solid ground to grow tall, and people need that too, a stable foundation under their lives. 나무가 높이 자라기 위해서 단단히 뿌리 내릴 땅이 필요하듯

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1: Maybe a great city isn't defined by how many impressive buildings it has, but by whether everyone in it can find their place and dream about tomorrow from right where they are. Well, this is Busan Worldwide, and I'm your host, Stephanie Yoon.
2: From the heart of Busan to the pulse of the world, global city, local voices, this is Busan Worldwide.
1: 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Now, listeners, starting today, Bexco hosts the 2026 World Smart City Expo for 3 days. 277 organizations from Korea and around the world are taking part, showcasing technologies and also services that to reshape how future cities handle everything from AI and transportation to housing, energy, and public safety. Now, today on The Interview, we'll be joined by Professor Lee Sang-jin from Department of Architecture at Dong-A University. The topic of this afternoon's 56th Open Busan Urban Architecture Forum is Housing in Busan. That's coming up shortly. Also, starting today, every Wednesday throughout September, we have a special segment in partnership with Busanjin District Office. It's called Youth Friendly City On Air. 네, 오늘부터 9월 한 달 동안 매주 수요일 부산 진구청과 함께하는 특별 코너 청년 라디오 청년 취나 도시 청취 중을 전해드립니다. And that's coming up on the second half of the show, so stay tuned for that. But before that, let's talk about today's listener question. What is the one thing you feel is an absolute must-have in your home and neighborhood, like cafe or cute restaurants? 네, 오늘의 문자 주제는요. 여러분이 사는 집과 동네에 꼭 있었으면 하는 것은 무엇인가요? And you can send those messages to #9050 for 101 or reach us for free through KakaoTalk or YouTube live chat. Lots of messages coming in. 찰리 김님, hello, hello, 사랑대우님, 주리님, and 엘리아나님. Thank you so much for messaging in. And let me know what you think. And 이 프로그램은 방송미디어통신위원회 방송통신발전기금을 지원받아 제작하였습니다. We're going to jump into today's The Interview.

0: And now it's time for the interview. At 3 p.m. today, the 56th Open Busan Urban Architecture Forum, 열린 부산 도시 건축 포럼, convenes under the theme Housing in Busan. Launched back in 2007 and celebrating its 20th year, this forum brings citizens and experts together to really address Busan's urban and architectural challenges and envision future urban spaces. Drawing on research findings from the Busan Development Institute and the Seoul Housing and Communities Corporation, this session examines housing policies and concrete case studies designed to help young adults and newlyweds settle down with a peace of mind. Any interested citizens can attend without prior registration. So today we are joined by Professor Lee Sang-jin here in the studio from the Department of Architecture at Dong-A University. Together we're going to explore what kind of Busan young people truly want to keep living in, and also discuss what changes are needed to build a city where anyone can steadily shape their future. 네, 오늘도 인터뷰에선 이상진 동아대학교 건축학과 교수와 함께합니다. 청년들이 계속 살아가고 싶은 부산은 어떤 곳인지, 그리고 누구나 안정적으로 자신의 미래를 그릴 수 있는 도시를 만들기 위해서 어떤 변화가 필요한지 이야기 나눠보겠습니다. Hello and welcome.
1: Nice to meet you.
0: Yeah, it's a pleasure to have you in the studio today.
1: Good morning. Yeah.
0: Can you say hello to our listeners?
1: Good morning, listeners. It's nice to meet you. My name is Sang-jin Lee. And I'm teaching in Department of Architecture in Dong-A University. It's really my pleasure

0: to have this kind of meeting.
1: Right. So it's a pleasure to have you in the studio today. Now, the 56, as I mentioned, Open Busan Urban Architecture Forum takes place this afternoon. Mm-hmm. And having started back in 2007, this platform has brought citizens and experts together for now 20 years mm-hmm. to really address Busan's urban and architectural issues. So what does this milestone and forum mean to our city?
0: Okay. Over the past 20 years, the Busan Urban Architecture Open Forum, 그 열린 부산 도시 열린 부산 도시 건축 포럼 mm-hmm. has consistently raised the questions and engaged in discussions and sought solutions to issues related to urban architecture in Busan. Since the forum is not an administrative organization, we cannot solve the problems. However, we're discussing with many experts and citizens what the problems are and what the solution might be. Mm-hmm. And among them, some issues have been solved, especially thanks to support of many citizens, like listeners, and some require a very long time to be addressed. Mm-hmm. And others are almost impossible to solve.
1: Yeah, right.
0: Okay, forums, since we generally raise broad and profound questions, it is not easy to get solutions within the limited time. Recent examples include topics such as restoration of Seomyeon Dongcheon, mm-hmm. What the future use of Dongseo Expressway, mm-hmm. and how to get easy access to the sea from downtown Busan, which now is being blocked.
1: Right, right. Mm-hmm. So definitely topics that are absolutely necessary for our city
0: right.
1: of Busan, right?
0: But it's not easy.
1: Yeah, of
0: questions.
1: Course.
0: Yeah.
1: Not easy questions and not easy topics, mm-hmm. but definitely discussions that needs to happen. And you are also taking part as an expert panelist today. So what specific perspective and preparations have you brought to this forum?
0: Mm-hmm. Of course, yeah. I'm the one of the panels. My role is in general, the moderator instead of debater. Mm-hmm. And my main role is to facilitate the discussion so that the forum can be more smoothing and more exciting.
1: Uh-huh.
0: Between presenters and debaters and audiences. Regarding the subject, housing for young people, mm-hmm. It is also the story of many young students who I taught. So I try to listen to their stories as much as possible to prepare the forum. If we are not careful, the concerns and hope of young people would not be delivered mm-hmm. to us. Instead, the conclusion might come out as we old people with tons of experience mm-hmm. think this is the right way. Just follow us. Uh-huh. We don't want this kind of
1: right,
0: conclusion, right?
1: Yeah. Mm.
0: So I'm being very cautious and trying my best to think from their perspective, mm-hmm. not my perspective. Mm-hmm. I'm trying to not depend on my own experience. Mm-hmm. Instead, I open my ears as much as possible to listen to their voices.
1: Right.
0: And what their concerns are.
1: Right, right. And that's why you're calling yourself the moderator or facilitator so that you can hear from the young, of course, citizens here. Mm-hmm. And we do have to, that's the starting point, right? To mm-hmm. hear what they want mm-hmm. and not what we think that they want. So definitely great to hear. And the theme of this forum is housing in Busan. With rising housing costs and issues like lease fraud as well, housing insecurity among young people is mm-hmm. definitely a big issue. So from your perspective on the ground, what is the single greatest hardship Busan's youth encounter when searching for a home and trying to, you know, really settle down?
0: Mm. Well, that's a difficult question.
1: Uh-huh.
0: That's why we held the forum
1: get
0: the answer.
1: So that's the reason for the forum.
0: Right. Yeah. I hope many young people would come to forum and to share their concerns, mm-hmm. their interest, and raise many questions.
1: Right.
0: Then, yeah, we can have better solutions.
1: Mm-hmm.
0: What have been known so far is the housing costs are too high compared to young people's income.
1: Mm-hmm.
0: Right?
1: Right.
0: People who are now in their 50s and 60s had the hope that even if they started their married life in small one-room residence, on the outskirts while they were young, later they could buy a house, even though their start was very minimal, right? At that time, housing prices were low, and the living costs were relatively low, right? So it was too easy to save money,
1: right,
0: and not that difficult to buy a house for 50s and 60s. But now, housing costs has risen so much, so young people cannot buy a house with their own income, right?
1: And that's the reality.
0: Mm. And also, they can't save money because living expenses is too high.
1: Mm-hmm.
0: Not to mention Seoul is almost impossible.
1: Right.
0: Yeah, even in Busan, the housing prices are so high, so it's extremely difficult for young people within their own income to save money and to buy a house. Yeah. With housing costs rising so high and saving money becomes too difficult, I think the big problem is young people started to lose their hope to buy a house.
1: Right.
0: Yeah. And they started to lose their will to be a member of our society.
1: Yeah.
0: I think that's one of the big problems. Moreover, there are limited social housing for young people.
1: Mm-hmm.
0: There are also cases of lease proved recently. I think young people are in very, very difficult situation.
1: Right. Definitely. And from this forum, we do hope that we'll hear directly from the young people, but also come up with different solutions for this issue.
0: Mm-hmm.
1: And listeners, if you're just tuning into Busan Worldwide, we are in the middle of the interview speaking with Professor Lee Sang-jin here in the studio from the Department of Architecture at Dong-A University. You have worked extensively at architectural firms, both in Korea and the U.S. So what key differences have you observed in how the two countries view housing and urban spaces?
0: Mm-hmm. Basically, there is no big difference between Korea and U.S., at least in the aspect of urban spaces.
1: Mm, right.
0: But there is significant difference between two countries regarding the housing.
1: Uh-huh.
0: Mm. In the United States, house means comfortable home.
1: Right, like a shelter.
0: Comfortable shelter,
1: yeah.
0: But in Korea, the house means more of real estate, resulting in the monetary gain.
1: Right, yeah.
0: Right? What I realized while working in the United States, many coworkers were satisfied with their homes and want to stay there for a long time,
1: right,
0: as long as possible.
1: Rest of their lives, yeah.
0: The types of houses are also varies.
1: Mm-hmm.
0: There are condominiums, which is similar to apartment in Korea.
1: In Korea.
0: Private homes and many different multifamily housing, such as townhouses and duplexes.
1: Right.
0: And sometimes there is a residence called loft.
1: Mm-hmm.
0: You know the loft, right? Converting the old factory into residence.
1: Mm-hmm.
0: Yeah. Among these various types of housing, they can choose what they want and they can stay there as long as possible.
1: Right.
0: So that's the concept of housing in the United States.
1: How about Korea?
0: In Korea, housing is just apartment.
1: Mm-hmm.
0: Especially, the housing recently built.
1: Mm-hmm.
0: Mostly apartments. So that means they are same.
1: Mm-hmm.
0: So only difference is price.
1: Right, and the location.
0: So location depends, the price affecting, location affecting the price. So they started to compare the apartment, their own apartment, their own house with other people's.
1: Right.
0: That's why we are not stable. We are not stable
1: when it comes to.

0: housing.
1: In terms of, yeah, house.
0: Okay.
1: And that's a problem of Korea,
0: right.
1: I think.
0: And drawing on that experience of you seeing both sides, what do you believe is the single most vital change needed in Busan's housing environment?
1: It's not easy, but I think the one of key solution would be we need various types of housing. So people can choose what they want and can live there for a long time, for a long time, without comparing it to other people's housing. Then many problems would be solved, I guess.
0: Definitely.
1: Yeah. I think it would be easy, but it's not easy.
0: Yeah, it's
1: because, the social atmosphere and people's mind don't change easily. And also big money, related to housing, is also another reason to make it difficult.
0: Definitely, and it's not something we can change overnight. And as someone who researches the relationship between cities and architecture, could you share some overseas examples where housing, jobs, transportation, and cultural amenities have been successfully connected to make young people want to stay in the city?
1: So among them, I think the single most important item is good job.
0: I see.
1: Job is key. If we seek solutions centered on job, the other issue would be minor, would be solved easily, even if it takes time. Many young people in Busan are going up to Seoul to search jobs.
0: Right.
1: Though they want to stay in Busan, there is not enough job for them to stay. Even though the transportation and the culture facilities are well connected, young people cannot stay in Busan if there are no jobs.
0: Right, of course.
1: Yeah. The same goes for overseas at the cities also. The first requirement for city to attract young people is good jobs. After job is filled, then cultural attraction and other things would be combined later on. Then the city would be popular to young people. If there are enough jobs in Busan, I believe the Busan has potential to provide a good cultural ground to become the one of the most attractive cities.
0: Definitely. Yeah. And like you mentioned, the priority is jobs, because once you have a job here, you can move here or you can stay here. Without jobs, all these amenities, your apartments, it's unnecessary. Now, Busan's residential landscape has largely been built around massive apartment complexes, as you mentioned. While this has made daily life very convenient and easy, critics point out that these developments often serve, really sever connections with surrounding neighborhoods and erase the unique local character and memories of existing communities during redevelopment. And I definitely see that. So how should we design spaces so that new residential complexes connect naturally with their neighborhoods while preserving the distinctive sense of place?
1: You're absolutely right. Apartments have problems.
0: Yeah, definitely, they are.
1: Yeah, apartments began to be built in the late 60s and 70s in Korea. 50 years has passed, right? Meanwhile, the housing in Busan become filled with most of with apartments.
0: Right.
1: And the trend seems to be faster and faster. Now, most housings are apartments. It is true that life in apartment has become more convenient.
0: Of course.
1: Yeah. But the biggest problem from the perspective of city is just so uniform.
0: It's almost boring.
1: Boring is very, very, very boring. With losing attractions.
0: Right.
1: The tourists and the people from the other cities or other countries, they go to Gamcheon, Munhamal, and Yeongdo, Hinyeolmal, and the other, area. Not apartment complexes. Those are our attractions, Busan's attractions. So if we convert those areas into apartment complexes,
0: We lose our charm.
1: We're gonna lose our chance.

0: Busan might be a disaster.
1: Mm-hmm, yeah. Definitely.
0: Mm-hmm. So, not only for the sake of our past memories, we're losing our memories regarding those, you know, pretty villages. Mm-hmm. But also for the Busan's future, the remaining area, such as Gamcheon, Munamal, mm-hmm. Inyeolmal, Choryang, Sambukdeol area, that would be developed in different ways.
1: Mm-hmm. Yeah. Definitely.
0: Not in apartment complex types.
1: And like you mentioned,
0: we have to preserve it. Right?
1: Yeah, definitely. We need to preserve those unique areas of Busan. And as you mentioned, no one visits Busan for their apartments, and no one's gonna tour around apartment complexes. Uh-huh. Then how should we design spaces so that new residential complexes connect naturally mm-hmm. with their neighborhoods mm-hmm. while preserving the distinctive sense of place?
0: Mm.
1: How can we do that?
0: Well, apartment housing, we have apartment housing, and we build apartment complexes. Mm-hmm. The biggest problem is new apartment complexes is built among the existing residents.
1: Mm-hmm.
0: They erect fences, large fences around the complex,
1: mm-hmm.
0: and to segregate them from the rest of
1: the area.
0: Mm-hmm. So, that's one of the big problems. So then there's no connection between the existing area and the new apartment complexes.
1: Right.
0: Yeah. I think the places we find attractive are the, especially when we travel to other cities, the attractive, we find the attractive thing while we're working,
1: mm-hmm.
0: right? When creating new residential complexes should not be allowed to erect fence and to segregate them.
1: Okay.
0: Yeah, from the existing. It should be designed so the people can connect with each other.
1: Mm-hmm.
0: Yeah. Existing area and new area should have a connect.
1: Mm-hmm.
0: Then road, the path should be connected. Mm-hmm. Yeah. Sense of place is created through the people's experience,
1: mm-hmm.
0: yeah. If we could not live pretty and popular
1: mm-hmm.
0: small cafe, and shops and small parks, we can walk around. Connecting all those things with the new and existing,
1: mm-hmm.
0: then our sense of place can be maintained.
1: Right.
0: And even though there is apartment complexes, can be harmonized mm-hmm. with the existing area.
1: Definitely.
0: I think that's the way we can maintain mm-hmm. our community and our city's mm-hmm. charm. Yeah.
1: So connecting the new places and new apartment complexes with the of course, the neighborhood, so that when you're walking, you can enjoy it all together.
0: Right.
1: I like that idea. Uh-huh. Now, we are in the middle of the interview with Professor Lee Sang-jin here in the studio from the Department of Architecture at Dong-A University. Now, I do want to ask you, having served as the head of the Architectural Institute of Korea's Busan, Ulsan, and Gyeongnam chapter, you have really emphasized collaboration between academia and also architectural industry.
0: Mm-hmm.
1: So to reflect the evolving lifestyles of young people in real residential spaces, how should universities, the building industry, and public administration work together?
0: Work together is difficult.
1: It is difficult, yeah.
0: we looked at it in this way. The young people, maybe now, they are just one group of our society, right?
1: Mm-hmm.
0: But in the future, they will lead in the society.
1: Mm-hmm.
0: They are main actors in society in the future, right? In other words, they are the future of our society.
1: Mm-hmm.
0: Yeah. When young people are struggling and they are not happy, that means our future would be struggling mm-hmm. and not happy, right? Yeah. Then the hope of our future would disappear.
1: Right, fades away.
0: Mm-hmm. A great deal of wisdom is needed to solve this kind of problem.
1: Mm-hmm.
0: And especially regarding housing, we need looking at a lot of different options.

0: to solve this problem, such as the expanding the inexpensive rental housing,
1: and young people,
0: for young people, and to build house on the land which is owned by the government, and the private company can build just house. They're not buying the land. Then the housing price can be lower, right? And so this is the main different option we can think of. And then to resolve this kind of the complex problems, of course, one organization can take the whole road. So the such as universities and industries and administration, they work together. They collect all wisdom to solve this complex problem. That's why I was thinking collaboration. Collaboration is needed in this way.
1: Absolutely, and you can't do it without any of those parties, right? And definitely important. And it is almost time to wrap up, so I do want to ask you for your last words you have for our listeners tuning in right now.
0: Okay, it was truly wonderful to be able to talk with listeners about Arctic Exchange, the city in Busan. If more citizens take an interest in architects and in city, Busan will become the better place to live. Then we can inherit Busan to our the next generation. So I ask your continuous concern and interest in architects and cities in Busan. Thank you very much.
1: Thank you so much. And yes, it takes some interest from all of our citizens, our listeners, indeed. And before we let you go, I do want to ask you today's text topic question. So what is the one thing you feel is an absolute must-have in your home and neighborhood? I would love to hear this from you.
0: Difficult question. Connected road.
1: Connected road. Okay. Connected. Tell me more.
0: The road connected here and there, and we can go to the pretty cafe and the bakeries and nice small restaurants, and we can walk around. That's the key things in, I hope.
1: What you want in your home, in your neighborhood.
0: Right.
1: I like that. Cafes, bakeries. And you can walk to little restaurants. I like that. You're going to have to live close to maybe like the cafe roads, like Cafe Gori or not. But yes, I definitely agree. And that's going to do it for today's The Interview with Professor Lee Sang-jin here in the studio from the Department of Architecture and Dong-A University. And listeners, if you are interested, at 3 p.m. today, the 56th Open Busan Urban Architecture Forum will be happening under the theme Housing in Busan, and it is open to any interested citizens, and you can attend without prior registration. And thank you so much, Professor, for being here with us today.
0: Thank you very much.
1: And with that, let's take a quick song break. This is Elvis Presley with Burning Love.

0: 네, 맞는 말입니다. 수현 씨는 어떠셨나요?
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0: 네, 맞습니다. So in wrapping up, they emphasize that coffee gives young entrepreneurs a real shot at building their future in Busan. Now, Ms. Minju called for policy that listens to field voices, while Ms. Suyeon actually stressed creating an environment where youth can truly thrive and not just asking them to stay. 네, 청년들이 머물고 싶은 도시의 희망을 커피에서 발견한 시간이었는데요. 첫 방송 함께해 주신 두분 고맙습니다.
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0: 네, 감사합니다. Well, thank you so much for listening, everyone. Have a great, great day. Well, listening to our two reporters today, I could truly feel the passion and deep reflection of Busan's youth poured into a single cup of coffee. I love that. And Busan's coffee industry is no longer just about selling beverages. It is becoming a new foundation where young people can build their own brands and lives without leaving the city.
3: 네, 오늘 두 리포터의 취재 내용을 들으면서 커피 한 잔에 담긴 부산 청년들의 깊은 고민과 열정을 느낄 수 있었는데요. 청년들이 이 도시를 떠나지 않고 자신만의 브랜드와 삶을 일궈나가는 새로운 터전으로 만들어주길 저희도 응원하겠습니다.
0: Well, enjoy the rest of your day with a warm cup of coffee, all of our listeners, and we'll be back next week with this special segment.
3: 네, 청년 친화도시 청취 중 코너는 다음 주 수요일 다른 취재팀과 함께 다시 찾아 오겠습니다.
0: Thank you so much.
3: 네, 이 프로그램은 부산광역시 부산진구청과 부산영어방송이 함께 제작하였습니다.
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0: And thank you again, Ms. Suyeon and Minju. And we're going to be back with this special segment next week, so join us then. Now, a lot of answers coming in about today's question, right? What percentage of coffee beans imported into South Korea enters through Busan port? And we have all the right answers. We have 바다님, 조연철님 as well, Jinli님, 안주성님 as well, 까벤님, 상윤 김님, and Charlie Kim님 as well, all messaging in saying number two, 2번. And we have 상윤 킴님 saying 2번 맞추면 커피 상품 있을까요? Actually, we do have winners for today. I don't know exactly what they're giving out, but there is some prizes, I know. So make sure you check online BEFM website and you're going to find those winners there. Listeners, thank you so much for tuning in today. Our final song is Twilight Zone with Ariana Grande. I'll see you tomorrow. Bye-bye.

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8: Oh no.
7: Tropical nights.
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7: Food poisoning.
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2: 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First, check weather updates regularly and avoid outdoor activities between 12 p.m. and 5 p.m. when the temperature is typically at its highest. If outdoor activity is unavoidable, especially in places such as fields, roads, or construction sites where ground heat can significantly increase body temperature, be sure to wear lightweight, breathable clothing, stay hydrated by drinking water frequently, and take regular breaks in shaded areas. When going outside, remember to dress lightly, wear a wide-brimmed hat, and carry a water bottle. These simple steps are key to preventing heat-related illnesses such as heat exhaustion or heat stroke. Second, extreme heat is especially dangerous for seniors, young children, and people with chronic health conditions. If you live apart from your parents or older family members, make sure to check in on them regularly. And if there's a senior living alone in your neighborhood,

neighborhood, even a brief visit or a phone call can make a significant difference. 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Fourth, for those working outdoors, remember these three keywords: water, shade, and rest. These are not mere suggestions, they're essential rules to protect your health in extreme heat. Employers and workers are encouraged to follow the heat break during peak heat hours. Fifth, individuals involved in livestock farming and aquaculture should also take precautions. Ensure adequate ventilation, apply water spraying systems, and maintain a proper stocking density in livestock facilities. For aquaculture, monitor water quality and maintain sufficient oxygen levels. Heat waves may return every year, but their impact can be reduced through small but meaningful actions. Please drink plenty of water, avoid strenuous activity, and look out for those around you. A simple act of concern can be the first step in preventing a heat-related accident. This is brought to you by BFM Busan 영어 방송. Stay safe and stay cool.

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3: Lovely sweeties, happy Wednesday and welcome to Sweet Date. Some sounds are so ordinary that we barely notice them. A door opening, someone calling your name, Yunji, the sound of coffee being poured, or first few seconds of your favorite song. But imagine suddenly not hearing any of them. Those tiny everyday sounds would probably feel a lot more precious. And today, September 9th, is Ear Day, 귀의 날 here in Korea, a day that reminds us to give a little attention to something we use all day without even thinking about it. So today, don't just hear the world around you, listen to it. Maybe the best sound you'll hear today is still to come. All right, so let's get today's sweet day started.

band. That was Yo-Yo by Racine. And what's interesting is that this song actually came out before Racine officially debuted. And it was their pre-release track in February 2024, almost like a little preview of what was to come. And looking at Racine now, they've come a very long way. They've grown into one of the hottest girl groups in K-pop right now, topping major brand reputation rankings and getting a huge amount of attention. So going back to Yo-Yo now almost feels like looking at the very beginning of a success story. And hello, sweeties. We're live from our studio in Busan this Wednesday afternoon. And welcome to Sweet Date. 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And it's me, Yunji. Hi, sweeties. So today, I wrote my first message. Kind of welcoming you guys. And let's see who's coming in. We have Gavinim saying hello, hello. Hello, Gavinim. How is everything with you? Saying nice weather outside. It is super, super nice, isn't it? Just feels like fall is right around the corner, right? And I hope you guys are enjoying this weather. It feels like, you know, I want to go on a picnic on this type of day. But maybe with the wind advisory, I might kind of be like annoyed, but still, it feels like the perfect weather for a picnic. And also, Kainim is practicing Korean, saying, Yunji와 여러분 만나서 반가워요. Hello, Kai. What kind of a word did you learn yesterday? I'm curious all of a sudden. Also, we have Sangyun-nim saying, oh my gosh, the AI sounds like David is back in Busan. Where is he, by the way? Do you know? Yes, and he was saying the only difference that I can recognize from AI David is that it says Busan, whereas the human David said Busan. Yes. Did you guys remember, like, there was this time where people used to call it Busan, like P-U-S-A-N. But now it's officially B-U-S-A-N, but I don't know. That's why maybe Busan University is spelled as P, right? But still, thank you for recognizing that. Yes, I haven't heard of David's voice, like, in real life. So I'm curious what he really sounds like in real life. Maybe I should talk to him on the phone. Get his number from BFM. Also, we have Benny saying hello, Yunji and everyone. And Henim saying, Yundi님, 안녕하세요. Good afternoon, guys. And put 하트, 하트. 항상 지금 되면 인트로 노래가 흥얼거리죠. 뚱뚱뚱뚱뚱뚱뚱뚱뚱뚱뚱뚱뚱뚱뚱뚱뚱뚱뚱뚱뚱뚱뚱뚱뚱뚱뚱뚱뚱뚱뚱뚱뚱뚱뚱뚱뚱뚱뚱뚱뚱뚱뚱뚱뚱뚱뚱뚱뚱뚱뚱뚱뚱뚱뚱뚱뚱뚱뚱뚱뚱뚱뚱뚱뚱뚱뚱뚱뚱뚱뚱뚱뚱뚱뚱뚱뚱뚱뚱뚱뚱뚱뚱뚱뚱뚱뚱뚱뚱뚱뚱뚱뚱뚱뚱뚱뚱뚱뚱뚱뚱뚱뚱뚱뚱뚱뚱뚱뚱뚱뚱뚱뚱뚱뚱뚱뚱뚱뚱뚱뚱뚱뚱뚱

It says like 잔소리 in the lyrics. If you guys hear it carefully, like tomorrow during our live show, it says like 잔소리가 들려. So I was like, huh? It's like Yoonji nagging, huh? Yes. Anyway, thank you guys for tuning in. And Kainim is saying 내 따뜻해요. So I'm guessing in his region too, it has cooled down a bit. So I'm very happy to hear that, guys. And also Sangmin-nim is checking in. And Gabin-nim is saying, finally, today's the day I head to Busan. Woohoo! Where you're flying off from. Okay. But I still haven't decided whether to take the train, fly, or drive, or I'd like to add an option, swim. Just kidding. Okay, that's gonna take a month, isn't it? But anyway, I hope that you have a safe flight or train here, or drive. I'm sure it's gonna take less hours compared to like Chuseok or those holidays here in Korea, but still, if you want some rest, I might recommend taking a train if you're flying, like if you're taking it from Seoul Station, or flying, because sometimes, you know, there are some delays in flights, so if you don't like that kind of stuff, then yeah, you might take a train. But thank you for letting us know. I hope you have a good stay here in Busan. Where are you planning to go to? Let us know. All right, so anyway, guys, thank you so much for all your messages. And in the opening today, we talked about September 9th, and it's ear day. 귀의 날. Not to clean your ears. But it's a day that reminds us to give a little attention to our ears, right? So here's a fun little detail. Why September 9th as ear day? So one reason is a bit of Korean wordplay. The number 9 is pronounced 구, which sounds like 귀, a Korean word for ear. So September 9th became an easy date to remember. And our ears are doing more work than we sometimes realize. They help us hear, of course. And the inner ear also plays an important role in our sense of balance. Unbalanced. But maybe the most interesting thing about sound is how closely it sticks to memory. A certain laugh, ha ha ha, can remind you of an old friend. A song can bring back an entire summer. And even the sound of your front door can sometimes mean, I'm home. So with that being said, here goes today's question of the day. Would you rather hear every sound extra, extra clearly, or never hear criticism about yourself? So you gotta pick between those two. Would you rather hear every sound clearly, or never hear criticism about yourself? 모든 소리를 훨씬 더 선명하게 듣기되 나에 대한 비판은 평생 듣지 않기. So that's our question. Yes. So think about it, guys. If you hear every sound extra clearly, that means, let's say you're walking on the street, on the sidewalk, you can distinguish whether that crunch sound was fallen leaves or a potato chip that someone's thrown on the ground. Or maybe when your family members get home very late, you know, at 2 a.m., let's say, they try to open the door quietly, but you can catch that sound. That'd be scary if you were to live together with that kind of person, right? Or if you were to never hear criticism about yourself, you'd never have to overthink some stuff or cringe over a thing that you've said, or you've sent a message to your secret crush, right? At 3 a.m. in the morning. Or you may feel appreciated and supported at all times, but the thing is, you may unintentionally hurt someone else's feelings, or no one tells you that your cooking is bad, or you have a bug on your shirt, right? Or while I'm hosting this show, no one tells me that I got something on my teeth. Ugh, that would give me a cringe, right? So what about you guys? What would you go for? Would you rather hear every sound extra clearly, or never hear criticism about yourself? 모든 소리를 훨씬 더 선명하게 듣기. Or 나에 대한 비판은 평생 듣지 않기. And Charlie Kim-nim is checking in. Hello, Charlie Kim-nim, saying all sounds, all stress. Yes, so let us know which one is more stressful to you.

Yeah. Four ways to reach us. You can send in your text at #9050. That's #9050, and each message costs 101. KakaoTalk is always open to you, so search BFM or 부산 영어 방송, add us as a friend and send in your messages there. And you can also send in your photos or your short videos. And we're also live on YouTube, so if you want to see what's happening inside the studio, go ahead and type in BFM or 부산 영어 방송 on YouTube and say hi in the chat. And also find us on Instagram at sweetdate.befm and send in your answer to today's story, which is up already. All right, so now we're going to continue with our next music segment. Now it's time for K-pop Dispatch, and it's time to discover the newest sounds making their way through K-pop. First song is Blue Mode by Tunex. So if the name is still new to you, Tunex is a 7-member boy group that just debuted this past March, so they're moving pretty fast. And with 4 of the members who were contestants on a survival show called Boys to Planet. And Blue Mode is already their first comeback, and the members were involved in both the lyrics and choreography. And this song uses the concept of Blue Mode, the quiet late night hours illuminated by moonlight or a blue screen glows, as a space where masks come off. And here's another cool detail, guys. The entire music video was shot on a film camera to emphasize that natural color tones and textures, giving it that raw, youthful look. And the song also shows a more mature side of the group, mixing R&B and hip-hop with a groovy feel. And since this is only their first comeback, it'll be interesting to see what kind of color Tunex builds from here. Next up, we have Banana, Look at Me by iChillin J. And if you're wondering who iChillin J is, here's the fun part. So they're the very first subunit from the 7-member girl group iChillin, featuring Yiji, Juni, and Yeju. And why the letter J here? So all 3 members happen to have a J in their names. And Juni also helped write the lyrics for the song Banana. And the song brings together a bright band sound and a very catchy melody. And a brand new trio is with a very easy name to remember. And with this being iChillin's very first unit, we may get to see even more new combinations from this group in the future. And the single centers on themes of youth, the excitement of chasing your dreams, and capturing that free, spirited moments on that journey. So let's go enjoy these 2 tracks back to back. Blue Mode by Tunex and Banana, Look at Me by iChillin J.

Welcome back, everyone. That was Blue Mode by Tunix and Banana Look at Me by iChillinJ. So that was like a wordplay. I didn't know. Banana is like having a crush on someone, but here it kind of turned into banana, right? So I hope you guys enjoy the song and the vibe. So let's check out today's question of the day once again in celebration of Ear Day today. 귀에 날, 여러분. Would you rather hear every sound extra clear or never hear criticism about yourself? This is too tough. Would you rather hear every sound extra clearly, like, you know, those buzzing sound or your fridge compression? You can hear that every time. Or never hear criticism about yourself. I've kind of told you, if you give a big speech or at school or your workplace and you leave the stage like, yeah, I'm the champion. Ooh, I just, you know, nailed it. And then you come back and you look in the mirror and you find that like marker on your forehead. Oh, that would be so embarrassing, right? But you never got to hear that criticism. That's why, right? So what would you go for? 모든 소리를 훨씬

0: 더 선명하게 듣게 될 나에 대한 비판은 평생 듣지 않기. 어떤 것을 여러분은 선호하시나요? 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If you want to see what's happening here in the studio, we're live on YouTube. So type in the same name, BEFM or Busan Yeongha Bangsong, and type in your answer in the chat room. And also find us on sweetdate.befm on our Instagram and send in your answer, guys. And we've been taking our votes, and let's see how the vote is coming at this moment. Our Instagram, 아까 보니까, I figured it was like 83. Can you kind of put it up, 피디님, if possible? It was 86%. Oh, hear every sound clearly. Okay, so 86% of you said you want to hear every sound clearly. Yes. And 14% of you have responded, never hear criticism about yourself. Ooh, so I guess everyone wants to hear that clear sound, right? It would be like IMAX. Yes. So let's see what our sweeties are saying at this moment. We have Gabi-nim saying, listen it. 2년 전 노랜데 지금도 좋네요. I didn't know it was from 2 years ago, the song Yo-Yo that we played. Oh, so I'm guessing he's a scene fan. Drift Monkey was also checking in saying, nah, nah. Charlie Kim Nim was checking in as well. Also, we have Benny saying, I choose first option, which is to hear every sound extra clearly. And I want to hear every sound about it in a full clear order. Ooh, okay. Let's see. Gavin is saying, thanks for helping me decide. Taking the train is definitely the way to go. Ooh, okay. I'm glad that I helped you in one way or another. Sangyun was saying, I looked at the recordings of 4-Year Busan in BFM YouTube archive, and Dave's very first opening comment on June 2024 was, humans and AI technology need to coexist. Wow. That's very intense. Kainim is saying, I just want to hear it clearly, though. If I hear extra clearly, I'm worried I won't be able to... Ah! 투표가 가렸어. Ah! Hear every sound. Okay. Oh, 투표가 가렸어요. 메시지. I just want to hear it. Sorry, guys. I was lost. I was trying to read in the YouTube chat room and all of a sudden there's like this vote coming on, so I couldn't read Kai's message. As for criticism, I don't really care about it. Oh, he doesn't really care about it. But I mean, if it's not like a personal attack, I think it's gonna be fine, right? But I mean, sometimes we learn from our mistakes and people tell you that in a nice way, right? So that kind of helps us grow. And also, Julinia was checking in saying, hi, Yundi, Yundi. And Taeyong-nim saying, I'm joining the live for the first time. Hello, Taeyong-nim. Welcome to our show. Thank you for checking in and sending in your message. And one last message from Sangyun-nim saying, I'd rather have better hearing ability. I believe hearing criticism about myself is actually helpful for my growth. Ooh, yes. We do learn from our mistakes, right? You kind of build resilience by learning how to handle that negative feedback from others, right? So anyway, thank you so much, guys, for all your messages. And keep it coming because we're going to read it throughout our show. So let us know what you think about today's text topic. All right, and Wednesday feels a little more familiar today because a face we know very well is back in the studio, ready to shine through. So without further ado, let's bring her in. It's time for Life in Numbers, and for this we have Cheryl back in the studio. Welcome back.
1: Oh, hello, hello. I think I brought the winter weather with us.
0: I know. I'm very happy that you did.
1: I came back and suddenly it's chilly.
0: Yeah, it is, right? Don't you just love this kind of weather?
1: I do like the season. Oh. Yeah, not too hot, not too cold, not too humid. It's so good.
0: If you're like standing in the shade, it just feels like, I'm on a picnic.
1: Yeah, it feels nice and cool.
0: It does, right? So how is back home? Let us know. How was your daughter's competition?
1: Oh, her competition went really well.
0: She's a surfer, by the way.
1: Yeah, she's definitely, she's getting a lot of criticism.
0: Oh, but she's learning from

0: Constructive criticism.
1: Oh, yes, constructive.
0: Yeah, so it was really good.
1: Oh, that's good. Yeah. I often got to see her daughter's videos, like, because we are friends on our social media. But still, like, I was so impressed by her skills, like, how she just flies, right?
0: Oh, yeah, her skill definitely went up.
1: Oh, yeah, it was very impressive.
0: Very productive. Mm, really productive
1: we're
0: trip.
1: We're all proud of her.
0: Yeah.
1: Aww. Okay. All right. So very happy to have you back, Cheryl. Mm-hmm. Would you rather hear every sound extra clearly or never hear criticism about yourself?
0: Hmm. Well, okay. I'm going to flip the script. Mm. I was going to say originally that mm-hmm. I'd rather hear every sound clearly, but I think that would be distracting and a bit of an annoyance. And I'm old enough now that I've heard so much criticism about myself. So I would say that if the choice is made today, I would go with never hear criticism about myself.
1: What kind of criticism would you hear about you? There's nothing to criticize about you.
0: Oh, when I was younger, sure, there were heaps of criticisms. Oh, yeah. But that made me who I am today. Yeah. Criticism's an important part of life, I think it's important. Mm. But now, mm-hmm. I've lived over half a century. So I'm okay with not hearing the cicadas and the buzzing of my fridge.
1: Oh, okay. Yeah, all right. So she goes with every sound extra clearly, right?
0: Yeah. I actually go with never hear criticism.
1: Oh, sorry. Never hear criticism. Yeah. I just heard a buzzing. Oh, I was like,
0: you hear maybe, clearly.
1: Yeah, I hear. That's what I thought. I was like, I hear extra clearly. Okay, sorry. All right. So anyway, I heard that you came back with some interesting numbers for us.
0: Yeah, I definitely did. Mm. Today's two numbers are connected to things most of us do every single day, mm-hmm. often without realizing it.
1: Something most of us do without realizing it. Going to the restroom?
0: No, I think we realize that.
1: Yeah. Oh, I couldn't get that off my head. Oh, but I can't even imagine what that might be. So what's our first number, Cheryl?
0: Our first number is 1.48.
1: That's very specific, 1.48. Yeah. I can't think of what I might do with 1.48 times a day. Do you guys have a clue? My brain is totally locked onto number one or number two, so I can't unthink it. So what does a number represent?
0: Believe it or not, according to a study of adults in South Korea, people reported telling an average of 1.48 lies a day.
1: 1.48 lies. Okay. I like that number. It's like 1.5 lies. How would you count that 1.5, right? So people lie about 1.5 times a day, I guess?
0: Well, that's the average, but keep in mind that doesn't mean that everyone tells one or two lies a day, and this is what makes the study more interesting. The most common answer was actually zero, and the median was only one. So a lot of people reported telling very few lies or none at all.
1: Then if a lot of people like reported no lies at all, how does the average go up to 1.48 though?
0: Because lying wasn't spread evenly across everyone. One of the most interesting findings was that half of all the lies reported in the study came from just 12.4% of the participants.
1: Wow.
0: So a relatively small group was responsible for a large share of the lying.
1: But that 12.4% that you've mentioned is actually more surprising than the 1.48.
0: Yeah, I agree. If we only hear the average, we might assume that everyone's telling one or two lies a day. But the actual pattern was very uneven. A lot of people reported no lies at all, while a similar number reported much higher numbers. So this number is a really good example of why in some cases the averages don't tell us everything.
1: It makes sense. All right. So sidetracking a little bit, Cheryl, what would be some lies that you've heard from maybe your family members or your friends or you've told yourself? It could be something like, you know, let's get coffee sometime. You tell someone this and you're like, never.
0: Oh, yeah, I've done that.
1: Yeah.
0: Definitely done that.
1: Or like when you're working, you tell your boss, I'm almost done with the project, but you're not. You haven't even started it. Something like that. Have you ever told yourself a lie or like heard anything from anyone?
0: Oh, yeah. Well, I tell myself a lie every time I go to step on the scale.
1: Oh.

0: What do you tell yourself?
1: Oh, I tell myself the number is going to be lower.
0: Than yesterday, right?
1: Yeah, exactly. And my daughter does. I mean, they're white lies. She tells me that she's done with her schooling when she's not done anything. Or she tells me that she's done some reading when she's not done any.
0: Oh, I think that happens to everybody, right?
1: Yeah, and then I'll get the alert from her virtual school saying there have been no assignments for a month handed in. And then I know there's been a lie.
0: Does she get in trouble for that? No?
1: Not from the school, but...
0: From you.
1: I'll go give a knock on the door and say, hey, what you doing?
0: Oh, scary moment right there.
1: No, I'm really nice about it. Yeah. I just tell her, look, you got to keep up your schooling and your sport. It's got to
0: so
1: be equal.
0: Nice. For my mom, I'm not going to complete the sentence. All right. But now back to our topic. Mm-hmm. To put this into perspective, when we say lie, are we talking about those, serious lies, or can small everyday lies count too here? Like when a kid tells their mom they're too busy to do, their homework or assignment, but we're really doom scrolling and ran out of time.
1: Yeah, kids, I can definitely think of one kid in particular who's got no time for dishes or schooling or anything else because life is too stressful. But for the purposes of the study, small everyday lies definitely counted.
0: Yeah, it's good though the scale of lie is defined because I know when people hear the word lie, they often picture something very huge or dramatic. Like, hiding a huge secret. I'm actually married. something like that. Or making up a totally, entire story. Mm-hmm. But everyday lies can be much smaller.
1: Oh, yeah, exactly. Mm. Someone might ask, you said, are you almost here? And you say, yeah, almost, even though you've not even left your home yet. Mm. Or someone asks, did you see my message? And you say, oh, yeah, just saw it. Even though you actually saw it hours ago.
0: I think everyone can relate to this. Oh, I just saw your message when you saw it 2 hours ago.
1: Or the day before. Yeah, I've done that.
0: Right. Oh, man. But don't do that, guys. Don't respond after a few days. Oh, just try to respond it within a day.
1: Yeah. I think that's a good rule.
0: Yeah. So I guess those sound very familiar to many of our listeners as well.
1: Mm-hmm. Absolutely. And we also need to keep in mind that sometimes people lie because they don't want to hurt someone's feelings. Mm-hmm. Like if someone cooks for you, if I cook for you and ask, do you like it? You may say, oh yeah, that's so good. Oh. That's so delicious, even though it's terrible. So lying's not always about trying to gain something or deceive someone in a harmful way. Sometimes it's just used to avoid some conflict or protect someone's feelings or make a social situation a bit easier.
0: Yeah, so it can be called a social lie here.
1: Yeah, right. Mm. Yeah, small polite lies, little excuses, are things we say automatically because it feels easier in the moment. For example, saying, we should definitely meet sometime, even though nobody's making any plans to get together. Mm. Or just saying, I'm fine, when we don't want to explain how we're really feeling.
0: Yeah, but I mean, how accurately, Cheryl, can people remember their own life? Because we can't even remember the things that we've said.
1: I can't even remember breakfast this morning. Yeah, that's true. A really important question. The research was based on self-reported behavior, which means that people had to report their own lying. Researchers weren't secretly following people around with a lie detector. So we've got to remember that people may forget some lies, interpret things differently, or not even realize that a small statement might count as a lie.
0: True. And we've talked about this before, for our different segments or shows. But I mean, lying is a habit. So once you start lying about something, it's going to become a huge lie, right? So it can be a habit that we shouldn't do, except for, those social lies that you've mentioned.
1: Yeah. Mm. Yeah. The social lies. Mm. I think when you're protecting someone's feelings and it's not harmful, it's all right.
0: It's
1: you can have a little pass.
0: Yeah. True. So if we had to summarize the first number, what should our listeners remember?
1: The number is 1.48 lies per day. Based on that South Korean study,

0: Well, the bigger picture is that most people reported very few lies, and half of the lies came from just 12.4% of the participants. So the lesson is not really everybody lies all the time. It's more like lying behavior can vary from person to person.
1: That makes sense. And we've been getting lots of messages. Drift Monkey Name is saying, I lie to myself every morning, just 5 minutes more sleep. 10 minutes later, right? Oh, this happens to everybody. Seriously. I do that too, Drift Monkey Name. How about you? Do you?
0: Oh, I did that yesterday and I was almost late for an appointment because I said just 5 more minutes and then I slept like an extra hour.
1: I know. And then your next alarm comes on and you're like, oh my gosh, I just slept like 30 minutes.
0: Oh, there was no next alarm.
1: No. Oh my gosh.
0: I made a big mistake yesterday.
1: That's scary. Okay. And Gavin Neem is also saying, let's grab soju sometime. It's a lie I tell all the time. He's saying it oh so proudly.
0: Yeah, yes. If I ever say, let's grab a drink, then you know I'm lying because I don't drink.
1: She's never said that to me. Good thing.
0: Yeah.
1: All right. And also, Siwon Junim is saying, 언제 밥 한번 먹어요? This is a lie. Yeah, let's grab some dinner or lunch. That might be a social lie. But I mean, people know that it's a social lie, don't they?
0: In some cases, yeah, they do. Yeah, especially,
1: they're not like, oh, are you free Monday?
0: Yeah,
1: they're exactly. Not like that, right? Okay. So, what about you guys? What kind of lies have you told others, or have you heard, or have you told yourself? And we're gonna go listen to this song. And here is 명순의 떡볶이 by 박명수 featuring 김혜림 and UL.
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0: Welcome back, everyone. You just listened to 명순의 떡볶이 by 박명수 featuring 김혜림 and UL, and you guys are listening to Sweet Date, and we're in the middle of Life in Numbers with Cheryl back in the studio. And we were kind of talking about tteokbokki during
1: our
0: song break.
1: Yeah, we were.
0: Yes.
1: I'm hungry now.
0: Oh, I am. Like yesterday, I had this tteokbokki, which was on clearance, you know, at nighttime.
1: Oh.
0: And I bought it for 3,000 won.
1: I was walking by a kimbap shop the other day, and I saw the kimbap was like $5.
0: What?
1: And I remember like 24 years ago when kimbap was $2.50 or $2.
0: Yeah. Even a dollar.
1: Yeah, it made me nostalgic for the past food prices.
0: Yeah, we miss the old pricing.
1: I do.
0: Oh, man. And I got a confession to make since we're talking about, you know, like lies.
1: Okay.
0: You know how you made me veggie mites sandwich?
1: Oh, yeah. Like, it was probably terrible, right? You didn't like it?
0: It wasn't, you know, the best taste, but still, it was a great experience. Yeah. That was a confession.
1: That's what most people say. Yeah, most people that eat Vegemite for the first time are like, ugh. Sorry, that's actually what I was waiting for.
0: Oh, okay.
1: Yeah, that's what
0: but
1: I expected.
0: Still, like, isn't it so sweet of her to bring in, like, a Vegemite sandwich to the studio?
1: Aww. Those who have had it would say, no, it's not.
0: No. And Charlie Kimnim is saying, I respect her love.
1: Oh, thank you.
0: Yeah, we all do have a great respect for her. So we've been getting lots of messages about lies. Kainim is saying, is see you later a lie? Because you might never see that person again.
1: I think it depends on the intention.
0: Yeah.
1: Like, if you really know you're never going to see that person again, you say, see you later, then, yeah, it's a lie.
0: Then what should we say in that case? If we never get to see that person again, ever?
1: Well, I mean, if it's the intention to never see the person again, then maybe just...
0: Yeah. See you in the near future.
1: But that's a lie.
0: Oh, that's a lie.
1: You're not going to see them again.
0: Oh, yeah, true. Okay. So this is like a greeting, right? Mm-hmm. Not like, you know, speaking honesty here.
1: Yeah, maybe it was nice to see you.
0: It was nice to see you.
1: Yeah.
0: Ah, okay.
1: Then there's no promise of the future. It was just it was nice to see you.
0: See you later. Yeah. Gavini is saying, I'd only say see you later to people I'm actually going to see again. If I know I won't see them again, I just stick to a plain goodbye instead. Oh, I think that's a good way. Goodbye. See you later.
1: So I won't say that today when we're done.
0: Oh,
1: I'll just say see you later because I'm going to come back next week.
0: She's going to come back. Okay. Cho Jae-yong-nim is saying, where are you now? I'm almost there, but actually I still have a little way to go. I tell this lie quite often.
1: Oh, yeah.
0: Yeah, it happens to everyone. It's called Korean time, right? Oh, I'm almost there. And you wait like 5 minutes. It's just like, you know, it's okay. There's like a period where we allow people to be late.
1: I find that happens to me more in Australia than it does here in Korea.
0: Yeah.
1: Because public transportation here is so good.
0: Yeah. It's so pumped, isn't
1: it? I'm really never running late unless it's my fault.
0: But what about back home, like in Australia?
1: Oh, in Australia, I'm always late. Always late. I've got to leave early.
0: Oh, you got to leave early?
1: To be on time. Yeah.
0: Like, how early? If it's like a 20-minute distance?
1: If it's a 20-minute distance, I'll leave about 40 minutes before I've got to be there.
0: Wow.
1: Yeah.
0: In Korea, 25?
1: Yeah, exactly.
0: Okay, right?
1: Yeah.
0: But you got to leave 40 minutes before. Mm-hmm. Oh, wow. That's interesting. Thank you for sharing that. So, guys, if you're in Australia, keep that in mind. All right. So, we're going to move on to our second number really briefly. Tell us what it is.
1: Second number is 380 meters.
0: That sounds like a bit of a distance here. What are we doing for 380 meters?
1: Scrolling.
0: Oh, my gosh. Something that we do on our phones.
1: Exactly.
0: Hmm. So this motion of scrolling is equal to 380 meters.
1: Exactly. A 2026 Australian survey looked at how much time people spend on smartphone activities that involve scrolling. More than 1,000 Australians were asked to check their own screen time or digital well-being.

0: well-being records rather than simply guessing. The survey found that participants spend an average of about 13 hours a week on scroll-based smartphone activity.
1: But, I mean, how does that become 380 meters, though?
0: The researchers used estimated scrolling speeds to convert that screen time into distance. Based on those estimates, the average person would scroll 380 meters a day.
1: Considering a toilet paper roll, guys, that ranges between like 30 or 45 meters, that's like eight times that length. Wow, isn't that amazing? So I guess 380 meters wasn't literally measured from someone's thumb.
0: Right, that's important. Nobody attached a GPS tracker to people's fingers. The screen time data came from their phones, but the distance was calculated using estimated scrolling speeds. So 380 meters is an estimate, not a direct physical measurement. So depending on the person, it could actually be more than three toilet paper rolls or less than three toilet paper rolls.
1: Still though, like 380 meters sounds pretty far.
0: Yeah, it is. To picture it, not only toilet paper, that's roughly the length of almost four soccer fields. So we turned all our daily scrolling into a straight line. Our thumbs will be moving the equivalent of several soccer fields every single day.
1: Wow. I think, you know, hearing this from you kind of makes scrolling feel completely different for our listeners. And since we're kind of short on time, we're going to wrap up right here. But still, we got to realize how much scrolling we do. That's why it's called doom scrolling,
0: right?
1: So we should keep in mind that we scroll about 380 meters per day, guys. Wow. All right. So today we had 1.48 lies and 380 meters of scrolling. And keep in mind, guys, that both show that very small daily actions can add up to surprisingly large numbers. All right. Anyways, Cheryl, thank you so much. And it's great to have you back.
0: It's good to be back.
1: Days here in Busan.
0: Happy days here.
1: All right. So we'll see you next week again, right?
0: Yeah, I can tell without a lie. Yes, I'll see,
1: see you
0: next week.
1: Later.
0: Yes.
1: All right. And that's going to do it for the first hour, everyone. We'll be back at 1 o'clock. But before then, let's go enjoy the song, 소녀 by Oh Hyuk.

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1: 여러분, I'm Catherine from Morning Wave in Busan. Do you turn into a hideous monster every time you're behind the wheel? Feeling a little guilty? Well, Busan drivers ranked the lowest in a national survey for driving behavior. But if we practice good driving etiquette, we can all become gentler beings. 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

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And second, although I do love getting text messages from all of you, don't text and drive. 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

0: 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Man, I haven't got a chance. I
1: call him. Hello everyone, my name is Ilin and I'm from Malaysia. Back in 2017, when I was looking for a place to escape the harsh reality of life, I took a solo trip to Busan and immediately fell in love with the city. I love the food, the mild weather, the serene view of the mountains and the sea, and just how beautiful and peaceful the city is. I returned home a week later, only to find that I was homesick in my own home. And then I realized that deep in my heart, Busan was now my new home. I moved to Busan the following year, and I'm now working at the Tourism Promotion Organization for Asia Pacific Cities, TPO Secretariat in Busan. My future lies in Busan, and Busan is the future for us all. Global City Busan, we are in it together. This campaign is brought to you by BEFM, 부산 영어 방송.
2: 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And I'm already completely drained. 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
3: 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As high temperatures continue across the country, the risk of heat-related illnesses and accidents remains high. To protect yourself and others during this extreme heat, please follow these health and safety guidelines. First, check weather updates regularly and avoid outdoor activities between 12 p.m. and 5 p.m. when the temperature is typically at its highest. If outdoor activity is unavoidable, especially in places such as fields, roads, or construction sites where ground heat can significantly increase body temperature, be sure to wear lightweight, breathable clothing, stay hydrated by drinking water frequently, and take regular breaks in shaded areas. When going outside, remember to dress lightly, wear a wide-brimmed hat, and carry a water bottle. These simple steps are key to preventing heat-related illnesses such as heat exhaustion or heat stroke. Second, extreme heat is especially dangerous for seniors, young children, and people with chronic health conditions. If you live apart from your parents or older family members, make sure to check in on them regularly. And if there is a senior living alone in your neighborhood, even a brief visit or a phone call can make a significant difference. A small act of kindness can go a long way in keeping someone safe. Third, if you or someone you know does not have proper air conditioning or is suffering from heat-related fatigue, please visit a local cooling shelter. Local community centers, libraries, and welfare centers offer cool and safe environments for those in need. Fourth, for those working

cooking outdoors, remember these three key words: water, shade, and rest. These are not mere suggestions. They're essential rules to protect your health in extreme heat. Employers and workers are encouraged to follow the heat break during peak heat hours. Fifth, individuals involved in livestock farming and aquaculture should also take precautions. Ensure adequate ventilation, apply water spraying systems, and maintain a proper stocking density in livestock facilities. For aquaculture, monitor water quality and maintain sufficient oxygen levels. Heat waves may return every year, but their impact can be reduced through small but meaningful actions. Please drink plenty of water, avoid strenuous activity, and look out for those around you. A simple act of concern can be the first step in preventing a heat-related accident. This is brought to you by BFM Busan 영어 방송. Stay safe and stay cool.

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And that was Sticky by Kiss of Life. And here's something fun about the title, guys. Sticky of Kiss Life. Kiss of Life, sorry. Member Bell explained that sticky can describe that feeling you get on a hot summer day after dancing, sweating, or even holding an ice cream that's starting to melt. And the member said that they wanted the song to show a brighter and more carefree side of the group. And I think they definitely succeeded. Like, it's one of the songs that instantly makes summer feel a little more enjoyable. And lately, I don't know about your regions, but here in Busan, it feels pretty warm in the afternoon, but the mornings and evenings are getting cooler. And with that nice breeze in the air, it really feels like autumn is slowly on its way. And hello, sweeties. We're live from our studio in Busan this Wednesday afternoon. And welcome to Sweet Date. 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And it's me, Angie. Hello. So let's see what's coming up in the second hour of today's Sweet Date. Andrew's going to join us for a bite-sized banter where we get to talk about that simple everyday choice. And you guys can make your votes there. After that, we're going to slide into Screen Bites where we get into a movie or TV drama scene and pick out one useful English expression along the way. And you guys can practice your lines by sending in your example sentences. So go ahead and send it in today. And later on, we're going to rewind the clock with Flashback featuring Korean dance favorites from the 90s and 2000s for your playlist upgrade. But before we get to all of that, let's check today's question of the day once again. Would you rather hear every sound extra clearly, like the old fridge, or the mosquitoes buzzing? It just bugs you, doesn't it? Woo. Or never hear criticism about yourself. Ah, you look puffier on screen. If I get that every day, oh, I'm gonna be so stressed. Seriously, because like for this radio show, we not only have to speak on air, but we also have to be publicly like appear like on the screen. So yeah, it's not only our voice that matters, our look have to be better than, like, you know, you don't want to jump out of your bed and just, you know, roll into studio because, yeah, everyone's going to watch you. Ah! Alright. So, 모든 소리를 훨씬 더 선명하게 듣기를 나에 대한 비판은 평생 듣지 않기. 어떤 것을 여러분 선호하시나요? So, text us at #9050, that's #9050, and each message costs 101. Also, on KakaoTalk app, type in BEFM or Busan 영어 방송, add us as a friend, and send your photos and videos there. And we're also live on YouTube, so if you want to peek inside the studio, go ahead and type in BEFM or Busan 영어 방송 and come join us in the live chat. And you can also find us on Instagram at sweetdate.befm. So check out today's story and make your votes there. All right, so let's see what our sweeties are saying. We have PK Neem saying hi, Yunji. Hello, PK Neem. And Jeongbun Neem is today saying 안녕하세요. Because normally he says 반갑습니다, but today he's saying 안녕하세요. All right, I like that. Also, Gabadim is saying, I'm practically a master at letting things go in one ear and out the other. 한 귀로 듣고 한 귀로 흘리기. This is a really good thing. I mean, if you guys take that criticism personally, it's going to kill you. It's going to be super, super stressful, isn't it? So yeah, we all got to practice this, I don't know, exercise, right? And also, we have Benny's song requesting Uri Be Together by B2B. I'm going to listen to this. Oh, we'll see if we can play that for you throughout our show. And we have a song request from Gavin님 saying 불평 불만 by Lilo Malzu. Oh, all right. I like that title. And Gavin님 is also saying, I think it would be so exhausting if I could hear every single sound clearly. Oh, it would be exhausting, wouldn't it? Hanim is saying, I would rather go for ignoring criticism for me. Whenever I listen to something negative about me, I think it's little helpful for me in the end. Though, sometimes it may be useful advice, though. This is true, right? But people, like, sometimes like to hear criticism because if you guys are the type who likes to improve your skills through that feedback, make better choices in your life, I think, you know, criticism might kind of help. But it's got to be constructive, as Cheryl has shared with us earlier, right? And it's kind of different from those hurtful criticism.
Yeah, I mean, constructive feedback, like, focuses on helping you improve, while personal attacks, they usually don't provide useful guidance. Right. Also, Kaini was saying earlier that since he's learning Korean nowadays, he says, I learned yoil yesterday. Anyway, happy 수요일. Ah, so he learned that term, yoil. Oh. Did you guys think that, like, learning Korean was difficult for you? For me, when I learned Vietnamese, it was really tough. Because not only their, like, spelling or anything, the way they pronounce that alphabet is a little bit different. So I thought that was really, like, difficult to study. And when I first studied Chinese, I not only had to memorize the Chinese letter, but also, like, the pinyin, which is, like, the level, like the first level of, like, pronunciation is like so that was super duper hard for me, but once I got to know the pattern, it was a little better. But still, I thought Vietnamese was really tough. And if you guys think about, like, today's text topic, one episode that I want to share with you guys, never hear criticism about yourself. This might be really harsh because one time, like, in high school, there was this Spanish teacher that everyone didn't like. So one time, she went to the restroom and then she came back, like, she came out with a toilet paper, like, stuck in her pants, and nobody told her. That was super duper sad. So yeah, I kind of approached her, but then they were, like, laughing at her, so I thought that was not nice. Yeah, so in that sense, I would like to hear criticism about myself. Also, Henny was saying, 청취율 조사 링크 알려주셔서 감사해요. 홈페이지 들어가서 해야 되나 고민했는데, 스윗 데이트 최고. 인디님 자체라도 완벽해요. Oh, this is so sweet of her. PD was asking me if Henny is my friend. Henny, are you my friend? We are family. Okay. All right, enough of me doing that. Let's see. I think I left here. Where are you now? Drift Monkey name is saying, sorry, I'm late for work, boss. There was so much traffic for some reason. That's a lie. Just like the lies average, I doubt my average scrolling length would be that long. I know, 380 meters. That's like 4 soccer fields. Isn't that surprising, you guys? Yeah, it's like 8 toilet papers. No? More than eight toilet papers. 8 times 40. I can't do the math right now. Okay, I need PD Neem's help. Kavani was saying, a couple of days ago, I set a limit on short form videos like that sweet date guy suggested. Oh, which is Sangyun Neem. And it's been so helpful. Oh, I'm glad that works. Like, how does that function work? Does it kind of automatically shuts it down? Is that what it is? Let us know. All right. I might want to do that. Gabi-nim is saying, 청취율 조사 complete. Oh, you guys are very quick. And we've been getting our votes in, and 67% of you have responded. I'd rather hear every sound extra clearly. Is that because of my voice? Just kidding. All right. So let's go listen to the song with your clear hearing. Here is Good and Great by Key.

0: bite-sized banter time. And for this, we have Andrew here in the
1: studio. Hi, everybody. Hello. What's going on?
0: Nothing much. Yeah, we've been getting some rain here in Busan, like in the past
1: the weekend. But, you know, as everyone knows, I was here, but I wasn't here for the summer. But I heard that there were a couple points where there was rain, but to be honest, not enough. Like there so it's, I always see, I like rain for, you know, if you have it for a day or two, but if it stretches into like 4 days, that's a bit much for me.
0: True. Same here.
1: You know, you always have to think of the other people, the farmers and stuff like that. But it is also nice when it does happen because the streets seem cleaner. There's no dust.
0: And you get a free car wash.
1: Free car wash is also great. So, at the end of last week, that rain was definitely welcomed.
0: Yeah.
1: But we're into a new week. Hopefully we can... and also, the temperature changes a little bit. But
0: I can kind of feel that it has slightly changed, right?
1: For sure.
0: So now today, we're going to talk about some interesting stuff.
1: Always interesting.
0: The car lights, not car lights, the green traffic lights. Or
1: green
0: the elevator. And we're going to do a little selection of ourselves. So let's get into today's mini skit.
1: Have a good one.
0: All right. Andy, why are you smiling while driving?
1: Look, it's a green light.
0: Okay.
1: And another green light.
0: That's two.
1: Three. I'm unstoppable.
0: Andrew, whoa, calm down. You're just driving to the supermarket here.
1: You don't understand. This is the greatest commute of my life.
0: So today for our question, would you rather always get the elevator immediately or always get every green light as in the skit?
2: 엘리베이터가 항상 바로 오기 대 운전할 때 항상 초록불 걸리기 어느 것을 선호하시나요?
0: So that's our question for today.
1: Yeah.
0: So, as a non-driver myself,
1: okay,
0: what does it feel like when you hit green light every time?
1: It is.
0: Is it like winning a prize at the convenience store?
1: yeah, I would say so.
0: Yeah.
1: Because there was one day, and this is just it's 2 weeks ago now, when I came back from Korea, my oldest son and I, we went out to the beach.
0: Oh.
1: And we pretty much went the whole way, and it was green lights the whole way. And it was just before Haeundae Beach near the hotels where we finally hit a red light. And I was like, dude, he's like, what? I'm like, this is the first red light. He goes, oh my goodness. Because we were just chatting and listening to music, so he didn't realize. But I was like, do you not realize how fast we got here? He goes, yeah, that was quite quick.
0: Oh.
1: Yeah. So, but it's also, it's when you hit a green light and maybe not, and then another one, you're like, eh. But if you can hit like three or four in a row, and if it's a commute that you make often, that's when you really noticed it.
0: Oh.
1: Yeah, like, so if you're driving through like a new, like if I go to Seoul and I'm driving, I don't notice it as much because I'm actually don't really know where to go. So I'm more focused on the Navi and actually a red light is welcoming because I'm like, okay, I have to go here and then I'll go there, you know.
0: Try to figure out.
1: Exactly the route. But it is, especially in Busan where I know where I'm going, you know, but I'm also in this area where the studio is. If I'm on my scooter, I kind of know how long lights are and I could, if it's a red light, I'll take the right turn because you can turn on the red, right?
0: Yeah.
1: And then I know I can hit another green and get back on that road. But it's a very, very good feeling.
0: So he knows the route here in Centum City, right?
1: Yeah, around here and in Haeundae for sure.
0: Okay. So that must feel really nice, right?
1: It does feel nice. But as a non-driver, you've obviously taken taxis.
0: Yeah.
1: And it must feel great when you're not getting there like that.
0: Every time.
1: Yeah, and you're just like, you can go through it. You know, but how about the other side of it, the elevator one?
0: Elevator.
1: Now, the building you live in, do you have an elevator?
0: Yes. We only have one, though.
1: Okay.
0: We have many residents.
1: Yeah.
0: So that's
1: what floor are you on?
0: I'm on the 11th floor.
1: Ah, so it's not like
0: easy to crawl down.
1: Yeah, the stairs are a possibility if the elevator was broken. But you don't want to be doing that in the middle of the summer.
0: And I know that we've talked about this like briefly before, but there are times when you end up with that delivery man, right?
1: Yeah.
0: Delivery drivers.
1: Yeah, they say, For our listeners, that was my elevator stopping at every floor kind of thing. Yeah, which is super annoying.
0: Yeah.
1: But
0: I mean, I can't complain about it since I order some things, right?
1: You took the words right out of my mouth because I was going to say that, sure, we complain about it, but those delivery individuals are making our lives so convenient.
0: Yeah, exactly.
1: You know, waiting an extra 5 minutes for the elevator shouldn't be a big deal since it was probably you were one of the people.
0: Yeah, but I mean, like, they're super fast. They don't want to burden other people. So they click on, like, most of the floors, like, on the elevator. They just, like, whoosh, go, and then take a picture and then come back to the elevator.
1: They're very efficient.
0: Yeah. So sometimes I tell them, you can slow down. I'm not in a hurry. But they're always, like, running around, right? I feel so bad for them. But I mean, you know, getting the elevator immediately, sometimes you got to have to wait, like, over 5 minutes.
1: Yeah, it could be. And actually, the building I live in, I live on the 43rd floor, but there are three elevators.
0: Okay, that's okay. Good.
1: Three elevators, but sometimes you still like not always one of them is down, but like they'll be doing some work or something. Mm-hmm. But that is very noticeable when one of them is out of service. Mm-hmm. It is like, oh my goodness, like
0: this,
1: because it just disrupts everything. I feel, and then if there's deliveries and stuff like that, but I would say, you know, when we walk out to the elevator and it's there, it's like, woohoo.
0: It's heavenly.
1: I mean, the elevators in my building are super fast.
0: Oh, that's good.
1: So they're not like an older style elevator. Mm-hmm. Lucky in that regard.
0: Yeah.
1: But it is still, it's pretty cool when you walk out there and it's there.
0: Hey, since you get to experience both of these, worlds, what is more funner, or like what makes your day even more, like getting the elevator quickly or getting every green light?
1: I'm gonna have to go with the green light.
0: Oh.
1: And there's a few reasons, because maybe because in my building the elevators are quite quick. Where I used to live, it wasn't as fast. So if I still live there, maybe especially in the summertime, it would be like, because there's no air con in the hallways.
0: Oh.
1: And maybe the windows, if you open them, it just makes it even worse. Do you know what I mean? So, but I would probably, go with the green light.
0: Green light.
1: Just because, I don't know, if I leave my house and it's an extra 5 minutes to get down to the first floor to a taxi my car to leave the building, it's not the end of the world.
0: True.
1: But if I hit every red light...
0: on your way to work.
1: It's so frustrating.
0: Oh my gosh.
1: It's so frustrating. Okay.
0: So we want to get you guys' take on this. I know that a lot of you are actually like on the road, right, daily. So would you guys rather always get the elevator immediately or always get every green light? Which makes your day?
1: Question for you. When you're waiting for an elevator, what is the amount of time that you're...
0: willing?
1: I'm going to say you're still nice, Yoonji.
0: Oh.
1: And then when does it get to the point where you're like, you start looking at your phone for the time or your watch, tapping your foot, this freaking elevator.
0: Get frustrated.
1: How long does that, like...
0: I haven't counted exactly, but I'm sure it's like 30 seconds. Okay, I got to...
1: Fair enough.
0: Yeah, I got to have some patience.
1: Yeah, but, I feel... and it's... But it's also in the mornings in my building, it'll be like it, because I'm up higher in the building, it'll stop on like every other floor going down. And I'm just like, maybe if the question was like this, you might have to wait for the elevator, but once you get in, it goes right down. No stopping.
0: That would be a good one.
1: I would, I'll throw the other two away.
0: Oh, yeah, yeah.
1: That when I get in the elevator, whether it's going up or going down, there's no stopping.
0: Oh.
1: It goes right to my floor.
0: That feels just like it hit the spot.
1: That's the easy button.
0: Yeah.
1: You hit the easy button on that one.
0: Oh, man. Okay. So another debate.
1: Yeah.
0: But coming back to the question, get the elevator immediately, guys, or get every green light on the road? So send in your answers, guys, and send in some of your episodes with us.
1: Yeah.
0: All right.
1: Make us feel good about getting angry about these things.
0: Yeah, I know. All right, so send in your answers, guys, and we'll catch you tomorrow. Bye-bye.
1: Bye-bye.
0: Alrighty, that was bite-sized banter, everyone. So today we're talking about either you want to get the elevator immediately or get that every green light. Okay, so speaking of elevators, the other day, like, I experienced this heart attack. So a few days ago, I got in the elevator. I live on the 11th floor, but then all of a sudden on the 4th floor, guys, it suddenly stopped, and like with this huge bang sound. It was like bang. So I swear, like, my body, I don't know, my soul left my body at that moment, because like I don't know about you guys, but I like believe in that MBTI, which is like the 16 traits of your personality. And for me, I'm an N, which is like a very imaginative person. So for me, I was imagining, what if this elevator, like, you know, drops and all of a sudden I crash? And so I was like, I'm about to die in an elevator. But then, so I started praying. And like a few seconds later, it seemed like it was working. So I went over to that side to press that button, the first floor. And then when I landed on the first floor, the door luckily opened. And there was this owner of that building. And he was like, oh, I told him what happened. I was like, the elevator just like stopped out of nowhere. And he was like, really? So he got into the elevator and he was telling me to get on the elevator once again. So I was like, no, did you just hear my story? I almost got a traumatic moment. And then you want me to get back in that thing? So I was like, oh my gosh. But then after that, I got back in. And I found out that later, like, he actually called the elevator company to find out what happened. And apparently there had been like a power outage around that time. So yeah, I thought I was about to die, but then it was just power outage. Yes, this was like giving me a panic attack or something like that. Oh, I hope you guys didn't go through this kind of stuff. Did you guys ever get stuck in an elevator? I'm curious. This happened to my student once, and she was telling me how she took pictures of her mom because she was having like a panic attack. Oh, but anyway, yes, 생존 본능 발동. 맞아요, 까베님. I was almost having a heart attack. Okay, I need to calm down. All right. So let's see what our sweeties are saying about today's text topic. Would you rather always get the elevator immediately or always get every green light? Benny is saying, I want to get the elevator immediately to go to the floor that I get. Oh, this makes sense. If it's like on your floor, then it just feels like, oh, this is my lucky day, right? Gavin is saying, I definitely go with green lights. If the elevator is slow, I can always take the stairs, but with traffic lights, you're just stuck. This is so true. I mean, if you're trying to get to the airport on time, right, to make it to your flight, or get to school or work on time, and if you don't want to make up that lie that Tristmasterny or Driftfunkini was saying earlier, you gotta hit that green light every time, right? Kainim is saying, I would go for green light because I waste lots of time on waiting for green light. Oh, I think like some people are really lucky that they just hit green lights every time. And especially this is happening like on weekends. I don't know why. Maybe they kind of change the system. Is that what it is? Choco Pioneer is also checking in, putting a little spooky emoji. I guess, you know, that is related to my elevator episode. Oh, Gabi님 is saying elevator는 절대 추락할 수 없는 구조. That's good to hear. Okay. So next time elevator stops again in my place, I would feel a little better. Thank you for that. And we've been taking some votes on our live chat. And it was 50-50 before, but now it's 69% to 31%. And you guys would like to get every green light. Okay. But what about the elevator though, guys? Like on a hot, steamy day, you gotta wait for that elevator forever. Would you like to do that? All right. So anyway, guys, thank you so much for all your messages. And Kainim, I'm gonna play your audio very soon. All right. So let's go listen to this song, Fearless by Le Sserafim.

0: It's time for Screen Bites, where we get to learn that useful everyday English expressions through scenes from movies and TV dramas. And this week we're watching The Illusionist. And yesterday we learned how a chance encounter with a traveling magician first sparked young Eisenheim's interest in magic. And today we see another important part of his childhood, his secret friendship with Sophie. And their families try to keep them apart, but the two always found a way to meet. So let's listen to today's scene. She was brought back to the castle, and they were forbidden to see each other. But soon, they were just doing that. Over the next few years, they could always find a way to be together. In China, there is a magician that could make anything disappear. A house, a wagon, anything.
1: We'll go visit him. They can't stop us if we want to be together.
0: They'll never find us. So with that scene, here goes today's expression. We'll go visit him. We'll go visit him. 우리 그 사람 만나러 가자. So the useful part here is go visit someone. It simply means to go somewhere in order to see or spend time with someone. For example, I'm going to visit my grandparents means 할머니 할아버지 뵈러 갈 거예요. But in everyday American English, you'll also often hear I'm going to go visit my grandparents or simply I'll go visit them. Here, go visit works naturally without to between the two verbs. So we say go visit him, not go to visit him in this casual pattern. And now, in today's scene, Sophie hears about a magician in China and immediately says, we'll go visit him. She means they'll go find this magician together, hoping he might even help them disappear and escape from everything trying to keep them apart. So now, we're going to practice with a few example dialogues, and here's our first example.
2: Hey, I heard Yunji moved to Busan.
1: Yeah, we should go visit her sometime.
2: A white lie.
0: Here's our second example.
3: What are you doing this weekend?
1: I'm gonna go visit my parents.
0: Here's our last example.
4: Hey, I heard Mina is still in the hospital.
1: Aw, really? Let's go visit her after work.
0: So once again, today's expression is we'll go visit him, meaning 우리 그 사람을 만나러 가자. So remember guys, go visit someone means to go and see that person. It's a very simple, natural expression you'll hear all the time in everyday conversation. And with that, we're going to wrap up Screen Bites, and tomorrow we're going to learn another fun expression from The Illusionist. For now, let's go listen to the song, and here is Shapeshifter by Baby Don't Cry.

time for flashback, everyone. We're going to rewind to the 90s and 2000 with the beats, hooks, and dance moves that still feel unforgettable. First song is 3분 55초간의 고백 by 조성민. And here's a fun detail. The track is actually listed today at about 3 minutes and 54 seconds. Ooh. So the title was almost perfectly accurate. And in the song, instead of giving someone flowers or a picture, he decides to make a song and confess his feelings that way. And 조성민 later became a familiar voice through songs with 015 and the band Red Plus as well. So if you guys need a little courage to say how you feel, maybe 4 minutes is all you need. Next up, we have Oh No by Buck. So Buck, a male duo made up of Kim Byung-soo and Park Sung-jun, who debuted in 1995, and you might know them best for their huge 90s dance hit titled 맨발의 청춘. But this next song, Oh No, from their 1997 second album, has a storyline that feels almost like a TV drama. A guy goes to see his girlfriend late at night and spots her getting out of a car with one of his own friends. Oh, and that definitely explains the title, Oh No. Fast beats, dramatic lyrics, and a full relationship crisis packed into that one song. Very 90s K-pop. So let's go check out these two songs back to back. 3분 55초간의 고백 by 조성민, followed by Oh No by Buck.

0: You just heard 3분 55초간의 고백 by 조성민 followed by Oh No by Buck. Hope you guys enjoyed the song. Ooh, 고백 for 4 minutes. That's tough. All right. We've been getting lots of messages and I'm going to read some KakaoTalk message from 현철님 saying 1번 할게요. 2번은 자기 단점이 안 들리면 다른 사람과 친해지기 힘들 것 같아요. Yeah, if you don't hear criticism, it's going to be hard to make friends, right? In that sense. Yes, and we've got another voice message from Kai. And Kai was sharing with us earlier that he's been learning Korean nowadays. So he is practicing his 요일. Let's listen to it.
1: 일요일.
0: 일요일. Oh, that's wonderful, isn't it? Ooh, okay, he sounds more Korean like than me. But Kaini, oh, thank you. I like, where are you like recording your voice from? I'm curious all of a sudden. Seems like he's in a store or something, but still, wow, his 일요일 was even better than mine. All right, so oh, thank you for sharing that with us, Kaini. Also, Haini was saying earlier, I was kind of sharing my elevator episode, how I was trapped in an elevator, right? And it gave me a heart attack. And Haini was sharing her episode. When I was younger, like 9-year-old, I trapped in an elevator alone. I pressed emergency button and all of a sudden, elevator worked after I went down. And the elevator 경비 아저씨 yelled at me, seriously. Oh, why did he yell at you? Because she kind of made a noise. Is that what it is? Oh, 맞아. 그래도 나빴다, 그쵸? 맞아. Alright, and also another episode from Kainim saying my younger sister had a similar experience. She was trapped in an elevator twice. So now she's afraid to take elevators and only takes the stairs. This is sad. When it's summer, it must be so hard, right? Maybe we should have like a trauma get over kind of session for all of us. Henim, Kainim's sister, and I will be the group and we can do like a little chant before we go on an elevator. We should do that, right? Are you guys in? Kainim, you should ask your younger sister. All right. If she doesn't want to, that's fine. All right. Henim and I will do it. 재웅님 is saying, I live in Incheon and I'm going to Busan for the first time in about 15 years. And I'm a big fan of rock music. And one of my favorite musicians is coming to a rock festival in Busan. Is that why you're coming here? Wow. In about 15 years, how does that feel? Wow. I mean, Incheon is a nice place to live in. And even Busan, it's kind of similar, right? We're kind of surrounded by the sea. So I guess in that sense, you might love Busan. But I kind of looked up who his favorite like band was. And he said he liked Megadeth. And it's one of the most famous heavy metal bands in the world. And I kind of looked up the song titles, oh, 재웅님, and it's very wild. Symphony of Destruction. Tornado of Souls. Angry Again. Oh. Did I read too much into it? All right. But on the same day of Megadeth performance, there's 잔나비 and 터치드. 뭐 많이 오네요. 송골매씨. 한로로. Okay, I only know CN Blue. Okay. Well, anyway, oh, thank you for sharing your schedule. And also in Screen Bites, we today learned go visit somebody, right? And Gabe님 is saying, I'm going to go visit 자갈치 market for some 곰장어. Ooh, this is a good one. Okay. Oh, thank you so much, guys. Oh, I love your messages. You guys are so wonderful. All right, so anyway, it's time to wrap up. And for our last song, we have one of our song requests from us sweeties, 불평불만 by 릴로말스. So enjoy the music, guys. Enjoy the nice breeze outside, okay? And try to take a walk outside in the perfect weather. All right, and have a good rest of your day. And I'll meet you again tomorrow at 12:05. Shine your light. Bye-bye.

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5: Beach.
6: Oh yeah.
5: Camping.
6: Oh yeah.
5: Swimming.
6: Oh yeah.
5: Summer is awesome.
7: Mosquitoes.
8: Oh no.
7: Tropical nights.
8: Oh no.
7: Food poisoning.
8: Oh no.
7: Summer is awful.
5: But you know, you can always prevent food poisoning.
7: Oh really?
5: Of course. I'll tell you. Follow me, okay? 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Last but not least, always remember that eating safely is the best way to enjoy your meal. This campaign is brought to you by BEFM, Busan, Yongha Bangsang.
9: Hi, my name is Margaret Chow, and I'm an adoptee from Busan. As I got older, I felt the urge to find my birth family, and that's what brought me to Korea. I moved to Busan last September to begin my journey in earnest to find my birth family. Along the way, I've met an array of people here.

0: My first outing in Busan was to a cat's birthday party. Despite it being an odd way of meeting people, I met a lot of Busan expats that night. They are from all around the world, and I would say they have something in common. They love this city and now call Busan their home. Busan likely won't be my final stop, however, it will always be a lasting part of who I am, because just like many of my friends, Busan has become a new home to me. 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
3: Hi, my name is Gina. I'm from China and the champion of the 2021 Onenice Festival. I've always been interested in Hanyu culture, like K-pop and K-dramas, since I was in high school, and that's why I came to Busan as an exchange student. Actually, when I first came to Korea, it wasn't easy for me to live here. Things weren't the same as in a drama series. My Korean was limited and everything was still new to me. However, there was one Korean friend from Busan who helped me when I was having difficulty adjusting to life here. I still remember the hearty breakfast that her family made for me. Her family always treated me as part of the family, and that's when my love for Busan people began. Of all the great things about Korea, like K-pop and K-culture, the warmth of Busan people are the best things about living here. I came to Busan to look for Hanyu, and I found true Hanyu in Busan people. Global City Busan, we're in it together. This campaign was brought to you by BEFM, Busan 영어 방송.

Hello, hello, hello. Happy hump day. It's Wednesday, the 9th of the 9th. It is indeed. And I have a question for you. If it's not a riddle. If trees had diaries, where would they keep them? The answer is, of course, inside their own bodies, because trees do have diaries. One line for every year, right? A natural calendar created inside the tree, which was what we commonly call tree rings, found in cross sections of old tree trunks. So where is your year recorded? Or perhaps you've got those inside your body as well. Welcome to For My Busan. I'm your host, Laura McCluckie.

0: What a great song. Romantic Day. Beautiful. Love it. Soyeon there. To open our show, so thank you very much for tuning in to For My Busan. The time is now 4:09 p.m. Wednesday, the 9th of September. Are you ready? I know it's past a week. I said I was going to do it for a week, but here we go. Do you remember the 21st night of September? Okay, we still got 21 days to go. Good. Do you know what? Remember that song, 21 Seconds? Who sang that song? I got 21 seconds to go. I got 21 seconds to go. Remember that song? No? That was a UK song, so maybe you don't remember that. It was... No, I liked that song. That was good. Anyway, let's get into it. Just a bit of housekeeping. You are tuned in on 90.5, 103.3 FM, depending on where you are. This is BEFM, Busan 영어 방송입니다. 반갑습니다. I'm Laura McCluckey, and I'll be with you until 6 p.m. this evening. I hope you've had a fabulous day so far. And hopefully it's been even more fabulous because there is no longer, in Sansom City anyway, humidity. There is no longer a very, very high temperature. It's windy. It's cool. It's definitely autumn. So let me know how you feel about that, how you've been handling the weather in your region, wherever you are. I'd love to hear what's been going on for you today, this Wednesday, hump day. Yeah. We're driving into the weekend, my friends. It's coming Thursday and then Friday and then bam, that's it. And then we start again. Anyway, trees. I was talking about trees. Trees have rings. And they say, well, you can. They say that you can tell the age of a tree because of the rings when you cut into a section of its trunk. And that's kind of sad because you don't really want to be cutting into sections of the trunk, right? You want to let the tree grow and just thrive and survive. But trees grow at different rates depending on season. They create a new layer of growth each year, since usually one ring generally represents a year of growth, right? So sometimes they have very, very thin or tightly packed rings. Some they have very widespread rings. So that's just the rate of growth that you can see. It's widely known that we can estimate how old a tree is by counting its rings, right? And people have rings as well. I don't mean wedding rings or, you know, engagement rings. We can't see our age yourself. Really, because on the inside we feel different and we can kind of see it in the mirror. You know, we've got wrinkles, we've got gray hair, visible signs, I guess, that we're growing older. And one of the visible signs that we're growing older, I think, is not just appearance, but also the way that we respond or relate to the world around us, right? But anyway, we all know that time is not the only thing that makes us age. Loneliness, depression, stress can, I don't know if it speeds up the body clock, but it certainly makes us look like our body clock has been sped up. Several recent studies showed that loneliness, depression, chronic stress, which means stress for a very, very long time, are associated with the rate at which our bodies age, regardless of our actual age. Mm. So basically, our biological age is often not the same as our age based on what stress and loneliness and depression have done to us, right? So when these things, loneliness, sadness, depression, etc., or stress, when they continue for a long time, our bodies remain tense. We remain in a state of being uptight, right? Stress. So to deal with danger, the bodies release stress hormone, right? Cortisol. These are not bad things. In fact, you want to be spiking your cortisol first thing in the morning. This is like your cortisol spike. And then you wake up, because that's what happens when you wake up, your cortisol spikes. So that's how you wake up like naturally without an alarm clock, right? So to deal with danger, the body does release this. However, when we cannot go from cortisol spike back down to baseline cortisol levels, so like to rest and digest situation. When we have too much of the stress response, a constant stress response and high baseline, this accelerates the aging process. You ever seen somebody, like for example, a prime minister, president, politician from when they went into office and when they came out of office. They've aged like way more than their actual term. And so if a stressed mind can make the body age faster, then could we say that a joyful mind or a youthful mind or a stress-free mind in the opposite way could help keep the body young? So when we do things that commonly we can call like a change of mood or something to cheer ourselves up, we experience a sense of happiness. So is that also going to keep us young? I think so. I think it will. And let me tell you, people keep telling me, oh, you look young. And I said, well, thank you very much for not having two full-time jobs and lots of papers to write. So the stress that has come out of my life has apparently, you know, seeped into my face. Love it. Love that. Love that a lot. So anyway, let's talk about something to cheer ourselves up. It is hump day, so let's get over this hump into the weekend by talking about what makes you happy. What do you do when you want to feel happy? When you feel blue, what do you do? 네, 여러분, 오늘은 행복한 상상에 대해서 얘기를 해볼게요. 네, 여러분이 기분 전화를 하기 위해서 하는 특별한 행동이 있나요? 아니면 뭐 이렇게 슬플 때 뭐 무조건 꼭 이거 해야 된다 그런 거 있나요? 네, 맛있는 거 먹기, 뭐 쇼핑하기, 뭐 친구 만나기, 뭐 커피 마시기, 뭐 등등. 네, 여러분을 행복하게 해주는 것, 그리고 이유도 뭐 어떤 것인지 보내주시고, 그리고 신청곡과 함께 보내주시면 감사하겠습니다. 우리는 2부에 플레이리스트를 만들잖아요. 샵9050-59050, 카카오톡, 유튜브 라이브, 텍스트 메시지 101, everything else is free. As always, I want to know what makes you happy.
1: System check complete. Destination set. Busan.
0: Ladies and gentlemen, this is your captain speaking. We're now making our approach to Busan. Cabin crew, prepare for landing. We've just landed. Welcome to For My Busan.

All right, time for newsfeed. A quick look at what's going on in Busan and beyond. First up, Busan's Got Game. Busan's biggest community sports festival is happening this weekend. The 37th Busan Citizens Sports Festival takes place this Saturday and Sunday, September 12th and 13th, at Sajik Indoor Gymnasium and other sports venues around the city as well. And this is a pretty big event, my friends. Around 20,000 people are expected to take part, including local residents and amateur sports clubs from all 16 districts and counties, the Guzunguns of Busan. The festival kicks off Saturday evening with an opening ceremony and celebration at Busan's Hajik Shilne Chaeukwan. About 6,000 people expected there, and the opening will include performances from each district's team along with music from the Busan Citizens Traditional Marching Band. And then the concert. The lineup includes Park Seo-jin, Son Tae-jin, Kim Jo-han, and Jung Da-kyung. Everything from trot, classical crossover, R&B ballads. It's going to be fantastic. And best of all, the event is free and open to everybody. No ticket required. And then on Sunday, the actual competition begins. So teams representing Busan's 16 districts will compete

15 different sports. There will be badminton, table tennis, volleyball, soccer, taekwondo, bowling, park golf, jump rope. And let me just change soccer to football. It's written in my notes as soccer, but I want to remind you that that's the incorrect word. There will also be hands-on activities for regular visitors at the Sculpture Park as well, which is inside the Busan Tongap Undongtang, or the Busan Sports Complex. So I love it. It's all part of the competition. It's a neighborhood festival. It's a contest and it's a concert. You know, just go and have fun. It's one of these events that brings everybody together. All right, up next. A warmer Chuseok for Busan. Busan is kicking off its annual Chuseok support campaign for people who might need a little extra help during the holiday. It's called 훈훈한 추석 명절 보내기. So from now until September 23rd, the city will provide money and food and other support to low-income families and seniors living alone and social welfare facilities as well. So more than 27,000 seniors who are living alone will receive 50,000 won each, and around 11,300 low-income households will get 100,000 won in special support. The city will also deliver donations to around 80 welfare facilities, while the Korean Red Cross will provide meals set to more than 2,300 households as well. Support will also go to homeless shelters and Jokbang counseling centres across the city. Of course, holidays, we want them to feel warm. We want people to feel included, seen, heard. And for people living alone, sometimes that's difficult. You know, if you're struggling financially, it's not easy to feel free and happy and joyful when you have all these other things on your mind. So hopefully, this kind of support is going to make these holidays feel a little warmer, a little lighter for as many people as possible. And finally today, the return of the packed lunch. More office workers in Korea are bringing lunch from home these days. And the reason, well, it's pretty obvious, eating out is expensive. And people want to also eat a little healthier, right? They want to be healthy. So a Seoul office worker said that lunch plus an afternoon coffee can easily cost more than 20,000 won these days, right? And that's quite obvious, right? Lunch plus coffee every single day, that's, well, if you work Monday through Friday, that's 10만 won. If you work the whole month, 40만 won, just for lunch and coffee. 비싸네. 너무 비싸다. So for everyday favorites, they're also getting pricey. In Seoul, a bowl of 냉면 now averages around 12,700 won, which is 10,000 or 12,700 won, sorry. A serving of 삼겹살 is more than 21, so that's 21,000 won. And so naturally people are doing, you know, the math, and they want their lunch boxes because they want to have a cheaper option and a healthier option as well. On a certain shopping platform, searches for insulated cooler bags jumped more than 650% compared with last year. Searches for thermal lunch boxes and cutlery sets are up as well. And I think I also contributed to that because I don't know why I always want to buy those ones. And if cooking every morning sounds like too much work, you can also get ready-made meals, which are having a bit of a moment as well. A leading online grocer says sales of prepared lunchboxes rose around 30% from last year, with meals under 7,000 won especially popular. And you know what you can do? You can batch cook everything on a Sunday and then freeze it. And then just take it out and, you know, reheat it when you're at your work. But it's not all just saving money. People want to have more control about what they're eating, like portion size, salt content, nutrition. In one survey, people actually ranked managing their diet slightly higher than regular exercise when it came to staying healthy. So the packed lunch is backed, my friends. Part lunch choices, wellness-wise, and part lunch choices money-wise, right? So I don't mind. Whatever we eat, let's be smart about it for all intents and purposes. And that is all for today's news feed, my friends. Up next, let me play you a song, Phillip Phillips with Home.

Wow, what a fantastic episode. Thank you very much to our producing team and, of course, to Busan City for the support. Today's interviewee was Min Ji-young Nim, and she grew up in Yeongnam, actually, attended university in Seoul, and then she moved to Busan in 2019 for her first job. Now, she did leave that job, she said, and now she works at BEXCO, which is the Busan Exhibition and Convention Center, if you've never heard of it. So at first, she said, Busan felt like an unfamiliar city. It was defined by the sea. There was a sense of romance. But after more than 7 years, it's a very comfortable home. Did I say Yeongnam? Oh, Yeongnam. 죄송합니다. Yeongnam, not Yeongnam. Both nice places, by the way. So she says she can really enjoy nature and a city life here. So from, you know, Suyeonggang to Gwangalli and Igide. So through her work in the exhibition and convention industry, she also has come to see Busan's unique combination of the ocean and the mountains and the urban environment as one of Busan's greatest strengths, right? And at the same time, she believes Busan does need a wider range of industry and more high quality jobs to be able to attract young people to come and live here and build their lives in the city, especially in fields like technology, culture, broadcasting and publishing. She says, looking ahead, she hopes Busan will become a city where people with diverse careers and lifestyles can thrive in their own way. And she also sees promoting Busan's appeal to friends and people from other regions as her own way of contributing to and supporting the city. So to Min Ji-young Nim, Busan is a kind and gentle home, surrounded by the sea, the mountains, and city life. I love it. So, 앞으로도 화이팅 합시다. And again, well done to the team. That was a fantastic interview. A fantastic series we've got in Here Stands the Youth, isn't it? So you can always find that on the 다시 보기, 다시 듣기. And you can find that again on the weekend shows because we play it every Saturday and Sunday. All right. This is the text topic for today, my friends. What makes you happy? What do you do when you want to feel happy? Get in touch and let us know. We're cheering everybody up today. We want to find out what is the happy virus for you. 네, 여러분은 어떤 것을 하면 기분이 좋아지나요? 뭐 맛있는 거 먹기, 뭐 쇼핑하기, 친구 만나기, 커피 마시기 등등. 여러분을 행복하게 만드는, 행복하게 해주는 것 어떤 것인지 신청곡과 함께 보내주시면 감사하겠습니다. #9050#9050. You can text me for 100 won. If you don't want to spend that money, good on you. We've got Kakao Talk and a YouTube Live as well. So you can send your messages that way. Get in touch, let us know, and also tell us, what's your plans for the weekend? We're in the middle of the week. Let's get into it. All right, let me play you a song. This is 도경수 with guitarist. I'll be back after this.

0: Hello, hello, welcome back. It's time for the Global News Quiz. Chris is in the house.
1: Why, hello there.
0: Hello.
1: It's a lovely day out today.
0: Oh, it's so cool.
1: It is. After so many weeks of hot,
0: yeah.
1: I was really excited last week when it was just a teeny tiny bit cooler.
0: Yeah.
1: And then today, it's
0: positively freezing. And I look at me, here I am in a short, I put shorts and t-shirt on today. Yeah.
1: Just the living up the final days of,
0: yeah.
1: I guess, summer's. Technically,
0: summer's gone.
1: But it really is gone.
0: Get out of here.
1: Yeah.
0: I'm walking here. Something like that. Anyway,
1: something like that.
0: Nice to see you.
1: It is good to see you.
0: It's time for the Global News Quiz, Chris.
1: Yeah.
0: What is that?
1: Well, every week we try and bring some news that our listeners may have missed, try and bring some good news in this sea of, well, very negative news.
0: Weird news.
1: Yep. That is out there. So the last few episodes, we've been looking at people doing great things and helping people, setting records, doing things like that.
0: Mm-hmm.
1: So today, I thought we'd take a break from our old friend, the Guinness Book of World Records, and look at some stories that our listeners may have missed from the science community.
0: Okay.
1: But as always, our listeners can chime in as well, but I have a question for you.
0: Mm.
1: What recent scientific discovery do you think will have the most impact?
0: Mm. Are you just throwing this at me?
1: I'm just throwing it right out of the blue.
0: A man lived with the liver of a pig for longer than any human has lived with an animal transplant. And like he's waiting for a human liver.
1: Ah.
0: But he lived with a pig's liver.
1: So,
0: for many, many days. He's still alive.
1: Yeah.
0: He's just waiting for his transplant.
1: Really good, yeah.
0: That's unique.
1: That is unique. I think for me, like, science is always progressing, and the one that I would like to see that has really been doing a good benefit is the vaccine for cancer. I've lost family, dear friends to the disease, and I know it could be a game changer to many of the people.
0: Yes.
1: And our first story is something that I can think of as having a positive impact on the world, specifically for anybody who live near coral reefs.
0: Ah, okay.
1: All right, so the setup for this story, this comes from Eureka Alert, which is about a peer-reviewed publication that was released on September 23rd.
0: Mm-hmm.
1: Now, I'm sure most people have heard about coral bleaching.
0: Mm-hmm.
1: This is where corals lose their color because of stress and hot water and things like that. And a lot of it is due to climate change and from the oceans heating up.
0: Mm-hmm.
1: Now, researchers at King Abdullah University of Science and Technology, that's a really long university name.
0: Yeah.
1: In Saudi Arabia have performed a test in the Red Sea to find out if anything could be done to help these stressed corals.
0: So because coral are alive,
1: yes,
0: right?
1: Yes, they are. They are.
0: So just
1: they're
0: in
1: an
0: case,
1: animal. Anybody who's
0: Which
1: confused about
0: weird.
1: That.
0: Which is weird. So if you ever see like white coral reefs, you might think that looks very beautiful and eerie. No, it's dead.
1: It is dead.
0: Dead coral.
1: It is just the skeleton of

0: corals.
1: Yes.
0: All right. So the question that I have for you is, what did they use to help the stressed coral recover?
1: Huh. What did they use to help the stress? Well, maybe they gave it a massage, a good chat, cup of tea.
0: A good, help it de-stress.
1: Glass of wine.
0: Yeah. That's definitely what helped me out.
1: Yeah, that's what I do. I don't know. Stress coral. How did they get the stress coral to recover? I think perhaps, I'm not sure. I really don't know much about marine biology. I don't know anything about marine biology.
0: It is one of those things that a lot of people don't have a lot of background in. So let me give you some options.
1: Okay.
0: Everybody some options. So number one, they sunk old ships, cars, and other metal things onto the seafloor. They used probiotic and postbiotic treatments to revive them. They used underwater speakers to mimic a healthy reef. And the last one, they gave the coral a daily massage using handheld massage guns.
1: So it's not number four. That would be terrible for the environment. It's not number one. That would also be terrible for the environment.
0: Mm.
1: I don't know if coral... So I think probiotics and postbiotics for me makes the most sense. But also, like with sonar or like underwater vibrations or whatever, you can mimic the environment with sound. So I don't know, two or three. I think three sounds mad. Two.
0: You are absolutely right. Ding, ding, ding, ding.
1: Ding, ding, ding.
0: They have done number three with underwater speakers, and
1: yeah,
0: it has worked, but this wasn't the test that they were doing.
1: Okay.
0: The answer is number two. These researchers at the really longly named King Abdullah University of Science and Technology in Saudi Arabia used probiotic and postbiotics to help rehabilitate corals in the Red Sea. Now, you might be thinking that probiotics are the things in your yogurt.
1: Well, actually, yes. I bought dog probiotics recently, and they tasted very bad, so I gave them to my father-in-law because he likes fishy things, and he ate it, and then he looked at the box and said, these are for dogs. I was like, oh my goodness.
0: Uh-oh.
1: Sorry about that.
0: That explains why they tasted so bad.
1: That explains why he keeps barking.
0: Yeah.
1: Yeah.
0: But adding microbes of any sort is, you know, microbial therapy, which has been shown in the lab to help rehabilitate coral. The difficulty has been that they haven't been able to show that being very effective in the oceans.
1: Right.
0: The study published by Cell Press Journals called Cell Reports showed that both live probiotics as well as inactive postbiotic treatments improve coral health while animals are under thermal stress during marine heat waves.
1: My goodness.
0: Yeah. So lead author Erica Santoro and her colleagues treated the corals in the Red Sea during a 2022 heat wave over the course of 15 days. They used beneficial bacterial strains from different Red Sea corals to help create two probiotic and their postbiotic counterparts. Santoro said, we urgently need to understand both the natural mechanisms that allow some corals to tolerate heat and how we can safely enhance those mechanisms.
1: Yeah, that's it, right? It's about getting the things that the parts or the cells.
0: Yeah, getting all the orders.
1: Within the coral that it already has to be robust and resilient. To like multiply.
0: Yeah.
1: They say that now you can anti-age, like for real anti-age, not just slow down the aging process or well age, but like reverse the aging process in humans.
0: Yeah.
1: And so it's like cell regeneration or DNA regrowth or something like DNA repair.
0: Yeah, and it really goes to show how interconnected all life forms are, that it's not just us, it's not just the corals, but it's also the microbes on them. So this is one piece of good news that is definitely going to come in handy, especially with the bad news from the UN Environmental Program reporting that temperatures are set to go above the 1.5 centigrade threshold. So this will really help anybody who relies on coral reefs.
1: Yeah. Well, let's hope we start Jongshin Chareo and stop killing everything. Okay, we've got about 5 minutes, Chris. Let's get into the next story.
0: So this story too, this it stays in the realm of scientific discovery. In fact, this one is about awarding scientific achievement in a way. We all know about the Nobel Prize. But and maybe you're familiar with the Golden Goose Awards for science. There are other ones out there. So my question is, there are 6 Nobel Prizes for you.
1: Okay.
0: Which category would you like to win?
1: I don't even know.
0: There's medicine.
1: Peace.
0: That's a good one.
1: Nobel Peace Prize.
0: Nobel Peace Prize. Yeah. I think I would like to win the one for literature, be in the company of Bob Dylan and Han Gong. But if I'm being honest, I would probably be more likely to win an Ig Nobel Prize, which aims to, and I quote, honor the achievements that first made people laugh and then made them think. Now, the Ig Nobel Prizes, or Igs, were awarded this last Thursday to 10 teams in Zurich, Switzerland. So, my question to you is...
1: We're on fire today.
0: What is some research that received an award this year?
1: Okay, what is some... You can't just throw it out there. There's so many options.
0: There are so many options, but I know how in tune you are to...
1: No, I'm really not. I know nothing except what I know about Busan. That's it. I don't know anything about the world. I tend not to read news or, you know, the only time I read the news is when I'm in this studio. Because the world is a scary, scary place.
0: Oh, that's why we aim to keep you informed.
1: It just depresses me. I have absolutely no idea.
0: All right. So, there are really too many things that it could be. So, I'll give you a list, but this time we're going to do the opposite.
1: Okay.
0: Where I'm going to give you 3 that are real and 1 that is not.
1: Oh, fun!
0: Yeah. All right. So, 1.
1: Like 2 truths and a lie.
0: Yeah. Except 3 truths and
1: three
0: a lie.
1: 3 truths and a lie. Okay.
0: All
1: here
0: right.
1: we go.
0: A team buried 1,000 pairs of underwear in more than 25 countries to study how critters helped them decompose.
1: Ew, gross.
0: Team discovered the evolutionary reason behind why we dance. Number 3, a team studying the aerodynamics of blowing your nose to find the best way to do it. And 4, a team discovered milk proteins in cockroaches pack 3 times as much energy as milk.
1: I mean, who are these people out there studying this stuff? How does one ever get to the point where they think, do you know what we need to do to test this? Is we need to bury 25 pairs of underwear across the world and see which bugs are more effective at making them decompose. I would never come up with those research questions.
0: I'm glad
1: there's people out there doing it.
0: There has to be somebody just crazy enough to come up with these ideas.
1: Yeah, I have no idea. All of them sound wild. What was it? Underwear getting buried in the ground. Number 2 was what?
0: Evolutionary reasons behind why we dance.
1: Didn't someone already do that? People have already studied that. That's not recent.
0: You are absolutely correct. Ding,
1: really?
0: Ding, ding, ding.
1: Oh,
0: yep,
1: really?
0: That is not recent.
1: I was still going through them in my mind, like trying to argue my way into or out of, which it is.
0: Yeah, this year's IGS was the 36th edition of the annual awards. This year's theme was fungi, and the trophy was an equally strange as the research which it was awarded to.
1: Yeah.
0: Think of a foot with a mushrooms growing out of it. winners this year included studying how creatures help clothes decompose, how to blow your nose properly, milking cockroaches.
1: Milking cockroaches?
0: Milking cockroaches.
1: Stop it. Look at the picture on the screen. If you're joining us on YouTube, you can see a man dressed as a cockroach.
0: Being hugged by a bunch of other people.
1: But the thing is, these are serious scientists, and they're doing serious research that could have serious impact for the future of the planet.
0: Yeah, and these, you know, as weird as it sounds, it makes you think about it. Like, how can this help humanity? How can this help our understanding of the world? Other awards this year were found that upper-class people are more likely to steal candy from children. The evolutionary history of kissing, splash-free urinals, and the... all-important question that I know that you're going to deal with in the next couple of years.
1: Yep.
0: Why do babies smell wonderful, but teenagers do not?
1: You say a couple of years. It's happening already. My son stinks. I love you, my darling. You are wonderful and beautiful. It's just natural. It's nature. But he stinks, man. I can go into that room. He's got a teacher who's also like 19. And I can walk into the room to bring them snacks. And I'm like, what is... Open a window. Crack a window. Oh, my goodness.
0: Well, now you can read the research and find out why.
1: I could, but I'm just going to put it down to something I don't really need to know.
0: Yeah, this awards are organized and sponsored by the magazine Annuals of Improbable Research.
1: Mm.
0: And the prize looks at the less glamorous and more unusual research projects that many people dismiss as unimportant, but often turn out to be very important in the future. The award is designed as a spoof on the Nobel Prize and includes the tradition of throwing paper airplanes at the start, and a new operatic song was composed about fungi.
1: Do you know, this is the kind of research I could get into, because the whole academic world for me is very annoying. Mm-hmm. And as much as I really enjoy my research, because I really do, my research is so interesting and I believe it's very important, and otherwise I wouldn't do it, right? But at the same time, the things that I have to read, I'm like, who talks like that? Why are you talking like that? A little operatic song about mushrooms?
0: Yep.
1: I'm in.
0: Bring a little levity to things.
1: I'm in. Yeah. I think this is definitely the kind of academia that I can get into.
0: Yeah, and there's so much research out there that won't ever directly lead to making money. But honestly, winning an award itself is just an honor.
1: It's an honor,
0: so,
1: right?
0: Laura, what award did you win that was your favorite?
1: I don't know. The award for being right on time when we have to say goodbye, because
0: that
1: now
0: is a good one.
1: It's the end of the segment, Chris. Listen, that was very fun. Thank you so much. Always fun. And we'll see you again next week.
0: Yes, and everyone will be out there. Be kind to one another. Make it a great week.
1: Thank you. We'll see you soon. Bye-bye. All right, we'll see you back here at 5 o'clock, so don't go anywhere.

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1: Hi everyone, I'm Catherine from Morning Wave in Busan. Do you turn into a hideous monster every time you're behind the wheel? Feeling a little guilty? Well, Busan drivers ranked the lowest in a national survey for driving behavior. But if we practice good driving etiquette, we can all become gentler beings. 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First up, when you're changing lanes, make sure to use your blinker. And second, although I do love getting text messages from all of you, don't text and drive. That's a no-no. Good driving etiquette equals safety for all. This campaign is brought to you by Morning Wave in Busan on BEFM. Oh, by the way, tune in to Morning Wave in Busan to get real-time traffic updates. You know your morning commute's better with me, Kat.
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4: Hola, I am Rafael Salardi, a Peruvian living in Busan for 20 years now. After living in Peru, I fell in love with Korean culture, so I decided to move to Busan. I like feeling the warm sunrise at the beaches in Busan on sunny days. A cup of coffee while looking at the sea in the coffee city Busan reminds me of the Andes Mountains, a famous coffee producer in Peru. The reason why I like Busan more than anything else is the people. Even though I was not good at Korean, everyone treated me with kindness and friendliness. I really appreciate those who are so nice to me. I want to live happily ever after in Busan for a long, long time. Gracias, Busan. Global City Busan, we are all in it together. 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

0: So stay with us a while. 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
2: This is the BFM safety briefing. BFM would like to share important safety tips to help you stay safe and prevent heat-related incidents. 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First, check weather updates regularly and avoid outdoor activities between 12 p.m. and 5 p.m. when the temperature is typically at its highest. If outdoor activity is unavoidable, especially in places such as fields, roads, or construction sites where ground heat can significantly increase body temperature, be sure to wear lightweight, breathable clothing, stay hydrated by drinking water frequently, and take regular breaks in shaded areas. When going outside, remember to dress lightly, wear a wide-brimmed hat, and carry a water bottle. These simple steps are key to preventing heat-related illnesses such as heat exhaustion or heat stroke. Second, extreme heat is especially dangerous for seniors, young children, and people with chronic health conditions. If you live apart from your parents or older family members, make sure to check in on them regularly. And if there's a senior living alone in your neighborhood, even a brief visit or a phone call can make a significant difference. A small act of kindness can go a long way in keeping someone safe. Third, if you or someone you know does not have proper air conditioning or is suffering from heat-related fatigue, please visit a local cooling shelter. Local community centers, libraries, and welfare centers offer cool and safe environments for those in need. Fourth, for those working outdoors, remember these three keywords: water, shade, and rest. These are not mere suggestions, they're essential rules to protect your health in extreme heat. Employers and workers are encouraged to follow the heat break during peak heat hours. Fifth, individuals involved in livestock farming and aquaculture should also take precautions. Ensure adequate ventilation, apply water spraying systems, and maintain a proper stocking density in livestock facilities. For aquaculture, monitor water quality and maintain sufficient oxygen levels. Heat waves may return every year, but their impact can be reduced through small but meaningful actions. Please drink plenty of water, avoid strenuous activity, and look out for those around you. A simple act of concern can be the first step in preventing a heat-related accident. This is brought to you by BFM Busan Yonghwa Bangsong. Stay safe and stay cool.

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0: Please be informed that all the programs you hear now are reruns that were aired yesterday. Time in hours, minutes, and seconds mentioned in the program do not reflect the current time.
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9: 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It's Wednesday, the 9th of September. 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Lovely to have you with us this Wednesday afternoon. Heading into the evening, heading into the weekend actually, because it's hump day. So I hope you've been having a nice Wednesday so far. Today we are talking about what makes us happy. Yes, something to cheer us up. So what do you do when you need cheering up? What do you do when you need to feel happy? Anything in particular? Lots of people texting in with great ideas. For me personally, what I need to do when I need to feel happy, I can listen to some music that I like, especially Christmas music. I love some Christmas music. If I'm feeling a bit down, I can smell some scents that are Christmas scents. I can listen to some Christmas music because I love Christmas. I can also go outside, see the sun or the trees or something. I can sit on the beach and hear the waves or just smell the air, right? Just being in nature makes me happy. Or going to do exercise, spending time with people that I love, that kind of stuff. Just really simple stuff. Normal, simple stuff. Anyway, so what do you do when you want to feel happy? 네, 여러분, 오늘 텍스 토픽은 여러분은 어떤 거 하면 기분이 좋아지나요? 또 여러분은 행복하게 만드는 거, 행복하게 해주는 거 어떤 것인지 알려주시고 이유도 같이 보내주시고 그리고 신청곡과 함께 보내주시면 감사하겠습니다. 우리 2부에 플레이리스트 만들잖아요. 그래서 여러분 메시지도 노래도 다 읽고 들어주고 네, 우리 재미있는 코너 같이 만드는 겁니다. 자, what is it? Song, song, song. I'm going to tell them where they can send their messages, all right? 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Kakao Talk is free and YouTube Live is free as well. So jump into the chat and send us your opinions. I'm going to play you a song. This is Runaway With Me by Carly Rae Jepsen. I'll be back after this.

0: Hello.
1: Hello.
0: It's time for Explore Busan. You're in the house.
1: I am. I'm here.
0: Here.
1: Yes.
0: But you know, South African accent is possibly my favorite accent.
1: It is. You know, it's got a little something, something.
0: I love it.
1: Yeah.
0: I honestly love it. I was watching. So these days, whenever I finish BEFM, I kind of decompress by watching animal rescue videos.
1: Yes.
0: Right? And there was this South African guy untangling two birds that were tangled up with a fish line. He's like,
1: yes,
0: it's all right.
1: Yeah, it's all right.
0: What was his name? South African, come on. You got to get your mate. Come here. Come here.
1: You got to get your mate. Oh, my God.
0: You got to get your husband. Go on then. All right, I'll see you later.
1: Yeah, no.
0: It was so fun. I loved it.
1: It's awesome. And you know, these days, our accent is getting the recognition it deserves.
0: Finally.
1: I love it so much. Yeah.
0: Yeah, it's probably one of the most underrated accents ever.
1: It is. It's also one of the hardest, actually.
0: It's very difficult, you know.
1: Yeah, a lot of people can't do it. Yeah.
0: Can't.
1: Yeah, you can't.
0: Afrikaans. I can't do that either.
1: Yeah, yeah. Oh, it's
0: can you
1: it's
0: speak
1: hard.
0: Afrikaans?
1: I can. So I can speak three languages. Well, four now, including Korean as well. Yeah, yeah. Everyone in South Africa can speak two or three because we have 11. So yeah, everyone. Well, 12 now with sign language as well.
0: Yeah.
1: Became an official language. Yeah.
0: That's good.
1: Yeah. Yeah, yeah. It's awesome.
0: I'd like to learn sign language. Anyway.
1: Yeah.
0: Not what we're talking about. But it's time to explore Busan.
1: Yes, Laura.
0: Tell us about the segment.
1: Right. So in this segment, I'm going around Busan to various sites. Mm-hmm. Some of them will be well known to a lot of people. Some of them not so well known. And it's my job to just introduce it to you and get interviews from people who are there, tourists, locals, the like, and just find out what people think about these places.
0: Find out all the things about the things.
1: Yes.
0: Absolutely.
1: Yeah. And this week, I actually went somewhere for the first time. I had never been, and you actually recommended it to me last week.
0: Ooh.
1: Yes. I went to the Bosudong Chekbang Golmok.
0: Bosudong Chekbang Golmok.
1: Yes. Ah.
0: 너무 좋아요.
1: Yes. It was fabulous.
0: Yeah.
1: I had the best time.
0: It's so good.
1: It was so nice. So it actually, just like a lot of places in Busan, it has a lot of history as well.
0: Mm-hmm.
1: You know, especially in that area with Jagalchi and Gukche Sijang, Gangdong Sijang. So it became kind of a well-known

0: alleyway during the Korean War when Busan became the temporary capital of the country.
1: Yes.
0: And what a lot of people don't know is that a lot of schools actually moved to Busan as well and got set up in like tents and just basically setting up anywhere that they could, basically.
1: Well, that's it, because they had no real classrooms.
0: Right.
1: So they would find anywhere that they could sit down and study.
0: There you go. So I found that just amazing.
1: Yeah.
0: And obviously now during, you know, as a refugee, people didn't really have access to supplies, like school supplies.
1: Mm.
0: And so the credit of this alleyway is actually given to Son Jong-nin, so, and his wife, who were refugees from the northern parts of Korea.
1: Mm-hmm.
0: And when they came back down to Busan, obviously during the Korean War, they started kind of selling secondhand books to students, kind of trading them off. They started with no shop.
1: Yeah.
0: Just under a cover of a different building.
1: Mm.
0: And that's where this whole alleyway began.
1: Yeah.
0: Which is just like, what? How does that start?
1: It's how a tree comes from a seed.
0: There you go.
1: Yeah.
0: There you go. I mean, they just started on the ground. They literally laid their books on the ground and people came by and bought what they could.
1: And bought the books.
0: Yeah. And very inexpensive as well. So that's how it started. And they actually started by selling secondhand school books, comic books, books from the US military bases, just every kind of book that you can think of.
1: Yeah.
0: Literally. I mean, heaven for a reader. Are you a reader?
1: I love to read, but I haven't picked up a book in a long time.
0: Okay, I'm going to give you some recommendations after the show.
1: I do love to read, I really do.
0: Yes.
1: I want to tell you something very quickly. So the reason I recommended this place is because I've been here many times. I love this place.
0: Yes.
1: And actually, I did a TV show about 11 years ago now.
0: Yeah.
1: And it was about, it's very old. It was called Bunesco Wionhwe. So it's basically looking for like the 문화유산 or the cultural heritages of Busan specifically, right? So these are not official heritages, but like the TV show would go out and find them.
0: Yeah.
1: And so the historian told us a story about his own experience with Bosudong Chekbang Golmok.
0: Yeah.
1: And he said that when he was young, his mom had given him money to go and get school books.
0: Yeah.
1: And so he went to, he bought the school books. Oh, no, this was it. His mom had bought him brand new school books.
0: Mm-hmm.
1: So these were the new books, very expensive and not common for kids to get the brand new school books, right?
0: Yeah.
1: And he was on his way to school and he got kind of teased and a little bit bullied and, you know, push came to shove, and a couple of boys had beat him up a little bit and stolen his school books.
0: Oh, no.
1: Yes. And so he went home. He said to his mom, listen, mom, this happened. And then I got my school books stolen from me. And his mom was like, you did what? Really angry.
0: Typical mom.
1: Of course it wasn't his fault. But so she said, that's it. You can go and get secondhand books then. So she gave him a little bit of money and told him to go down to Bosudong Chekbang Golmok and get secondhand textbooks that he needed. He wasn't allowed to get new ones. And he went down and he found one of the shops and the vendor said, oh, actually, yes, I've got the books there. He opened it up. It was his name inside. The bullies stole his books, sold them to the guy at the Bosudong Chekbang Golmok, and then he had to buy them back.
0: Oh my
1: God. How random, right?
0: What a story. That's so cool.
1: Yeah.
0: No, I think that those kinds of stories as well, I mean, just how much character does this alleyway have, you know? And what are the odds for that too?
1: It's,
0: I don't think it would happen today.
1: Wild. It really is wild. It's such a good place. If you've never been there, you need to go there.
0: You do need to go. Yeah. And just on that note, so as you said, you know, the bullies sold the books. Yeah. So that is how the street actually worked back in the day. People would sell books to the vendors, then the vendors would buy the books, sell them, and it would kind of go in like a circle, you know. And then sometimes they'd get the same books back again, you know, and resell. And so it started very, very small, but by the 1990s or so, there were 70 shops already.
1: Mm-hmm.
0: I mean, you know, fabulous.
1: And the thing is about this place, the shops are just little tiny holes. It's like a Harry Potter store.
0: They are.
1: So cool.
0: And going on to that, Laura, so our first interviewee, of course, I had to interview a store owner.
1: Yes.
0: Yes, 1,000%. So we have Mr. Lim, who is just one owner of one of the bookstores. And he took the time to talk to me about his store, his books, and about the alley in general. So let's take a listen.
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0: 네.
1: I love that. So if you're joining us on YouTube, you can see the video of the actual 책방 골목. What's that
0: yes.
1: in English?
0: The road alley, yes.
1: The bookstore alley. And then you can also see pictures of old pictures of the area mm-hmm. as well. And around these buildings are actually like 문화센터.
0: Yeah.
1: It's like kind of culture centers that you can go into. There's cafes. There's also like... not PC방, but like a PC cafe where you can go and do work, etc., workspaces. So,
0: it's
1: yeah, there's so
0: place.
1: Many facilities around
0: so
1: there.
0: So many.
1: Yeah.
0: It's not just the book alley, yeah. you know. So our first interview, he was so sweet. So he's been there for 26 years now, but he said that he's actually one of the youngest
1: there. He said 막내.
0: Yeah, he's one of the youngest there. Everyone else has been there like 40 or 50 years.
1: Yeah.
0: So I was like, oh, okay, well, 26, I thought it was long, but apparently in the Golmok, it's very young.
1: Very young.
0: So he really enjoys fiction books, and he actually started his store because friends recommended it to him.
1: Mm.
0: But he also really enjoyed reading at the time.
1: Mm.
0: But now, as time has gone on, he's gotten a lot more busier, so he doesn't have time to read
1: he
0: anymore.
1: Can't read.
0: Yeah.
1: He's just got to work.
0: Yeah. yeah. That's story of our lives.
1: That's
0: hey?
1: Life. That's life.
0: And you can find absolutely any book in his store.
1: Mm.
0: Comics, English books, Korean books, math books, subject books, anything you want.
1: Mm.
0: And he really, really hopes that a lot more people will come and visit, and foreigners will also increase in their visiting his store.
1: Yeah, that sounds good.
0: Just beautiful, yeah. What is your favorite genre, Laura, when you can read?
1: Horror.
0: Oh.
1: I actually like historical... I like factual books, actually.
0: Okay.
1: More than fiction, I like non-fiction because
0: yes.
1: I think that's a lot scarier.
0: Yes.
1: A lot more, I don't know, a lot more emotional
0: yes.
1: than fiction.
0: Yeah.
1: However, I like fiction that's also based in history. So
0: okay.
1: I like historic fiction that
0: okay.
1: has some real stuff thrown in there.
0: Okay.
1: So for example, like a good example of that would be Outlander, where the dates are all right and the names and the places are all accurate, but the stories are just made up.
0: It's a little bit different.
1: Right?
0: Yeah. Okay.
1: And I also just like biographies and kind of not self-help books, but like books that are... You know, the 4-hour work week, for example.
0: Yes,
1: or the subtle art of not giving up.
0: There you go.
1: That kind of stuff. I find that interesting as well.
0: Yeah, I think for me, I'm literally a little bit of everything. I can do fiction. I love historical fiction too.
1: Yeah.
0: Yeah, like back in the day, I don't know if you know the author Philippa Gregory.
1: Mm-hmm.
0: Yeah, oh, amazing. She wrote a lot of books about Greek mythology.
1: I do like Greek mythology.
0: Yeah, and also Egypt as well.
1: Mm.
0: The fair... Mm, Yeah, anyway. Yeah.
1: Have you ever read Mythos?
0: No.
1: Stephen Fry's Mythos?
0: No.
1: Oh, so good.
0: Oh, okay. Getting on it. Putting it on
1: good.
0: My...
1: It's about this thick, but it's so good.
0: That's fine. I'm down for that. I'm down for that. So what's really nice about this alleyway is that it is in one of the real hot spots in Busan.
1: Mm.
0: So as I said, it is near Jagalchi. It is near Gukje Sijang. And you just find all kinds of people around. You know, locals, foreigners, people from other parts of Korea. It's awesome. So I actually ran into a man... Mm-hmm. who actually spent a lot of his childhood around the Golmok.
1: I love it.
0: And he took the time to chat to me about his experiences. So let's take a listen. 안녕하세요.
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1: 네. Oh, cheeky.
0: Oh, I like
1: cheeky.
0: It. I like it. He sounds like I would have done the same. Yeah.
1: Well, that's it. He's like, that was like a common story. Mom would say, go and buy your textbooks.
0: Yes.
1: And it's like, how much is it? 2만 원. And it was 5천 원. And
0: it was 5천 원. And they got 15,000 원to spend on something else. Yes. So he said he used to spend a lot of time in the alleyway when he was younger.
1: Mm.
0: And he said nothing has changed.
1: Mm.
0: So it has been preserved in its exact state from 50, 80 years ago. It's exactly the same. He has a lot of memories from the time. And he actually used to buy a lot of books back in the day, like a lot of textbooks and stuff. But these days he's moved more towards online ordering of books, which I do think is a little bit sad.
1: Mm-hmm.
0: I feel sad for, you know, this kind of bookstore alley, you know, where it might not have as many visitors now.
1: Mm-hmm.
0: But he does say that he still comes very, very often, and it's kind of a stroll down memory lane for him. And yeah, when he comes, his best memory is when he used to tell his mother that the books cost 20,000 won. They only cost 5,000 won. And he used to take 15,000 won and just spend it on his friends. Yeah.
1: Cheeky.
0: I like it.
1: My child, if you're watching, you think you can get anything past me.
0: We know. I'm sure she knew as well.
1: Of course
0: you know,
1: she knew.
0: Yeah.
1: Of course she knew.
0: Yes, it's just so funny, honestly. But yeah, so it was really great to run into someone who has actually seen the alleyway, you know, through so many years
1: yeah.
0: and that kind of thing. Yeah.
1: I love the video that you've got of
0: this. Thank you.
1: It shows actually how well maintained it's been because they've really looked after it. They've tried to preserve the original. The original shops and stuff. There's obviously some other shops that are new and have synced up that around there. But they really have preserved it in such a way that the shops maintain their kind of old school vibe.
0: Yeah.
1: But also there's, you know, it's clean, it's tidy, it's well cared for. It looks great.
0: It looks amazing.
1: Yeah.
0: I had a fabulous time here.
1: Oh.
0: Yeah, it's beautiful. Also, as I mentioned, it's in quite a popular area of Busan.
1: Yeah.
0: So it's very, very easy to get to as well.
1: Mm.
0: So I wasn't sure, but you gave me the tip last week. You were like, it's just above the Kangtung Sijang.
1: Yeah.
0: Yeah. So yeah, I followed that and boom, I found
1: it.
0: Very easy to get to. So
1: it's just over the road. There's kind of like a 5-way crossroads over there.
0: Yeah.
1: And you just cross the road and that's it. You're
0: very
1: there.
0: Easy to get to. Also, very accessible by subway and by bus. You can just go to Jagalchi Sijang and get off there.

0: and you can walk around and find it.
1: It's not that far.
0: It's really, really great. Yeah. Also, if you're driving, Yongdusan Gongyeong Juchajang.
1: Oh.
0: Yeah. There you go. You can just park over there.
1: And yeah, because there's not any parking at this particular place specifically for this.
0: If you go early enough, you can park around the Shijangs, but you're going to have to get there at like 7 a.m. Yeah, if you want to. Yeah.
1: No, thank you. I don't want to. I don't want to do that.
0: Oh, goodness.
1: So who did you speak to finally?
0: Yes. So sometimes things really, really surprise you. And that was definitely this last interview for me. So he is actually a professor who in his retirement actually decided to open a store teaching people about Korean. Hangul.
1: Ah.
0: Yeah, the alphabet specifically.
1: Mm-hmm.
0: Yes, so let's take a listen. Good morning.
2: Yes, good morning.
0: How are you today, sir?
2: Fine, very fine.
0: Can you tell us about your store?
2: This store is to introduce King Sejong's manual of Korean letters.
0: Korean alphabet?
2: Yes, Korean alphabet.
0: Wonderful. What can we do here?
2: My major is to test the creativity of children.
0: Wow.
2: So this is my test instrument.
0: Yes.
2: But this history is very long.
0: Yes.
2: Same as this flag. So I think King Sejong made our alphabet like... First letter is Kyo, stop the window, Kyo, the figure of tongue.
0: Yes, right.
2: Very interesting idea.
0: Very interesting.
2: So I introduced my idea to the America.
0: Yes.
2: 30 years ago.
0: Wow.
2: Yes. At that time, many professors agreed me.
0: Yes.
2: Your idea is the best.
0: Is the best one.
2: So I presented my article in Korea also.
0: Yes.
2: So I published my book and I summarized this contents.
0: Yes.
2: And the King Sejong's contents.
0: Yes.
2: And I made this book
0: in
2: English.
0: That is amazing.
2: Yeah.
0: Amazing,
2: sir. It's only one book in Korea.
0: Yes, the only one
2: book is mine.
0: That is amazing, sir. And I see you have many foreign visitors too who come here. Yes. What can they do here?
2: The visitor can do here is to play this kids.
0: Yes.
2: Okay. And then I have one idea.
0: Yes.
2: To make this frame.
0: Yes. Frame.
2: And this textbook of the elementary school.
0: Yes.
2: So I can make use this page.
0: Yes.
2: And make this frame. No,
0: lovely.
2: This is activity. That's a very interesting activity.
0: Amazing, sir. Yes, thank you so much. Yes. So, are you very busy every day?
2: Yes, every day. I will not attend open this store Sunday only. Sunday.
0: Okay.
2: Yes.
0: Okay. Yes. Well, thank you so much, sir, and I hope you have a lovely day.
2: Yes, a lovely day.
0: Thank you so much.
1: Wow. Yes. 교수님 고맙습니다.
0: Yes. 너무 감사합니다. Yes. So he actually has published a book about testing children's creativity.
1: Mm.
0: And so there is a whole puzzle that you can actually do when you go into his shop. And his main idea is about the fact that King Sejong created Hangul based on the movement of the tongue.
1: Mm.
0: So every single letter is based on a specific way that the tongue moves.
1: That's so cool.
0: In that time. I mean, I think it's fabulous.
1: That's so fascinating.
0: It really, really is. And at first I didn't really understand when I first went in there.
1: Mm-hmm.
0: But then he literally showed me his apparatus for testing this. And I was just yes, I agree.
1: That's
0: you know?
1: Wild. I love it. So listen, we got to wrap it up slowly.
0: Yes.
1: But what was your kind of final thoughts about this whole experience?
0: Right. So after the 7 in 7 series, I thought that a 5-star rating, it's great. It's a great way to wrap up every show.
1: Yeah.
0: So I'm keeping it. I'm keeping that with me. And this gets just a 5 out of 5 from me.
1: Maybe even a 6 out of 5.
0: Maybe even a 10.
1: Yeah.
0: Yeah, yeah. It is just... You just feel like you're stepping back in time. And the people there are so kind. Everyone just feels like, you know, they've got this whole chong. Mm. They're just helping each other, mm-hmm. looking out for each other. And I really felt that when I was there.
1: Yeah.
0: So I recommend it to everyone. And yeah, 5 out of 5 from me. I'll be back, definitely.
1: Do you know, I can't wait to go there again. I think I'm going to go soon. I'm going to buy some books. I'm going to take my parents there because it's definitely somewhere that needs more attention, needs more customers.
0: Yes.
1: And I also like to shop online, don't get
0: there
1: me wrong.
0: Go.
1: But it's you can see that the vendors there would have a really hard time getting online and doing all
0: 100%,
1: that stuff.
0: 100%,
1: yeah. Well, that's good. 5 out of 5.
0: Yes.
1: 보수동 책방 골목.
0: Yes.
1: 가본 적이 없으면 꼭 가보세요.
0: Yes, please go.
1: Please go. All right, speaking of go, we've got to go, but I will see you again next week.
0: Yes, I will. Thank you, Laura.
1: Bye-bye.
0: Bye.
1: All right, let's have a song. This is Wendy with Daydream.

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Feel the sound of Busan. Your city, your story, your vibe. Tune in to For My Busan

Hello, hello, welcome back to For My Busan. It is time for our Busan playlist, the part of the show where we bring all of your song requests together, all of your messages. We read the messages and we play as many of your songs as possible. So let's get right into it. Today we're talking about things that make us happy. So what do you do when you need to cheer up? Cheer up, Charlie, give me a smile. Do you remember that? The original Willy Wonka? No, Charlie and the Chocolate Factory. Anyway, let's get into it. 7651 Nimes. Shopping makes me happy, although my bank account strongly disagrees. I call it emotional support shopping. Chronicle. Anungyonim. Do something nice for them. Buy them a coffee, offer to chat, etc. So that's what makes people happy, right? Doing something nice for them. Do you know, for me, what makes me happy is giving people gifts or space or making people feel good or making people laugh. Entertaining people makes me happy. Eliana Nim, 전 이 방송 듣는 순간이요. Eliana 님, 이 순간만큼은 영어도 듣고 즐거우니까요. I love that, you know? It's just so nice to have a community of people here listening to the show every day. And of course, you've got our listeners and our viewers that watta gatta, they drop in, they drop out. But we have a lot of people because this is 퇴근길, right? So it's on the way home from work for many people. It's on the way to somewhere for many people. And we have a lot of listeners who drop in every day. So it's nice to have that community that's built here around the show. I love that. Benny Neem says, happiness button would be ice cream and fries. Benny Neem, question. Ice cream and dipping the fries into the ice cream? Do you do this, 보성 PD님? 혹시, well, if you go to a certain fast food place and you get like French fries and a milkshake, do you dip your French fries in the milkshake? Why? You don't want to mix it? 근데, dipping the French fries into a 딸기 milkshake? 그만해, 너무 맛있다. Okay, here we go. Peter John Neem says, this is my happiness with Laura. I'm having so much fun with it. Listen, this makes me very flattered and I love it. But it's terrible for my ego. My ego is going to be so big, I'll never be able to leave the studio. Jumaria님, for me, happiness comes from feeling comfortable and grateful for what I already have. If I want to feel better, I try to do something that makes me forget about stress, like taking a walk, listening to music, cooking, or talking to someone I love. Sometimes I just need a little break from everything. Yeah, I feel the same. I need a break from everything and everyone. So for example, I'm here and I talk for 2 hours, right? So it's 2 hours straight of talking, and you might think hosting a show is easy peasy. And I think that actually, because I love it. But there's so many things that we have to take into account. We've got timings, we've got script, we've got messages, we've got et cetera, et cetera. And so it's quite tiring. So my happiness after the show is to put my headphones on and walk home in nature, even when it's raining, even when it's cold, even when it's hot, and just decompress. And that's so nice. It makes me feel so happy. 5790 name. Music always makes me feel better. I also love watching movies, taking naps, yes, and hanging out with people I like. Yeah, I like it. And 돼지국밥 name saying, 저는 맛있는 음식을 먹으면 일단 행복해져요. 그래서 기분이 안 좋을 때는 지도에 저장해 놓은 맛집을 하나씩 부시기를 합니다.

Welcome back, everybody. Thank you for tuning in to For My Busan. The time is 5:46 on the clock. It's Wednesday, September 9th, and we're in the second part of our Busan playlist. Are we having another song be the name, or are we just going to go into Dr. McClucky? All right, roger that. I'm going to read your messages, though, so here we go. 9032 name says, what makes me happy is knowing that I have people and things in my life that I can appreciate. I enjoy spending time with friends and family, trying new things, traveling, and having meaningful conversations. Woodie name says, good food, good music, and good people make me happy. When I'm feeling down, I usually watch something funny or go for a walk. Alligator name says, sometimes taking a long nap solves problems. Maza. 6784 name says, 기분이 안 좋을 때는 억지로 행복해지려고 하기보다는 쉴새 없이 집안일을 합니다. Do you know what? I sometimes do that. I just get really angry or really stressed and I like stress clean or angry clean. 빨래도 하고 설거지도 하고 쓰레기도 버리고 그러다 보면 지쳐서 기분이 좋지 않았던 것을 까먹어요. 맞아요. Because you're just so... That's the noise that I make when I'm angry cleaning my house. Ice tea name. I think I have a sweet tooth and my happiness trigger is to eat something sweet to blow off my stress when I feel blue. Yeah, do you know, I've been eating chocolate every single day for the past week. I don't regret it. 착한 맛님 says, 기분 전환할 때 포항 송도 바닷가에 가서 콜라 같은 탄산 음료를 마시면서 바다를 보면 기분이 행복해져요. 너무 좋아요. 진짜 간단한 거는 제일 기분이 좋아지는 거예요. 좋아지는 거죠. So it doesn't need to be like something fancy. Just the standard boring like basic things can make us feel better, right? Anyway, if you are not already on YouTube, please go to YouTube because I'm about to show you a picture of my... It's really embarrassing. Okay, anyway, let's go. Before we do that, my friends, we are going to tell you who the winner is for today, okay? So get on to YouTube. I'll tell you the winner and then we're going to go in. Ready? The winner today is... 5790 name! I'm clapping myself in the studio. It's not sad, is it? No, not at all. We're going to message you. Don't miss our message. All right, now it's time for Dr. McClucky.

Okay, normally I start this segment doing the listen up voice, but I shan't because we have a public safety announcement, so please do listen up. Strong winds are expected in some areas today, along with high waves caused by swells along the coast, so please take the following safety precautions. During strong winds, avoid outdoor activities wherever possible and watch out for falling objects. Pedestrians and drivers should take extra care. Before strong winds arrive, check vulnerable facilities such as signs and greenhouses. Take extra precautions against falling objects and structures tipping over during the winds. Okay, so that was a public safety announcement, and please do be careful wherever you are and stay tuned for more safety announcements, etc., on your phone or to a BEFM, etc., etc. Stay safe out there. Okay, time for Dr. McLuckie. Here we are. Dr. McLuckie is in the house. This is my encyclopedia. Today, the word of the day is... I don't even know. I didn't even think about it because we've got the public safety announcement. Okay, the word of the day is love. Actually, not really, but happiness. Okay, happiness. Okay, I'm going to talk about happiness. Can I tell you something? Did you know that I have a dog? Did you know? Oh. Well, I have a dog, and not many people know that I have a dog because, number one, I don't really share anything on social media that is like super personal. But you can see in the picture there, the reason it's embarrassing is because I have my face strap on. Well, I put my face strap on every day because I'm getting old, right? Anyway, but that's my dog. That's Ramsay. And Ramsay is the oldest of all my children. I've had him since he was a 6-week-old puppy. And he has been my happiness for many, many years. He's also a nut, which makes sense. But he's a Maltese and he's now 15 and a half years old. And I can see slowly he's starting to fade away. Walking is more difficult. Eating is more difficult. He can't see. He can't hear. But he's still very playful. He's still very much a puppy. And whenever I look at him, I feel very happy. But with happiness, you know, everything has an equal and opposite, right? So with happiness, there's also sadness because the amount of happiness that I feel to have him around and how cute he is and how snuggly he is going to be the opposite and equal amount of sadness, or the equal amount of sadness when he's no longer with us. And so that's not going to be too far in the future, I know. But yeah, my point today with, we've been talking about what makes us happy. I think the most important thing is whatever makes you happy, it's really important to remember that the people in your life that do make you happy, don't take them for granted. Don't think that a phone call or a text message isn't worth it, or, you know, a visit or a cup of coffee is, you know, just kitanta or too much, or we'll do it next time. Because, you know, we don't really have that much time, right? So do what makes you happy and do it now and do more of it and more often. Whatever makes you happy, just get it done. Anyway, it makes me happy to say bye-bye. No, I don't mean it in that way. It makes me happy that we've come to another successful end of the show, produced by Park Bo-sung, written by Hong Kyung-hwa, hosted by Laura McCluckie. And this is 21 Pilots Tear in My Heart. I'll be back with you tomorrow at 4:05 p.m. Until then, be happy, my friends. Sometimes you gotta bleed to know that you're alive and have a soul.

0: Your best choice. 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
1: Hi everyone. I'm Marissa from Indonesia. It's my fourth year living here in Busan as an undergraduate student at Gyeongsang University. Let me first describe what my hometown looks like. Jakarta, Indonesia is surrounded by beautiful oceans, exotic temples, and strong dialects. Does any of this ring a bell? Yes! The descriptions also fit very well with Busan. Seven beaches, attractive temples like Haedong Yeonggungsa, and we can't forget the famous dialect, Busan Saturi. And that's when I knew Busan was going to be my second home. I grew up so much in Busan that I even mentor other students from Indonesia to help them with their Korean and life in Busan. When I teach them Korean, I sometimes see myself using 사투리. Looking back, I remember struggling to understand what my professors were saying because they were using 진 Busan 사투리, you know, the real Busan dialect. But I think that's what makes Busan more of my home. Through the dialect, I feel the warm, jung that no other city can mimic. Global City Busan, we are in it together. This campaign is brought to you by BEFM Busan 영어 방송.
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7: 2:00

this is Culture Crunch. Out of all English words, the one that scares me is impossible. But then I looked at it again and found a way to beat it. Just add a tiny mark between the I and the M to create I'm possible. What do you think? Doesn't that give you the confidence to overcome whatever comes your way today? Well, here's our first song to give you that extra boost of energy. Here is 화풍병 Lovesick by 신날세.

0: quickly, you know, learn it pretty quickly. All right. Well, since there are silk strings, like you said, does, I guess, the weather or humidity affect the sound as well? And does, I guess, it's silk rather than metal, like unlike other instruments, right? So how does that affect sound overall? 줄도 이제 말씀하신 것처럼 쇠줄이 아니라 명주실이잖아요. 소리에 영향을 많이 줄 것도 같고 또 날씨나 습도 때문에도 소리가 많이 달라질 것 같아요. 어떤가요?
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0: 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So humidity is the most important aspect in controlling this instrument because when it's too humid, the string will become very loose. So you have to tighten it. But if it's too dry, then you have to loosen it as well. But if it's too humid, you can't control this string easily. That's when things become difficult, but that's how she controls the string. All right, well, I wonder how this sounds like, though, this very instrument. I'm sure our crunchers are very, very curious as to how it sounds like, too. 이쯤에서 우리 해금의 매력을 뽐내주셨으면 하는데요. 네, 네 첫 라이브 곡으로 어떤 곡 해주실 건가요?
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0: 네, 좋습니다. All right, so the first song that she will play for us is titled Beloved. But while she prepares for this first live performance, let's take a quick break for our listening guide and then come back for the live performance. Don't go anywhere. 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We'd love to hear from you. Let's keep crunching! We're back on Tune In Time, but before we take a listen to our first live performance from Shinnarse, here's a quick announcement. 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So do participate, and thank you for that. Now, it's time to listen to our first live performance by Shinnarse. Like I said, she has prepared what's titled Beloved, and she said, imagine the person you love as you listen to this very song. Now, she said there are two strings to this instrument, and she uses a bow that has a very loosely tied string as well, using the friction to create the sound and the pitch on the instrument.

And so do try and look closely at how she plays and how this instrument works. It's going to be pretty interesting. And while you do listen to it, do leave lots of comments and support for her as well. Well, are you ready to listen to it? All right, let's enjoy It's Beloved by 신날새.

means to you, all right? Well, before we listen to this second live performance, let's take another break. And we'll come back after our program participation guide. Stay tuned. Got questions for our guests? Send them in right now. Tune In Time is where your questions get answered. From real stories to full-on fan moments, we want to hear what you want to ask. 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We'll pass your questions straight to our guests. This is your shot. Don't miss it. And with that, let's keep crunching. We're back. This is Tune In Time, our Wednesday segment. And today we're joined by Haegeum player Shin Nalse. She is ready to play her second live performance for us. And this is titled 시간이 흐르는 강, Time Flows Like the River. Well, it's already September, crunchers. And time really seems to fly like the river. Do think about what time means to you as you enjoy this song. And do leave lots of comments and support as well. Enjoy the song.

0: thank you so much for another beautiful live performance. Now that was 시간이 흐르는 강, Time Flows Like the River, played live by 신날세. Did you get to think about what time means to you? That was another beautiful performance. 너무 감사합니다. All right, we have Crunchers saying stuff as well. Jane Caught 8 is saying beautiful from beginning to end. 처음부터 끝까지 너무 아름다웠습니다. 라고 해주셨어요. 제가 초반에 이게 사람의 목소리를 가장 닮은 악기라고도 했는데 네. 그러니까 들으면 들을수록 뭔가 그런 느낌이 드는 것 같아요.
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0: So in the beginning, I introduced the haegeum as the instrument that's closest to the human voice sound, right? And when 날세 is asked the question, what is the biggest charm of this instrument? She would tell them it would really sound like the human voice sometimes. All right, well, thank you so much for that live performance. Now, there is one song I especially wanted to introduce to our crunchers. It's Wild Rose, where we actually get to hear you sing. 제가 다음으로 크런처들에게 꼭 소개해주고 싶은 곡이 있었어요. 바로 신날세님의 보컬을 들을 수 있는 네, 곡인데요. 찔레꽃입니다. 함께 들어볼까요?

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1: The movie has already started. Shh, please keep it down.
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2: Could you keep it down, please? Could you keep it down, please?
0: Could you keep it down, please?
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0: 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Could you keep it down please?
2: Could you keep it down please?
0: 내일도 부산 영어 방송에서 만나요.
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5: The beautiful landscapes, the beach, the delicious food, I love Tojikukbap, are some of the many things that make Busan a great city to live in. But it is the multicultural society and the warmth of its people that make Busan a really dynamic city. Hola amigos, my name is Jonathan Badillo and I am from Mexico. I arrived to Korea 3 years ago with a one-way ticket, and now I study my master's degree at Busan National University. I fell in love with Busan way before even moving here. It all began with a weekend trip for me to realize this was the city where I wanted to live in. I moved here, and I realized it was the right decision. From the moment I arrived to Busan, I felt very welcome, and as if I was a Busan Saram already. Busan Saram, my God! There is so much going on in this dynamic city that it is so easy to get involved in one of the many activities to promote cultural exchange in Busan. I firmly believe that the greatness of a city lies within its people, which is what makes Busan the greatest city to live in. Global City Busan, we are in it together. This campaign was brought to you by BFM Busan Yeongeopangso.
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get up, turn up the volume, because this is DJ Isak, and I hope that you're ready, because K-Poppin' with DJ Isak starts now.

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1: Welcome to K-Pop in here on Arirang Radio. I'm your host, Isak. Happy 9th, is it? Really? Already? It is the 9th of September. Happy Wednesday, ladies and gentlemen. Kim, you want to start us off with Hey Clover, or Three Leaf Clover, as the starting song for today's show. Ha, fam! I'm all over the place today. Happy Wednesday. The reason why I'm kind of all over the place is a few reasons. Number one, it's cooler. And you know what that means? I'm happy. I'm so happy. The weather has cooled down to the point where some of my other staff is just like, it's cold, but I'm not going to use the terminology cold because that it no way is the temperature's cold for me. But I was able to get ready this morning without sweating again, if that makes any sense. So, yeah. Feeling good. We have a special guest today for our What If. So Tamye is joined by Gina today. So Gina's back in the studio. The last time Tamye was away, she filled in for Tamye and she gobbled Shiyun up. And those two are besties. Now, is she going to equally gobble Tamye up? I feel that it might happen again today. So Gina's going to be filling in for Shiyun for 2 weeks. So this week and next week. Aaron's like, should we feel sorry for Tamye? Jingle's like, hi, wait, what happened? Yeah, I think that we should start feeling sorry for Tamye today. Because I feel that Gina's going to gobble him up. And the topic for today, I feel like Gina's going to be like, no, Tamye, no. So the second hour is going to be quite a lot of fun. I love having Gina in the studio. We actually have a lot to talk about. She's doing a play at the moment. She's doing a Jungkook at the moment. And we need to promote that as well. She's been really busy since the last time we saw her. She was in like a short form drama, I think, as well. She was posting something about that. She's been busy. So we need to like catch up with her and how she's been doing. And yeah, so stay tuned for the second hour because that's going to happen. Crash is dropping by. Benny's here too. So hello to everybody who's dropping by. How is Luffy? Luffy is doing really good. So in his physical therapy, because I'm in charge of his physical therapy at the moment. So with his left leg that got surgery last year, I didn't know what I was doing. So I would take him to the doctors to get like laser physical therapy, and also we did like acupuncture and stuff like that to loosen his muscles and stuff. But because I've already done that with his left leg, I kind of know what to expect with his right leg. And I've been using I'm like not that much of a like, I'm going to use just one product and I'm going to be like, I swear by this. I'm not that type of a person, but PD님 actually mentioned kwasha to me, kwasa in Korean. And I was like, oh, you know, like I'm going to, you know, whatever, I'll try it. Because like getting some legitimate ones here in Korea are not that expensive. So I bought one and I used it on myself. And it's just been really helpful for like my sinuses and stuff like that. When I like use the kwasha on my face and stuff, like for my sinus cavity here, it really helps to get rid of the puffiness. And I've been doing it on my like chin and stuff like that too. And especially on my throat. It gets the phlegm out from my throat. It's really cool. Anyways, I was like, what if I tried it on Luffy? And I've been doing it on his legs whenever I'm doing his physical therapy. It's been working. I'm not a doctor, so I can't tell you guys like this is going to help everybody, but like it works on my muscles when I use it. And so I've been using it on him and it's been helping. So, yeah, his physical therapy is doing really well. He is walking on all fours, which was up until about the beginning of last week, he wasn't. So he's walking on all fours now. He's doing amazing. And yeah, so I'm really excited. I feel that his ankle area, his shin and ankle area is still a little tight. And I'm wondering if maybe I might want to go take him in for just like a laser procedure to just kind of loosen it up a little bit. But we'll see. Anyways, Griffin's dropping by just in time. Hello. Melody and Moonlight are our two keywords for Friday. Today's Wednesday. So if you haven't set in your algorithm musics yet, please do so. continue to send those in. Ween's track of Melody is going to be the song and the artist. So if you're a Mamamoo fan, we can, you know, algorithm that off to a Mamamoo member or like a group song. Doesn't matter. Or you can just look at Melody and then get inspired by that or one or both of the keywords. So whatever is more convenient for you, send it our way. Tomorrow, Hoons is joining us in the studio and Monday, Weiwei is joining us in the studio. So get ready for that. Our announcements. Thankfully, they're less than before. So biggest thing is our domestic survey, which is all of our listeners who are residing in Korea, including our foreign listeners. If you are an exchange student, if you just moved here, if you are teaching here in Korea, as long as you have a residency, you can participate with our domestic survey. And your votes really, really make a difference. Because every time we do get this domestic one back in, we always like to see the foreigner percentile, and it's been really interesting, intriguing to see your opinions and like why you listen to Arirang Radio and for what reason. So yeah, please tell us. This is in partnership with Gallup Korea, as always. On Jeju Island, it is in person, so our correspondents are out. 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And for us, that means our Twinkle My Star, Tianamu Soup, and our Tiniest Stage, and also our What If is available on audio on demand, especially for those of you who use Spotify. That's available for you there too. We have an email address. It's on the screen at the moment. k-pop-in@naver.com. K-pop in is what it spells. And we have a IG account if you'd like to check that out too. And you can send in your messages there too. Slip into our DMs. K-pop in underbar arirang. We've got Hitties on the Track with Gulliver. And then we have some Alpha Drive 1 for you with Born Dire. And we'll see you guys back after this with our happening headlines.

the first hour of K-Pop and Monday through Friday, we get a chance to look at some of the happening headlines coming out of South Korea, and we got some more comebacks, which is very exciting. Kickflip has been dropping some teasers for us as we get ready for their comeback, and I'm pretty excited about the vibe that they're giving off. It's kind of what TNX has been giving off too, and I actually want to talk a little bit about this because the millennial in me is kind of rejoicing when I see these concepts on our idols. So I would love to open that conversation with our K-pop and fam in just a few, so stay tuned for that. Also, I have a new drama alert. It's from the Flix. They have confirmed the production and also our actors for a working title, because we don't, it's a working title at the moment. They're calling it Badesera. Matesera in English, it's a working title. We're not sure if this is going to be the official English title, but the director is from Queen of Tears and the writers are from the East Palace. And we have the cast as well, so I'm going to give you all the details on that and more coming up next.

All right, we got the track of Wikong Agong and their song of Gobek Song or Sweet Confession is the English title to that. And for those of you just dropping by, it's the first hour of K-pop, and I'm your host, Isaac, and our Happen to Headlines just came out. So I have a concept thingy majeure to talk about. Wow, I haven't used the word thingamajigger in like forever. So TNX has been doing this with their recent comeback as well, but I'm noticing that Kickflip is doing this too with the teaser pictures that we have gotten so far. So I feel that no matter what era, we are going to love the like rebellious boyfriend skater grunge type of a look. I don't even know how to explain this because if we go back to my older millennial side with like the Breakfast Club, we had like a very vivid image of how a misfit would dress. You know what I mean? And I feel that throughout pop culture history, we've continued this. It's always going to be the guy in school that's either a little artistic because he like plays the guitar. He's a little, you know, like emo. He probably like paints his nails black. He's either literally going to be like a drawing artist or a musician artist, but he's not in band type of artist. You know what I mean? He's not going to be in the band because band is too geeky. You know what I mean? Because it's like pop culture, right? When we're going to stereotype people. But in Korea, we've never really had this kind of an image. And the reason is because our students here wear uniforms. But in American pop culture, I feel that it's kind of a unanimous thing that where if they're wearing like a leather jacket or if they're wearing a vest or they're wearing jeans that are tattered, or if we're going to go a little bit more emo, like something that's going to be a knitted sweater with a lot of holes in it. That's kind of been the forever like rebellious look. And I'm here for it because I think it looks great on guys. TNX has been doing it with their recent comeback with like the tattered t-shirts and the jeans and you know, the mini skirt type of an ordeal that Eunhee's been wearing as well. And just it, you know, whether it be a tied flannel or a plaid something that is hanging off of their jeans, we think it looks good. We're getting this again with Kickflip because they've been sharing their picture teasers for us. And yeah, they've got this like ruggedy boyfriend kind of a look from like high school. They've got like a little bit of that for us. And it looks like that we are going to get a chance to see there's a for their fifth mini album, the track list has been released as well, and we're going to be getting 8 songs off of this mini album, which for a mini these days I feel is quite a lot. So this is actually really exciting to see, and we are going to be seeing their comeback pretty soon, which is going to be the 6th of next month. So we've got about a month until then. It's going to be a double title, and we are going to be seeing a pre-release on the 28th. So get ready for that awesomeness. So excited. Also, Flix has a new drama that we're going to get. It seems that the cast has already sat down to do a read. Nana is going to be in it. Kim Dan is going to be in it as well. And Jung Geun-ju is going to be in there as well. And what's really cool about this is that the production team, it's going to be the director of Queen of Tears and the writers of the East Palace. Now, the East Palace has been doing really well. And of course, you know, Queen of Tears did amazing too. So to have those two come together and create a drama, and it's going to be a Flix original, yeah, I think this is going to be pretty good. You know what I mean? When you have that much of a power to put in there, I think it's going to be quite a lot of fun. And we are going to get dates soon as to what kind, like when we're going to be seeing this on the Flix. And I feel that probably early next year, latest like summer
next year, probably. So stay tuned, because we'll give you all those details as I get them. In the meantime, Hanso is going to help us continue on with Tungwang Afterglow, and then we have a kick clip track for you with 눈에 거슬리고 싶어, or Eye Poppin' is the English title to that. And more of the shows coming up next.

It's time for the ultimate battle of the day. It is BB time, balance battle time, and only in the first hour of K-pop and Monday through Friday do we ask these ridiculously hard questions for you to figure out. Why are they hard? Because they're ridiculous. That's the whole point. I am supposed to make you go, huh? For the question. So, today, you have to tell me, one of these has to be exposed to the world. What are you going to choose? Is it going to be your search keywords, whatever you searched on the internet for the past 24 hours, in the past 24 hours, versus your past 1 month views on YouTube? So your search engine between the last 24 hours or an entire month of YouTube videos. Which are you going to be choosing? Please start sending those in because we've got N-Team on the track of Mark on Me.

Okay, so we had Entune's mark on me was to help us figure out our BB time question for today. So would you rather expose the past 24 hours of your search engines, whatever you search for the past 24 hours, versus an entire month's worth of YouTube videos, whatever you watched? So which one would you rather? So Crash says YouTube videos because you'll definitely learn something. So do you watch a lot of like educational stuff? Because I feel that the way people use YouTube is very different. Like the how YouTube is used is so different for so many other people. Because like some people use it for just like educational purposes, like whether it's on a hobby that you love or like there's specifics. There's people who watch like vlogs specifically. There are people who look up for like, you know, K-pop content, which would be like Arirang Radio and like other videos and stuff like that. There's other people who just watch like Mukbangs, which is kind of what I do. Then there's like the educational purpose, like I said earlier. For me, there's also educational purposes. So I have like YouTube subscriptions to like knitters, seamstresses and stuff like that. Like if they teach how to do something, I might be following them for that too. So yeah, I feel that YouTube is a pretty interesting platform because it's like so diverse as to how you approach it. Benny also chooses YouTube as well. Let's see here. Aaron feels that both would be very boring to other people. Most of my internet searches are repeat items, missing a letter each time for Microsoft points. I don't really watch much YouTube to begin with. Jenga says, I don't look at my searches. I'd rather expose all my YouTube videos because it'd pretty much just be Arirang Radio videos and this Chinese escape room show that I love and millions of random shorts. Griffin says, well, both are cringe and somewhat random. I'll go with the last searches. It would be work-related stuff, and the YouTube would have people questioning my taste in videos. Okay, now I'm curious. Forrest Philippa says, my last 24-hour searches was very tame, so let's go for the shorter period of discovery, but my YouTubing isn't bad either. Okay, Crash likes to watch a lot of long-form videos, too. Oh, see, that's, yeah, okay. Forrest Philippa says, it's probably a phone thing, but I can't see any of the messages. No! No! Well, I'm getting your messages, so don't worry. I can see your messages. Thank you for sending them in. For me, past 24 hours, both for me are fine because the things that I search in my phone, for the most part, is work-related anyways. Like, so any of my searches is mostly work-related. As of late, I've been doing other work as well, so other work-related videos. I also do a lot of searches on how to use Canva, but yeah, that's about it. What else? You guys can watch my videos because all I watch is Arirang Radio. So all of the videos in my search engine are Arirang Radio. The artist who come into the studio, so like I watch their recent performances and stuff like that, and then like our Indie on Sunday or stuff like that, I try to watch the artists when we talk about them too, because I'm going to introduce them to our K-pop and fam. What else? I have a lot of mukbangs on my YouTube watch history too, so either would be fine, but I guess like my YouTube searches would be more entertaining at least, because I feel that my search results would be very bleh. All my search stuff is related to like work, which would be English articles about our happening headlines. I try to do quick searches because sometimes I'll get our Korean articles, and then if there's some other like fan related stuff that has been posted, I kind of want to go off of that too, especially when it comes to like comebacks and stuff like that, because a lot of the Korean articles don't post like their entire teasers, but other articles do. So yeah, I like to have a variety. So I guess YouTube would be a little bit more convenient for you to watch, and it would be interesting too, at least more than my past 24 hour searches, because my past 24 hour searches are nothing. Nothing exciting. Fam, today as we continue on with the show, we are in 2010, and today's lineup that I chose is pretty fantastic. But I think I'm just going to tell you guys now who the queen is that keeps recurring in not only this week,
last week and also next week, I think, as well. So stay tuned to find out who that queen is, because I will tell you guys today. But in the meantime, more music. Binho dropped this right as the seasons were transitioning, and I feel that he is going to be the one artist that is going to try to continually keep it hot for anybody who misses summer. So Mino's back with Make It Hot. I think he deliberately released this later because he wanted like the fall season to still be a little bit hot. So we're going to jump into this track, and our On This Day on 2010 is coming up next.

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1: Welcome to the Yesteryear Charts. That is our On This Day, and we look back at the exact same week we're currently in years past, to find out which songs were popping off the charts in the same week we are in, but years ago. So we are in 2010 this week. We are in day three. That means that I'm getting closer to the top 10, and we are looking at some amazing songs from this era. So we are in the second week of September of 2010, and so far there's been quite a lot of awesome artists, and I'm going to tell you which queen I'm talking about in just a few moments. But anyways, we are going to be jumping into number 16, because I left you guys off at number 17 yesterday. Darisha had just dropped her album that recently started getting quite a lot of love, which was Piripapa. This was like a very Lady Gaga type of a vibe when Korea was not doing this. Darisha did that with Piripapa, and it was just like, yo. But she also had Mamma Mia, which was a follow-up track, and this got quite a lot of love as well because it was in the chart at number 16. And I feel that a lot of people forgot about this song, even domestically, because Piripapa was so outrageously awesome. Like the choreography, the concept, the hair. It was like very Lady Gaga-like. And she was giving us like really pictorial. Like it was unique. And on this track, what made it even better is Sunny Hill is featured on this as well. So from us from this era who loved Sunny Hill, like this collaboration was just epic for it. Now, 21's To Anyone album was all over the place on the charts. And their track, Paksuto, Clap, was a hot debut number 15. We had Tabitzi with their track of Nan Noege to You at number 14, down three spots from the week prior. Lee Seung-gi's track of 정신이 나갔었나 봐 was at number 13. This particular track, I feel that the main chorus, because the title is in the main chorus, it was also like one of those tracks. So in Korea, I've noticed, and it's kind of like this with pop music too, but if the title of the track is like the first few notes of the main chorus, then you remember it better. You know what I mean? So like even with Lee Seung-gi's track, like 정신이 나갔었나 봐, like everybody knows that. You might know that, you might not know that it's Lee Seung-gi's song. You might not know where it's from, but you know that line. You know what I mean? And you don't know the words after that. Because after that you're like, but you know that line because it's in the title. So which queen did I find that no matter where in the 2000s she was in it? It was Boa. Boa's track, Hurricane Venus, off of her sixth album, Hurricane Venus, was at number 12. Now, I could have not set this up even if I wanted to, because like what we were looking at last week was a huge jump. We were looking at, what, 05 last week? And this is like a five-year gap between the last week and this week. But guess what? With Hurricane Venus, this was Boa's first domestic comeback in 5 years. And it just so happened to be the year I chose for our second week of September. And next week, I'm not going to tell you which month we are or which year we're going to be going to, but in the third week of September, in the week, the year that we're going to next week, Boa is also in there too. And I was just like, I couldn't even have planned this if I wanted to, because it just lines up too perfectly. I'm not that type of a person. I can't make this kind of stuff up. So queen, indeed. And of course, Miss A had gotten their start in the K-pop scene in 2010 with their mega hit debut of Bad Girl, Good Girl. So we need to take a listen to a few of these tracks because this era was epic. So we're going to start off with the queen herself. She had made a first comeback in 5 years with this song domestically, which was Hurricane Venus. So we got Boa for you. Then we got Sonata Shop for you, because I feel that so many people have forgotten this track. Mamma Mia is the track, and more of the shows coming up next.

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2: All right, it's time to wrap up the first hour. But yes, Aaron, Mamma Mia is the title of this track. That is from Brown Eyed Girls. That was from her Piri Papa album. And this song is super good. It should be in your playlist, if not. But great album if you haven't checked it out. And I feel that Korea kind of has been sleeping on this song because it was a follow-up track. We need to jump into some more music from 2010. And we continue on with this entire week. Miss A made their hot debut with Bad Girl, Good Girl. It was in the top rankings, and we're going to take a listen to it in our Truth K-Pop, and it's coming up next.

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1: Hello, my name is Naomi from Tanzania. I came to Busan 5 years ago on a university professor scholarship. When I first came, I was impressed by the variety of tourist attractions, ranging from a number of downtowns, beaches, museums, and Busan has it all. Also, there are some beaches in Tanzania, like Busan, but the beaches here in Busan have more diversity. In Tanzania, the beaches always look the same, but here you can enjoy the charm of each season of beaches and seas throughout the year, which I liked. I also had a chance to introduce Tanzanian food to Busan citizens at one of the Busan's big experts event, Global Gathering. Especially, I found out the similarity between Tanzanian snack, mandazi, which is a deep-fried bun, and Busan hot dog. So, I wish I could bring the whole city of Busan to my hometown once I return to my hometown. Global City Busan, we are in it together. This campaign was brought to you by BEFM, Busan Yongo Bangsong.
2: 아직 어렵게 느껴지는 영어. 아이들 영어는 어떻게 챙기시나요? 부산 영어 방송이 준비한 어린이 영어 콘텐츠 세상. 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

0: 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Song Hyun-suk is in charge of programming and production as a director of Busan English Broadcasting. Jang Hyun-jun is in charge of advertisement as the executive manager of administrative at project office. 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
3: All right. 안녕하세요. 반갑습니다. I am Johan Kim. I'm the DJ of All Star English with Mr. Minsu here.
5: 맞습니다. 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
3: Hello everyone, I'm James from India. Ever since I was a young boy in India, I have been surrounded by different Korean products. And this instilled a dream in me to explore Korea one day. This chance came for me in 2014 when I began attending Busan National University as a graduate student in computer engineering. I've lived in Korea for over 7 years and I even run my own business now, a company that is developing a platform based on artificial intelligence and blockchain technology. From my experience, I can say with an absolutely certainty that Busan was the best place for me to start my business, thanks to the specialized blockchain zone. In the past 7 years, Busan has become my second home and I obviously love it here. Global City Busan, we are in it together. This campaign was brought to you by BFM Busan Yeongo Bangsong.
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5: And me, Jessie.
4: Now here is the question. On safely enjoying water activities, listen carefully and guess the right answer.
5: Okay.
4: From the following water safety measures, guess which one is correct. Number one, always warm up before swimming or going in the water. Number two, enter the water slowly and wear a life jacket. Number three, never go beyond the designated swimming area. Number four, call 119 or a lifeguard on duty if you witness drowning.
6: 뭐지? 1번도 맞고 2번도 맞는 것 같은데.
4: Time is running out.
5: The answer is all of the above.
4: That is correct. All of these options are

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5: Beach.
6: Oh yeah.
5: Camping.
6: Oh yeah.
5: Swimming.
6: Oh yeah.
5: Summer is awesome.
7: Mosquitoes.
8: Oh no.
7: Tropical nights.
8: Oh no.
7: Food poisoning.
8: Oh no.
7: Summer is awful.
5: But you know, you can always prevent food poisoning.
7: Oh really?
5: Of course. I'll tell you. Follow me, okay? First, wash your hands, utensils, and food surfaces often. Second, cook and store your food at safe temperatures and always use clean water. Third, defrost food safely. The best way to do it is in the refrigerator. Fourth, keep raw food separate from ready-to-eat food to prevent cross-contamination. Last but not least, always remember that eating safely is the best way to enjoy your meal. This campaign is brought to you by BEFM, Busan, Yonghwa Bangsan.
9: 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And second, although I do love getting text messages from all of you, don't text and drive. That's a no-no. Good driving etiquette equals safety for all. This campaign is brought to you by Morning Wave in Busan on BEFM. Oh, by the way, tune in to Morning Wave in Busan to get real-time traffic updates. You know your morning commute's better with me, Kat.

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BFM would like to share important safety tips to help you stay safe and prevent heat-related incidents. As high temperatures continue across the country, the risk of heat-related illnesses and accidents remains high. To protect yourself and others during this extreme heat, please follow these health and safety guidelines. First, check weather updates regularly and avoid outdoor activities between 12 p.m. and 5 p.m. when the temperature is typically at its highest. If outdoor activity is unavoidable, especially in places such as fields, roads, or construction sites where ground heat can significantly increase body temperature, be sure to wear lightweight, breathable clothing, stay hydrated by drinking water frequently, and take regular breaks in shaded areas. When going outside, remember to dress lightly, wear a wide-brimmed hat, and carry a water bottle. These simple steps are key to preventing heat-related illnesses such as heat exhaustion or

heat stroke. Second, extreme heat is especially dangerous for seniors, young children, and people with chronic health conditions. 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

0: visit a local cooling shelter. 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Fourth, for those working outdoors, remember these three key words: water, shade and rest. These are not mere suggestions, they're essential rules to protect your health in extreme heat. Employers and workers are encouraged to follow the heat break during peak heat hours. Fifth, individuals involved in livestock farming and aquaculture should also take precautions. Ensure adequate ventilation, apply water spraying systems, and maintain a proper stocking density in livestock facilities. For aquaculture, monitor water quality and maintain sufficient oxygen levels. Heat waves may return every year, but their impact can be reduced through small but meaningful actions. Please drink plenty of water, avoid strenuous activity, and look out for those around you. A simple act of concern can be the first step in preventing a heat-related accident. This is brought to you by BFM Busan 영어 방송. Stay safe and stay cool.
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0: with Tegan.
1: Hey, everyone. Just want to let people know, yes, this is BEFM. Yes, this is All Star English. For those listening to us on the radio, of course, you know, you are tuned into 90.5, 103.3 if you're in Jeonggwan, Gijang, or Noksan. But those watching on the tube, 여러분, 혹시 오해할까봐, 네. BFM's All Star English 방송 맞습니다. 네, 일단 저도 있고요. 태긴도 함께 하잖아요. 그렇죠?
0: Yes, I'm here with Minsoo tonight for our Gilgori Young to View segment. And every week at Wednesday we have this. And today I'm bringing interviews where I teach people phrases in English or maybe they already know them and we practice them. Today the phrases are reactions.
1: Reactions?
0: Yes. So,
1: yay!
0: Yeah, there you go.
1: Oh no! Boo! Wow! Sorry, those are the only reactions
0: those
1: I can
0: are,
1: think of.
0: Those are reactions. Those are definitely reactions.
1: 네.
0: But we're going to learn some other reactions and some different ways to say things. So we're going to head out to the streets and take a listen as I talk to some people. And today's first reaction is going to be the word for real.
1: For real. Yes. 자, 그럼 첫 번째 인터뷰 들어보겠습니다.
0: Hi, what's your name?
2: My name is 최준혁.
0: Okay, Junhyuk, I'm going to say a phrase in Korean. 제가 한국말 얘기하고 할 수 있으면 영어 번역해요. 못하면 가르쳐 줄게요. 빨리 할게요. 진짜로 영어로 어떻게 말해요? 진짜로.
2: Really?
0: Yeah, you can say, and one way you can say, another way, for real. 따라하세요, for real.
2: For real.
0: Okay, I'm going to say a sentence, and then you 대답으로 for real. Wow, he bought a new car.
2: For real?
0: Yeah, 잘했어요.
1: 자, 이건 진짜 찐 리액션입니다. One of the most common reactions.

0: reactions for something like surprising or shocking that you would hear.
1: Yeah, so we usually say, for real?
2: 맞아요.
1: Now, this is also probably one of the reactions that people say in Korean all the time too, like, 진짜? 진짜로? 어, 정말요? 네. 어, 진짜?
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1: 어, 진짜?
0: 레알? 아직 레알 하나요?
1: 아, 레알? yeah, so this one we can say another way instead of saying really. Actually, and really is a very hard word for Koreans to say.
0: Yeah, because the R bottom and the L bottom.
1: Yeah, so
0: you
1: it's
0: get
1: like,
0: both of it in one word.
1: So whenever I'm talking to my friend, they're always like, Lily? I'm like, not Lily, that's a flower. It's really.
0: 태건, Lily?
1: Lily? Lily? I'm like, no.
0: 아니, 태건, Lily 아니고 태건.
1: Yes, my name's Taegeon, not Lily. 네. But this might be easier for people then. So if you have a hard time with R and L, instead of saying really, you could say for real.
0: For real.
1: For real.
0: 네. 그래서 이거를 질문으로 할 수 있고요. For real? 진짜? And as a statement, 진짜. For real.
1: For real.
0: 네.
1: So like, hey, Minsu, did you hear our Reels PD, they got fired.
0: Yeah, I saw that coming. No, I'm just kidding. For real?
1: Yeah.
0: No. And then you'd be like, for real.
1: For real. No, yeah. Just kidding. They'll, instead of getting fired, they should get a promotion. Did you hear our Reels PDs, they got promoted.
0: What?
1: I'm supposed to say for real.
0: Oh, for, 진짜? For reals?
1: For real.
0: For reals. No, I'm not even kidding. For reals?
1: I don't know. Maybe they will. Maybe. I don't know.
0: Speak it into existence, Taegeon.
1: Yeah, we're going to manifest it for them.
0: Yeah. 좋아요. 그래서 첫 번째 표현, their reaction.
1: For
0: real. 였습니다. 네.
1: All right, so let's take a listen as I teach another reaction phrase.
3: Okay, 무슨 말인지 알아. 무슨 말인지 알아. 영어로 어떻게 말해요?
4: What they mean?
1: Okay, you can say like this. You can say, I feel you. I feel you.
4: I feel you.
1: Ah, I'm going to say a word. Wednesdays are so tiring.
4: I feel you.
1: Perfect. 오늘 너무 잘했어요.
4: Thank you.
1: Okay, good job. All right.
0: 네. 자, 두 번째 표현 뭐였죠?
1: I feel you.
0: I feel you. 자, 여러분 이거를 literal translation, 이거 직역해가지고 말하면 안 됩니다. Or 하면 안 됩니다. I feel you.
1: Yeah, 네. that, yeah, it's a very different meaning. So it means like, I understand you.
0: Yeah.
1: Okay, so another way, instead of saying, indirectly saying, I feel you, I would say more naturally, we can say, I feel ya.
0: I feel ya.
1: Or, I gotcha.
0: 네, I gotcha도 되네요. I got you가 되는 거잖아요. 네.
1: I understand you.
0: 네.
1: I feel you. So this is a fun way. So everybody right now, think of something. It's Wednesday, middle of the week. Let's complain. So this is perfect. When someone's complaining,
0: 네.
1: you say, I feel ya. So,
0: 네.
1: Minsu.
0: Yeah.
1: I'm so tired of working. I'm so tired of every day going to work.
0: Taegeon, just quit then. Taegeon, I feel you.
1: I feel you.
0: I feel you. 라고 하네요. 우리 건전한 남자가 I fear you가 아니고요. 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I feel you. 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
1: But okay, if you're talking to your wife, maybe he's talking to his wife.
0: 이거는 no. 네, 뭐 선생님이나 뭐 아내나 아니면 부장님한테. 할 수 있는 말이죠. I fear you.
1: Yes. So if he's talking to his wife, these are two important phrases he could say. He could often listen to her and say, I feel ya.
0: I feel you.
1: Or I fear ya. Those are actually, he's teaching us another phrase that might be very important.
0: 맞습니다. 그리고 우리 닥쳐순이 잘못하면 잡혀가는 뉘앙스인데 라고 하면, like I said, 그래서 이거 이거 direct translation으로 네, 이해하지 말고요. 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
1: Right, don't actually touch people. We just mean I understand you. 네. 이해해요. 네. I understand you.
0: Or 사인글씨 그렇게 하라고 했는데 아 절대로 아닙니다. We're telling you no right here, okay?
1: Don't do it.
0: 네. All right, do we have another interview?
1: Yeah, let's take a listen. Hi, what's your name?
5: Soi Kim.
1: Nice to meet you, Soi. I'm going to say a phrase in Korean. 제가 한국말 얘기하고 할 수 있으면 영어 번역해 주세요. 못하면 영어 가르쳐 줄게요. 네. 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
5: Me too?
1: Yeah, me too is right. Another way you can say is same here.
5: Same here.
1: Okay, I'm going to say a sentence and you can respond same here. I'm starving.
5: I'm starving.
1: Same here.
5: Same here. okay.
1: Okay, and then last one today. Okay. 그럴 수도 있지. 영어로 어떻게 말해요?

0: Okay, we can say it happens.
1: It happens.
0: Okay, for example, I dropped my phone.
1: I dropped my phone.
0: It happens.
1: It happens.
0: Okay, you did a good job. 오늘 수고했어요.
2: 감사합니다. 네. 그래서 공감해줄 때, when you like understand, right, what the person is saying. 그래서 그 공감해줄 때 쓸 수 있는 그런 표현이네요. What was the expression again?
0: Today we learned same here and we learned it happens on the previous clip.
2: Mm-hmm.
0: So first one, 나도 그래. Same here.
2: 나도 그래. Same here. Yeah. 여기도 똑같이라고 그런 말이잖아요.
0: Yeah. 네. So, but I like the second one. It happens. So, for example, this one is 그럴 수도 있지. So, for example, I woke up late to work. And, oh my gosh, I'm so, so sorry. I woke up late. It will never happen again. Oh my gosh.
2: Tegan. It happens.
0: You're trying to say something else. You were going to say, you're fired. But
2: 네, 일단, but this is, you know, perfect world, perfect situation. 그래서 이렇게 공감해줘. 아, 되게 걱정 마. It happens. 네, yeah. 근데 이런 reaction 상상한테 진짜로 이렇게 받을 수는 없죠.
0: I like this one. I really think it happens is such a good response. Instead of saying, oh, like when people are, whenever I'm complaining, like I did something wrong, oh, I forgot to, you know, do this. And someone said, instead of saying, you did? Really? I like when they say, it happens.
2: 맞아요. It happens. 쉽게 말하면, 괜찮아.
0: 괜찮아.
2: 딩딩딩딩. 하나는 그렇게 많으시잖아요.
0: Yeah, so same here. You're relating to someone or it happens. So both of those, I think, are really good phrases that you can use a lot.
2: 맞습니다. Nice. We have time for one more interview, shall we?
0: Let's take a listen. Hi, what's your name?
3: 김가은.
0: Hi, 다은. How old are you? 몇
3: 살이에요? 저 19살이요.
0: Okay, I'm going to say a phrase in Korean, and if you can, translate it to English. If you can't, I'm going to translate it for you. Okay, so 별거 아니야. 별거 아니야. 영어로 어떻게 말해요?
3: Nothing.
0: Okay, that's good. Another way you can say more casually, you can say no biggie.
3: No biggie?
0: No biggie. That's right. No, 이거 맞아요. 그래서 제가 문장 말하고 and then 당신 대답해. No biggie. Oh, I'm so sorry. I'm late.
3: No biggie.
0: No biggie. Perfect. 오늘 잘했어요. Thank you.
2: 너무 잘했습니다. 네, 마지막 표현. No biggie였습니다.
0: Now, this one, like no problem, like it's not a big deal. Now, 맞아요. I wanted to ask you, how do you feel about saying no biggie? Is it comfortable for men to say it?
2: Or? It's no biggie. No biggie.
0: You would say it?
2: Yeah, I think so. In a very casual way.
0: No biggie.
2: I wouldn't say it to my friends, though.
0: Like, can you imagine some, like, Busan 남자들, like, no biggie.
2: 맞아요, 맞아요. It's a very, like, you know, 애교 kind of way. 괜찮아. 뭐
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2: 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It's no biggie.
0: Yeah.
2: 왜냐면 이 no biggie가 it's no big deal.
0: Right.
2: It's not a big problem. 이런 느낌에서 줄임말이잖아요.
0: Yeah, and I feel like in like when I'm talking to in Korean to people like from Busan, they just if I say something instead of them saying no biggie, they just go Just it would be a grunt.
2: 괜찮다.
0: For a girl, she'd be 괜찮아. But for a guy, be So I think no biggie. Yeah, it's a little bit aegyo. It's a little bit cutesy.
2: I like saying no biggie. Biggie is also the name of one of my favorite rappers.
0: Yes. 네. Rest in peace.
2: We have a question that came in from KLJ1134 saying, it happens is the same as it is what it is. 살짝 달라요. It happens는 뭐 그럴 수 있지라고 하는데 근데 it is what it is는요. 할 수 없지 이런 느낌이에요.
0: Yeah, it's like
2: there's nothing you can do about it.
0: But very similar.
2: Yeah, similar. You could use it in similar situations, right? 근데 뉘앙스가 살짝 다릅니다. It happens는 뭐 그럴 수 있지라고 그런 느낌인데 it is what it is. 할 수 없는 상황에서 그냥 뭐 그냥 그렇지.
0: And it is what it is slightly like there's no changing the past.
2: Yeah.
0: Where it happens is slightly like, you know, everyone has this situation.
2: That's right.
0: It's kind of more consoling.
2: 맞아요.
0: Giving some kind of like, don't worry, I have that situation. You could have that situation. Mm-hmm. Instead of like, it is what it is. Like, that's a little harsher.
2: 맞습니다. Thank you so much for your questions. 여러분, today's 길거리 interview.
0: With Tegan.
2: Tegan introducing to our listeners some other ways to say the reactions that we all know and, you know, but we're always going for the same old, like, expressions that we do, right? So these are a couple maybe expressions that you could maybe memorize, keep in your arsenal.

0: to use. It sound very natural, right, in a conversation. Shall we review real quick and wrap up?
1: All right. For real?
0: 진짜로?
1: I feel you.
0: 아, 공감해.
1: Same here.
0: 어, 나도 그래.
1: It happens.
0: 아, 그럴 수도 있지.
1: No biggie.
0: 별거 아니야. 괜찮아. Thank you so much for another fun episode. We'll see you back here next week, okay?
1: All right, see you then.
0: Time for a quick song break. Jamie Cullum, Mind Trick.

0: things.
1: This is such a hassle. 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
0: You've got to peel off the labels and rinse them out. Number four, recycle. Rinse it, peel it, and recycle properly.

stuck in traffic again. No parking spaces anywhere. All I've done is drive. And I'm already completely drained. Maybe I'll skip the drive today. Instead of driving, every ride is my time. Put on my headphones, catch a quick nap, or simply gaze out the window without a thought. A morning that used to rush by, finally, feels like my time. Less driving, more living. Take back your time. Public transit is the easiest way to reclaim your day. This campaign is brought to you by BEFM Busan Yongho.

I have to start with some heavy news this morning. The body of one of the missing persons from the capsized tugboat in Busan was found yesterday morning, all the way on the beach in Pohang. This still leaves five people missing as their families are anxiously waiting for any news. And now we're going to go to Nepal for another missing person's story. The families of the nine South Korean workers held a press conference in Kathmandu saying that the Korea Disaster Relief Team, or KDRT, has not been properly conducting search operations. The team will return to the country tomorrow. For both cases, the Coast Guard and the KDRT are doing everything they can, I'm sure, to find the missing persons. But of course, we can fully still understand the anxiousness and the frustration that the families are feeling as all they can do is wait. And our hearts go out to every one of them today. I'm Catherine. This is Morning Wave in Busan on Thursday, September 10th on BEFM, Busan Yeongha Bangsong.

Good morning, Wavers. I hope you're all doing well on this Thursday morning. And yes, it's been real nice and breezy for some people, maybe a little too windy. But we are definitely getting into the last days of summer, falling into fall. I hope you're doing well once again. Thanks for joining us. Well, let's get into our text topic because this is related to something we're going to talk about later on. So here we go. Who is your go-to babysitter for your kids? Did you have a babysitter when you were young? 자, 자녀 있는 분들, 바쁠 때 누가 아이를 봐준다? 어린 시절에 나의 베이비시터는? Oh, who was it? Or, I don't know, what was it? Maybe the TV? That could be one thing too, because it was a thing back in the day when, you know, your parents were busy before, you know, the age of smart devices and smartphones, probably, you know, turning on the TV to quiet you down. That was very much a common thing. And I don't think it's necessarily a sign of bad parenting. It's just a sign of the times. So I want to hear from you who your babysitter was for yourself or for your kids, who has the honor, the fun of watching your kids. So send in your responses to BFM's live stream live chat on YouTube. 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

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This is where we gather all the information on your listening habits and input on our shows. 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And of course, do I need to say it? Don't forget to show your support for Morning Wave in Pusan. All right, here's the lineup for today. We have Haley with top stories in hour number one. In hour number two, we have Wagger Wagger Tea Time. And then we have Michael coming in for weekly profile. In hour number two, we have Professor Chang Woo-gun for expanding horizons and also for a special interview. We're going to be talking to an expert about the UN in this age of war. And so he's going to tell us. Also, hopefully, I want to ask him, what's the difference between dispute, conflict, war, all this terminology? Because sometimes we hear one leader using one term and another leader describing it in a completely different way. So let's get the lowdown that's coming up in hour number two. For now, let's get to Now in Pusan. It's time for Now in Pusan, our local news segment. First up, let's talk about Pusan City and City Council reaching an agreement over city organization. Pusan City and Pusan Metropolitan Council have reached an agreement over the city's organizational restructuring and also measures to strengthen oversight of political appointees. And as a result, Pusan City's proposed organizational restructuring plan is expected to be approved without changes during a council session planned for tomorrow. Next up, Pusan City and DP Pusan Chapter discuss key issues. Mayor Chun Jae-soo, along with key aides and City Hall officials, met with Democratic Party or DP Pusan leadership for a city party meeting to discuss key issues and also ways to secure the national budget for next year. The discussions included the second round of government institution relocations, the timeline for opening of the Gadeokdo New Airport, the closed-down Baptist Chimnae Hospital, and turning this into a public hospital, and also safe drinking water. The two sides will use this as a jumping-off point to come up with detailed plans and seek breakthroughs for these very issues. Moving on, 6.2% of Pusan area elementary school students report school bullying. A survey by the Pusan Office of Education showed that 6.2% of elementary school students in our city have experienced school violence, showing a rate much higher than the average of 2.9% across all ages. With the total number of the total average in Pusan was the same as the national average, with elementary school students' response, that rate was 0.5% higher than the nationwide figure. So hopefully we can figure out what's going on there. The education office, therefore, has decided to seek for ways to detect conflict early on, hold prevention classes, and also perform proactive intervention measures so that the students can resolve issues via good communication. Now moving on, let's talk about Pusan lawmakers seeking legislation to protect indie music venues. People Power Party PPP lawmaker Park Soo-young of Pusan's Namgu District said that he has introduced a revision to the Public Performance Act, dubbed the Obang Garadu Prevention Act. So the bill follows a case where an indie music venue was forced to suspend its business because of an old ordinance that bans customers from standing and dancing at a business registered as a regular restaurant. So we covered this story, if you remember. The lawmaker said that outdated regulations have caused a gap between what happens on the scene and the law itself. So the bill will seek to make a separate category for such small performance venues to protect them from being categorized as adult entertainment establishments. And finally, let's talk about Pusan Citizens Hall to turn into a K-pop venue. The Ministry of Culture, Sports and Tourism and the Korea Creative Content Agency announced that they've selected

Busan Citizens Hall, as well as the Goyang Sports Complex and Wonju Chiak Gymnasium as the government's public project to improve pop culture performing environments. So the project provides up to 2 billion won of public funding to turn such infrastructure into popular music concert venues. And this was now in Busan.

내 반직 선율의 점일 뿐이야. 살아가면서 누구나 겪는 일이야. 어른이 되는 단지 과정일 뿐이야.

It's time for your traffic report. It is congested on the Dongseo overpass from Hwangyong Ramp to Kaegum. It's busy on Mandeokdaero from Deokcheon to Sukdeung intersection. It's also slow right now on Gwanmun-daero from Bangeum to Baekyang Tunnel. And there's traffic building on Jungang-daero from Songgong Three-Way intersection to Seomyeon intersection, and again from Beomnaek-gor intersection to Jwacheon Three-Way intersection. Currently, it's 20 degrees Celsius here in Busan under partially cloudy skies. It's going to go up to 27 today. The morning lows are getting cooler every day, so make sure you have layers as you head out the door. Across the nation, big temperature differences, especially in the inland areas. Morning lows as low as 12 degrees in some parts of Gangwon, and afternoon highs as high as 29 in the southern regions. This was your traffic and weather.

0: It's time for the morning brief. President Lee wraps up France visit and heads home. President Lee Jae-myung is headed home after wrapping up his four-day visit to France, where he focused on strengthening cooperation and advanced industries and culture. Body of one missing in tugboat capsized found on Pohang Beach. The body of a crew member who went missing after a tugboat capsized in Busan last week was found in the waters of Pohang early yesterday morning, according to the Coast Guard. Changwade says nothing decided in Hormuz deployment. The presidential office said yesterday that the government is making a careful deliberation on the U.S.'s request to deploy troops to the Strait of Hormuz, adding that it has not made its final decision. Rival parties clash over cabinet reshuffle and constitutional revision. The National Assembly began 4 days of interpellation sessions Wednesday, with the ruling and opposition parties clashing over President Lee Jae-myung's recent cabinet reshuffle and other contentious issues. Court orders record 2.55 trillion won divorce settlement for Smilegate founder. The Seoul Family Court ordered founder of game company Smilegate, Kwon Hyuk-bin, to pay his wife 2.55 trillion won in what could be a record-high property division in a domestic divorce lawsuit. This was the Morning Brief. You're tuned into hour number one of Morning Wave in Busan. We're joined by Haley. Let's say good morning first. Good morning.
1: Good morning.
0: Oh, you look so fallish today.
1: It is chilly outside.
0: It is, yes. We're going to dive into our top stories and go to the National Assembly. The parliamentary questioning of the government has kicked off, so we're going to go over the major issues from yesterday.
1: Right, so the parliamentary questioning of the administration officials and cabinet members kicked off yesterday with the political field. The questions are coming as the president has named six nominees for minister positions, and there's also issue over reforming the prosecution and getting rid of its investigative rights. The constitutional amendment, especially regarding the two-term presidency pushed by the Democratic Party. And finally, this conflict between the presidential office and the Supreme Court. So yesterday's sessions called in Prime Minister Han Sung-suk, Unification Minister Jeong Dong-young, Acting Justice Minister Lee Jin-soo, and Interior Minister Yoon Ho-jung, who received and fielded questions.
0: Yes, and what issues were up for discussion?
1: Right, so of course, the Justice Minister nominee Kim Seung-won and the allegations that he made these solicitations or asked favors regarding a COVID-19 treatment approval was up for debate, as well as Gender Equality and Family Minister nominee Yong Hae-in and her insistence that she wants to stay on as a proportional representative in the Basic Income Party. But then there's also that one moment that gets a lot of sound bites and news.

0: moments of an explosion amongst lawmakers, and that came during Prime Minister Han Sung-suk's questioning. When lawmaker from the People Power Party, or PPP, Na Kyung-won said that the Prime Minister, along with the government, should fix incorrect systems, referring to Yong-hae-in's case, Prime Minister Han responded that she's not sure if it is the government that should fix that particular system, which for some reason resulted in a shouting match amongst lawmakers. Lawmaker Na also said that the six nominees collectively have 34 counts of criminal records amongst them, calling this a personal tragedy outside the realm of common sense.
1: Okay, so that's what happened yesterday. Well, what lies ahead for the rest of the week into next week?
0: Right, so today it is foreign policy, unification, and national security. Tomorrow will be the economy, and Monday is the final session, education, social, and cultural issues.
1: I see. Well, of course, I'm sure you're going to report on all of this. Moving on, let's talk about the August job numbers, because the numbers are out.
0: Right, so always good and bad news on this front. First, with some good news, the country added 184,000 jobs in August compared to the August from a year earlier. That marks the largest increase in 5 months. However, some bad news in terms of young people. For youth and the manufacturing sector, things are still tough.
1: Yes, well, we need some details.
0: And this is according to the Ministry of Data and Statistics. The number of employed people in South Korea came to 29.15 million in August, compared to the figure of 28.97 million a year earlier. Again, we did see the largest gain since March. It also marked the third consecutive month of gains, because job growth turned positive again this June after declining by about 40,000 in May, and that was the first drop in 17 months.
1: Right.
0: Unemployment overall came to 2% last month, and that hasn't changed from a year earlier.
1: And we keep on saying this, but things not good for young people.
0: Right. And, you know, people do feel that in the job field as they're searching for these new recruit pushes. But the employment rate for people between the ages of 15 and 29, that came to 44.1%. That is down a full percentage point from a year earlier. But that also marks the 28th consecutive month of decline. So that's been over 2 years and then some.
1: Yes.
0: The employment rate for the older generation, the 30 to 39 age, stood at 81.1%. Just comparing that, 15 to 29 at 44, in their 30s at 80%, that was about 0.3% up from a year earlier.
1: What about by industry?
0: As I mentioned, the manufacturing sector lost about 38,000 jobs, and that marks the 26th consecutive month of decline, showing that the manufacturing sector has had it tough for over 2 years. The agriculture, forestry, and fisheries industry also lost over 109,000 jobs collectively. Accommodations and restaurant sectors lost about 61,000 jobs, and that could point to lower demand. However, the ministry said that this decline was due to a base effect, 기저효과, from the distribution of government vouchers from last year. So we had unusually higher demand this time last year. Some good news, though, for sectors that did have positive growth.
1: Yes.
0: Healthcare and social welfare sectors added 186,000 positions. And that really points to the changing demographics and the increase in demand for healthcare.
1: Sure.
0: The arts, sports, and recreation-related services sector added 73,000 jobs. In terms of this, 쉬었음, right, the economically inactive people that rose by 77,000 from a year earlier. The number of people that reporting that they were not working and were just taking time off, again, 쉬었음, it actually fell by 89,000, but we are still looking at 2.55 million people in this group.
1: All right, thanks for the update on that. And now we're going to go to this story, this so-called Paju freezer body story grabbing a lot of people's attention. Let's talk about what happened.
0: Right, so this is a disturbing story, and we are talking about a potential murder case, so please be aware of that.
1: Yes.
0: So police investigation is ongoing into this body that was found of a missing woman in her 60s inside a freezer or a frozen warehouse in Paju. According to police investigation, the woman told her daughter last Thursday, that was September 3rd, that she was going out to take care of something worth big money. So it was apparently to authenticate these gift certificates that a cafe owner, a man in his 30s, now a suspect in Paju, had put up for sale, but not to her.
1: Okay.
0: He was going to sell these to a third person, and she was asked by this third person to go and make sure that these gift certificates

0: 상품권 were real.
1: Oh.
0: So reports say that the cafe owner allegedly had this side job of cashing out on gift certificates to make a profit, and there are now reports that these were forged as well.
1: Oh, okay. So how did this lead to her death? Do we know?
0: So apparently, according to CCTV footage from outside that storage unit, the cafe owner, the suspect, lured her into the frozen warehouse, and you do see them walking into the warehouse.
1: Mm-hmm.
0: However, in the CCTV footage, he's the only person that walks out.
1: Yes.
0: Also, that frozen warehouse was very recently built this month. And you might be wondering, well, what does that have to do with gift certificate scam, if it is one? Well, according to the cafe owner, he told the police that he built the structure to kind of use it as a base point for his operation, because if it's cold, people aren't going to stay in there for a long time to make sure to really scrutinize the papers to make sure that they were real.
1: Wow.
0: But it seems that the victim immediately noticed that the papers, the gift certificates, were fake, and the suspect locked her in at that point. The police went on a search after her daughter reported the victim missing, and they found her body. They questioned the cafe owner. He initially allegedly lied, but when asked again, admitted to at least locking her in. The temperature inside the freezer was negative 20 degrees Celsius when her body was found.
1: Yes.
0: The police also found about 50 billion won worth of fake gift certificates inside, again, just very fake printed. While the man did admit to locking her in, he denies that there was any intention of killing her.
1: Okay, so, and now the case is evolving.
0: Right, so this suspect has been booked on murder charges, but the police believe that there are at least three other co-conspirators, including somebody who drove her all the way to Paju. Oh,
1: I see, what a tragic story, but of course, so we need to just know the details. We're now going to get the latest from the ground in Nepal, because obviously you mentioned this during the opening.
0: Right, so there is a little bit of controversy because the Korea Disaster Relief Team, the KDRT, is ready to come home. And the government is ready, though, to send another team two of deployment. That's according to an official from the foreign ministry on the scene.
1: Yes.
0: So the KDRT is going to come back to South Korea tomorrow via a military aircraft, and that does fulfill their initially agreed upon 10-day search and rescue period.
1: Yes, and as the search prolongs, fatigue grows for the relief team.
0: Right, and we do have to understand, because we do want to present both sides. Of course, the families that gave a press conference in Kathmandu, they say although the team had approval for a ground search, they're arguing that a proper ground search wasn't done. But reports are saying that they have been on the ground for over a week at this point, setting up a base camp by the UT1 hydropower plant where the 9 missing South Korean workers were working at the time of the flood. But because all the bridges across the river, they were swept away in the flood, the only way to get to the accident site is via the Nepalese military helicopter, and that requires daily cooperation and authorization by the government.
1: Sure.
0: Disappointment, though, has been the biggest challenge, because day in and day out for the past week, they have been not getting any results in, not even a shred of evidence about where the missing persons might be.
1: Sure.
0: And then on top of this, reports say the physical demand is extremely challenging because of the rough terrain. They're in the Himalayas, the weakened ground and restriction from the local authorities. The KDRT members say that they're doing everything they can, but the effect of the ground and the scale of the disaster is to the point that makes them feel helpless, but said that they will work their best until the very end.
1: All right. We're going to move on to this next story. We have previously talked about statistics concerning South Koreans convicted of crimes overseas, but and now we're going to do the opposite. Foreign nationals who have committed crimes overseas but have, I guess, run away or come to Korea?
0: Right, so these are fugitives, foreign nationals who are hiding out in South Korea. There are over 100 such international fugitives in the country. One such case that's recently garnered a lot of attention is this Chinese national in his 50s, and Gyeonggi Namdo police last month arrested this man who allegedly committed murder in his own country in Tianjin back in 1997. He fled and entered South Korea some 20 years later in 2017, stayed as an undocumented immigrant, but he has been caught and extradited back to China.
1: Yes, and as you said, so this is one of over 100 cases?
0: According to the National Police Agency data submitted to Democratic Party lawmaker Kim Jun-han's office, there are 110 such individuals, international fugitives, and that's as of August 12th.

0: So broken down by country, the biggest 40 of the cases were from China, according to Interpol's request, followed by 19 from Uzbekistan, actually, 17 from Mongolia, and 13 from Vietnam. But you can see a pattern, geographical proximity. Other countries, including Kazakhstan, Russia, Kyrgyzstan, Thailand, and Japan in that order.
1: So what type of crimes are we talking about?
0: The biggest was scamming and fraud at 47 of the cases, followed by kind of a general miscellaneous group, but this includes a violation of child protection laws, abduction, and sexual solicitation at 29. Seven drug offenders, five involved in robbery, traffic violation, assault, and bodily harm.
1: Well, what happens to these individuals as far as investigations are concerned?
0: So what happens is that the South Korean authorities will receive a request from Interpol, and the South Korean National Police Agency will inform the liaison office, Gongjo, of the regional police agency where the suspect is projected or expected of being. This year, the police actually expanded this liaison staff from the previous 22 to 64. Accordingly, the number of extradited foreign criminals nearly doubled from 13 last year to 24 just in the first 8 months of this year.
1: Yes, and you know, this is important for mutual safety, no?
0: Because this sort of 공조, liaison, is a matter of mutual cooperation.
1: Right.
0: Basically, you help us out, we'll help you out, boosting liaison investigations and cooperations. That leads to an increase in South Korean criminals who fled the country to get caught and brought back here for justice.
1: Right.
0: So, for example, with the increased cooperation, the Chinese authorities are fully cooperating, catching South Korean voice phishing and scammers who have fled to China. And last year, 192 South Koreans were extradited from China back to Korea to stand trial here.
1: Okay.
0: Then this, in turn, helps boost safety for South Korean nationals who live in China or any of the other respective countries.
1: True. So cooperation is so important. And now we're going to go to the U.S. and Iran story. What's happening here?
0: Because tensions have been, well, attacks have been growing on the Strait of Hormuz, with both sides ramping up attacks on oil tankers and ships on the vital waterway.
1: Right.
0: And that has sent global oil prices through the roof once again.
1: Sure.
0: So far this week, Iran said that it has attacked 10 ships around the Strait of Hormuz, and that was after the U.S. sunk five Iranian oil tankers. Among the vessels that have been hit by Iran were two American vessels and eight oil tankers. However, the U.S. Central Command denies that American ships were hit. One sailor was killed and another missing. A tanker in Iraqi waters carrying 2 million barrels of fuel oil was also struck by a drone. That's according to Iraqi officials. There were no reports of casualties here and no reported oil leaks.
1: Okay, but as you said, this sent oil prices soaring.
0: We are past the $100 per barrel mark, and that's for the first time since July. The international benchmark, the Brent crude, rose by more than 3%, right now trading at $101 per barrel as tensions are ongoing and increasing.
1: Well, on the flip side, President Donald Trump expressed confidence that these prices will stabilize.
0: Right, and this may be a very much targeted domestic message as mail-in voting has actually begun for the midterm elections in the U.S.
1: Yes,
0: and
1: yes,
0: of course, that's set for November. So President Donald Trump said that talks with Iran, quote, could happen and claimed that the war will end immediately after the U.S. midterm elections. Trump also said that while the U.S. is not looking for a deal, negotiations could happen, saying that all Iran wants to have is nuclear weapons, but if that happens, the world will be in trouble. And regarding oil prices, President Trump said that once the war is over, gasoline prices in the U.S. will fall under $2 per gallon.
1: Oh, really? Well, we shall see. Thank you for all the top stories. And of course, we'll check in with you in hour number two. Thank you, Haley.
0: See you in a bit.
1: Well, we are going to take a little song break. How about this one by Adele, Set Fire to the Rain?

0: Ugh, traffic is so bad. Let's see what's on the radio.
1: Get the latest news and current issues that you need here on Morning Wave in Busan. You're now listening to Morning Wave in Busan with me, Catherine.
0: Welcome back, everybody. Guess who is here? Our favorite musical person. Michael's here for our weekly profile.
2: Good morning.
0: How are you?
2: Very, very good.
0: Ah, you look very, a little tired. Very good. You okay?
2: Yeah, because I'm taking, you know, I'm in charge of this new program.
0: Yes.
2: And I have to sing with kids.
0: I pause because I know.
2: Yeah, because
0: what did
2: it's
0: you
2: fun.
0: Sing?
2: I mean, it is
0: I
2: fun.
0: I want to hear. What did you sing?
2: Yesterday I sang, wait. Old MacDonald had a farm.
0: E-I-E-I-O. And then?
2: There was a cow, there was a...
0: And on this farm, he had a cow.
2: E-I-E-I-O.
0: With a moo-moo, moo-moo
2: here. And the moo-moo there. Here, moo, there, moo.
0: Everywhere, moo-moo.
2: Yeah.
0: Oh, love it, love it. The only singing you'll get from Kat.
2: I mean, so it's always nice to be back here right. On Thursdays. It's a breath of fresh air.
0: With like normal adult conversation, right? No, you know, we just.
2: No. I mean, yeah. I mean,
0: it's different.
2: Yeah, I love it. I love the segment.
0: Yes,
2: but
0: yes.
2: But I also love this segment too.
0: Okay. I'll try not to zap too much of your energy.
2: No, it's
0: our
2: fine.
0: Text topic today it's is fine. This though. We're talking about babysitters.
2: Like, okay.
0: When you were young, because we know, you know, you're oh, so jealous that you're singleton. But so when you were young, who was your babysitter, or like maybe what was your babysitter?
2: My babysitter.

0: consider, I think it was always, almost always has been my grandmother.
1: Harmony, on your father's side, mother's side, because you know in Korea, like everybody asks, 친할머니, 외할머니, paternal, maternal?
0: 외할머니였어요.
1: Ah, maternal.
0: For me, yeah,
1: okay.
0: maternal.
1: Oh.
0: So yeah, I mean, I remember like her, like, you know, coming to our home every weekdays because that was when, you know, my parents were super busy with their work.
1: I see, I
0: So
1: see.
0: so she would come and almost every weekday she'd be at the home, you know, just making food
1: Oh,
0: and
1: making like good snacks for you and
0: like
1: like.
0: very healthy snacks. So I did not like it, but you know how grandmothers work.
1: Yeah, and then they gotta like, you know, they also gotta work in like the healthy stuff, like squeeze that in. So you're just like, oh, spinach again? Yeah.
0: Spinach, yes. Spinach, broccoli, all that green stuff.
1: Oh,
0: Yeah, I
1: so
0: remember.
1: good. Okay.
0: Now, I mean, I am grateful.
1: Yes, of course.
0: Yeah,
1: That's
0: now I'm
1: we should
0: grateful.
1: all be grateful. Well, we're gonna jump into weekly profile. So who do you have for us today? Because was it last week we talked about Sir Anthony? Was that last
0: Yes,
1: week?
0: we
1: Okay,
0: did. Yes, we did.
1: So I was so like inspired by that. So I'm curious as to who you're covering today.
0: Yeah, so last week we talked about, you know, classical music. And this week also. And what's more, I mean, the air is getting cooler finally, and the leaves are, you know, beginning to turn yellow. And there's something about autumn that makes us want to listen to classical
1: Oh,
0: music.
1: yeah.
0: So might as well talk about, you know, some of the musicians who represent different faces of Korean classical
1: Oh,
0: music.
1: Korean classical music.
0: Yes.
1: Ooh,
0: It's
1: okay.
0: about time, right? So, I mean, we all know them
1: Yes,
0: by
1: yes.
0: name, but we don't exactly know who they are. So, what
1: Ooh.
0: I'm, you know, so who am I talking about? It's conductor Jeong Myung-hun, you know,
1: Ooh.
0: pianist Cho Sung-jin, and soprano Cho Soo-mi.
1: Oh my gosh, we're gonna do them all in one day?
0: I'll try. I'll try my best.
1: Because like they're like legends already, like
0: Legends
1: so
0: by each
1: on
0: of
1: their
0: their own
1: own,
0: right. So it could
1: right?
0: take, you know, I mean, it's more, it's it, w it should take more time, you
1: Okay,
0: know.
1: we'll see, we'll
0: But
1: see. Okay.
0: let's try this. So they're 3 generations apart in some ways,
1: Yes.
0: and they have very different musical personalities, but all three have something in common, which is that they took Korean musicianship onto the world's greatest stages.
1: That's true.
0: So perhaps autumn, 가을, really is the perfect season to meet them.
1: Okay, so I'm so excited. Okay, so we're gonna start with Maestro Jeong Myung-hun. So tell us about him. Where did and how did his musical journey begin?
0: Yes. So 지휘자 정명훈 선생님. So conductor 정명훈 was born in Seoul in 1953, right, into a remarkably musical family.
1: Okay.
0: Interestingly, he didn't initially plan to become a conductor.
1: Oh.
0: So a lot of us actually, it's surprisingly, a lot of us don't know that he actually started as a pianist,
1: Right.
0: right? And as a young musician, he even studied piano in the United States. But eventually, conducting became his true calling.
1: Oh, okay. So, and of course, I mean, we all know he went on to build an extraordinary international career, right?
0: Absolutely. So, Jeong Myung-hun studied conducting at the Juilliard School in New York
1: Ooh.
0: and quickly began working with major orchestras and opera companies. One of the important early milestones came when he became an assistant conductor at the Los Angeles Philharmonic Orchestra,
1: Yes.
0: working with the legendary conductor Carlo Maria Giulini. And that experience helped establish him as an international conductor.
1: Right. So I remember when I was little, our field trips, many of them were we had to go watch the LA Philharmonic.
0: Oh,
1: But
0: really?
1: I really enjoyed it because
0: Oh.
1: like I loved classical music, but all my other classmates, they're like, "Oh
0: Yeah,
1: God."
0: I mean,
1: Like, you know, like
0: I wouldn't be
1: elementary school kids,
0: surprised.
1: right? They're
0: Yeah,
1: like,
0: it is
1: "Oh God."
0: difficult. Yeah.
1: But it was just amazing.
0: But
1: Right.
0: I'm so jealous that you got
1: Yeah,
0: to
1: we went all the
0: experience
1: time.
0: that.
1: Yes. So what makes Chung's career particularly impressive though?
0: Yes, so it's his ability to move between different musical cultures. He has conducted some of the world's greatest orchestras and opera institutions,
1: Yes.
0: Which includes the Paris Opera and Rome's Santa Cecilia Orchestra and the Orchestra Philharmonique de Radio
1: That's
0: France.
1: right.
0: But he has also remained deeply and very deeply connected to Korea.
1: Oh, that's so true. And of course, we can't not talk about his relationship with the Seoul Philharmonic Orchestra. Really important. Mm,
0: very much so.
1: Yes.
0: So Jung Myung-hoon became the first music director of the Seoul Philharmonic Orchestra and played a major role in raising its artistic profile internationally.
1: Mm-hmm.
0: And as we all know,
1: yes,
0: he is also the artistic director for Busan Opera House.

0: Mm-hmm.
1: So for Korean audiences, he became more than just a conductor.
0: Right.
1: He became a symbol of Korean classical musicians succeeding on the global stage.
0: That's right. And so when we talk about Korean classical music today, I feel like, you know, his generation in particular really opened doors.
1: Exactly.
0: For, you know, his contemporary colleagues, but also for future generations.
1: You're absolutely right. And there's something particularly interesting about Jeong Myung-won's musical philosophy. He's often spoken about music not simply as technical perfection, but as something very deeply human.
0: True.
1: For him, conducting is about communication, which means bringing together, you know, dozens or even hundreds of musicians and making them breathe as one.
0: I like that. Breathe as one. All right, so we're going to leave him there for now.
1: Yeah.
0: We're going to move on to, the next generation. I want to call him the now generation.
1: The now generation.
0: Cho Sung-jin.
1: Yes.
0: Yes.
1: Cho Sung-jin represents a very different kind of classical career. He was born in Seoul in 1994.
0: Wow. Young.
1: So like decades after Jeong Myung-won came onto this world. Right? So Cho Sung-jin began studying piano as a child and quickly became recognized as an exceptional young musician. But the moment that changed his career was the 2015 International Chopin Piano Competition in Warsaw.
0: Right.
1: He won, as we all know, first prize.
0: Yes, yes. And this was a historic moment. I mean, obviously for him individually, but like just for all of Korea, this was a moment.
1: Exactly, you're right. Cho Sung-jin became the first, the very first Korean winner of the International Chopin Piano Competition, which is one of the world's most prestigious piano competitions.
0: Right.
1: The victory instantly transformed his international profile. He went from being a highly promising young pianist to a major international concert artist.
0: Right, because we need to know, like, what happened after that Chopin competition?
1: His, you know, career obviously expanded very rapidly.
0: Sure.
1: He began performing with, you know, major orchestras and at major concert halls around the world. He has appeared with orchestras such as the Berlin Philharmonic, London Symphony Orchestra, Vienna Philharmonic, and many, many other leading ensembles.
0: Right.
1: He's also become a regular presence at major recital venues.
0: Right, and like he's still relatively young, but like just the orchestras that you mentioned, like name dropping, those are like the major ones in the world.
1: The major ones,
0: right.
1: The biggest ones.
0: And his playing has a very distinctive, I would say, character.
1: Yes, very much so. Cho Sung-jin is often praised for his combination of technical precision and emotional restraint. So he doesn't necessarily try to overwhelm the audience with, you know, the technique or, you know. Instead, there is often a sense of architecture in his playing, which is carefully controlling the rhythm, the tone, space, and phrasing. And that is particularly effective in composers like Chopin, Debussy, Mozart, and Rachmaninoff.
0: Oh, Rachmaninoff, one of my favorites, though.
1: Yeah.
0: Especially when it comes to piano.
1: I love the Cho Sung-jin version of him.
0: Oh, so good, so good. Okay, so he's also part of this like younger generation that is making classical music feel more accessible. Like,
1: exactly.
0: You know, it's not just an old person's thing. Let's be honest, like for many people, when they think classical, in the past, it was just like older people.
1: I agree.
0: Right?
1: And I do feel that there is a big contrast before and after Cho Sung-jin came.
0: I agree.
1: You know?
0: I agree.
1: More people are, you know, like clearly more interested in classical music. They want to get to know more thanks to Cho Sung-jin.
0: That's true.
1: And it's, you know, very important. So Cho Sung-jin is a, you know, serious, serious classical musician. But as we, you know, talked about, he's also a part of this generation growing up in an age of streaming, you know, social media, and global digital audiences, the now generation, classical music no longer has to remain inside traditional concert halls.
0: Right.
1: Young listeners can discover a pianist in Seoul, Berlin, London, or New York almost instantly.
0: Right, and so to highlight what you said, that accessibility, I think, is so important. That's why he is just here right
1: now,
0: right?
1: Definitely.
0: And now we got to move to our final, the Cho Su-mi. Like, we gotta put the in front of
1: it. The one and only Cho Su-mi.
0: Yes, yes, yes.
1: Yeah. So Cho Su-mi represents another extraordinary chapter in Korea's classical music story.
0: Right.
1: She was born in Seoul in 1962. Wow, so much diversity in terms of the generation that we're talking about today, right? And initially studied music in Korea before

0: before continuing her education at the Santa Cecilia Conservatory in Rome.
1: Mm-hmm.
0: Her international breakthrough came through opera.
1: Oh, yes, indeed. And so you need to tell us, because you're the music expert, not I, what makes her voice so special?
0: Mm. So Cho Soo-mi is known for her extraordinary vocal agility, you know, clarity, and musical precision,
1: mm-hmm.
0: particularly in the coloratura soprano repertoire. So, like, these are particularly difficult pieces that sopranos sing.
1: Mm-hmm.
0: I think one of the biggest examples could be the Bami Yeowang. Or I could sing it.
1: Okay,
0: not,
1: here we go, here we go. La la la la la la la la la la la la la.
0: And here comes the hard part. You know?
1: Yeah, definitely.
0: And she sing this an octave higher, you know? How is that possible?
1: I don't know.
0: And you gotta be born with it. You have to be born with the talent.
1: Yes, yes,
0: so, yeah, her voice allowed her to perform some of the most technically demanding, challenging roles in opera.
1: Mm-hmm.
0: She quickly became a favorite on major international opera stages.
1: Right, and you know what? She's a Grammy winner, too.
0: Yes,
1: I mean,
0: yes.
1: It's not just, like, on stage. I mean, she, like, you know, is, mm-hmm. like, taking the cake, eating it, doing whatever she wants, right?
0: Yeah, so for a younger generation, we all think that Grammy is for, you know, like songs like K-pop Demon Hunters or something like that.
1: Like songs of today, like right now, so like, you know, modern, right?
0: But there is also a classical music category for the Grammys.
1: Yes.
0: Cho Soo-mi received a Grammy Award for Best Opera Recording in 1993. Can you believe that?
1: Wow.
0: So that was a long time ago already.
1: It was.
0: You know, so one of the earliest, you know, winners of Grammy from Asia. And that was a landmark achievement for a Korean classical vocalist. It showed that Korean musicians were not simply participating in the international classical world.
1: Mm.
0: They were actually winning its highest honors.
1: Right, right. So I'm looking back, and wasn't Cho Sung-jin like born in 1984?
0: 1990.
1: But she got her Grammy before, like,
0: before Cho Sung-jin was born.
1: Right.
0: So we're talking about so many different generations now.
1: Exactly. So
0: yeah.
1: If we were to compare, I mean, I really hate doing this, but because it's a segment for radio, if you had to compare these three musicians, I mean, their careers are different.
0: Exactly. So Jung Myung-un became a conductor, and he's a person responsible for bringing an entire ensemble together. Cho Sung-jin became a solo pianist, who is a person alone on stage communicating through a single instrument. And Cho Soo-mi became an opera singer using the human voice itself as her instrument. Three very different paths.
1: Yes, but they all started in Korea.
0: Yes, and that is perhaps the most important connection. They demonstrate how Korean classical musicians have gradually moved from being viewed as talented newcomers to becoming established figures in the international classical community.
1: Okay, so before we wrap up, I do want to ask you, you know, we talked about these three generations of amazing, amazing musicians. So would it be fair to say that, like, Jung and Cho, they represent three generations of Korean classical excellence?
0: Absolutely. So although their careers overlap and their individual stories are much more complex than that.
1: Yes.
0: But symbolically, it works, right? Jung Myung-un represents the generation that established Korean conductors internationally.
1: Yes.
0: Cho Soo-mi represents the generation that showed the world the extraordinary potential of Korean classical singers. And Cho Sung-jin represents a younger generation for whom the world's classical stage already feels so much more accessible.
1: Right, and we needed each and every one of them to get to where we are today.
0: Exactly.
1: Right, right.
0: Exactly.
1: So, real quick. Three musicians, one sentence. I know it's going to be tough, but let's get it.
0: It's sort of becoming this tradition.
1: Yes.
0: Right? Uh-huh. For this segment. So I would say this. Jung Myung-un, Cho Sung-jin, and Cho Soo-mi represent three generations and three different voices of Korean classical music. And together, they show how far Korean musicians can travel without losing their own musical identity.
1: Love it. I love that final sentence every single time. So succinct. And we're going to wrap it up on that note, wishing you a beautiful week.
0: You
1: and
0: too.
1: And we'll check in with you next week.
0: Definitely.
1: All right, everybody, this was Michael. And how can we resist? 조수미의 나 가거든.

Welcome back. It's time for 8 o'clock Spotlight News. President Yi wraps up France's visit and heads home. President Yi Jianmeng is headed home after wrapping up his four-day visit to France, where he focused on strengthening cooperation in advanced industries and culture. President Yi met with Speaker of the French National Assembly, Yael Braun-Pivet, and expressed hope that the two countries could open a new chapter of cooperation for the next 140 years. Yi, earlier in the visit, held a summit with French President Emmanuel Macron on strengthening cooperation in the artificial intelligence, defense and nuclear energy sectors before attending a state dinner hosted by the French first couple. Body of one missing in tugboat capsized found on Pohang Beach. The body of a crew member who went missing after a tugboat capsized in Busan last week was found in the waters of Pohang early yesterday morning, that's according to the Coast Guard. The 56-year-old Korean crew member was found near Dogu Beach in Pohang, some 100 kilometers from the accident site, 7 days after the TNS Catcher capsized and sunk off the coast of Busan. The police identified the victim based on precision fingerprint analysis and digital forensics on a smartwatch. Five others still remain missing. Changwade says nothing decided in Hormuz deployment. The presidential office said yesterday that the government is making a careful deliberation on the U.S. request to deploy troops to the Strait of Hormuz, adding that it has not made its final decision. Speaking to a YouTube channel, Senior Secretary for Public Relations Sung Gi-hong said that the reports on the various working-level discussions have been premature. He also drew the line saying that President Yi Jianmeng's discussion about the freedom of navigation on the Hormuz with French President Emmanuel Macron doesn't necessarily equate to Seoul sending troops or assets to the vital waterway. Rival parties clash over cabinet reshuffle and constitutional revision. The National Assembly began 4 days of interpellation sessions yesterday, with the ruling and opposition parties clashing over President Yi Jianmeng's recent cabinet reshuffle and other contentious issues. During the session, the main opposition, People Power Party, or PPP, stepped up its criticism of Yi's pick of Justice Minister nominee Kim Seung-won and Gender Equality Minister nominee Yong Hae-in. The ruling Democratic Party, or DP, stressed the need to complete the Yi administration's push for the Liberal bloc's long-sought prosecution reforms, including stripping the prosecution of its power to conduct direct investigations.

Court orders record 2.55 trillion won divorce settlement for Smilegate founder. The Seoul Family Court ordered founder of game company Smilegate, Kwon Hyuk-bin, to pay his wife 2.55 trillion won in what could be a record-high property division in a domestic divorce lawsuit. The divorce suit was filed by Kwon's wife Yi in November 2022. The court ordered the payout including a 35% stake in Smilegate to Yi as part of the division of marital assets. The court concluded that their marriage had irretrievably broken down due to their long-standing conflict and that it granted the divorce because both parties bore equal responsibility for the breakdown of their marriage but rejected the plaintiff's claim for

0: It's time for a special interview on this Thursday morning. The 81st session of the United Nations General Assembly opened on September 8th, and it really brought world leaders together from all around the world. And the UN plays a range of roles in addressing international conflicts, but recent conflicts have also highlighted the challenges the organization faces when member states disagree. Today, we'll take a closer look at the UN's role in an increasingly complex international environment with our expert. Joining us today is Professor Oh Chun, Eminent Scholar Professor at Kyunghee University. Hi, Professor. Thanks for joining us.
1: Good morning. Thank you for having me.
0: Yes. First of all, there are many questions that we have for you. The main role of the United Nations when an international dispute or conflict breaks out, if you could tell us about the main role and also the difference between the terms dispute versus conflict.
1: Well, the United Nations Charter that was adopted in 1945 actually declared all use of force illegal except two cases, which are one, peace enforcement by the Security Council, and the other, self-defense. When there is an international dispute, as you said, you know, dispute is something that like quarrel between people. You know, they have problem before escalating into a conflict. So when there is a dispute, the United Nations has a variety of measures to take to prevent it from escalating into conflict, such as mediation and judicial procedure. But if these efforts fail and an armed conflict occurs, then the United Nations has to decide whether to intervene, whether the conflict is legal or illegal. And when they decide to intervene, there are measures like non-military enforcement, which mm-hmm. is called sanctions.
0: Yes.
1: And military enforcement is, of course, a military engagement like the UN command during the Korean War.
0: Yes. Thank you for clarifying, Professor. Well, the UN responds to conflicts in different ways to these disputes or conflicts. As you mentioned, things like diplomacy, they try that first, and peacekeeping, and even humanitarian assistance. So how do these efforts work in reality, work in practice?
1: Those efforts you mentioned usually aim at resolving disputes peacefully before it is escalated into an armed conflict.
0: Right.
1: So the United Nations is making efforts to prevent a conflict, which is often called preventive diplomacy.
0: Mm.
1: Because in the past, when a war started, there was a lot of cases where there was not enough dialogue between the parties. So the efforts that you mentioned, they make difference because it facilitates dialogue and also understanding each other.
0: Yes, yes. And, you know, every year, world leaders and representatives, they gather at the UN General Assembly to discuss these major global issues. What kinds of issues do they really discuss, and how does the process work?
1: Well, unfortunately, our world is never short of global issues. Our problem is that we have more and more global issues. So there are many issues to be addressed by world leaders. I think this year, a focus will be given to reform of the world body, as shown its new theme of the new theme of General Assembly is restoring trust, managing transformation. So as we can see in the theme, you know, they are focusing on reform because we need reform.
0: Yes.
1: And they will also be discussing armed conflicts, the climate crisis, digital transformation, such as AI. You know, those will be definitely on the agenda.
0: Yes, yes. And

0: when we see these armed conflicts or war in areas like Ukraine, Gaza, Iran, other parts of the world as well, some people do question in today's day and age the effectiveness of the UN because, as some people see it, is the agency, is this body able to even prevent conflict? So what can the UN realistically do in preventing or at least from mitigating the conflict to make sure that it doesn't grow?
1: Well, yeah, there are a lot of doubts about the effectiveness of the United Nations these days, not least because, we often see stalemates in the Security Council. Security Council is the most powerful international organ that exists today.
0: Yes.
1: But they have kind of inherent limitation because when they established the United Nations, they had to give special privileges to 5 permanent members of Security Council, which is called veto power. Mm. So sometimes Security Council is deadlocked. Mm. And, in which case, General Assembly should be playing more role. Mm. But as we know, Security Council is the only international organ that can make binding decisions on member states. Mm. So General Assembly's decisions are all recommendations. Mm. So we have to, we have to deal with these realities.
0: Yes, yes. Well, Professor, I want to get your take on this, though. Despite some of these limitations, what do you think is the UN's greatest strength when it comes to international disputes or conflicts?
1: Well, the United Nations has done and can continue to do much to address what I like to call root causes of international conflicts. Mm. If you think about it, a conflict occurs because of, for example, poverty, inequalities, human rights violations, and even these days, climate change. Mm. So, we often think about what to do when a conflict breaks out, but
0: yes,
1: actually, we also need to focus on the causes of conflict, which is these days even more important than settling conflicts, I think.
0: Yes, yes. Well, with the UN's 81st General Assembly now underway, what should the organization focus on to strengthen its role in promoting international peace and security? What are your last thoughts?
1: Well, as we witness in today's world, ironically, countries seem to be more nationalistic when
0: yes,
1: they are supposed to be more global-minded and deal with mounting global issues. Mm. It is therefore important for all UN member states to overcome being narrow-minded and look beyond borders to build a peaceful and sustainable future for humanity. That might be actually the only way to find collective solutions to so many problems we have today.
0: I see. Well, thank you so much for all the great information and for your expertise and your thoughts today. We appreciate it. Thank you, Professor.
1: Thank you.
0: This is Professor Oh Jun once again, and we talked about the United Nations, the General Assembly, is underway right now and the importance of this organization. I'll be back with your updated traffic and weather.

It's time for your traffic report. There's an accident to report on. It is on Pyeongnok coming into the city by the Busan Environment Office. There's another accident on the Gwangan Bridge on the top portion. It's been clear, but there is still backup because of this. It's congested from Mandok intersection to Nam Expressway Deokchon Ramp, and it's backed up on Gwanmundaero from Jwacheon Overpass to Pier No. 5. It's currently 22 degrees Celsius here in Busan under clear skies. The daytime high will go up to 27. The morning lows are getting cooler every day, so you might want

Want to dress in layers today. Looking at the nationwide weather, big temperature differences, especially in the inland areas. Morning lows as low as 12 degrees in some parts of Gangwon, and the afternoon highs in some areas going as high as 29 in the southern regions. This was your traffic and weather.

0: it's time for Wagga Tea Time. Haley's back. Yay.
1: Hello, hello.
0: So for our first story, we're going to go to the stock market. So this is a story that may interest investors and fashionistas alike. We're going to talk about Nike's stock market downfall.
1: Right. So for this weird Venn diagram of the stock market and fashion, Nike's stock has maybe bottomed out. And here's where the brand stands.
0: Okay.
1: It shared valued earlier this week at $38 per share. Now, if you don't own stocks, you're like, what does that mean? Well, that's about 78% lower than its peak back in 2020.

0: 2021.
1: Yes.
0: That means that its market cap, 시가총액, has not just half, not been cut in half, but quartered. 4분의 1 조각이 났습니다. Ooh. From $264 billion back in 2021 to $57 billion. So, yikes. And if that weren't bad enough, starting September 21st, it'll actually be kicked out of the S&P 100.
1: Oh.
0: Yeah, so that is a fall from grace, although it'll still remain in the S&P 500.
1: Okay, so that's a big drop. Why has its value fallen so much?
0: Okay, so now we're looking at two different values. Mm. Yes, the stock value, the ka-ching of it all, is at a quarter of what it used to be 5 years ago.
1: Right.
0: But then, if I say, and this of course isn't sponsored or we're not advertising anything, but if I do say the word Nike, it does something. Mm-hmm. You know, it has name value.
1: Oh, yeah.
0: Go to your closet. Go to your, you know, your shoe closet. Mm-hmm. You probably have one or many. Mm-hmm. So it is the fashion value of Nike still at, also a quarter of its valuation?
1: Okay.
0: Maybe, probably not.
1: Right.
0: Right, so this is still one of the world's biggest activewear or sportswear companies mm-hmm. and a household name. It is also, interestingly, still making money. Although not as much, but it's still making money.
1: Okay.
0: So in terms of then going back to the stock value tumble, why shoes and China?
1: Shoes in China. So we're going to look at each one individually. So first, let's look at the China factor.
0: Well, this is one of the world's biggest markets.
1: Yes.
0: So the sales from China for Nike, and it accounts for 15% of all of Nike sales.
1: Okay.
0: Well, that fell by 13 to 17% on year for the eighth consecutive quarter. Basically, not doing well in China.
1: Okay.
0: And here's the thing, though. Nike, you know, be it Jordans or whatever, it is kind of responsible for the modern-day sneaker culture.
1: Yes,
0: sneakerheads. And I think people still do line up to get whatever pair.
1: Yes.
0: But it kind of created a monster, almost. The market is a red ocean. The A brand, Adidas, they've recovered their market share. Other brands, and then the Ka with the O, are making headway as well.
1: Mm-hmm.
0: Well, their apparel, the clothing line, that's been performing pretty well, but footwear revenue, sneaker revenue has been down.
1: Okay.
0: And then on top of that, how it's been selling its product, well, that's been a marketing and business mistake, according to experts.
1: Okay, and so what does that mean?
0: Stores. Because Nike is famous for its big stores.
1: Yeah,
0: that's been
1: that's
0: their whole philosophy, right? Mm-hmm. The in-person, direct-to-customer business. You go into a Nike store, you try on the shoes, maybe you buy a pair of shorts and like a little tank top to go with it.
1: Mm-hmm.
0: And you stand in line for the latest models, and that's a form of advertisement too.
1: Okay.
0: So visibility and identity being one, it was also a business decision by Nike to give the company greater control over pricing, where it could make discounts.
1: Okay.
0: So Nike, with all of this, they're trying to bring their numbers and customers back, and as a move, brought back its old CEO Elliot Hill in 2024. He led the company for over 30 years, so during the peak popularity.
1: Mm-hmm.
0: So he is pushing for what's called a sports offense. So we're going to see if the swish can dominate that market again.
1: Okay, we shall see, but very interesting. Okay. Well, now we got to get into our text topic because it's related to the story that we're going to talk about right now. So when you were little, who was your like babysitter? And I know you did some babysitting yourself, right?
0: I did a ton of babysitting myself, but funnily enough, my mom did leave me alone at home different times. I am old. So yeah, she'd put on a video because I am of the VHS generation. She'd put on a video. Here's some snacks. I'm going to go to the market.
1: Mm.
0: But then I also had my great aunt, so my mom's aunt, babysit me. And she was a middle school chemistry teacher and then vice principal. So she like read a ton to me, which I credit for this. Yes.
1: So that's your... Okay. So very interesting. Well, we talked about this, Leon, yesterday, right? Childcare being a challenge for parents of young children. So some people have their own parents take care of their children, but these grandparents in China put a stop to this in a very interesting way.
0: Basically, if you're gonna dump me with your child, I'm just saying, pay me.
1: Oh.
0: Yeah. But this is a very interesting question. court case. Mm. So a woman in her 60s in China sued her own son for childcare back pay and actually won. But the story isn't probably what we think it's going to be.
1: Okay.
0: So the Songjiang District People's Court in Shanghai recently released records of a lawsuit in which Zhu, a woman in her 60s, sought 360,000

0: So yuan, that's about 7,200 won in child rearing costs from her son Liang. And okay, you're like 7,200 won. What?
1: Like what?
0: How
1: what?
0: Many? How did she? Well, yeah. Okay. So both the grandmother mm-hmm. and the adult son, they are divorced from their respective spouses.
1: Okay.
0: And because of that divorce, so the grandmother started taking care of her granddaughter because, well, the mother was seemingly out of the picture.
1: Mm.
0: Well, here's the thing: the adult son got remarried and then kind of abandoned his his daughter.
1: No.
0: So basically, the grandma Sue was pretty much caring for the granddaughter on her own for 15 years. Oh, and this wasn't just childcare. Medical costs, living costs, and education.
1: Just basically everything.
0: Basically, she was the guardian, right? And then the father was very much alive. So she eventually decided that this is not okay, and the financial burden was too much, and filed a claim, saying that her son lacked a sense of responsibility toward the family and failed to fulfill his duties as father.
1: Okay, so, by the way, I'm on teen grandma, but the son, aka the father of the granddaughter, fought this?
0: Yeah, well, the court was on team grandma, too.
1: Okay, yeah.
0: So the son countered saying that his monthly income was only about 60,000 won, 600,000 won, and that he tried to support his daughter as much as the circumstances would allow. So the court actually mediated the settlement, and he agreed to pay his mother about 40 million won in back pay, basically.
1: Yeah. Well, this does speak to the larger issue of this so-called twilight or sunset childcare.
0: Right, so Hwangwon Yuga, right? Mm. So it's the story sparked a debate in China. Also, this debate has been ongoing in Korea for quite some time, too. Because this isn't the only case. In Beijing, the court released a case in which grandparents who had covered living expenses since the granddaughter was one, they sought about 64 million won worth for their son from their son and daughter-in-law.
1: Mm.
0: Some cases involved damages to the grandparents' health, right? Because childcare is a very physically
1: taxing.
0: In Hunan province, a 59-year-old woman drew a lot of attention because she lost 20 kilos and was diagnosed with an anxiety disorder after she took care of her grandchildren for 6 months. So the question is part of a duty of family or unpaid work that's getting dumped onto the grandparents?
1: I feel like, you know what? This is just my personal opinion. If you're going to take care of, your grandchild, then your child should be smart enough and nice enough to compensate you.
0: Mm-hmm.
1: Right.
0: I mean, otherwise, the adult children are going to be paying somebody else.
1: Exactly.
0: Who's probably not going to have like the level of care and the family.
1: And the love.
0: Exactly, that you do. So,
1: okay. Well, for our next story, there is an investigation going on involving the Eiffel Tower and allegations that hid their female staff?
0: Right. So there was a brief strike on Monday this week by the staff at the Eiffel Tower and a subsequent closure because of this.
1: Okay.
0: The reason is that the female staff of the Eiffel Tower were told to stay out of sight during a visit by a Hindu religious delegation. So the staff represented the staff representatives described the incident as unprecedented and humiliating for the women, raising concerns about workplace treatment and equality.
1: Okay, we need like further details before we can listen and judge.
0: Right, so it's Bocha Sawani Aksha Purusottam Swani Lamayan Sanstha, the spiritual movement. It's abbreviated to BAPS movement.
1: Okay.
0: They visited the tower on Saturday over the weekend, and the group has really strict rules amongst their clergy on separation of genders. Like the clergy are not allowed to, number one, have contact or even speak to the women.
1: Okay.
0: So they made the request to if you can accommodate our needs, it would be much appreciated.
1: Mm-hmm.
0: And apparently the Eiffel Tower basically decided to do that, asked the women, female staff, to leave their posts and wait in separate rooms.
1: Mm-hmm.
0: In some posts, they're replaced by men. They're basically instructed not to pass through or enter certain areas. After the story broke, the BAPS apologized for the incident. It was never their intention to ostracize anybody.
1: Okay.
0: Well, here's the thing. The Eiffel Tower is the Eiffel Tower. It is publicly owned.
1: Right.
0: So the operating company also acknowledged that this should have never happened and apologized to the staff during their full-out staff meeting.
1: Okay.
0: But the mayor of Paris, he promised an investigation.
1: Okay. We need something a little sweeter.
0: Yeah.
1: For a final story.
0: We do. We really do.
1: Okay.
0: So these three elementary school-aged boys walked into a vet's office trying to save a field mouse. Yeah. So this is a veterinarian's YouTube channel who also posts

0: the CCTV footage. At first, it kind of comes off odd because you see three boys pacing in front of the vet's office holding a small bakery plastic bag.
1: Mm.
0: It's like 빵봉지.
1: Oh.
0: And you're like, what are you? And the vet passes by and is like, what are you guys doing?
1: Mm-hmm.
0: And then when they spot the doctor, the vet, they rush to him and they're like, how much is it going to cost to treat this? And they just like hold out the 빵봉지,
1: the bakery bag.
0: And the vet was so confused.
1: Okay.
0: In it was a field mouse.
1: Oh.
0: Yeah. And then they also offered, we pulled everything we had, but because they're kids, 2만원 was all
1: they
0: had.
1: That's a lot.
0: For them, that's a lot of money,
1: yeah.
0: Right?
1: Uh-huh.
0: The vet said, don't worry about it. He decided, of course, that money wasn't enough to cover the treatment. But to focus on, you know, what the kids, you know, what was going through the minds of the kids. The vet treated the mouse for free, gave full instructions, because it's a wild mouse, on how to take care of a wild animal to not basically get it domesticated at all, to basically not touch it, and how to release it back to the wild.
1: Wow, what a great story to end it on today. So we're going to call it a wrap for Wagga Wagga Tea Time. We'll check in with you tomorrow. Thank you, Haley.
0: Thank you.
1: All right, we are ready for a little breather. Here it is. This is 청춘일기 by Mellow Monks.

0: Welcome back, everybody. It's now time for our final segment for this Thursday morning. We have Professor Chang Ho-geun in the studio for Expanding Horizons.
1: Hey, hello everyone.
0: Yeah. So I hope that you have been enjoying the fallish weather and also your fall semester, right?
1: Oh, yeah, definitely.

0: and getting chilly in the way.
1: Yes,
0: yes. The morning and the night. Yes, yeah, so it's much better.
1: I have a question for you though.
0: Yeah.
1: It's very unrelated to our text to our story or what we're covering today. Mm-hmm. But today for a text topic, mm-hmm. it's about like babysitters. Meaning like when you were younger, mm-hmm. like if your parents were busy, who babysat you? And also because we know that you have a lovely son.
0: Yeah.
1: Like if you're busy, like who do you hire a babysitter or like do you have like, you know, like relatives come over?
0: When I was young, my mom definitely, it was a long time ago, so my mom take care of me
1: right.
0: full time.
1: Yes.
0: And for my son, if we have these times, so sometimes we ask to the friends, someone who live next door.
1: Oh, really?
0: Yeah, and also...
1: neighbors.
0: Yeah, and also ask my mom and dad.
1: Uh-huh.
0: Yeah, they are living in Busan.
1: Oh,
0: yeah,
1: so that's okay. Why.
0: Yeah, but normally we are take care
1: of your, okay.
0: Yeah, my son.
1: And plus he's not like little, right?
0: Yeah.
1: So... but it really, it's great to hear that like you have a great support system because like some mm-hmm. parents do not.
0: Mm-hmm.
1: So it can be tough, but.
0: Yeah, it was tough for when I was in the overseas at the time, just me and my wife take care of my son.
1: I'm sure.
0: But now, yeah, we have relatives. Next.
1: Family.
0: Yes.
1: Relatives, friends.
0: Yeah, it's
1: the
0: very
1: best.
0: Important. Yeah.
1: It is. Well, we're going to dive into our topic for today. What are we going to talk about?
0: Oh, yeah. As today is officially Korea Coast Guard Day.
1: Or, it is?
0: Yeah, Haeyang Gyeongchare Nal in South Korea.
1: Okay.
0: And we are discovering the unsung heroes of the maritime world, the Coast Guard, Haeyang Gyeongchare.
1: Mm-hmm.
0: And also we will exploring their history and they differ from the regular police working on your local street.
1: Yes.
0: And how different nations organize these maritime defenders.
1: So once again, today is we're marking, and I'm sure many people didn't know, Korea Coast Guard's official anniversary. So yeah. Let's talk about the significance and the origin of this specific date, though.
0: It is a very meaningful milestone.
1: Mm.
0: While the Korea Coast Guard originally founded in December 1953, the National Commemorative Day was later moved to the 10th of September, today. Yeah, this particular date was chosen because it marks the exact day in 1996 when South Korea's exclusive economic zone, or EEZ, legally came into effect.
1: I see.
0: Yeah, the government shifted the anniversary to this date to emphasize that Coast Guard's modern mission goes far beyond the basic domestic policing.
1: Mm.
0: And it is fundamentally about protecting the nation's maritime sovereignty and securing vital marine resources.
1: Yes.
0: And raising public awareness about safe at sea.
1: Yes, yes. So let's start with the basics. So what makes the Coast Guard different from, let's say, a regular police force?
0: Oh, yeah. The easiest way to understand the difference is to think about their working environments.
1: Mm.
0: The regular police officers deal with static geography. For example, streets, buildings, and land borders.
1: True.
0: Yeah, their primary battle is against the human behavior and enforcing the law on solid ground.
1: Right.
0: For the Coast Guard, their operational venue, which is ocean, is actively trying to kill them. So the ocean is dynamic, unpredictable, and entirely unforgiving.
1: Mm.
0: So imagine a crime scene.
1: Yes.
0: So when a regular detective secures a crime scene on land, they put up some yellow tape and examine the evidence.
1: True.
0: When the Coast Guard secures a crime scene, the scene itself might be sinking, on fire, or drifting into another country's waters.
1: Okay.
0: And furthermore, while regular police focus entirely on crime and public order, and Coast Guard's role is unique hybrid of law enforcement, search and rescue, and border defense, and environmental protections.
1: Right, right. So now we have a better picture. It's like a moving target. To, you know, so to speak, in terms of like if you're trying to secure the crime scene, and like you say, it's like, you know, something's actively happening, it's almost disappearing.
0: Yeah.
1: How do you gather all the evidence? So difficult.
0: Yeah, definitely. It's very difficult.
1: Yeah. So how did South Korea's Coast Guard come into existence? Did it start alongside the regular land police or is it different?
0: Oh, yeah, it's different. Yeah, the Korea Coast Guard actually has its deepest roots right here in Busan.
1: Mm.
0: Yeah, it was officially established at Busan Port in December 1953, shortly after the end of the Korean War.
1: Sure.
0: But they wasn't initially set up to chase smugglers or rescue stranded swimmers.
1: Mm.
0: Their original and primary mission was to protect the peace line.
1: Mm.
0: Yeah, this was a maritime boundary declared by South Korea's first president, Lee Seung-man, to protect the nation's marine

0: resources from illegal fishing by neighboring nations who were trespassing in Korean waters. And they started unique and also quite humbly with just a handful of small and rickety patrol vessels, essentially functioning as a maritime border guards.
1: Yes.
0: And over the decades, as South Korea transformed into a global industrial and a shipping powerhouse, the Coast Guard also has to rapidly modernize and expand.
1: Sure.
0: And today, it is a formidable and a world-class organization, equipped with hundreds of high-tech cutters, helicopters, and highly specialized rescue units.
1: Yes, yes. Well, thank you for going over the history and the evolution of the Coast Guard. Well, you mentioned a hybrid of roles. What does a typical day look like for a Coast Guard officer out on the water?
0: We usually divide their work into three main pillars. Maritime law enforcement, search and rescue, and marine environmental protection. So imagine a complex scenario.
1: Sure.
0: A foreign cargo ship collides with a local fishing boat in poor visibility and starts leaking very heavy fuel oils. The regular police wouldn't have the jurisdiction, the vessel, or equipment to handle this situation. So the Coast Guards must respond immediately. So they have to deploy fast rescue boats and helicopters to pull the drowning fishers from freezing waters.
1: Sure.
0: Simultaneously, they must deploy floating containment booms and skimmer ships to stop the toxic oil from reaching coastal areas. And while all this is happening, armed officers must board the cargo ship to secure evidence and investigate the captain for failing to follow safety protocols. It requires extraordinary multitasking and maneuverable skills.
1: Well, now that you put it that way, it sounds incredibly demanding.
0: Yes,
1: there's a lot of moving parts and so many things we probably never really thought about. So, you know, I imagine, though, that the law enforcement side isn't just about traffic accidents on the water. What kinds of crimes are they fighting?
0: One of their biggest battles is against IUU fishing, which stands for illegal, unreported, and unregulated fishing.
1: Yes.
0: So we often see large and heavily organized fleets of foreign vessels crossing into Korean EEZ to illegally sweep the ocean floor. So this severely threatens the livelihoods of local fishers and devastating the marine ecosystems. These encounters can easily become violent.
1: Sure.
0: Yeah, as you can see at the news report, that some illegal vessels use metal pipes, wire meshes, and even axes to prevent the Coast Guard from boarding. So aside from illegal fishing, and they are the frontline defense against drug smuggling syndicates traveling in high-speed stealth boats.
1: Sure.
0: And they are also combat human trafficking.
1: Right.
0: And it requires immense bravery to pull up alongside hostile and moving vessel in the middle of the night and actually board it.
1: It sounds so much more dangerous than I ever imagined, I have to admit.
0: Me neither.
1: Well, I want to talk about the Korea Coast Guard. How does it compare to other entities globally? Does every maritime nation have a similar setup?
0: Not really, yeah. Every nation shapes its Coast Guard according to its unique geography and history. For example, the U.S. Coast Guard is actually one of the official branches of the U.S. Armed Forces. It is a military organization.
1: Yes.
0: They have a massive global reach, operate heavily armed icebreakers and national security cutters, and can be deployed under the Department of Navy during wartime.
1: So that is quite different from what we call a regular land police force. What about in the U.K.? Because obviously the U.K., it's a huge island nation. I'm assuming they have a big Coast Guard, no?
0: The U.K. operates on a completely different philosophy.
1: Okay.
0: The U.K. has His Majesty's Coast Guard, or HM Coast Guard. Unlike the U.S. or South Korea, HM Coast Guard is entirely civilian and is not a primary law enforcement body, nor it is a military branch. Their main job is coordinating maritime search and rescue.
1: I see.
0: They manage the radar stations, take emergency calls, and deploy rescue helicopters.

0: helicopters. But for the actual lifeboats, the UK heavily rely on the Royal National Lifeboat Institutions to save people at sea.
1: Sure.
0: The Royal National Lifeboat Institution is an independent charity funded entirely by public donations, and the vast majority of its brave lifeboat crews are volunteers.
1: Oh.
0: And it is a remarkably community-driven approach compared to the heavily armed state fleets of other nations.
1: Right. What a fascinating contrast between the military approach, for example, in the U.S. And then this community-driven model that you just told us about in the U.K.
0: Yeah.
1: I'm also curious about our nearest neighbor, Japan. From what I understand, they share a very similar kind of complex maritime environment with us.
0: Yeah, definitely.
1: So do they follow a model that is similar to ours?
0: Yeah, the Japan Coast Guard is technically a civilian agency under the Ministry of Land, Infrastructure, Transport and Tourism. However, because of the intense geopolitical tension in the East China Sea and East Sea, or Donghae, the Japan Coast Guard is exceptionally well-funded and operates very much like a paramilitary police. South Korea, on the other hand, sits right in the middle of these models. The Korea Coast Guard is an independent civilian law enforcement agency, separate from the Republic of Korea Navy.
1: Okay.
0: However, due to the constant threats of North Korean maritime incursions and the heavily armored illegal fishing fleets, Korea Coast Guard's vessels are equipped with very heavy naval-grade weaponry, which you wouldn't typically see on the civilian police boats in other countries.
1: I see. So I'm sure anyone listening today will probably think about how maybe a little bit differently about the Korean Coast Guard, look over the waters of Busan with maybe a newfound respect for these patrol boats on the horizon.
0: Yeah, I hope so. Since today is Korea Coast Guard Day, I'd like to take this opportunity to express our gratitude, deepest gratitude to all the Coast Guards for their tireless dedication and hard works.
1: Yes.
0: So it is incredibly comforting to know they are out there on watch 24/7.
1: Indeed, indeed.
0: Yeah.
1: Well, thank you so much for helping us better understand the Korea Coast Guard, and thanks for all the great information. We'll check in with you next week, Professor.
0: Yeah, it's my pleasure. Thank you so much.
1: All right, everybody. Once again, this was Professor Chang, and we talked about the Korea Coast Guard marking its anniversary today. And I know that the Coast Guard actually has been in the news as of late, as well as they are still searching for the missing people off that tugboat. So we wanted to give you a better look into what they actually do, what their duties are. And we talked about a myriad of issues today, including what's going on at the UN General Assembly, and of course, updates to what's been happening in the conflict between the U.S. and Iran. And for a text topic, we talked about something a little personal, about personal babysitters. So I have seen a lot of answers saying like grandparents. So that's probably the most popular answer. And I certainly hope that, you know, every family dynamic is really, really different. So I'm not trying to be judgy or preachy, but, you know, we should definitely be thankful for our loved ones if they can lend a hand. Some grandparents are so busy they can't as well. To all the caregivers, whether they're paid or not, babysitters, you know, neighbors, families, relatives, whomever they may be. Also, I do want to encourage you to participate in our, yes, our survey, our listenership survey, meaning we want your feedback because we want to make our program even better for all of you out there. So please take some time, go to the BFM website, the portal, and then you can definitely, you know, easily participate. And you know, give support to our show as well. So big thanks to our producer. We have Cho Ye-ji. We have our writers, Haley Seo, Soo Kim. We have our engineer, Kim Dong-ha. I'm your host, Catherine. I'll be back tomorrow. Final song is We Ride by Rihanna. Have a good one, everybody. Bye-bye.

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1: 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All I've done is drive. And I'm already completely drained. Maybe I'll skip the drive today. Instead of driving, every ride is my time. Put on my headphones, catch a quick nap, or simply gaze out the window without a thought. A morning that used to rush by, finally, feels like my time. Less driving, more living. Take back your time. 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